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3: Exchanging strikes. I'm Angelo Bavaro, Fox News. About a dozen locations were hit Saturday night in a Russian attack in Ukraine, killing two people.
4: Several more people were injured in Ukraine's Black Sea port of Odessa after waves of missiles and drones rained down there. For months, President Vladimir Zelensky has pleaded with other countries, especially the U.S., to send Ukraine more Patriot systems that help shoot down ballistic missiles, but they've become scarcer by the Iran war. Now, he's hoping to secure licenses for Ukraine to manufacture its own. Moscow, though, is taking advantage of this situation by upping their nightly attacks, knowing some strikes won't be intercepted. Meanwhile, Ukrainian drones killed five people and injured two dozen others in Russia's border region of Belgorod. Kyiv continues to target Russian energy infrastructure and oil depots, sparking a fuel crisis there, as well as the country's largest online retailer, Wildberries, has been hit several times.
3: Fox's Stephanie Bennett. The World Health Organization announced one of its warehouses was destroyed on Friday. That's where it was keeping dozens of pallets of medical supplies. New polling says Americans do not approve of the Trump administration's war with Iran, as the latest jobs report fails to impress.
5: 75% of Americans say the conflict with Iran has not been worth the cost. That's according to a Marquette Law School poll. There's also new economic pressure on the administration after the latest jobs report released this week. July's numbers show 23,000 jobs were cut. National Economic Council Director Kevin Hassett argued he doesn't see this as being set in stone. Gains in previous months had been revised down.
3: Fox's Alex Hogan. In a call with Axios, President Trump said he was pivoting away from military action in Iran and towards economic pressure. The war has kept fuel costs elevated, which ripple through the economy. 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
3: Big-name Democrats are reaching out to Michigan candidate Abdul El-Sayed after he clinched the party's nomination for Senate last week.
8: Former President Barack Obama is now one of the latest to speak with El-Sayed. El-Sayed did not share the details of their conversation. Still, it's the latest attempt to bridge the gaps within the Democratic Party. El-Sayed says he's hoping to campaign with Obama as they try to turn the page in the primary. Some, though, are skeptical El-Sayed can unite different factions of the party. A centrist Democratic group is spearheading a $15 million effort between now and 2028 to discredit democratic socialism, a sign that the discord among Democrats is unlikely to go away anytime soon. But to progressives like Senator Bernie Sanders, El-Sayed's win has been a long time coming.
3: Fox's Madeline Rivera. El-Sayed says he does not call himself a socialist. He will face Republican Mike Rogers in November. Okay, so was it just a hard foul or retaliation for her comments about transgender athletes? Fox's Natalie Chuck has more about Saturday night's scuffle involving Sophie Cunningham.
9: Cunningham and Dejanay Carrington getting really frustrated right after that. Carrington was ultimately ejected for that flagrant foul. She then took to social media posting, quote, white privilege and tagging the Indiana Fever. That post has since been deleted. Now, Cunningham reacted to the post, telling a reporter in part, quote, this has nothing to do with race. Last year, I did the same thing and I got kicked out and I deserve to be kicked out. There's no reason to even play that card. But this all comes weeks after Cunningham initially told ESPN she wants to protect young girls in locker rooms or who should not have to play against biological men. Those comments then sparking both support from fans and opposition from those supporting trans athletes.
3: WNBA leaders are set to take up transgender participation policies this week. I'm Angelo Bavaro, and this is Fox News.
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10: Hey, everyone. Welcome. How are you? I hope you had a good week. I hope you had a productive week. If you're tuning in for the first time, you just happened to catch the show. Maybe you're on AM 950 KPRC and you just happen to be sticking around after listening to The Verdict with Ted Cruz. My name is Ethan Buchanan. This is the Next Gen Report. Glad to have you. If you're listening on any of our other affiliates around the great, beautiful state of Texas, good evening to you as well. The folks over on 1200 WOAI in San Antonio, 1190 in Dallas. It's a pleasure to be with you guys. All right. We've got a lot here to talk about today. It's been a busy week. There's been some slow days in the news cycle, but there's still plenty of stuff to talk about. Before we dig into anything else, I want to dig into the whole $20 burrito debate. And if you're not on X, you may not have seen this. This is where primarily I've seen this debate is it's been on X. And it's basically, I'm not sure how it started, but someone somewhere was complaining about paying $20 for a burrito, and this kind of escalated into this massive back and forth amongst conservatives about affordability and, you know, whether the affordability problem is real. If so, what are we going to do about it? What's causing it, et cetera, et cetera. It's been very interesting to watch. I think it's a healthy debate for conservatives to be having, especially going into the midterms, because one way or the other, to a certain extent, the affordability issue is real and it does need to be addressed. And if you don't believe me, look at the rise of the Democratic Socialists of America. That's a big part of why they're gaining so much ground, is because people, especially young people, feel like there's an affordability crisis. Now, maybe that's because there is one. Maybe that's because of some personal irresponsibility, some financial irresponsibility. I think the correct answer is a little bit of both. So we're going to dig into that. So here's a good summary article that I found from USA Today about all this, just in case you haven't been following the debate all long or all week long on X. This is another good reason to be on X, by the way, just because there's really interesting kind of meetings of the minds on issues like this. So the $20 burrito debate reveals the GOP's affordability rift. Sometimes a burrito isn't just a burrito. What started as a complaint about a $20 burrito has turned into one of the internet's biggest political food fights. Over the past week, conservative influencers, elected officials, and even Vice President J.D. Vance have piled into a viral debate over whether a burrito really costs $20 and what that says about inflation, affordability, and the challenges facing young Americans. The argument has generated millions of views on X and evolved into a broader battle over the cost of living ahead of the 2026 midterm elections. Grocery prices are insane. They're still rising, wrote Matt Walsh, a conservative podcaster at the Daily Wire, in an August 3rd post on X that helped ignite the debate. Addressing this problem should be the number one priority of every elected leader. End the stupid foreign wars and focus on this issue. It's one of the main reasons socialists are gaining power. I think he is right. I think the affordability question is a big part of the DSA becoming super, super popular. Because again, if you don't give people an alternative, if you can't point to a solution and say, this is what we're doing, they're going to start looking at more radical options. That's what we've seen with the DSA. That's what this is. Now, we can have our back and forth about whether or not that's legitimate, but at the end of the day, that's what's happening. Within days, the discussion had extended far beyond burritos, drawing in commentators, lawmakers, and economists, arguing over everything from restaurant prices and inflation to whether Republicans are taking voters' affordability concerns seriously. The debate began after Andrew Colvett, a spokesman for Turning Point USA, shared a complaint he had heard from a college student. A burrito shouldn't cost $20. Yeah, a lot of this is hangover from COVID and Biden-era inflation, but the lived experience is the same. It just feels like basic things cost too much. Posts quickly gained traction online, sparking days of arguments over inflation, affordability, and whether politicians are taking voters' concerns seriously. Now, I did do some looking. I went shopping around, and I tried to find a $20 burrito. The specific $20 burrito that led to this argument, I know there was a lot of discussion about a burrito that Costco was offering that was like a sushi burrito. And that was like $21 or something like that. And I think that may have been one of the burritos that was like the flashpoint that started this. So, you know, there's a lot to be said about that. USA Today, I think in this article actually went and did some searching around as well. A quick look on Grubhub found restaurant burritos ranging from $5 to $17. Taco Bell had burritos for less than $4 on Grubhub and starting at $3 on its app. Chipotle had burritos starting at $10. However, at Chipotle, you can easily approach that $20 price by ordering a double offering of meat and other add-ons. And this is kind of where we meet the two sides of this debate. On the one hand, you've got conservatives that are saying the affordability issue isn't really that bad. People are just spending irresponsibly. And then on the other issue, or on the other side of the issue, you've got people saying, well, you shouldn't have to sacrifice your standard of living at all. The fact that we're having to cut back is a sign that things are going poorly. And I think both have a little bit of legitimacy to them. Dan Crenshaw, ironically, had a tweet that I found very interesting about this. Here's what he said. Just hearing about this dumb $20 burrito debate, so I thought I'd make the losers on social media angry before going to bed. Stop whining, get a job, eat ramen like the rest of us did in college on a budget with four roommates. The market doesn't care what you think something should cost. Only communists care. They set the prices, remember? Then everyone starves, remember? Are you a communist? La-di-da-di-da. He's kind of correct a little bit, but this is absolutely not a winning message. So I don't know what he thought he was doing. I mean, it seems like he just planned to piss people off with that, and it worked. A bunch of people got really upset about it. To a certain extent, yeah, budget. Spend responsibly. If you can't afford a $20 burrito, don't buy a $20 burrito. But there's also an argument to be made that, hey, we should be able to buy burritos and it shouldn't cost $20. We'll dig into this a little bit more in just a second. Stay tuned. We'll be right back.
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Alrighty, welcome back to the Next Gen Report. Once again, we're talking about the $20 burrito debate. Kind of the economic questions that go along with all of that. Another great reason to be on X, so you can keep up with stuff like this. If you're not on X, and I'm not paid to say this, I don't get any money from X at all. I give X my money. But I think X is a good place to be if you want to keep up with politics, the debates happening in the political sphere. I think X is a great way to do that. I encourage you to get on X. While you're there, give me a quick follow at underscore Ethan Buchanan, B-U-C-H-A-N-A-N. And yeah, I want to talk a little bit more about this big debate going on right now between the kind of, it almost divides on a age line. The baby boomers, older folks tend to look at basically just laziness as the problem. Why aren't you working harder? Why aren't you spending less? There's a certain amount of legitimacy to that. And then the younger folks, millennials and Gen Z, will look at the baby boomers and the Gen X and say, well, you guys have screwed up the economy almost irreversibly. We're going to have to, you know, go way out of our way in order to fix a lot of these problems that you guys have created economically. And there's a certain level of legitimacy to both of those arguments. We're going to dig into that. But before we do that, I want to encourage you to check out my sponsor, Deus Vult Lapel Pins. These guys are fantastic. They've got a

0: 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This, of course, started with the $20 burrito. Dan Crenshaw is saying, you guys just don't buy the $20 burrito. And I think that's kind of correct. If you can't afford the $20 burrito, don't buy the $20 burrito. There are cheaper ways to eat and survive. This is something that Gen Z just doesn't do. They don't exercise financial self-control. Favorite pastime of mine has become watching Caleb Hammer on YouTube. He does a show called Financial Audit, and it's similar to Dave Ramsey, but he's just way more aggressive with it. He'll bring people in for like an hour and a half, and he'll sit with them, and he's like, okay, what are you spending money on? How much money are you making? What are you doing? What type of job do you have? What type of house or apartment do you live in? What type of car do you drive? And he'll analyze every single aspect of their financial life and then absolutely berate them for spending like fools. And there's tons and tons and tons and tons and tons and tons and tons of examples of people who just, for whatever reason, can't figure out how to be financially responsible. That is a big part of the problem for Generation Z. I'm not going to say there's no financial crisis, because to a certain extent, there definitely is. But us young people are making it exponentially worse for ourselves by not going out and getting good jobs that are out there. They're few and far between. You have to work really hard for them. You have to look for them, but they are out there. And on top of that, we're spending like drunken sailors. And I mean, that's not just me saying that. Even Forbes is pointing this out. Credit card debt is very, very high across the country, like $1 trillion in debt. Credit card debt in the U.S. was $1.25 trillion at the end of quarter one, 2026, according to the most recent data available. Americans nationwide rely on credit, with the average American carrying $6,595 in credit card debt. Residents in the District of Columbia have, on average, the highest balance at $9,225, and residents of Iowa have the lowest at $5,795. Now, that's national averages. I want to show you the average by age. Generation Z, 18 to 28 years old, $3,493. Millennials, $6,961. Generation X, $9,000. And again, these are averages. It's real easy to find people out there that have way higher. If you watch Caleb Hammer's show, you'll find people with tens of thousands, even hundreds of thousands of dollars in, you know, bad credit card debt, bad car debt, things like that. Bad college loan debt, even. That's a real common one. This is a problem. Gen Z, stop spending. Or adjust how you spend, where you spend, and when. If a burrito is $20, don't buy the $20 burrito. 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You don't need to have everything delivered. That is a big part of this problem. There is also a legitimate, beyond their control, wages are not keeping up with inflation issue. And there's a lot of people to blame for this. Baby boomers, I love you. Old folks, I love you. You guys have screwed the pooch on this. I'm sorry. You did. I'll show you an example of this. This is U.S. wages haven't kept up with inflation. This is a chart by Veroni, or from Veroni, by Visual Capitalist, citing Bureau of Labor Statistics data. This shows from January of 2021 to July of 2025, the in consumer price index, that's kind of the measure of inflation, versus average hourly earnings and average real hourly earnings. As you can see, inflation since January of 2021 jumped 22.7%. That's crazy. Why? Why? Why is that? Well, part of it's COVID. The lockdowns. That's a big part of it. But as you can see, we're into January of 23, January of 24, and it's slowed down maybe, but it's still going up rapidly. And then you look at the wages, the average hourly earnings, they've only risen about 21.8%. Then you look at the average hourly, real hourly earnings, that's what's actually hitting your bank account. That's only gone up 0.7%. In the same time that inflation has jumped up 22.7%, average real hourly earnings rose 0.7%. That is a problem. That is a real problem that has got to be addressed. We've got to figure out why this is happening, and we've got to fix it. There's going to be two solutions proposed to this problem. On the right, the solution is going to be nationalism. That is the correct solution. Economic nationalism. On the left, the solution is going to be globalism and communism. And it's going to be wrapped up with Islamism as well. Why? I don't know. But those two things always go hand in hand these days. The Red-Green Alliance is a weird thing. This is a real problem that nobody should be ignoring. In the short term, young people, people my age, need to be more financially responsible. Stop spending money you don't have. Stop buying things you can't afford, even if it's a burrito. On the political side, the folks in power have got to get up off their asses and do something productive. Fix this problem. Do the hard work that it's going to take to solve this issue, or we are going to have a communist country. Those are the options. We'll be right back.
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0: Alrighty, ladies and gentlemen. I want to stay on this economic thing. This, to me, really, this is the most important issue in politics, I think. At least for the next, 5 to 10 years, this is going to be the most important thing. Because this is the message that the Democratic Socialists of America are going to use to recruit people, gain political power, and push actual honest-to-God nation-breaking communism in the United States. That's what's going to happen. So, listen, you can sit and say, oh, this is because Gen Z is lazy. And I've said before, and I've said it again, that is a factor. The laziness is a factor. The financial irresponsibility is a factor. But there are also things that Gen Z can't control that are a factor here. That is true. A huge part of the problem has been baby boomers and Generation X clinging on to political power and not doing a damn thing with it. That's a problem. That's part of it. Both Gen Z and the older generations are going to have to come together and recognize that the barely limping along economic state of the United States is something that we both bear a certain measure of responsibility for, and we have to work together to address. And if we don't do that, the young people and the foreigners that are being imported are going to put communists in power, and that's what'll happen. That's it. Those are the options. J.D. Vance is one of the few people that I think is actually being super intellectually honest about this. I want to play you a clip of him on Joe Rogan several weeks ago. He hits the nail on the head here. Take a listen to this.
1: Yeah. And in some ways, Joe, the game is rigged.
2: Yes.
1: If you look at, I think so much of housing because, this happened, I think it was during the presidential campaign, maybe it was right before. But I was talking to some family members over Thanksgiving and, just a sort of a younger friend of my wife's. They were like 5 or 6 years behind us. They were just about to get married. And this young woman, successful engineer, makes a higher salary than most Americans. She just sort of like tossed out there that, when her parents' generation was coming up, it was like possible to own a house and to raise a family and not be worried that much about things. And my thought was, okay, you're an engineer. You make way more money than 75% of people your age, maybe 90% of people your age. And you think that it is like this ridiculous, unachievable objective to have literally what your parents had, which is a decent job, a nice house, and a safe place. At that same dinner, another friend of my wife's was talking about this, and he, South Indian family, grew up, his parents immigrated. He was born and raised in San Diego. And he was like, when I was growing up in Oceanside, this is like a suburb of San Diego where there are a lot of Marines live in Oceanside. It's close to Camp Pendleton. So when I was growing up, all of my, the kids that I played with, that I rode bikes with, that I was, playing street hockey with and football with, all of those kids were the sons of enlisted Marines in Oceanside, California. And then we went and looked at Oceanside, California rents. Again, this is a couple years ago, rents and housing prices. Every house was north of $1 million on the street this guy grew up in. And enlisted Marine, frankly, most Marine officers could not afford to buy a $1 million house. So does the socialism thing scare me? Yes. Is it the wrong solution? Yes. But one thing I try to persuade my fellow Republicans of is socialism is the alternative if we don't have a pathway to give people a sense that the system is not rigged and that the American dream is attainable. That's our job. That's what we have to do. I'm not saying Rome was built in a day. It's not going to be easy to undo some of these economic trends. But man, we ran the experiment. We ran the experiment of offshoring all of our industrial jobs, of becoming a services and finance economy, and allowing Wall Street to come in and buy every asset of modern life and turn it into an investable, line goes up asset. And what has that done? It's created a generation of kids who kind of are attracted to socialism. You have to fix that problem.
0: He's exactly right. He's exactly right. And it's not popular to say that because then you have to start pointing at blame. Who did this? It was you. It was the baby boomers. The baby boomers did this. That's just what happened. I'm sorry. It's harsh. But that's the reality. The reason socialism is so popular is because there are so many baby boomers who have been in political power since the 60s and have done exactly what he's talked about. They've pushed regulation upon regulation upon regulation, which makes it difficult to build houses, which means the supply stalls out and the price skyrockets. They have allowed our manufacturing jobs to be completely shut down by overseas competition because then they can get things for cheaper. Listen, I know we all love being able to go and get a, you know, $20 Chinese whatever from Walmart. But the fact of the matter is that's part of the problem. We've got to do something about that. That's why tariffs are kind of a good idea. It's a little bit of that short-term pain for the long-term gain. Like, yeah, now you're paying a tariff on your $20 Walmart toaster. But now there's an incentive for General Electric to say, hey, let's just manufacture this stuff here. People will buy it because there won't be a tariff. And now you've got manufacturing jobs in the United States that'll pay well. That's an economic opportunity. The other big issue is immigration. As much as we all love to say, oh yeah, I've always been hardline on immigration, the fact of the matter is most people haven't. This problem that we've gotten into where we've got tens of millions of illegal aliens in this country working under the table, and then another several tens of millions of low-skill, low-wage legal immigrants working and inflating the labor pool, that didn't just happen overnight. This problem has been growing for 30, 40, 50 years. The baby boomers have been doing nothing about it. Why in the hell is the H-1B visa a thing? It shouldn't exist. Remove it completely. Charlie Kirk, God rest his soul, had a great post about this last year. I want to say, yeah, 2025, July of 2025. Check out what he had to say about this. If we don't improve the economic condition of young Americans, Mamdani and the destructive ideas he espouses will continue to spread. When young people have faith in their own economic future, when they own homes and when they get married and have children, they have a stake in the country. They have skin in the game. Perpetually single, childless renters are easier to radicalize by those who want to destroy Western civilization. We need a moonshot Manhattan-style project. 10 million new homes in 3 years, 20 million deportations and self-deportations, and reform and reduce legal immigration. He's exactly right. And here's the thing. We could do that. We could buckle down and say, in the next 2 years, we are going to go whole hog. We are going to deport everyone. We're going to be checking IDs at every available opportunity. And if you're not a citizen, if you're not here legally, we're going to deport you. And then we're going to go in and we're going to cut back regulation. In places like California, where it's virtually impossible to build anything because of all their environmental bullcrap, we're going to cut that stuff away. We're going to make it efficient to build homes for people. And we're going to make those homes affordable. We're going to reduce the labor pool by deporting these illegal immigrants, by ending H-1B visas, so that when you're 18 years old, there is a demand for you to be in a position like gas station clerk. Why do we just accept the fact that when you walk into any corner store ever, 9 times out of 10, you're going to be greeted by a guy that wasn't born here? Why is that just accepted as the norm? That shouldn't be the norm. That's part of the problem. Increase the demand for the labor. Now, what that is going to require is a bunch of people that are in power right now saying, this is important enough for me to lose my job over it and then do it and suffer the electoral consequences. Because it will be difficult. Make no mistake, achieving this will be hard. You'll have to piss off a lot of people. There will be a lot of images of crying brown people on the internet. And you're just going to have to say, I accept that. We're doing this anyway. Unfortunately, most people in political power are only concerned about holding on to their political power, and so they're not going to do anything. They're going to obfuscate. If they do anything at all, it'll be the absolute bare minimum to keep the ball rolling. We've got to be honest about these problems, people. I know we all want to say socialism is just because of laziness. It's not.
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0: All right, I think that's enough of that. Welcome back. This is the Next Gen Report. Let's close out by talking a little bit more about some of the violence, some of the crime that we are seeing. This is another story that went really viral on Twitter. This guy that appears to be just completely out of his mind just ran around live streaming himself attacking people. And he did this for, as I understand it, quite a while before anybody actually caught him and stopped him. I talked a lot about this on the Wednesday show. You need to, whenever you leave the house for whatever reason, if you can, be armed. And stuff like this is exactly why. So here's the story from Fox. Charlotte career criminal records himself punching a woman in unprovoked attack, posting to social media. Daquan Schaefer Hunt faces assault with deadly weapon charges tied to a July 30th encounter on East Boulevard. North Carolina man accused of punching a woman in a Charlotte sidewalk attack and allegedly posting a video of the encounter on social media has been arrested at least 9 times since 2023. 9 times in 3 years. This might be unpopular, but I think that's kind of when you get to a throw-away-the-keys situation. Charlotte Mecklenburg Police Department said 32-year-old Daquan Schaefer Hunt was arrested Thursday after officers responded to an attempt to locate call were shown a social media account containing videos detectives had already been investigating. Officers determined one video depicted an assault reported July 30th in the 400 block of East Boulevard in the Providence Division. Police said the suspect punched a woman on a sidewalk before fleeing. And here's a nice little compilation of all his headshots over the last several years. Victim was taken to a local hospital with serious but non-life-threatening injuries. Fox News Digital reviewed videos posted to the social media account. One appeared to show a woman being chased until she took cover behind a vehicle. A comment from the account read, "Ah, feels good." The thing that not a lot of people are talking about here is in all of these cases of this guy, he did this several times. He went around live streaming it on Instagram. All of his victims were white women, which is kind of weird. What's going on there? That's worth discussing. But that's not getting talked about. Now, it does appear that this guy is crazy. Apparently, he's got a long history of mental health issues. But the question has to be asked, why in the hell was he out on the street? There is a simple answer for this. It's because of woke policies. You always hear, oh, we don't want to penalize people just for being mentally ill. They can't just be in prison for that. We need to treat them. They need compassion. They need care. We can't just throw them in jail for being mentally ill. Yes, we can. Yes, we can. If you're so mentally ill that you're just attacking people on the street, go to jail. If you want to say, they just need mental health treatment, okay, fine, but it's got to be involuntary. Because turns out this guy has just been completely rejecting the mental health treatments. There comes a point where we have to look at the insane asylums of the 50s that we keep saying, oh, this is so terrible, they're just locking people up. They probably needed to be locked up in the insane asylums. You know who's actually shared that sentiment? The sister of this guy. Check this out. Some local news station caught up with her and actually spoke with her about it.
1: He's empty. He's broken. He's stalled.
2: This is how Daquan Hunt's sister describes him. She talked to us but didn't want us to show her face or use her name.
1: From what I know, his diagnoses are paranoid schizophrenia, PTSD, and bipolar disorder.
2: Before police say Hunt attacked random victims in Dilworth, his sister says he was violent with her and her mother.
1: And he completely just flipped, and that turned into violence. And we had to call the cops then. And every time something has happened, yes, yes, things would get physical between he and I. Or even my mom and him.
2: The sister says they have been trying to get him the mental and emotional help he needs for years.
1: Talking to anybody, you know, mentors, therapists, his probation officers, attorneys, judges, asking, please help us. You know, how can we get my brother in an institution? How can we get him, you know, medicated? How can we make a change? And it leads us back to the same thing all the time. He's released.
2: The family says they called police Monday to report the assault and the videos and called officers again Thursday to give them an idea where he might be. Despite that, the sister says they have received multiple death threats.
1: Our safety has been threatened. My children have been threatened. People have come to my home. People have sent things to my home.
2: She is sorry about the assault and the trauma it caused, and that's why she is thankful that her brother is off the streets.
1: We did it because that lady deserves justice and anyone else that my brother has harmed.
2: His sister tells us Hunt is in denial about his condition and has refused to take medication. She is worried that if released, he might take someone's life.
1: In the state of mind that he's in now, possibly. And I'm afraid that either that will happen or that somebody will take his.
0: And, you know, I wouldn't be surprised if that happened. I'm not going to play you the videos of these attacks because they're fairly graphic and the language is such that I can't really air it without just constantly laying on my little beep button. But, I mean, you see him chasing around these women that he's far bigger than. I mean, these are just like chicks out jogging through Charlotte, and you've got this big, burly guy that's attacking them. I've said it once, and I'll say it again. Don't leave your home without a gun. If some guy comes after you and is just beating the crap out of you because he's insane, you just have to shoot that guy. That's it. That's the reality. That's why we have a Second Amendment. Because you can sit and run and do laps around a car trying to keep him from knocking you out while you hope the cops show up. Or you can just skin leather and address the situation. Or the other alternative is we can just say, we're going to put these people behind bars. We're going to lock them up in mental institutions if they're crazy and refuse to get treatment. It's one of those two options. The left doesn't like either, which is crazy. They will point to things like, oh, well, there's too many black people in prison. We've got to shut down jails. We can't just lock people up for this stuff. It's, you know, disparate outcomes or whatever. Okay, well, what's the alternative? The alternative is everyone always has a gun. And when they get attacked by a random crazy guy, they just defend themselves. We know that's gun deaths. We don't want gun deaths. We don't want guns. Second Amendment is a mistake. We can't have guns. So what are we supposed to do? The left has no response to this. It gets to the point where, like, there are uncomfortable truths. Sometimes you have to inconvenience the criminals. You have to accept the fact that some people are violent, some people are crazy, they're not fit to be in society, and maybe it's not their fault, but that's the reality. Tragically, I feel like this guy's probably going to get back out, and exactly what his sister predicted is going to happen. He's not going to be forced to get treatment. He's not going to be locked up somewhere to receive that treatment. And he's going to start acting crazy around the wrong person, and he's going to die. Or the cops are going to be called on him, and they're going to address the situation. This isn't good. There are ways to solve this problem, but it requires you making peace with the fact that maybe a bunch of crazy black people are going to be in prison. The left doesn't like that. They don't want black people in prison. And why this is better is insane to me. They're so locked in on racial politics that they would rather people actually be in danger than just deal with the uncomfortable reality that some people are crazy criminals and need to be in jail. It's ridiculous. It's ridiculous. But hey, this has been the Next Gen Report. We will be back Tuesday evening, 6:45 on X for a live stream there. Don't miss out at _ Ethan Buchanan on X. Thank you very much for listening.
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10: No threats of military action, at least for now. I'm Carmen Roberts, Fox News. President Trump is reportedly in no rush to launch new military strikes against Iran after Tehran issued a list of demands to reopen the Strait of Hormuz.
11: President Trump saying in a phone call with Axios, saying instead of increasing military pressure, as we've seen in past weekends, that instead the administration is going to increase economic pressure and wait for that to mount.
10: Fox's Alex Hogan. And Iran's demands include ending the war, withdrawing U.S. troops from the area, lifting the blockade, unfreezing Iranian assets, and repaying Iran for the cost of the war.
11: 75% of Americans say the conflict with Iran has not been worth the cost. That's according to a Marquette Law School poll.
10: And part of that cost, higher gas and oil prices, crude oil prices heading higher tonight. U.S. crude up almost 1% at $78.91 a barrel. Brent crude up more than 1% at $84.52 a barrel. Meantime, Trilby Lundberg with the Lundberg Survey says gas prices rose again.
12: Prices are up about 8 cents in the past 2 weeks, and the new price is $4.18.
10: AAA puts the national average at $4.01 a gallon. Evacuation orders are in place across parts of the western U.S. and southwest Canada as extremely hot and dry conditions fuel the spread of wildfires. The National Interagency Fire Center says 183 fires erupted across the U.S. since yesterday, including 8 large ones. And the Wisconsin gubernatorial primaries are Tuesday. Republican candidate Congressman Tom Tiffany tells Fox News,
13: "Let's get control of our utility rates, which have been skyrocketing, $2 billion plus in the last 8 years. Let's get control of the red tape, and let's also audit all of state government."
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16: Temperatures being 30 degrees above average.
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10: Louisiana health officials are warning beachgoers about a surge in infections of flesh-eating bacteria in coastal waters. 9 cases have been reported so far this year, and 5 of them fatal. Vibrio bacteria thrive in seawater and in brackish mix of fresh and seawater in the estuaries and the lagoons. And doctors say the Gulf is the ideal environment for the right amount of salt and heat for those organisms to grow. The U.S. senator credited with pushing the vote over the top to confirm Todd Blanch as attorney general explains his reasons.
9: Louisiana Republican Senator Bill Cassidy on CBS Face the Nation said it came down to 2 issues. One was the anti-weaponization fund to pay the president's political allies.
17: If you put it in the context of the political environment, the judicial environment, the process you would have to go back through in order to reinstate, that effectively is dead.
9: But the decider for him was tax immunity for the Trump family.
17: No American should be targeted by the law, but no American should be above the law. And that, frankly, almost weighed to vote no.
9: The vote to confirm Blanch was 50-49. Gernal Scott, Fox News.
10: So was it a hard foul or retaliation for her comments about transgender athletes? The WNBA scuffle happened last night between Indiana Fever's Sophie Cunningham and the Chicago Sky's Dejanne Carrington. Fox's Natalie Chuck has more.
18: Carrington was ultimately ejected for that flagrant foul. She then took to social media posting white privilege and tagging the Indiana Fever. That post has since been deleted. Now, Cunningham reacted to the post, telling a reporter in part, "This has nothing to do with race. Last year, I did the same thing and I got kicked out, and I deserve to be kicked out. There's no reason to even play that card."
10: I'm Carmen Roberts, and this is Fox News.

everybody. It's the Movie Show on 950 KPRC. I'm your host, John Wesley Downey, and we're here for another Sunday night to talk about movies and have fun and do lots of things. So let me tell you, first of all, something that's kind of coming up tonight and through into next week's show. Alfred Hitchcock was born on August 13th, 1899. And we've got a birthday celebration coming up this week. It won't land on next weekend's Sunday night show, but it falls between this show and next week's. So I thought that we would do a little extra on old Al and talk about him and maybe have an interview or talk about his movies or something, maybe even talk about his collaborator, Bernard Herrmann. I don't know exactly how I'm going to handle it, but I will tell you that on tonight's show, at the end of tonight's show, I'm going to showcase some of Hitchcock's masterful promotional talent. Everybody talks about what a great filmmaker he was, and of course he was one of the all-time geniuses of film, but he was pretty good at getting, you know, you got to get people in under the tent to see what you've done. So we're going to do something. I urge you to hang out until the end of the show tonight so you can hear Mr. Alfred Hitchcock, or Sir Alfred Hitchcock, if you prefer, practice his sales pitch for Psycho. I think you'll get a kick out of it. Alfred can do it a lot better than I can. So that'll be in our last segment of the night tonight. So hang out for that. And then we'll have some special stuff on next weekend about the master of suspense. Let's talk a little bit about the industry. The movie industry is just all over the map lately. You know, a year or two ago, partly because of what happened with COVID, it just seemed like theatrical films were just not drawing in people. They weren't selling many tickets. People were saying, you know, streaming killed the movie industry. All kinds of naysayers, as happens from time to time in the industry. And people said that, you know, people were tired of the big blockbuster, the Marvel movie, a lot of superhero fatigue, all kinds of people diagnosing what's wrong with the movie industry and what are people tired of. And, kids don't want movies now. They want video games. So, anyway, had all this going on, and then, you're looking at some of the big franchises that hadn't been doing too good over the last few years, and we all know what happened after Kathleen Kennedy got a hold of Star Wars. That was a disaster. And it's not, definitely not the healthiest film franchise around these days. And then we had this huge thing happen just in the last couple of months where a couple of Gen Z directors made two movies that just broke the bank. One of them, of course, Kane Parsons, who, or Kane Pixels, as he's also known, made this amazing movie, Backrooms. Both of these projects I'm talking about originating on the internet with YouTubers. The Backrooms did fantastic business. This guy's, I think he turned 21 this summer. And then we had Curry Barker make Obsession, which is, I think, the most profitable movie ever made right now. Made it for $750,000. It was a huge hit. So then everybody's saying, okay, we got to have the younger directors, the fresh ideas, all kinds of new horror movies. That's what people want. That's what will get people into the theaters. That, you know, people are tired of the same old thing. We can't just keep bringing out these franchise movies and expensive, bloated movies because people just won't go see that. And then in the past month, we bring out the most traditional of superhero movies, Spider-Man, and it breaks the all-time records. It breaks the all-time records at the box office for making the most money in a single day and in a single weekend. So, and then we have Christopher Nolan making a big, expensive, dramatic movie based on, of all things, a 3,000-year-old poem called The Odyssey. And you might think, well, who's going to show up for that? Answer, a whole lot of people. So now we have a situation where everybody thought the traditional kind of movies were dead, and yet
people have spent billions of dollars on tickets to see The Odyssey and to see the Spider-Man movie. And yet at the same time, they're going to see these very fresh projects by brand new filmmakers. So all of a sudden, the theatrical exhibition business, which everybody said was dying, couldn't be healthier. On top of that, people are tired of streaming and they're starting to get into buying physical media because they want to own and be able to feel and touch the movies and the different entertainment that they buy, whether it's, you know, records, vinyl records, even audio cassettes now are coming back in style. People are loving them. They're trading them, buying them and selling them on the internet. It's like, all of a sudden, after a couple of years of pessimism, the industry's on fire and they're looking for all kinds of new ideas and fresh stuff. And it's exciting to see. So we've got the traditional kinds of releases doing great. We've got the new stuff doing great. What's not to like? I mean, things have never been better. But it just goes to show how the industry goes through these, oh, poor, pitiful me. Oh, what are we going to do? People don't love movies anymore. And then, you know what? If you put the right movie on the screen, people will show up. I actually, when I went and saw The Odyssey, I planned to see it on a Tuesday afternoon at the theater I usually go to at a matinee at like 1, 2 o'clock in the afternoon. I figured, oh, well, 1 or 2 o'clock in the afternoon, no problem. Actually had trouble getting a seat for a dramatic 3-hour film that's, you know, not that is based on the Odyssey. The theater was packed. The theaters were packed. This is unprecedented, at least in my experience. So there you go. I'm happy about it. It makes it much more fun to talk about the industry when it looks as though new blood is coming in and doing well, and yet the traditional stuff's doing well. What's not to like? Anyway, I want to mention something. You know, we do this thing called the Desert Island Movie Game here. It's not really a contest, but where people come in and say, you know, tell us what three movies would you take with you if you knew you're going to be stuck on a desert island for a couple of years, the only three movies you could watch for several years. And last week, I had a 16-year-old girl, happens to be one of my voiceover students, but she was very smart and very articulate and passionate about movies, so I decided to have her on. And it was great. She picked Dances with Wolves. And let's see, the Budapest Hotel movie from Wes Anderson and Inglourious Basterds from Quentin Tarantino. So I thought, let's loosen this up. Let's bring more people in and get new blood in. And so if you would like to be a part of that, where you get to tell us what three movies you would take to a desert island, it's very simple to put your name in the hat, so to speak. Just send me an email. Send it to John Downey, Downey, 2, 2, at iHeartMedia.com. And, you know, I'll look through them every week and see if somebody sounds interesting. You don't necessarily have to tell me the movies in your email, the ones that you like the most. That's not really a factor. But what'll happen is, if you get chosen, I'll give you a phone call. We'll have about a 15 or 20 minute conversation, and I'll record your three favorite movies that you would take with you to a desert island. So it's audience participation, and I think it can be a lot of fun. Now, interestingly, with the new influx of so many more people in the theaters, we have an increasing problem that has been with me as long as I've been

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8: And we're back. It's the movie show on 950 KPRC. I'm your host, John Wesley Downey, and I'm going to talk about something we haven't brought up on the show in quite a while. We did do an entire show on this late last year, and that is a movie I'm making called Back to the Lucas. It is a

0: what we call a non-monetized film. That means I can't make any money off of it. And the reason is because the elements in the film that I'm using are things that are owned by other people. It's a short film. It's a comedy drama. And it's about Star Wars and some other things. It's not a Star Wars film. It's not like set in a galaxy far, far away. But I've been talking about it on the internet and a little bit on the show here. And it's finally finished. So I'm, needless to say, after 4 years, I'm very, very happy to have it done. And a lot of great people in the community, actors and crew members and post-production people, helped me make it. And in the near future, I am going to put it on the internet. And when I do, I will tell you the YouTube channel where you can watch it for free and hopefully enjoy it and see a little bit of my work and also some work of some of the people in the local film community. I wanted to talk a little bit about this for people that don't know it, that just follow mainstream movies or independent movies. A lot of communities in the United States now have lots of people like me who love movies. And nowadays, because we have the technology available with portable, inexpensive cameras, and we can edit on our computers and do all kinds of things, it's possible to make short films that are semi-professional and have a ball doing it and make yourself feel like Steven Spielberg. And in the case of my movie, Back to the Lucas is very much a passion project that took a long time to do, and I got a lot of great support from people. And I'm going to go ahead and tell you the outline of the story. And then, like I say, at a future point, I'll let y'all know where the link is and you can go look at it. Again, I'm barred from making any money off of it because I don't own the rights to a bunch of things that are in there, like the music rights and so forth. Also part of what's called a fair use provision, which means that you can use some pieces of things and not pay the copyright owners as long as you don't benefit financially. So that's the guidelines of this. Anyway, the story's pretty simple. It's a time travel story. We've all seen stories about time travel, and we all know what the space-time continuum is. That's just basically the normal procession of events in time and space. And in my story, everything in the world, today's world, that has to do with Star Wars suddenly begins to disappear into thin air. And everybody's wondering why. What's happening? This is impossible. And it turns out that there's a glitch in our particular timeline. An error has occurred. And what it is that George Lucas, who created Star Wars, back in 1971, he had his first movie made, THX 1138. It was a commercial and critical failure. And in this story, in my timeline, he gives up. He is angry and frustrated and heartbroken, so he decides not to pursue filmmaking anymore, and he goes to work in his dad's furniture store. And those are his plans. Once this knowledge becomes available, somebody has to go back 50 years in a time machine, locate George, and try to explain to him that there's a vast future ahead where a lot of people benefit and good things happen and lots of entertainment occurs and lots of technological advances are made if George proceeds with his dreams. But he doesn't want to. So that's what the story is. Somebody's got to go back and try to fix the problem by getting him to not give up, but to have courage to go through with his plans and be an artist, be a filmmaker. So the big question mark over the movie is, does the story succeed? Does George get persuaded to stick to his guns? So it's an optimistic story, and it's a story about encouragement, and it's called Back to the Lucas, and I'll be entering it into some film festivals, and we'll see where it goes. And again, I just, to all the people that worked on it, I want to say I'm very thankful for it. When you do get to see it, it'll be on my YouTube channel. Of course, all you got to do is just, I'll let y'all know when it's on there. It hasn't been put up on the, it hasn't had its premiere yet, as they call it. But it's 42 minutes long. And also, and this is important to the people in the local film community here, at the very end of the movie, I put a 2-minute tribute to a man named Larry McKee. a lot of you don't know who Larry McKee is, but to people in the local media community and film community, he was a very special person. He was a director of photography who worked on, you know, movies, videos, TV shows, all kinds of things. He was a cameraman, but he was a whole lot more than that. He was a really great person who helped out many, many, many people, film students, producers, actors, production assistants, people who had aspirations in the film industry. Larry was a mentor to countless people, in addition to being a fantastic artist with a camera. So I made a little tribute to him that runs at the end of the movie, and I hope you'll stick around for that. Anyway, I just wanted to give an update tonight here on the movie show, on my movie. I talk about everybody else's movie and give them lots of moments in the sun here, in the spotlight. So I thought I would let people know what was going on. This has taken forever. It was only really completely finished with the entire what we call color grade and sound mix just a couple of weeks ago. We've been at it a long time, and I particularly want to thank Tim Thompson at Staging Solutions for helping me with the editing and post-production. When you do finally see the movie, you got to remember, this is not, most Hollywood movies have, you know, millions of dollars to spend. My movie is more typical of something that has, you know, a very, very tiny amount of money to spend. And, you know, it's made on weekends with people contributing their spare time to do it. So it has a limitation of expense, but that doesn't necessarily mean it's limited in its creativity. So that's the update on Back to the Lucas, and there'll be more updates in the future, and probably within the next week or two, you'll be able to see it on your computer. And I do have one request. If you watch my movie, give them your complete and undivided attention. They deserve it. Coming up next on the movie show, we're going to do something spiritual issue and look at it through the lens of a scene in a movie. This is one of the things I love about movies, is their spiritual lessons. There's many spiritual lessons in many movies, and it's a very positive thing. So we'll tackle that after the break on The Movie Show on 950 KPRC.
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0: We're back. It's the movie show on 950 KPRC. I'm John Wesley Downey. That, of course, is Amazing Grace. We all need a little grace from time to time, don't we? Don't we? We're going to have a little brief segment here. This is just for tonight, and we might do it every once in a while. It's not going to become a weekly feature or anything. But there's many reasons we love movies, right? They entertain us. They make us think. They can give us thrills. They can educate us sometime. On certain topics, if the research has been done well by the filmmakers, lots of different dimensions to movies. And one of my favorite is that every once in a while, a movie will teach us a spiritual lesson, regardless of what your particular belief system is, whether you're deeply religious or just spiritual or agnostic or whatever. But there are moments where there definite signs of wisdom in a movie that you can apply to your own life. And I love those. There's many, many movies that have those. I think even sometimes that the filmmakers don't even realize totally that they're putting them in there. Sometimes they sort of slip in by accident. But a couple of examples, of course, would be, I think one of the greatest spiritual lessons of all is in A Wonderful Life, the Jimmy Stewart movie. Forrest Gump has plenty of spiritual lessons in it. If you really look at that, it's almost a magical movie about how to live your life and how to have faith and how to keep things simple, be forgiving and loving, and just keep putting one foot in front of the other. The movie Amadeus is a really great study in hatred and revenge and evil and jealousy, particularly jealousy. The character of Salieri is so jealous of Mozart. It ultimately destroys him because he cannot forgive Mozart. There are many other examples. Field of Dreams, I think, is a very spiritual movie about having faith. I could go on and on. Anyway, the one that I've chosen tonight is actually not, it's a scene and an event from a movie, but the movie is based on, from the musical Le Miserables. By the way, I looked up five different ways of saying that. So, you know the French musical I'm talking about, Le Miserables, or as some people just call it, Les Mis. But there is a great spiritual lesson in there about forgiveness. Of course, there are lessons in the Bible about forgiveness, such as how often should we forgive? 7 times 70. And of course, there's the famous parable of the unforgiving servant that really sells a lesson on the idea of why forgiveness is important. But I'm going to focus on this scene. And this was from the 1998 movie of Les Mis with Liam Neeson. Uma Thurman was also in the movie. Jeffrey Rush was in the movie. And of course, the Liam Neeson character is Jean Valjean, and he is stolen from a bishop, and he is broken into the house in the middle of the night and stole all the silverware, the cutlery, and other items as well. And the bishop wakes up, hears him, and goes to find out what's happening and confronts Liam Neeson's character, Jean Valjean. He hits him, knocks him out. The next day, the police show up, and they have the sack with all of the stolen goods that Liam Neeson took the night before. And the police think, well, we're bringing it back to the bishop here. This guy stole all your stuff, bishop. And instead, the bishop ad-libs on the scene and acts as though, oh, thank goodness you brought him back. He forgot to take the candlesticks. And he tells the police that, no, he didn't steal those. Oh, we gave him all that stuff. And in fact, he forgot to get some of the most valuable candlesticks of all. They're worth a lot of money. So he saves Jean Valjean. He saves him. The police go away, and he tells him, you know, I've given you back to God. He forgives him for the theft and for the violence, but says, now you're clean again. Now you have to go forward. You've been forgiven. You know, it's time to wipe away all that negative energy. It's not worth it. You don't want to carry that around with you. You don't want to be a thief. And the bishop is also getting, by practicing forgiveness himself, he's doing something good for him. He doesn't want to be angry and hateful toward this man. It's well established in that story that the man man stole because he needed food to feed his family. So sometimes things are complex, but it's a great scene, and I'm going to play it for you here in a moment. And it's a really one of the most brilliantly written scenes about forgiveness that you'll ever find in any fiction. And I think we can all learn from it. Anyway, I thought I'd bring that up. I'm going to bring these things up from time to time because they're everywhere and we can all learn from them. Don't hold grudges. Don't be angry with people. Try to learn to forgive, because it doesn't necessarily mean that they're off the hook, but it gets you off the hook. You don't want to carry that anger around in you. It's not worth it. And besides, you may be able to repair some relationships sometimes. So here we go. Here's the bishop saving Liam Neeson's butt in Les Mis.
1: I'm sorry to disturb you.
2: I'm very angry with you, Jean Valjean.
1: What happened to your eye, Monseigneur?
2: Didn't he tell you he was our guest last night?
1: Oh, yes. After we searched his knapsack and found all this silver, he claimed that you gave it to him.
2: Yes. Of course I gave him the silverware. But why didn't you take the candlesticks? That was very foolish. Madame Gillot, fetch the silver candlesticks. They're worth at least 2,000 francs. Why did you leave them? Hurry. Monsieur Valjean has to get going. He's lost a lot of time. Did you forget to take them?
1: Are you saying he told us the truth?
2: Of course. Thank you for bringing him back. I'm very relieved.
1: Release him.
3: You're really letting me go?
1: Didn't you understand the bishop?
2: And don't forget. Don't ever forget. You've promised to become a new man.
3: Promise? Why are you doing this?
2: Jean Valjean, my brother, you no longer belong to evil. With this silver, I bought your soul. And now I give you back to God.
0: This is the Movie Show on 950 KPRC. I'm John Wesley Downey. We'll be back after these messages with a look at the incredible promotional abilities of Sir Alfred Hitchcock.
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11: In the history of cinema, few films have been as successful as The Godfather. Francis Ford Coppola's gangster epic set a new standard not just for movies about the mafia, but for movies in general. Although, if you talk to the people who made it, The Godfather's prospects for success were far from assured. In fact, before its release, they were pretty bleak.
12: And they said, we're finished, this is over. The movie's not going to work. You gotta get rid of those guys. It's a disaster.
11: Then Leave the Gun, Take the Cannoli. My co-host Mark Seal and I strip back the varnish of movie history and talk to never-before-heard-from sources to get at what really made the process so arduous. Leave the Gun, Take the Cannoli is based on my co-host Mark's best-selling book of the same title. And on this show, we call upon his years of research to help unpack the story behind The Godfather's birth from start to finish. We sift through innumerable accounts, many of them conflicting, and try to get to the truth of what really happened. Leave the Gun, Take the Cannoli features new and archival interviews with Francis Ford Coppola.
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0: And there it is. There's the theme music, the famous theme music from Alfred Hitchcock Presents, his TV show that became very much associated with him. And as I mentioned earlier, Alfred Hitchcock's birthday is coming up this next weekend, and I thought we'd go ahead and start celebrating the big event. Alfred Hitchcock was born on August the 13th, 1899, in England, and of course eventually moved to the United States and became a worldwide figure in cinema. Quite the figure if you look at that drawing and that that body. But anyway, we're going to talk a little bit about him here just briefly to sort of set the table for next week. And of course, everybody knows Alfred Hitchcock is known as the master of suspense. Made some incredibly thrilling and suspenseful movies, but a lot of people don't talk about the fact that he was also the master of promotion. And he did a promotional number on the movie Psycho that was unbelievable for its time. And one of the things he did, he made a 7-minute trailer for it. And by the way, you can look up this trailer on YouTube and watch it yourself, but I'm going to play the audio from it. And notice how he's, you know, his humor is very dry, and he goes back and forth between very serious and then kind of winking at you and saying things that are rather macabre and kind of silly and funny. So it shifts back and forth between seriousness and a joke. And the same thing happens with the music. There'll be very dramatic music, and then the music is kind of light and silly and kind of like a sitcom. So he really knew how to play an audience like an instrument. So I'm going to play this and give you a little flavor of what he's like. Like I said, you can look up this trailer on YouTube. Just look up Psycho trailer. This is one for the original 1960 movie with, of course, Anthony Perkins and Janet Leigh. And I just love this. It's a perfect example of his humor and everything that he loves. So in anticipation of celebrating his birthday on next weekend's show, here's a little sample of the one, the only Alfred Hitchcock, and I'll read the titles that are on the screen here at the opening of this. The fabulous Mr. Alfred Hitchcock is about to escort you on a tour of the location of his new motion picture, Psycho.
1: Good afternoon. Here we have a quiet little motel, tucked away off the main highway, and as you see, perfectly harmless looking, when in fact, it has now become known as the scene of the crime. This motel also has, as an adjunct, an old house, which is, if I may say so, a little more sinister looking, less innocent than the motel itself. And in this house, the most dire, horrible events took place. I think we can go inside because the place is up for sale, although I don't know who's going to buy it now. In that window on the second floor, the single one in front, that's where the woman was first seen. Let's go inside.

0: You see, even in daylight, this place still looks a bit sinister.
1: Now, it was at the top of these stairs that the second murder took place. She came out of the door there and met the victim at the top. Of course, in a flash, there was the knife, and in no time, the victim tumbled and fell with a horrible crash. I think the back broke immediately it hit the floor. It's difficult to describe the way that the twisting of the I won't dwell upon it. Come upstairs. Of course, the victim, or should I say victims, hadn't any conception as to the type of people they would be confronted with in this house, especially the woman. She was the weirdest and the most... Well, let's go into her bedroom. Here's the woman's room, still beautifully preserved. And the imprint of her figure on the bed where she used to lay. I think some of her clothes are still in this wardrobe.

this was the son's room, but we won't go in there because his favorite spot was the little parlor behind his office in the motel. Let's go down there. This young man, you had to feel sorry for him. After all, being dominated by an almost maniacal woman was enough to drive anyone to the extreme of, well, let's go in. Well, I suppose you'd call this his hideaway. His hobby, as you see, was taxidermy. Crow here, an owl there. Now, an important scene took place in this room. There was a private supper here. And, oh, by the way, this picture has great significance because, let's go along to cabin number one. I want to show you something there.

0: tied it up.
1: The bathroom. Well, they've cleaned all this up now. Big difference. You should have seen the blood. The whole place was, well, it's too horrible to describe. Dreadful. And I'll tell you, there's a very important clue was found here. Down there. Well, the murderer, you see, crept in here. Very slowly, of course, the shower was on, there was no sound. And

0: And that's the trailer for Psycho that was distributed around the country. Needless to say, that got a lot of people going. And when you think about the times that that picture came out in the 1960s, the first year, 1960, nothing like this had ever been seen before. I mean, they'd had horror movies and scary movies and so forth, but he took the promotion of a movie and getting the audience all kind of excited and ready for it and horrified by it and everything. He took that to an art form, and that's one of the main reasons why he was so popular and successful. And between his TV show and making great movies and making great promotions like you just heard, that's why he became one of the most famous directors in the world. So anyway, next weekend we will celebrate his birthday and talk some more about him and talk about some of his most famous films. And he's still around, and film school students are still studying his techniques, and he's still scaring the crap out of people. And he had a great sense of humor, too. This is The Movie Show on 950 KPRC. I'm John Wesley Downey, and thanks for listening tonight. We'll be back next week with another episode of the show, and in the meantime, we hope you'll join us on the True Film Fan podcast. You can get that on the iHeartRadio app. Just go to the iHeartRadio app, get you one. It's free. 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Remember to give your glory to God, and we'll be back next week. And have a great week at the movies.
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0: So here in Arizona, we have the cactus cams.
1: Okay.
0: You know, the big saguaro cactuses that have all these little cameras. And then what they're doing is they're tracking your speed and they're sending you tickets in the mail.
1: Those scoundrels.
0: I know. But, there's a secret here, but I don't really want to talk about it too much, that you don't really have to pay the ticket. But that's a whole nother story.
2: I wouldn't say that. You're just setting yourself up for a lawsuit.
0: I know. You always have to pay the ticket. I'm just letting you know. Now, in Stamford, Connecticut, what the police are doing is that they're setting up like construction zones and then they're putting on safety vests in order to catch people who are speeding through construction zones.
2: Like undercover cops with hidden cameras?
0: Glendale, Arizona, during Easter, they had cops out dressed as Easter bunnies that were waving at you. And they were also holding little radar things to see if you're going too fast.
2: Why are they constantly trying to trick us? Okay. They're constantly trying to trap us.
0: Wait, San Francisco, they have cops in chicken suits. Like, come on in, we're having a special on chicken, spinning signs.
2: Oh, okay.
0: Okay, Las Vegas, during St. Patrick's Day, they had cops that were dressed as leprechauns on the strip to see if you were going to be speeding or running red lights or anything like that.
1: Top of the morning, Toyota Kim Commando. License and registration, please.
0: Okay. Now, in New Jersey, they're doing something that's really strange. And it wrote 74 tickets in 6 hours. 74. 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All right, this one's going viral. And I think we actually have the picture of the Dunellen Police Department that we're going to be sharing. It's a regular neighborhood. And then all of a sudden, you see a big bush that starts moving.
2: Like George Bush?
0: No, like a tree bush. And it's standing right there. It's full stakeout mode.
2: That's people are getting caught by that thing.
0: Okay, explain it for all of our radio listeners.
2: It looks like a guy went on Temu and Google searched bush costume. And you can see his hands. You can see his eyes and his face.
0: The binoculars.
2: People are falling for this?
0: Yes. They're looking for distracted drivers. And so what that guy does in the bush is he's on a radio and he tells the guy down the street who's wearing a T-shirt that says, not a cop.
2: Okay.
0: And then they're pulling them over.
2: You know what is going to distract me is a bush using a radar gun. That's what's going to distract me while I'm driving.
0: No, they're branching out into new ways of law enforcement.
2: Oh, boy.
0: Yes. You know, there was also a cop in a gaming console costume.
2: Where's that?
0: It looked like a Wii.
2: Uh-huh.
0: So when you went by, it went, Wii, Wii, Wii, Wii, Wii, Wii.
2: So bad.
0: Oh, that's right. And on that happy note, welcome. See, I'm telling you, I'm on fire today, folks. I'm just letting you know. Just letting you know, sitting right here at the get-go.
2: Starting off spectacularly.
0: Just branching out.
2: Oh, stop. You don't have to do that one again.
0: Why? That was so funny.
2: All right.
0: It deserves it. It's the America's largest, best, award-winning, what would you say? The most awesomest show?
2: I wouldn't say that. I don't know if awesomeness is a word. Is it?
0: I'm sure it is in Latin.
2: It's just good. It's just good radio.
0: It is. It's great radio. And of course, I'm Kim Commando and joining me is Andrew Wabinski. And let's see. Coming up, we have your car snitching on you, your kid's school laptop never stopped taking notes, and Google owes you money.
2: Okay.
0: So, but we're going to get started.
2: I like money.
0: With Sam Altman.
2: Okay.
0: You know, he is in charge of OpenAI and he's a new dad. And he has said that he couldn't imagine raising a little boy without artificial intelligence.
2: Really?
0: Yeah, he said that it's crazy. He just wouldn't know what to do without it.
2: Well, how did the 8 billion of us that are currently on the planet and the hundreds of billions prior ever manage to exist?
0: So he decided to have a new feature built into ChatGPT.
2: Okay.
0: And what it's going to do is allow you to connect your kid's school calendar in your calendar, and then this way it would automatically every single morning create audio podcast that when you're in the car, that you would play this for the kids. So it would say like little Johnny or little Janie, you have soccer practice at 12 or at 2 p.m. after sure. school. Don't forget to take your math test. Mm-hmm. Inside your lunch, you have apple juice, but don't share the cookies with the kids because there's peanuts in it or whatever it may be. So he actually thinks this is going to be a great idea for you to, instead of actually speaking to your children.
2: We can't do that.
0: that you hit an AI voice for to dictate what the day is going to be like.
2: Now, if you said to me, it just popped up a reminder list of the things you have on your day that mesh with the two calendars, that would be useful. But you're right. I'm not going to sit there and listen to AI on the drive to school. Especially, I mean, when I pick up my kids from school, that's like one of the rare hours I get to see them in the day.
0: Yes.
2: They have so much stuff going on.
0: You get to talk to him.
2: Right. Do you think he ever talks to his child? Or has his AI assistant changed diapers?
0: AI assistant's probably right in there. Like, I'm sitting there, I'm like, wait, how did this happen?
2: It's an interesting idea, but it's not going to catch on.
0: Speaking of schools, I don't know if you heard about this, but a 22-year-old student teacher at an Illinois elementary school. She had a pretty rough day.
2: Okay.
0: The kids were not acting nicely. One little cherub came over, slammed her laptop down, you know, the cover down, and then she said that she lost a lot of work that she was doing at that time.
2: Okay.
0: So she got onto Snapchat, as every, you know, school teacher does.
2: Obviously.
0: And then wrote a note to her friends that basically said, you know, I'm going to paraphrase, but it's just something like, you know, I'm going to shoot this kid and everybody at the school.
2: Oh, boy. Okay.
0: And then in about an hour, guess who showed up?
2: Let me guess. Let me think about it. The police?
0: Yes, they showed up. They arrested her. She spent overnight in jail.
2: So her friend dimed her out?
0: Snapchat filters.
2: Oh, the big brother was watching.
0: Yes, exactly. Exactly. You know, so you have to remember that anything which we put into Snapchat or hearing worlds, it doesn't disappear.
2: But this is something that we've been begging Facebook to do for years, is actually monitor the information that's being handed off, communicated between users. Snapchat's actually doing it. I like it.
0: But what a dope.
2: Well, yeah, she's a dope. There's no doubt about that.
0: I mean, wouldn't you think you knew better?
2: Can I tell you a quick story?
0: Sure.
2: My son is in the seventh grade this year. Okay. Last year, obviously, in the sixth.
0: Yes, math is good. Mm-hmm.

0: who we are in this. And she's like lecturing me. And right. I'm like, okay, so what happened?
1: What
0: I'm in
1: say?
0: A hurry. Yeah, what did he say? And she said, well, he was in the bathroom. He dropped something and he said, oh, starts with a word, letter S and it ends with T. It's four letters.
1: And I gotcha.
0: Like, and I was sitting there, it was like right here at the tip of my tongue, like, oh, that little.
1: That son of a, he's grounded.
0: I'm like, no, I can't do that. I really wanted to, though. Google owes you money because, as it turns out, this is going to be a shocker for everyone. They listen.
1: No, they don't.
0: Yes.
1: They've told us time and time again that they don't.
0: They had to pay $68 million, which is Trump change to them.
1: That's all?
0: Yes.
1: All the users they have over all of their platforms that they're listening, that's all they have to pay?
0: Well, this is just with a Google or Nest device, or you use the assistant between May of 2016 and March of 2026, and you have to file by August 27th. And so guess how much money you're going to get?
1: I'm going to go with $16.
0: Close. $2 to $56.
1: Oh, $2 to $56.
0: Yes.
1: Hopefully I'm on the high end.
0: Why even bother for $2?
1: I'm $68 million. That's nothing.
0: That's nothing.
1: That's their annual banana budget at the office of Google.
0: So you know those little DoorDash driving robots that deliver the stuff?
1: They're all over the East Valley.
0: They are.
1: Gilbert, Mesa, Tempe, they are everywhere.
0: Well, apparently there's a little bit of a problem that they haven't really figured out until now.
1: Okay.
0: Is that how do you get the order from inside the restaurant into that little box?
1: Well, I would assume that an employee at the restaurant comes out, puts in the code, it opens, they drop it in, they close it, and it's off on its way.
0: No, that's too much work.
1: Okay.
0: So with DoorDash, we're talking about these little robots that zoom around if you haven't seen them, and that's where your order is. So there's no person, no car, anything like that.
1: Right. It looks like a baby carriage almost. It
0: does. Exactly. So now DoorDash is hiring people. This is a new side hustle. They're hiring people that you can stand outside the restaurant. And so the restaurant, the employee will hand you the order. And then you, as the DoorDash representative, gets to put it in the box.
1: What? Why don't I just take it, put it in my car, and drive it myself?
0: You make $5 per order.
1: That could be a lot if it's a popular restaurant.
0: Yes. All that's missing is having, like, R2-D2 launch your Chipotle bowl at full speed.
1: So what would be the true automated solution for this?
0: To have almost like, I would think, a conveyor belt.
1: Or a window. Like they set the food on a window with the bottom move goes down and lowers it in. Because whatever they're going to do, they're going to figure out a way to eliminate humans from this equation.
0: All over.
1: Because you're just using humans to do 80% of the work.
0: Which leads us to Tau Robotics. Now, when I saw this, you know me, I really want a robot in my house. Mm-hmm. I do. I want a humanoid. Now look at this little guy right here.
1: Oh, that's creepy looking.
0: We'll describe it for all of our ratings.
1: How come it doesn't have a face? It just has like prongs sticking out of its head and it's taking out the garbage.
0: It looks like a Wi-Fi antenna.
1: Oh, that was at a bad angle. It does have a face. It's a creepy robot. It's vacuuming.
0: Yes.
1: It took out the garbage.
0: Okay, here, this is a robot that you can hire and it does chores for $30 an hour. Okay, this is not bad. It wipes the counters, it vacuums, it tosses the trash. Someone will deliver the bot to your house in a minivan. It walks out of the car like it's clocking in for a shift. Sessions last for about an hour. Pets must be secured. An adult has to be home. Now, here's the catch. The humanoid is not rosy. It's actually puppeteered. A human is sitting far, far away, probably in the Philippines, with a VR headset, steering the little robot with AI assist.
1: Okay.
0: So they see everything in your home through its cameras.
1: Well, that's the way it's going to be for a while. This is the third home chore robot we've talked about. And none of them have been home chore robots. They're just remote control robots with someone doing the job.
0: But how is this different than hiring a housekeeper that you don't know?
1: Nothing. It's not different at all.
0: Right.
1: I guess the only difference is that they're just a robot, so you would not be able to offend them.
0: They can't steal anything.
1: Well, they could. I mean, the person walk into the post office, mail in the iPhone that they just stole.
0: Ooh, this is shiny.
1: All right, just quick prediction. These obviously aren't real at-home robots. How long until we have the real thing?
0: 2 years.
1: That's a quick amount of time.
0: You don't think?
1: I don't know. Usually, you always used to say 7 years, right?
0: Yes.
1: For the

0: next advancement in technology. It's like 7 hours now.
1: Exactly. Now I have a really bad joke.
0: Oh, what's nothing new? Not surprised.
1: I thought I would announce it this time.
0: Okay, prepare. Buckle up.
1: Okay. Who's smarter, a robot maid or a robot doctor?
0: I don't know. Who?
1: The robot maid, because she's got her AI on everything.
0: Does that one actually count as a joke?
1: I think it does. In the next hour, we have robots that can be escorts.
0: Like?
1: No, don't you see where your mind just went? Uh-huh. Look at your face.
0: Yeah.
1: You are such a guy. We're talking about taking them to parties. Gosh, if we make some more money, we get real sound effects.
0: That's a pretty good one, if you ask me.
1: 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All right, still to come, AI predicts what your neighborhood is going to look like in 20 years. Your home value will thank you. So you don't want to move. Stay with us here in the Kim Komando Show. 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

0: 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All right, rollback robbery alert.
1: Rollback robbery alert?
0: I know. Researchers found over 120 fake Walmart sites.
1: Oh, no.
0: So if you're sitting there shopping, you're thinking like, oh, this is a great deal. Okay.
1: It's not?
0: It's probably not. Just wanted to pass that along. You know, speaking of making sure that you're browsing correctly, do you know what they call shopping for new eyebrows?
1: I don't know what they call shopping for new eyebrows.
0: Browsing.
1: Oh, okay.
0: Isn't that funny?
1: No.
0: Oh. I thought I cracked myself up writing that.
1: Also, it's not funny and not relatable.
0: There is that. Coming up, the 5-minute trick that gets 3 generations of your family off their phones and also around one table. It's actually something that I spoke to. I was on the air with WTOP in Washington, D.C.
1: Okay.
0: His name's Ralph. And he was telling me that he was going to his cousin's birthday party. And I told him all about this. And he's like, wow, this is amazing.
1: All right. Now I want to know.
0: All right. Imagine that your best friend, someone who has held your newborn baby, you know what that feeling's like.
1: Absolutely.
0: It's like you love that, has been quietly saving the baby photos and reposting them as her own.
1: That's creepy.
0: Her name on your child is called digital kidnapping. And my next guest lived through this. And she's saying that she's from the Midwest for a reason. Marissa, thank you for coming on board with us. Take us back to the exact moment that you found out. What did you see on the screen?
2: Whenever I got the screenshots from my former best friend's coworker, the first thing that I saw was photos from our pumpkin patch time and her saying that she can't come to training that day because she has to take her daughter to the doctor and she was sick. I saw photos that I had sent her to wish her Merry Christmas that she had saved and sent her coworkers and said Merry Christmas. The first big snow where we live, she sent those photos to her coworker and said that baby loved the snow, but mom didn't because it was so cold out.
0: Wow.
2: Later on in the screenshot, she even gave her birth story about how she delivered my daughter with no epidural and it was so pain-free and simple, which is the complete opposite of how my daughter was actually brought into the world.
0: Okay, you know what? Been there, done that.
1: Okay. So let me see if I follow this correctly. You had a baby. A close friend of yours is taking the pictures and photos and moments for you and your child's life and sending them to people that you don't know and saying it's her own child?
2: Yes. So me and this woman had been friends for 15 years since we were children. And she started a new job in late August of last year, maybe the beginning of September, and it started immediately. Upon her starting that new job, my daughter was about 4, 4 and a half, maybe 5 months old when she started this. And I didn't find out until she was almost 11 months old.
1: And is this new job that she got remote working?
2: No, it's in person.
0: Oh, wow.
1: So these people could have conceivably said, hey, we're having a pool party this weekend. Bring your daughter that doesn't exist.
0: Or we didn't notice that you were pregnant.
1: Right.
2: Well, because she didn't. So the way I understand it from the coworker who told me is she started this job. She kept my daughter's name the same. She kept her birthday the same. So since she just started that job at the beginning of fall last year, my daughter was born in the spring.
1: Okay.
2: So she wasn't working there whenever she first started the job.
0: Now, is there, did you try to get the, I guess Did you get the police involved? I don't think that this is a criminal case, though. Is it?
2: So, after I had sat on it for a couple of days, and I didn't mention it, but she came over to my home December of last year. It was 2 days after Christmas. I had a tattoo appointment that day, and she was coming with me. She came into my home. My daughter was in her playpen playing. All she had on was a diaper. My daughter was being super smiley. My friend snapped a photo and sent it to me. I thought that was the end of it. Well, lo and behold, whenever I found all this out, while she was sitting next to me at the tattoo shop, she was sending this photo of my daughter in nothing but a diaper to a stranger and talking about how good of a Christmas she had and all of these things. Well, anyways, whenever I found out, my daughter being practically naked on a stranger's phone really made me sick.
0: Right.
2: So I did call our county sheriff's department, and I didn't really know what to ask for or what to do because, like you said, I wasn't sure if this was a criminal case or not. But he actually recommended that he go to her house because he was floored. I had never seen a react or heard a reaction like that from a law enforcement officer before. He was floored. And he said, if it's okay with you, I would like to go to her house and I would like to watch her delete all the photos of your daughter off of her Facebook, off of her phone. And I said, you know what? That's fine. And he said, and I'm going to let her know that I spoke with you and I told you that you could press charges if you would like to. And but at this time, you're choosing not to because I did choose not to. He alluded to the fact that maybe some of it could have been identity theft in the state we live in. Maybe some of it could have been like cyber stalking since she was stealing my photos and using them.
0: Yeah.
2: And, but obviously since he's not an attorney, he couldn't tell me for sure, but that is what he had said to me.
1: So now you had police intervention. Did you ever confront her, ever have a conversation with her about what she was doing?
2: Yes. So I found out on March 17th. We were actually supposed to hang out the next day on a Monday. But after I had found out, I quit answering her messages for a while I was ignoring her and trying to think of how to handle this. She actually sent me the screenshot of her resignation to her job because she knew that they knew and she was panicking.
0: For sure.
2: So she sent me the screenshot of her resignation and she was like, how did this sound? Yada, yada. I didn't respond. And then a couple of hours later, I finally sent her all of the screenshots I had received. I sent her a huge, long message confronting her, and she responded back, telling me that she was sorry, and she doesn't know why she did what she did. And she asked if we could meet up in person, and I said, hell no.
0: Right.
2: So I told her, if you want to talk, we can have a phone conversation. And so she called me and I recorded it because the state I live in is a one party consent state only. So I have her admission recorded on my phone. She cried a lot and said that she was sorry and this, that, the other. I told her that, you know, I don't forgive you. You violated us. I trusted you. I've known you for over half of my life. And I essentially ended the friendship.
1: And she never gave a why? I mean, I can speculate, she never gave a why.
0: There's obviously mental health issues there, right?
2: Yes, for sure. There are definitely mental health issues. Without saying too much, like, you know, for legal reasons, during the phone call, which, like I said, I had recorded, she did say that she's always wanted to be a mom, and she feels like she can never have one of her own.
1: Okay.
0: Wow. Now, do you post any more pictures of your daughter?
2: Absolutely not. I don't post photos of either of my kids, and my family members do not anymore either.
0: Yeah, I think that's the takeaway here, because, you know, yes. Marissa, thank you for telling us your story, because so many parents, they are posting pictures of their kids, obviously. They say that by the time that the child's 13, the magical number is 1,300, that there's 1,300 photos of that kid somewhere online.
1: Wow.
0: And so digital kidnapping, that's the phrase, is that it's on the rise.
1: Right.
0: And you post pictures of your kids.
1: Yeah.
0: But, I mean, obviously, they're older now.
1: Mm-hmm. I told you the story of the guy at Safeway, though. I don't know if I've said it on this show or on my morning show. I was in line at Safeway.
0: Oh,
1: I
0: was this checking one? He was looking for money?
1: No. There's just a bucket at the end of the register, and it has this picture of this kid, and it's raising money for cancer awareness and using this child as the spokesperson. And the guy standing behind me is frozen, and we're like, what's going on? And he's like, that's my daughter. Someone had stole the picture of his daughter off of Facebook and used it to raise money for charity.
0: And it sounds really crazy, Barry, but you've told that story 8 times before on the show.
1: So let me tell you this story. I was at Safeway.
0: A little inside humor there. Sorry. My husband tells the same story all the time. And every time he tells me the same story, I'm like, oh.
1: But it's just astonishing that this is even going on behind the scenes. People are using it to make money off of it.
0: Well, I don't think that was the case here, no. But in your Safeway case, it was.
1: Yeah.
0: But I think it's a good word to the wise. My niece does not post any photos of her kids online for these reasons. And Okay. Also, you also have like the weird child porn
1: Sure. That
0: they're doing. They're taking bodies and putting on AI. And it's just, I think it's just good practice. If you don't need to post pictures of your kids, don't do it. With back to school season here, I've been thinking about something I wish I had in school, Raycon's Everyday Earbuds Classic. 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All right, so you know it's like a family reunion, gathering, birthday party. So everybody's all excited to see each other for how many minutes, do you think, before the phones come out?
1: Oh, that's a good question. I'm going to give people a benefit of the doubt. I'm going to say 20 minutes.
0: I think the average is 18 minutes.
1: Okay.
0: And then everybody else starts putting out their phones, and then they're scrolling, they're on TikTok and whatever they may be doing. And so next time you have a family reunion like this, especially if it's a birthday party, is that you use your favorite chatbot and you say, here are some stories about Uncle Dave, okay? And put together crossword puzzle hints for those answers.
1: Oh, okay.
0: Okay. And then once you come up with that whole list, is that then you go to another website, crosswordlabs.com, and at crosswordlabs.com, that's where that it will actually make a crossword puzzle for you.
1: That's fun.
0: It is fun.
1: And have you done it?
0: Yes. Yes. And so it's, well, I haven't done it yet, but I did it. I'm doing it for Barry's birthday party.
1: Oh, okay. I won't tell. I promise.
0: So like one of them is like, what did Barry run into with the boat?
1: But only your family is going to know the answer to those. Okay. And they're not Googleable.
0: You know, and the answer is the doc.
1: Ah, here's another one. What did Barry run into with the drone?
0: The
1: office
0: light.
1: Wall.
0: Yeah. Oh, the office wall. Well, no, I was going to say the street lamp.
1: Oh, okay.
0: Because there was also the street lamp that he was so excited. We were in Maui. We were at a park, and he gets this drone up. And, I mean, literally, like, he flies it, gets it up in the air, and goes straight and smashes right, like a $400 drone. Like, it goes up and goes. And then I busted out laughing.
1: Of course.
0: And Ian's laughing. And then he's.
1: I'll find you guys.
0: Exactly. How did you know? You sound like you were there.
1: I know him.
0: Oh, man. Hey, still to come, we have more of your phone calls. Do you ever buy Pringles? The chips in the tube. Everyone looks identical to the next. Well, almost identical. And that almost has bugged the chip engineers for years until AI entered the picture. 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The Pringles factory in Jackson, Tennessee cranks out 750 million pounds a year. 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Spot a flaw? 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So when someone says AI is everywhere, just smile and nod and remember the Pringle. 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Smarter in 5 minutes a day, it's my free newsletter at getkim.com. 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

0: 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Let's see. Phil in Raleigh, North Carolina. Welcome to the show, Phil.
1: Hey, Kim, how you doing today?
0: Wonderful. What's going on?
1: I enjoy your newsletter. I read it every day. But anyway, I just recently bought a 2026 Ford F-150 about 2 months ago. And doing my research, when I was searching through all the Google and on YouTube and everything, I found out that the computer system I have on there, they update it every so often. And on my truck, they've updated about four times since I've had it. And when they update it, you cannot operate it. And I was thinking that, not that they would, but they can do it in the future. They could make your vehicle inoperable, you can't drive it, and make you forced to buy a new one. So I was wondering if you know of a way we could override that, or is there a way to override that?
0: Wow. Probably not.
2: No.
0: You know what? Let me tell you, Phil, I have a 1946 Chevy that I think you might be interested in.
2: She has the same problems, Phil.
0: Okay.
1: It's got to be a Ford or Dodge. You can't buy a Chevy.
0: Oh. Fix or repair daily.
2: It's so funny that he brings it up with an F-150.
1: First on race day.
2: I bought an F-150, and I didn't want to sign the agreement, and they signed it for me. And hit accept.
0: There you go.
2: Because you have to have that to drive the vehicle.
0: Well, so basically your Ford 150 is just a roving computer.
2: Mm-hmm.
0: And if you don't want all those connected options, and that's where you can think about everything dying with it. The apps, the GPS, Apple CarPlay, whatever you might have, streaming, where the traffic is. And so basically your truck becomes before circa 2001.
2: Right. The infotainment system just does nothing for you.
0: Yes. Most of your phones say that there's like 7 to 8 years of updates. The automakers, they don't really tell you exactly what it is. I know you mentioned 10 years. I haven't seen that number exactly, but you do have to sign for this as you did.
2: Mm-hmm.
0: So so I don't really think there's a way you can opt out because it's so integrated into the car.
1: Yeah, so it can force you to buy another vehicle after a certain amount of time, then, I guess.
0: I don't think you're going to be... I mean, they're going to keep updating it. You may not get all the updates. But there's going to be a point where these will stop. We're kind of into, like, uncharted territory right now.
2: Right.
0: Because we have all these infotainment services, but we haven't yet had the time yet to see what really happens 10 years from now, 15 mm-hmm. years from now. It would be huge. Of course, like if we look at Apple, they release new iPhones every single year. And of course, they have always said, we don't slow the battery down, which everybody looks at and rolls their eyes at them.
2: Right.
0: So because this way we have to buy a new phone because it just slows down. What they do is they update the operating system so that it's so slow on the older phone. So it's not necessarily the battery or them slowing down the processor. They're just loading that up with a whole bunch of junk that your old iPhone just won't work anymore.
2: And what he's saying is, in the future, are we going to look at them starting, the air conditioner is not going to work because of a software issue.
0: Or the heated seats will
2: heat. Okay. Or they'll just attach a fee to everything.
0: I still can't get over Mercedes charging, $1,000 to go 1 second faster.
2: And people probably paid for it.
0: Oh, yeah, I got to get that. Hey, speaking of cars still to come, how your car has a report card and how you can actually see it. They knows exactly what you're doing here on the Kim Komando Show. 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

0: 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You know, I just love taking your phone calls. If you ever have a question for me, here's what you need to do. Head over to commando.com, and then on the top right-hand corner, there's a link that says Ask Kim. Because here's the secret. You don't have to sit on hold like all these other people. We will actually schedule you right into the show. Again, that's commando.com with a K, and then hit that Ask Kim button right on the top. Right, we're just talking about cars. Okay, and how these are these roving computers.
1: Right.
0: Now, inside, you know that they're tracking every single thing that they do.
1: What?
0: I know, it's a shocker. But you can read your own file for free. I mean, they know where you go, hard brakes, when you're going fast, things like that. You want to search the LexisNexis consumer disclosure and request. You're going to get your report. Now, federal law says you have to get a copy of everything that they have on you. And in case you're wondering, like, well, how do I do this? Just head over to commando.com and we'll have the tip right there on the homepage because it's time for that motor mouth to hit mute.
1: Oh, gosh.
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7: makes more demands. I'm Ted Lindner, Fox News. Iran making new demands this weekend amid negotiations with the United States to reopen the Strait of Hormuz. Fox's Trey Yingst with more from Tel Aviv.
8: Vice President J.D. Vance told Fox News that U.S. pressure on Iran will continue.
9: They're hurting in a big way. They want this thing to be over. The question is whether they're able, their system is able to give the things that are necessary for us to be happy, for us to feel like we've gotten what we need out of this particular engagement. That is still to be determined, but I do think that we've made some progress over the last few days.
8: Iran's Supreme National Security Council issued a fresh statement this weekend calling for the United States to permanently end the war and compensate Iran for damages before the strait would reopen. This does come as Iran's foreign minister says even if a deal is reached, it doesn't necessarily mean the strait will stay open.
7: Iran's reportedly losing hundreds of millions of dollars each day due to the U.S. Navy's blockade in the strait. It still managed to sell millions of barrels of oil abroad. That's despite claims from the Trump administration that Tehran's economy is in ruins. Part of that cost, higher gas and oil prices, and crude prices are heading higher tonight. This is Trilby Lundberg with a Lundberg survey says gas prices rose again.
10: Prices are up about 8 cents in the past 2 weeks, and the new price is $4.18.
7: AAA putting the national average at $4.01 a gallon. Evacuation orders in place across parts of the western U.S. and southwest Canada. As extremely hot and dry conditions fuel the spread of wildfires in the region. The National Interagency Fire Center saying 183 fires erupted across the U.S. in Saturday, including 8 large ones. No winner in Saturday night's Powerball drawing means the jackpot from Monday night now up to at least $905 million. If you go for a one-time payout, you're looking at about $391 million. 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
7: The Wisconsin gubernatorial primaries are Tuesday. Republican candidate Congressman Tom Tiffany telling Fox's The Big Weekend Show he and former Virginia Governor Glenn Youngkin will lay out a plan Monday to reduce the cost of building homes.
14: Here's how we're going to reduce costs for you so that you have more money in your pocket. Plus, we're going to bring you better jobs to Wisconsin by not raising taxes, reducing taxes, and reducing the red tape here in Wisconsin.
7: Democratic frontrunner State Assemblywoman Francesca Hong supporting subsiding construction of affordable housing units and wants to create a state housing authority. She also proposed a data center moratorium to give the state time to pass regulations. Minnesota voters are headed to the polls Tuesday. Republican Senate candidate Michelle Tafoya telling Fox is the Big Weekend Show. She's the one for residents frustrated with decades of Democratic rule.
15: We're not going to reelect the establishment politicians who have embarrassed us and who have lost billions and billions of dollars to fraud. When are we across the spectrum in Minnesota going to stand up and say, we want common sense, not crazy?
7: Front runners, Lieutenant Governor Peggy Flanagan and Congresswoman Angie Craig are vying for the Democratic nomination. President Trump has not endorsed a candidate in this election yet. The state's Democratic Party is criticizing Tafoya for her support of the Iran war and for advising residents who are concerned about affordability to, quote, take one last trip to Starbucks. It's not the first time it's happened. F-16 fighter jets had to scramble to intercept at least two planes violating airspace over President Trump's golf club in Bedminster, New Jersey on Sunday afternoon. The airspace above the club had been temporarily restricted as the venue hosts the LIV Golf New York tournament. The president, an avid golf enthusiast attending the event, NORAD reported to X on Sunday that all aircraft were safely escorted out of the area. I'm Ted Lindner. This is Fox News.
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1: That, are movies back? That's huge.
0: It broke the record for the biggest opening in office history. It beat Avengers.
1: Which is pretty much the same vein.
0: Okay. So everybody loves Spider-Man.
1: Of course.
0: Okay. Except for some BMW owners are pretty ticked off at Spider-Man right now.
1: Why?
0: They have a beef with Peter Parker. Has nothing to do with the movie, nothing to do with the plotline. It has everything to do with their in-car dashboards.
1: Okay.
0: And the BMW drivers are responding loudly. And we're going to tell you why they're fuming right after this.
1: What happened?
0: I got to tell you first about NetSuite, sponsor of our show. 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That's netsuite.ai/Kim. All right, here's the deal. Imagine this. You start your 2020 or newer BMW, and you look at the dash, and what do you see? Instead of your normal stuff, you get a full screen animation, music, and synchronized ambient lighting. It runs up to 30 seconds, and a QR code pops up to buy the movies to Spider-Man.
1: Oh, gosh. Too far.
0: With a QR code, which, by the way, you can't scan the QR code because you're driving.
1: That's too far. So much of an invasion. Here's the thing. If you're presented with something in the beginning, this is how human beings work. If you're presented with something in the beginning, you're okay with it, even if it is too far. But when they change it in the middle without permission, without conversation, that's when we get outraged.
0: I would be so pissed off.
1: Oh, that's way too far.
0: I mean, it's my car. I paid for this. Cool.
1: Well, did you? Or did you sign some licensing agreement? That's the way they get away with all this stuff.
0: Now, I would be okay if you paid me for the ad.
1: Right.
0: I mean, if you gave me like $5 or you said like you can get the heated seats for free for a month.
1: Or a discount. What if it was a discount?
0: That's true. You know what? Amazon does that, Kindle with ads.
1: Or, yeah, if you hit the QR code, you got to get into Spider-Man for 50% off. But I still think people would be outraged.
0: BMW calls this a festive experience.
1: Nope. Wrongo bongo.
0: Oh,
1: and here's the thing. Last hour, we were talking about the guy with his truck and having to get updates and sign the user agreement over and over and over again. We agreed to this when we bought the BMW. And they're like, hey, do you want to be able to unlock your car from wherever you are through this app?
0: And you're like, hey.
1: Somewhere deep in that paperwork, you agreed that they can use their screens for ads.
0: What a web we weave with Spider-Man.
1: Okay. It's a good conversation ruined by an awful joke.
0: And on that happy note, welcome, ladies and gentlemen. It's the nation's largest, best, award-winning show about all things digital. I'm, of course, your beloved digital goddess, Kim Komando, here with you once again. And joining me is, Andrew.
1: Hey.
0: Andrew Babinski. And let's see, we're going to talk about how Iran is hacking Americans' water systems. Home sellers are listening to you, and your TV is taking screenshots of what you watch. We have how to fight back, and let's get started with water. Faucets under fire. Iran is actually going after our community water systems.
1: I don't want to talk about this. I don't want to hear it. I want to be ignorant. I don't want to have to worry that I'm going to turn on the faucet and it's going to catch on fire.
0: I don't think the faucet's going to catch on fire.
1: Well, it did in one community, right?
0: Welcome to some science here. They're targeting water in facilities in several states, Minnesota, Michigan, New Jersey. The local boards are scrambling through emergency audits, small staffs, aging systems. So checklist. You want to make sure that you stash some water, 1 gallon per person per day, 3 days minimum.
1: Okay.
0: Sign up for your city's emergency alerts. You can search for emergency alerts in Google with your town. So that this way you get a text message and you're not sitting there on Facebook like, oh, by the way, don't drink the water. Don't do that.
1: Is this a real threat, or is the fact that it is a threat enough to scare us?
0: I think the fact that it's happening is enough to scare us. And it's not just a single incident. Okay, and I don't think we're always told everything that's going on.
1: Right, that's true.
0: So we know that there's been up to 12 states. There's 50. Okay, so
1: it's a pretty good average.
0: Okay, so I think it's safe to say that there's probably more than 12.
1: Okay.
0: Now, the good news is that the facilities and the people running it are really on top of it. But so many of these are older systems, probably using passwords like water, 1234.
1: It's a good password.
0: No one's ever gotten
1: into my bank account, and I've been using that password for years.
0: So make sure that you have a plan and it holds water.
1: There you go. I like that one. I actually like that one.
0: Okay, thank you. I am going to raise my hand that I'm guilty of this. And it's now making the news for some reason, is that if you are ever renting a house or selling a house, that people have Nest Cams all over. Mm-hmm. And guess what? People who are selling the house are actually listening in.
1: Of course they are.
0: I know.
1: That's a given.
0: It's like, but apparently some people are shocked by that.
1: Really?
0: Yes.
1: I just stayed in an Airbnb and I just assumed everywhere I went, there was going to be cameras. It was a beach house, like a block away from the ocean. And I'm just like, they got to protect their properties. And I was just there with Amelia. And I was like, just so you know, there's probably cameras everywhere. So just be aware. You have to know that they're listening in.
0: You know, when I stayed at a hotel in Montana last week or 2 weeks ago, I actually did the same thing. I thought to myself, I bet you there's cameras. And I didn't bring my little hidden camera detector with me. I forgot it.
1: You should have.
0: I know.
1: I need to get one of those.
0: Yes.
1: But I just assume. You'll be safe if you assume.
0: Let's see. Snap has their glasses. Oh, my gosh. It's going to launch on September 16th. Wait till you hear the specifications of this. They're calling it a face computer.
1: Okay. That's funny.
0: Oh, I'm going to sign up for the face.
1: Hurry, get me my face computer. I want to Google something on the interwebs. That sounds like something your grandmother says when she doesn't know terms of technology.
0: I got the AOL.
1: Where's my wrist computer, too?
0: A dual processor, hand tracking, powered by Google AI, Open AI. Listen to this. It's 3 times heavier than regular glasses.
1: Great.
0: Almost a pound.
1: No, it's not. Yes. A pound on your face. This face computer is so heavy.
0: You need like a weight in the back of your head.
1: I don't go to the gym anymore. I just lift my face computer a couple times a day.
0: My neck is getting so strong.
1: Oh, my gosh, a pound.
0: Oh, and the price, you ready for this?
1: I don't, $700.
0: $2,195.
1: You jerks.
0: Could you imagine?
1: Oh, and they're going to have some suckers buy this face computer.
0: Oh, you know it.
1: I mean, there's people addicted to Snapchat. They're going to have it.
0: Oh, yes.
1: A face computer is so funny.
0: $2,200.
1: Here's the thing, though. This is the final product. How much did the prototype weigh? Okay. It's only 17 pounds, and we strap it onto your face.
0: You know what? But this is not the first time that Snap has tried glasses.
1: Everybody's been trying. Google Glasses, what, 15 years ago?
0: Yeah.
1: That they did this, and they're trying to bring it back, and I just don't see it working.
0: Now, Apple says that they're coming out with their own glasses, too.
1: Of course they are, because other companies have made products, and they're 4 or 5 years behind.
0: But they say that it's going to be more, like, health-oriented.
1: Okay.
0: So the glasses are going to work with your Apple Watch and do metrics and things like that.
1: Okay. How much is it going to weigh? That's the important thing. Less than a pound, they might have a winner.
0: Isn't the face computer?
1: It's funny.
0: What are we going to call this thing? Can't you just see like all these Gen Zers and millennials and you know, because they're the ones that are behind all these big projects. And what should we call it?
1: That's like when whoever named Bodie McBoatface, remember that boat?
0: Oh, yeah.
1: That's the same guy that now is advanced to this level of Snapchat and he's naming products.
0: Okay, now here comes part of the show that you've been waiting for.
1: Okay.
0: The escorts.
1: Yeah.
0: Okay.
1: Let me get comfortable.
0: It's the robot that you rent to help you be the life of the party.
1: Hmm. Escorts would be a life of a party.
0: They dance, they play music, they strike a pose, they shake hands, they take voice commands, and one can even be your plus one. Ooh. 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And it's called Robot Studios. 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They're $500 an hour, or you can buy your own from $13,000 to $80,000. 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
1: One has a built-in face computer. The other does not. I guess one works and moves, and the other is just a paperweight.
0: Now, a trained technician tags along with you with every event.
1: This is so funny. They're so in a hurry to get robots in our lives.

0: Robot escort rips face off of party goer.
1: Why are dogs so bad at dancing?
0: Great transition. Seamless. I don't know why.
1: They had two left feet.
0: Oh, gosh.
1: And, you know, for Stewie, his feet are interchangeable. They're the same. I don't know if you know that.
0: But I didn't know that.
1: Yeah, they're with robots, they don't have a left and a right.
0: They don't?
1: No.
0: Oh, that's interesting.
1: They just have, like, two feet that look the same.
0: Okay. Stewie? You were going to call it by its name?
1: Yes, all Stewie. Right.
0: The escort.
1: See, but that's not the escort that you were hoping for.
0: No, I thought that story was going to be much hotter.
1: Hey, there are only three major wireless networks in America, and they charge a premium because, well, they can. 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All right, coming up, we have the free decoy phone number that makes spam calls someone else's problem, and we have just the best phone calls ever here on the Kim Komando Show. 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

0: 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You know, a lot of people, Andrew, give TikTok a bad name. It's okay. Like, oh, you know, it's wasting time scrolling.
1: TikTok does a lot of things that make us able to give it a bad name.
0: Of course. But every once in a while, an inspirational story comes out of TikTok.
1: Sure, there's tons of them.
0: And so Sophia is going to be joining us. And Sophia's grandmother has had a restaurant for 20 years. And then she realized that the restaurant wasn't doing very well.
1: Okay.
0: Matter of fact, so bad, zero customers some days. So, Sophia, thank you for being here with us. And so you decided to help your grandmother out, which I think is so wonderful.
2: Yes, thank you so much. Yes, it was definitely a really big decision, but I'm so happy we did it.
0: And so what'd you do on the TikTok?
2: We made the account and Instagram account basically right before we posted the video. And we took inspiration from a bunch of other creators in the DMV from all over the country. And we just did what we could with CapCut, and we made a video, and we actually waited on to post it for 2 weeks. We weren't sure that we wanted to post it yet, and then when we got the all clear from my grandma, we did, and it somehow just blew up, just telling the story of my grandma and her inspiring story to open up a restaurant all by herself.
1: Now, was the goal to help a struggling restaurant, or were you just like, maybe if we make this, we'll get a little bit of attention? Or was the message out there, hey, help us keep this restaurant open and alive?
2: Well, honestly, the restaurant just holds such a special part of my heart because it just means family to me. Growing up, it was kind of the only way that I would be able to see my grandma because she was working 24/7. So going to the restaurant, it holds so many memories to me. And when I came back this summer from college, she was telling me that she was thinking about closing the place down. And honestly, I just wasn't ready to let it go yet. So I talked to my cousin. We just wanted to change something, see what we could do, see if we could bring some more customers in and, you know, hopefully keep it open for a little bit longer. And I think we have been able to. So, yeah.
0: So how many customers is she getting now?
2: Well, the first week is pretty crazy. We got, I couldn't even tell you, our tables are pretty full. We always had at least 3 customers. Now it's slowed down a little bit, but we've still been getting about 10 or so customers or 10 or so tables every single day. So it's been pretty good.
0: And what does she serve at the restaurant?
2: It's Mexican Salvadoran food, primarily Salvadoran food. So it means pupusas, fajitas, tacos, honestly, whatever you can think of. But my favorite are the pupusas, of course.
1: And what has her reaction been to you guys?
2: Well, honestly, she still doesn't really know what TikTok and Instagram is, but just being able to see how many customers she's been able to reach, she's been super happy. She's super grateful, and honestly, she's been dealing with a lot herself. So to be able to kind of sit, you know, aside from all of this and just be able to just kind of see how happy she's been able to make us as well.
0: Which, you know, I think it's so wonderful that you did this. I think it's so great, Sophia, that, I mean, you were able to, like, utilize your generations in order to help your grandmother, which I bet you she's so proud of you. Now, there is a stat that I think is really interesting, that if you promote your business on social media with a video, that your sales will increase 74% of the time.
1: Wow.
0: Yes. So if you're sitting there in a business, no matter what it is,
1: right,
0: and you're not promoting it on social media with a video saying this is the history, whatever it may be, and this is what we do, it really is something that you need to start doing.
1: And it's anybody can do it. You can't say, well, I don't know anything about face computers. I can't do that. Anyone can do it. CapCut is easy to use. You can use the video software inside of the TikTok or a TikTok or Instagram app. Anyone can do it.
0: And remember, short is best, right?
1: Okay. Yes. And get their attention in the first 3 seconds.
0: So how long do you think that video should be?
1: Probably 50, anywhere from 45 to 50 seconds.
0: I was going to say.
1: Not too long.
0: Yeah, you don't want it longer than a minute.
1: And I did learn something this week. When you want people to watch your video, you need a title in the first 3 seconds. No matter what it is, help save my grandma's restaurant. Let me tell you about my grandma's empanadas. Whatever it is, you have to have a title. Because most people are watching their videos on mute.
0: Yes.
1: And they won't know what it's about unless you have that title on there.
0: So that's why you need to do that. Let's talk about spammy phone calls. Because so often people want our phone numbers, right? Facebook Marketplace.
1: Mm-hmm.
0: You want to sign up for a loyalty card.
1: Just this last 2 weeks, I've received over 100 calls because someone signed me up for car insurance.
0: Oh, no.
1: That I needed. I don't know if it was a prank.
0: It was a prank.
1: A listener that hated me.
0: It's a prank.
1: It's nonstop.
0: You know, because Ian does that with their friends. They do it to each other.
1: That's not funny at all. That's just cruel.
0: It is mean. 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
9: A few miles from the glass spires of Midtown Atlanta lies the South River Forest. 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
1: No.
0: It yes, can't. It does. It's called ACR, Automatic Content Recognition.
1: So it's watching what I'm watching, but it's not watching me?
0: Well, it's probably watching the screen, but if it really wanted to, it could see you. Isn't that frightening to think about?
1: It's just weird. It's creepy.
0: It is. And so what you want to do is make sure that you turn off the automatic content recognition. We have the steps for every TV manufacturer on the site, the major ones, I should say, at commando.com. The brands hide it somewhere different, but it's always in the privacy settings. And so you can turn it off and your TV works exactly the same. The only difference is that those creepy ads that know what you watched may be a lot dumber, because this way your TV spying career is canceled.
1: Good one.
0: Did you like that one?
1: Nope.
0: Excellent.
1: But I just wanted to move on.
0: Joe in Knoxville, Tennessee. Help me, Joe. Help me.
2: Help me help you help me.
1: That works.
2: I'm enthralled to call you today because it's not because I've had a crush on you since 1999 or that you're beautiful and have a summa cum laude mind. It's you're so kind and helpful to so many people. It's absolutely a pleasure to talk to you. And in that vein, I'm interested in my wife's latest cancer deal, and I've never used ChatGPT or Claude or AI. And I had a specific question for you since you're IBM-centric. I looked up so much stuff for this situation of the breast cancer, and Watson has Watson AI. They have Google AI with LYNA specific for cancer, and Path AI and Tempo AI. And my concern is it has the context that they're clinically trained AI. Does that mean that I need clinical expertise to use them? Because to tell you the absolute positive truth, never used it, and I'm not really fond of AI, kind of frightening.
0: Oh, I see where you're coming from.
2: Companies are so actively spending billions of dollars on the AI and not their employees, let alone the large manufacturing data centers. But subscript is I'm really interested in looking how I can use the AI to do medication research, because I need more finite information on the side effects.
0: I understand.
2: I remember you and the wonderful time that you helped and took care of your mother. And I just got the $120,000 bill from the hospital and the $53,000 bill from the doctors. And we asked for a dedicated, finite, reconciliation of the bills. Looks like a ton of double billing. So my question to you is, how do I use the AI to get into that and see how bad they're booning me?
0: Okay, well, let's start first with your wife, okay? And then we'll get into the bills.
2: Okay.
0: AI is an incredible resource. And you have assumed the role that you are now your wife's advocate.
2: Absolutely.
0: Which is the biggest role that you're probably going to have in your entire life. Okay, aside from being a husband and father and son and everything like that, is that it's hard for people who are so stressed, anxious, and not feeling well to fight for themselves, right?
2: Exactly.
0: And the thing about medical care in the United States, and I'm sorry to say this, is that you have to be strong. You've got to say, I want to look at this now. This is what I've learned.
2: Right.
0: Okay.
2: Exactly.
0: And as a matter of fact, I had to take Barry to the ER probably about a month ago. And I didn't like the way the security guard treated me, because I went to the car to get his suitcase and I came back, and you have to go through a metal detector now. And this is at the Mayo Clinic.
2: Right.
0: So I go through the metal detector and I said, listen, I need to get back to, you know, bay number 14, where he was in the ER. And the gal says, oh, you have to go to security. And I stand there and this guy says to me, so are you here? I said, yeah, I'm here for my husband. And he says, so have you been here before? I said, yes. I just went out to the car to get his bag. And he said, so you know where you're going? And I said, yeah, but the door's locked. He goes, well, I'll take you there. And then he goes, well, let me make sure that this is really him. And this, he's like, give me a hard time.
1: Mm-hmm.
0: And yeah. Okay, it's like, I'm trying to break into the ER.
1: Right.
0: Okay. So he opens, you know, he does his badge and opens those big doors into the emergency room and then all the rooms. And then you can go left or right. And then I look at him and I'm like turned around because this is not the door I came out of. And he says, you know where you're going? I said, well, I'm going to number 14. And I said, I think it's to the left. He goes, oh, so you haven't been here before.
2: No, brother.
1: You haven't downloaded a blueprint and memorized exactly where every single room in a hospital is while your husband's sick in one of them.
0: So I called the hospital administrator, who is a friend of mine. She's been to my house. And I said, listen, I'm from New Jersey. I can handle this. And I'm strung, but, you know, and my husband's sitting there hooked up to wires. I said, I can handle this, but I'm afraid for the next person who comes in, who's in a similar, who may not be as strong. And so this guy it's a training issue is what it is. And then she said to me, she said, took care of it. And then subsequently, I heard that from somebody else that said, they said, you should see what's in your file. I said, what do you mean? She said, it's in there. Like, you better not screw up or this one's going to be all over you.
1: She got friends in high places.
0: No, not just that. No, that I will stand up. And that's what you have to do as an advocate. That's what I'm saying.
2: Absolutely. I'm 100% in your favor of everything you just recanted. The bottom line is that particular person had the little bit of power to over you and wanted to make sure you knew he had it.
0: Exactly. 100%.
2: It's just sad.
0: It is.
2: But moving forward, I've never used the ChatGPT.
0: Okay, well, here's what you have to use it. You have to use it. And you take your wife's medical records and you take out her name, medical number, and then you feed it into, I would go to Claude. I would create what's called a project. And if you have trouble doing this, I'll help you off the air. Is that you go to Claude, you hit project, you make a project, and then you give the project a description, you give all your wife's medical records, her results, everything that's in there, and then you say, I want you to be the best breast cancer specialist in the entire world, the most knowledgeable person.
2: Okay.
0: Tell me if the treatment that she's getting is the best treatment. Where are the best institutions around me for breast cancer? Are there any clinical trials? Okay. And give me.
2: Yeah, I've checked into that. Yeah, go ahead.
0: Give me 5 questions for me to ask my doctor today. Okay. And then that's where it starts. And then it'll start asking you questions. And you can also say, ask me questions that you need to know in order to give me better decisions. Okay.
2: And you know what? I hate to even tell you this. I'm even ahead of that. I fired the oncologist that the doctors at the hospital she went to sent us to because of her ineptness and her lack of proficiency. And she had the attitude of take 2 pills and see me in a month.
0: Yeah, that's stupid. I
2: said to myself, if this is aggressive, what are you doing right now to be proactive? And we went to the Clearview Cancer Institute in Alabama because MD Anderson and Mayo are too far from us.
0: Uh-huh.
2: And we got 180 degree turnaround results. So I'm with you on the advocacy. I'm with you on the searching. I just never have used AI, and I want to know if it's
0: fabulous. It's
2: going to what's going on.
0: Okay. It is fabulous. It is.
2: You're fabulous. It's okay.
0: Thank you.
2: But you're the best.
0: But
2: and you're so kind, and it's, you know what? You're like the Eisenhower, Einstein, Evita of the digital goddess routine. You're so helpful, and it's all in your heart. And I've been wanting to tell you this for a long time, how much I admire what you do and how you do it. And you don't sell books or CDs or DVDs, and you give all this willingly and free, and it's just exceptional.
0: Oh,
2: so
0: thank you.
2: Thanks for your input and your feedback. And tell Lauren, your helper, whatever her title is, she was like Beacon's Movers, careful, quick, and kind. She was very, very nice.
0: Now, Lauren is associate producer. She is really good. But thank you for all those kind words, Joe. But now, on my site, I have exactly what you need to do with the medical records.
2: On commando.com?
0: Yes, exactly. And if you have trouble finding that particular tip, is that Lauren, I'll give it to Lauren and Lauren can email it off to you. But for anybody else who's listening, you know, your medical bills probably have 80% errors.
1: That's a lot when you're talking $120,000.
0: I don't know if you remember, we had a caller a couple of weeks ago where her brother actually used what I wrote with her brother and saved almost 50 grand.
1: Right.
0: So if you're sitting there with medical records and, or not records, if you're sitting there with medical bills and saying like, how do I even go through this? Cause they have all these codes and numbers and.
1: Right. Which means nothing to anyone.
0: And you're sitting there going, I have no idea what this means. And it gets very, very frustrating is that just hit commando.com. And what we'll do is actually make that tip right there on the top of the homepage. And it gives you the prompts, everything to go through. It really is phenomenal. And Joe, thank you for, your kind words. And I'll include your wife and your family in my prayers. Hey, you know that glow that you see on people who just seem to radiate? It's not just good lighting. 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
0: So, you probably have something that you're really good at. What are you good at? What is something that you're really good at?
1: I'm good. What do you mean, what am I good at? What are you leading to
0: like,
1: here?
0: Like, what could turn into the perfect side hustle?
1: Oh, buying and selling. I love flipping. I'm very good at knowing something like a collectible, okay. Knowing that it's valuable and it's underpriced, and I can flip it.
0: See, here's the thing, is that if you are looking for a side hustle, is that you can give AI a list of your skills, what you're good at, and then ask AI to come up with a specific Fiverr or Upwork job application, meaning like that you could say, like, here I am, Andrew Babinski. I'm not as funny as Kim Komando, but I'm really good at collectibles. And then somebody would hire you in order to help them evaluate what a collectible may be worth.
1: That's smart.
0: So you can make some extra money. And so here's the deal. So if you're looking there trying to make some extra money, because it seems like every single day I get a note from somebody.
1: Yeah.
0: I mean, how can I make money, Kim Komando? I've tried to win the sweepstakes online and the lottery or whatever it may be. Is that I bet you do have a specific skill that you can use to make just a few bucks. It's not going to be a get rich quick type of thing.
1: No.
0: But it could be enough to put gas in the car, pay an electric bill, whatever it may be. Let's see, still to come, I have a great way for you to work with somebody in your family with memory playlists here on the Kim Komando Show. Attention parents, if you're the mean one who won't let your kids on social media, science just took your side. Again, I'm Kim Komando for NetSuite. 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If your revenues are over seven figures, visit netsuite.ai/Kim. We already know early social media is tied to depression and anxiety in kids. Now timed with back-to-school season, a brand new study in Nature says it hits their report cards too, big time. Researchers tracked over 5,000 students. Kids who started scrolling at 11 years old were about 6 months behind in school by 16. I'm talking reading, language, math. Half a year of learning lost to the mindless scroll. And the earlier the account, the bigger the gap. Look, holding the line is hard. I've been there. Your kid swears everyone's on it. Now you've got the receipts. It turns out the best filter you can give your kids is the word no. Don't miss out and be left behind. Get my free newsletter right now at getkim.com. 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

0: 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Jean in Syracuse, New York. Welcome aboard, Jean. How can we help you?
1: Hi, Kim. Well, you always get such serious information in your newsletters, but this one particular thing was about making a storybook.
0: Yeah, so you take a kid's drawing and then you can tell to create a whole series of books or just one book. It's actually a lot of fun.
1: Yeah, it's a little addicting, thanks for that. So I was doing several iterations of it, and finally I got to what I, you know, thought would be a good one. And then I remember in your newsletter you said at the end, like, you could upload it to a photo book website and turn it into a hardcover keepsake.
0: Right.
1: Well, that's where I'm stuck because I'm overwhelmed by looking for a reputable and safe place to go. And I was hoping you can guide me in that.
0: So how old are the kids and what's the book about?
1: Well, they're 7 and 5 and I did 2 different books. The older one, who's 7, he's the artist, the paleontologist, and the entomologist, okay?
0: There's a lot of ologists there.
1: Yeah, he wants to be all of that when he grows up. And he's been like that since 2 or 3 years old, so hasn't faded from him yet. So I made a storybook about him, and I gave a few pages to Lauren about it just to give her a little idea of how it's coming. And I enjoyed it so much, I thought, okay, I really do want to turn this into a photo book with a, you know, hard copy. I just don't want to print out pages, put it in a binder, and there you go. So I was hoping you can give me some safe and reputable places to go do this.
2: Let me ask you a question. You've said safe 2 times. What are you worried about when it comes to...
1: Well, in reading Kim's newsletters for years, it's like, okay, I'm just very leery about going on websites I don't know. And then my information is...
0: Not reputable. They're going to steal a credit card number. You know, the whole drill like that.
2: All right. I didn't know if you wanted to, like, protect the intellectual property. Yeah. Like, this is just a gift.
0: It's just a gift.
1: Okay. So, just a gift, yeah.
0: So here's the deal, is that Gemini will spit this out. That's the technical term, by the way, as a PDF file. And your places like Shutterstock, and they won't take a PDF file. And so you have to find a place that will do that. Blurb and Lulu will actually let you upload a PDF, and then you can make that as a book. But there is something else. There's those board books, you know, the ones that are fairly indestructible. You know what I'm talking about. So instead of using pages, but the pages of the book are cardboard. So the kids can't really mess them up.
2: Right.
0: There's a website called Pint Size Productions, and they make board books. And so if you're going to make a book for a kid, I'd make it a board book.
2: When I did it for my son's birth story, I used Shutterfly. Would you recommend these over a big company like that?
0: Well, Shutterfly Mixbook and the other one, Snapfish. Uh-huh. The problem is that they won't take PDF files.
2: Oh, okay. Yeah, that's right. You said that.
0: So you're going to have to do screenshots of every single page.
2: Convert,
0: save it as a JPEG.
2: Like that. Yeah.
0: And that's just a pain in the butt. And who wants to do that?
2: Nobody.
0: All right. Coming up, if you have someone who has memory issues, I have a project that you're definitely going to want to try.
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0: 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So I wrote about this in my free newsletter, and I don't know how many comments I got. I mean, thousands.
1: Wow.
0: And thousands and thousands. I was talking about how musical memory lives in a part of the brain that Alzheimer touches last. And so what I'd want you to do is to you get a notebook and you write down the songs from when that person was 13 to 25, because those are the songs they're going to remember the most. Wedding song, the one that they would sing in the car, right? And then you create a playlist on Spotify or YouTube, and both are free. And basically, you're going to put the headphones on the person and they're going to hear the music and they may have some moments of clarity.
1: That's so great.
0: It really is. I mean, somebody that you love is really waiting on the other side of a song. I remember my grandmother had Alzheimer's, and she would play, when I would put on Elvis Presley for her, it was like Elvis did not leave the room. I mean, Elvis was there, and she was right there with you. If in case you need the steps on how to create a playlist and the prompts to put into AI to help you along, just hit commando.com. 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
7: A new approach. I'm Sue Guzman, Fox News. President Trump is shifting his approach when it comes to the conflict with Iran. We have more from Fox's Anita Vogel.
8: President Trump says that Washington is only semi-negotiating with Tehran right now. He's also signaling more emphasis on economic pressure rather than a new military offensive. Trump claims Iran is in very bad economic shape and does not have money to pay its soldiers. This as Iran continues to defy the U.S. by striking more ships in the Strait of Hormuz. Meantime, Oman and Iran are reportedly very close to reaching a deal to manage the waterway. But Tehran is laying out a new set of demands for reopening it. They include ending the war and removing the U.S. naval blockade. We're also learning the Pentagon is asking the U.S. defense industry to ramp up production as stockpiles reportedly run low.
7: President Trump says the United States has other munitions available, and he's denying reports of shortages. Meanwhile, gas prices are on the rise over the past 2 weeks. Trilby Lundberg with the Lundberg Survey says part of the cost is higher gas and oil prices, and crude prices are headed higher. This, as she says, the gas prices are going to rise again.
9: Prices are up about 8 cents in the past 2 weeks, and the new price is $4.18.
7: AAA puts the national average at $4.01 per gallon. It's happened again. F-16 fighter jets had to scramble to intercept at least two planes that violated airspace over President Trump's golf club in Bedminster, New Jersey, Sunday afternoon. The airspace above the club had been temporarily restricted as the venue hosts the Live Golf Club tournament. Now, President, an avid golf enthusiast, was attending the event. And evacuation orders are in place across parts of the western U.S. and southwest Canada as extremely hot and dry conditions fuel the spread of wildfires in the region. 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
7: The Wisconsin gubernatorial primaries are Tuesday. Republican candidate Congressman Tom Tiffany tells Fox's The Big Weekend Show that he and former Virginia Governor Glenn Youngkin are going to lay out a plan Monday to reduce the cost of building homes.
11: Here's how we're going to reduce costs for you so that you have more money in your pocket. Plus, we're going to bring you better jobs to Wisconsin by not raising taxes, reducing taxes, and reducing the red tape here in Wisconsin.
7: Democratic frontrunner, State Assemblywoman Francesca Hong supports subsidizing construction of affordable housing units and wants to create a state housing authority. She's also proposed a data center moratorium to give the state time to pass regulations. Minnesota voters will be headed to the polls on Tuesday. Republican Senate candidate Michelle Tafoya tells Fox's The Big Weekend Show she's the one for residents frustrated with decades of Democratic rule.
12: We're not going to reelect the establishment politicians who have embarrassed us and who have lost billions and billions of dollars to fraud. When are we across the spectrum in Minnesota going to stand up and say, we want common sense, not crazy?
7: Frontrunners Lieutenant Governor Peggy Flanagan and Congresswoman Angie Craig are vying for the Democratic nomination. President Trump has not endorsed a candidate in this election. The state's Democratic Party is criticizing Tafoya for her support of the Iran war and advising residents concerned about affordability to take one less trip to Starbucks. Health officials in Louisiana are urging beachgoers to take precautions during a summertime surge in infections from a flesh-eating bacteria. Louisiana has confirmed 9 cases so far of Vibrio vulpinicus. It's found in warm coastal waters. Everybody that was infected with it, a lot were hospitalized, and 5 of them wound up dying. And no winner in Saturday night's Powerball drawing. So Monday night's jackpot has grown to at least $905 million. It is the 8th largest jackpot in Powerball history. I'm Sue Guzman. This is Fox News.
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0: All right, so I guess I'm pretty boring.
1: Yep.
0: You don't have to, like, jump at it.
1: And bad at telling jokes. What were you saying?
0: But I am pretty.
1: Yeah, that's true. Okay. All right, fine.
0: Just, you know, got to give me one thing there. The reason why I bring this up is that new survey just came out this past week about how people are using Gemini. And they're typing in some weird questions.
1: Oh, you're just using it for business purposes. You're not having any fun.
0: No. Like, somebody said, pretend I'm a glass of water. Tell me what happened. How do I feel?
1: That's not fun.
0: And Gemini coached the glass of water through its final moments.
1: Oh, no. Did it get spilled?
0: Saying goodbye at the end.
1: It's so hard to say goodbye.
0: Also said, don't spill it. And people are saying, like, pretend to be a fork. Pretend to be a chicken.
1: Inanimate objects?
0: Yes.
1: What are you gaining? Is this for entertainment purposes? Like, I'm bored, so I'm just going to run through this? Because I've only used AI chatbots for productivity purposes.
0: Yeah, I don't understand. Like, one guy wrote in or is telling Gemini, pretend you're a newborn baby.
1: Okay.
0: And, like, what are we supposed to do with that?
1: I don't know. What are you going to do with the information you've garnered from it?
0: I mean, I don't understand.
1: Gemini go poo-poo.
0: Yeah, it did.
1: Oh, no.
0: Yeah. We have some more strange ones to tell you about. But first, let's talk about Carbonite. 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All right, here are some of the other weird ones. The newborn one that said, I was just born. And then Gemini actually said, since you're typing this, you must be a very smart baby.
1: Oh, super smart.
0: Someone pretended to be a chicken walking past KFC.
1: And the emotional struggle that it went through.
0: And Gemini says, it's not safe for a chicken.
1: It's not.
0: Near KFC. Gemini,
1: finally, no hallucinations. The AI chatbot was right.
0: It said, you might become someone's lunch, get chased, or end up in a bucket.
1: Is this for social media purposes? People are trying to get responses for videos?
0: I don't understand. This is like never even crossed my mind to even consider doing this with AI.
1: I understand if you're doing it for entertainment purposes. That just isn't entertaining to me.
0: Okay, but meanwhile, all these stupid questions just cost 30,000 gallons of water.
1: Okay? There's crops across the entire west coast of Ireland that are going to die because you want to know what it's like to be a chicken walking in front of KFC.
0: We can tell you that's a bad thing.
1: Yeah, got it.
0: Not good. And on that happy note, welcome to the nation's largest, best, award-winning show about all things digital. I'm America's beloved digital goddess, Kim Komando, of course. And joining me is Andrew Babinski, and we're going to start with math.
1: Okay.
0: Okay. Are you? You're not good at math at all.
1: No, I'm very good at math.
0: Are you?
1: Yeah. I mean, not when we get to the higher levels, like trigonometry.
0: Oh no.
1: Yeah, you lose me there. But basic algebra, yeah, I'm good.
0: Well, if you have a math skill, or you're raising a kid who has math skills, is that this year's brightest grads are caught in a bidding war because you have the AI giants on one side. This is amazing. And the world's most elite investment firms on the other side. And the starting salary, are you sitting down?
1: Mm-hmm.
0: $1 million.
1: Just for math nerds?
0: Signing bonuses on top of that, fresh out of school in their 20s.
1: Hold on. Why aren't they getting the AI to do all of the math?
0: They need what's called quants.
1: Can you say that on the radio?
0: Quants. Q-U-A-N-Ts. That's okay. What they're called. For quantitative. And the job is in, let's see, deep mathematics, statistics, algorithms, and AI computer models. You have to teach AI something that it's lousy at. And that's using math to make smart investment and trading decisions. Because it's not just math. You have to analyze past, future, things like that. And so apparently AI is really crappy at this.
1: So there's a lot of products out there that actually sell themselves on social media as download this app and you can basically predict the future of the financial markets. And what you're telling me is that that's all work. Bullpucky.
0: Yes, quants. And so if you have a kid who's good at math, tell them about quants.
1: All right, I will.
0: QE quants. Because math nerds, it's starting to add up. All right, so we are in a big hiring position here at the show. I mean, we have openings we don't even have posted.
1: Okay.
0: And so in order to help with the recruiting is that I hired a friend of mine, Joanna.
1: Mm-hmm.
0: And she's having a heck of a time. She's very frustrated.
1: Because?
0: Well, like, let me give you an example. There was one person that she was looking at. We were looking at hiring. Looked really great on paper. And she had the Zoom call set up for 5:30. And at 5:27, she texted this person and said, and whenever you're ready, if you want to start the interview sooner, I'm here. And the person texted back and said, it's 5:27. I'm not supposed to be there till 5:30.
1: Okay.
0: Okay.
1: That's rough.
0: Okay. I had someone that I interviewed that brought their mother with them.
1: I don't know which one's rougher. Being a jerk about being asked to be 3 minutes early or bringing your mommy to an interview.
0: We're talking about Gen Zers. And then they're also joining formal interviews from their beds, their cars, sidewalks. So if you have a Gen Zer who has grown up around social media and FaceTime is second nature and they're looking for a job, you just might want to talk to them about, like, you know, etiquette.
1: Right.
0: And
1: do you think they'll grow out of it?
0: I don't know.
1: Do you think it's going to be the same problem with someone trying to hire a 40-year-old 20 years from now?
0: Probably. And, you know, and if you're tempted to bring mommy to the interview,
1: yeah,
0: that's a bad thing.
1: Yeah.
0: It's
1: but they don't see it that way. And a lot of companies that are run by Gen Zers, right, if this, because this company, you're not a Gen Zer.
0: Exactly.
1: If this company was run by someone of their age range and they said, hey, you want to jump on, it's 27, and the person responds with, hey, I'm not supposed to be there until 5:30, does that hiring person go, oh, they're right. Oh, I shouldn't have reached out so early.
0: You know what? You have a point. I'm going to give you that.
1: Okay.
0: Don't you agree?
1: Yeah, that's why I made the point.
0: Yeah. I mean, I think there is a generational thing of expectations. And that's where AI can help too. Because you can tell AI, here's the job description, here's my resume, give me 5 questions, pretend that I'm in the interview. Mm-hmm. What can I do to help close this deal? And where we are right now because of AI is that we're giving people tests
1: to see if
0: they have the qualifications without using AI.
1: Gotcha.
0: And I tell you, maybe I am old school, but I like a thank you. I mean, if I'm going to spend 45 minutes with you interviewing you, I'd like to get an email back saying, because my time's valuable.
1: Is that a deal breaker?
0: Not necessarily, but when I get a thank you, it means more.
1: Okay.
0: It'll actually mean more.
1: I thank you for doing this segment with me.
0: Doesn't mean that you're hired. Oh, wait, you already are. All right. So imagine that you're in an airplane. There are no windows, but instead of windows, you have HD screens all on the side that are simulating what's actually outside.
1: Why?
0: Save weight.
1: Okay.
0: And also, engineering-wise, it may be probably more streamlined.
1: Just don't have the windows. I don't need the screens to simulate it.
0: So would that bother you? No. I like seeing outside.
1: I mean, I don't fly, you know, I fly coach when I fly. And most people.
0: What's coach?
1: Well, it's in the back of the plane, near the bathrooms. And most people, I would say 99%, put the windows down anyway. They want it dark to watch their show. They want it dark to take a nap. We don't utilize the windows in a plane anyway.
0: Well, it will boost efficiency for fuel by 60%. That's the actual number.
1: Let's do it then.
0: I don't know. I like looking out the window. I like to see where we're at. I like to see how far we are from the ground.
1: Okay, but if there's an HD screen there simulating it, you're looking at nothing. You're looking at an image that's not reality.
0: That's why I look to see. I like to see real stuff. So I want to see the ground.
1: You wouldn't want the HD screen.

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0: turned down on American dating apps. There's a TikTok trend that's happening right now. You change your location to be someplace else, like Paris. And Sarah in Charlotte, North Carolina, that's exactly what you did. And it turned out to be pretty well for you, right?
1: Hi, Kim. Yes, I'm a huge fan of yours. Thank you for all that you do and your chock full emails. Yeah, it actually ended up in a place that I never thought it would. I kind of approached it like the journalist and AI communication scholarship professor that I am. It was a project at first. It wasn't even really like a love project.
0: So you changed your location to Paris, right?
1: That's right. Yeah, I had to Google how to do that on a dating app because I'm 41 and didn't know how to do that.
0: That's cute. Okay. And once you did this, you started seeing guys in Paris.
1: Yeah. You know, initially, like I said, I did kind of approach it like anthropological, probably to like shield my heart in a way, you know, but I was like, oh, I'll go to London first. So I was there for some days. And then I said, no, this project needs to be having other cities and other locations, and we're going to change it every 3 weeks, you know? So then I got to Paris, and then, of course, I met love.
2: Now, when these guys are seeing your profile, it's showing you them that you're just a couple of miles away, when in reality, you're on the other side of the planet.
1: I know. It was super deceptive. However, to mitigate that, I did do one of these voice prompts that they have you do on Hinge. And I said, hi, my name is Sarah. I've manually changed my location because I've always thought that love was more abroad for me. And like, before you match with me, you should know that I live in the United States. So they did know that part. They didn't know my little love project on the side where I was recording the notes and screenshotting and, you know, writing up my report about modern dating. But they did know that I was in the United States.
0: And so this guy matches with you, right?
1: Yes.
0: And how, and so then it just proceeds like the normal thing going back and forth.
2: What was the first date like?

0: that, well, I mean, there's the conversations that happen in the app first, of course, right. And then it kind of progresses, and, you know, usually one person says, hey, do you want to go on text or WhatsApp? And in our case, it was WhatsApp. And so we moved to WhatsApp, and then quickly it was, let's get on a phone call. You know, we're both of a 40s vintage, so we like a phone call. And so I think maybe our first official date was a phone call, if we could call it that. And then from there, there was some video dates and some video talking. And then we decided to meet in a neutral place, which was New York City. He has some ties here, and I do too. I'm from New York. And so, yeah, that was our first official time meeting in April.
1: And then was he everything you expected?
0: I think, and like more and more. And it's so weird for me to say that, because if you know me, I am like a very jaded person with love and very cynical, and it sounds terrible. And even when I describe the story, it sounds like something out of a rom-com. It sounds like
1: it
0: something, and it's my life. Like, it's actually my life. And if I sound shocked, I am.
2: Yeah, so this is a Hallmark Christmas movie.
1: I was just going to say, this is a Hallmark Christmas movie. So are you moving to Paris?
0: I am. So we're in the beginning phases of that. I've been applying for jobs. The next step is figuring out which visa would best be suited for me to apply for. And then from there, hopefully making the phase of living, you know, partially in the U.S. during the transition, partially over there, and then making the full move. I would love by spring or summer. Yeah.
1: So if you can't find love in the United States, you go to Paris. Can I tell you guys something? And I know we're going to go over in time, but this is a great story.
2: Okay.
1: So, Sarah, you know, I have a son, right? And,
0: yes.
1: And he's in his early 20s. And he went to Paris. And with two friends of his. Now, when he told me the story, I was like, I was actually like kind of floored that he thought of this. Then again, as my husband said, he's your son.
2: Okay.
1: Okay. So before he went to Paris, he looked up the top modeling agencies in Paris and then found certain women that he was attracted to. And he DM'd them on Instagram to say, hey, you know, I'm Ian. I'm going to be in Paris for a few days. Do you want to meet for coffee? So he had like three or four supermodels lined up before he got off the plane.
2: That's not bad.
1: And he met one, had coffee. They walked Paris for 8 hours, and he's in love.
2: Oh, that's so sweet. Are you going to lose him to Paris too?
1: Well, I told him, I said, you know, I want you to remember, you are an American citizen. That's what I'm saying. And let me tell you.
0: I was going to say congratulations to him, but I think it speaks to, you just do something kind of unhinged and then it kind of works out, and it's like, that's great, you know? And then other people can do that blueprint. They can start DMing models in Paris.
2: He can start a trend.
1: Yes, he can. And I tell you, she's beautiful.
2: Well, she's a model.
1: Yes.
2: I would hope. Otherwise, she'd be unqualified for her job.
1: And she's doing some major brands.
2: Oh, that's really
1: cool. I don't
2: want
1: to talk about the brands, but she's doing some major brands. So, just one last question, sir. How is he different than any guy that you met in the United States?
0: I felt like there was a level of, first, I just noticed politeness, like pleasantries that just, I feel like they're kind of lost. And again, it could be because I'm old. And so I'm really into, you know, having certain pleasantries and politeness and etiquette, you know, when you first meet someone. And so that is something that he had. And then two, he made this playlist. We both love 90s R&B and hip hop. And when he was making his categories of playlists, he put them in categories. I was like, that is a level of care that I do not think in a long time. Like, you categorize each one? He's like, these are dance ones. These are sing-alongs. Like, what? And so I said, this is the one. You know, like, this is the person I need to be with. And, you know, he's like that with laundry. So, so that's good, too.
1: You know what? That's awesome. And that's not far from what Ian said, too. He said that she is very polite, and unlike a lot of young women that he may have met in California,
2: mm-hmm.
1: in Southern California, that she is not like, you know, how much money do you have?
2: Sure.
1: And what kind of car do you have? And that he said that's just not even in her world.
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1: 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Let's see, Ken in Springdale, Arkansas. Hello there, Ken. Welcome. Glad to have you with us. What's on your mind today?
2: Okay, so I kind of recently retired my job, but I went back part-time. One of the reasons I retired is because I wanted to go on a missions trip with my church to Alaska, and we went to one of our missionaries in Juneau. Then we went on to Admiralty Island to work with a native group there, and I am a ventriloquist, so I used my ventriloquial talents there.
1: Whoa. You're a ventriloquist?
2: I am.
1: So what can we help you with?
2: Okay, so I thought about possibly just working from home, trying to find something maybe customer service related or AI related. But I had mentioned to the young lady called me about possibility of even doing some online videos to teach people how to do ventriloquism.
1: Yeah, see, now that would be fun for you. I mean, I think, because that's a great thing. But if you're looking for some part-time work, dataannotation.tech.
3: Okay.
1: That's where you can make $20, $25 an hour as a customer service rep. There's also Flex Jobs, and you might want to take a look at there, too. I mean, there are different places. We've got a whole list of reputable job placement sites over at Commando.com. 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
3: Yeah, don't Google search that.
1: No, we don't want to. Well, you know, there's a place called OutSchool, and that's where you could actually design your own classes for whatever skill that you have.
3: And he could teach ventriloquy. How do you say that? How would you say it? Being a ventriloquist? There we go. I got it.
1: Say that again?
3: No.
1: Can you spell it?
3: Nope.
1: Not at all. 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I'm talking about the websites that you visit, searches you run, and the apps that you use can reveal more about you than you realize. 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All right, I don't know if you heard about this, but Gemini and ChatGPT, they can now work to find you a house.
3: Okay.
1: They're actually integrated with Zillow.
3: Oh, cool.
1: So you can say, give me 2 bedrooms under $2,500 a month, plain English, you know, and then you can actually book a tour within just a few minutes. And so if you're sitting there looking for a house, just or an apartment, whatever it may be, just know that you don't have to go to Zillow anymore.
3: You can just use your chatbot.
1: Exactly. Setup takes just a minute, and we have the walkthrough and the exact prompt over at commando.com. 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

0: 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Mary in Chicago, Illinois. Hi there, Mary.
1: Hi. Hi, Kim. Thanks for having me.
0: You betcha. So what's going on?
1: I'm looking for advice. I have an adult son who has been involved in a romance scam for almost 2 years now. And, you know, I've listened to your show and heard about the guys who call and recognize that they've been scammed and they get out of it. But I seem to have a son who is not interested in acknowledging that he is being scammed.
0: How much has he lost so far?
1: That I know of? Probably about $250,000.
0: What? Wow. And who does he think he's involved with?
1: He thinks he's involved with a female musician of a popular band in Mexico.
2: Okay.
0: And has he video chatted with her, or is this just going back and forth? Is she sending him videos like, I love you and I miss you, and has she needed the money for a tour, or is she sick, or what's the drill?
1: There have been all kinds of things that have happened. She feigns to be miserable with her life and what she's doing and just wants out of it. So there's been money to bring her to his house because money that she makes is not hers per se. It belongs to the band. There has been, at one point, she got him involved in Bitcoin.
0: Oh, jeez.
1: There have been, you know, since I can't come to you, can you come on tour with me? Please give me money for all your airfare and your lodging. It's pretty much been one thing after another. And early on in all of this, I actually contacted the manager of the real band and told him what was going on. And he sent me a lovely email response that said, I'm sorry, your son is being scammed. And even despite showing him that,
0: he doesn't believe you.
1: No, he doesn't believe me. He, instead of listening to me, he went and contacted his scammer, who had, you know, the most perfectly logical explanation as to why the manager would write that, because she's in a contract and he doesn't want to let her out, and he's, you know, just a mean guy.
0: This has obviously hurt your relationship with your son.
1: Oh, yes, indeed it has. We go through periods where he's not talking to me at all, so I don't know what's going on. But I do hear from other people, which is the only way I know what's going on. And I just, at this point, I mean, he is an adult. It's not like I can tell him, you know, it's not like he's 10 and I can tell him what to do. But I'm wondering, you know, if he's not interested in ending this, are there any steps that I can take to protect him? Or, I don't know, sometimes I worry about needing to protect me and all of
0: right.
1: this.
0: Right, yeah. You know, it's really hard because you're caught in a very precarious position.
2: Right.
0: I mean, you know, he's gone as far as him being in love with this woman and giving, I mean, even if you were to say, like, do you video chat with her? Have you ever met her? You're questioning whether or not this is legit, and he may be embarrassed to say that it's not, because, and maybe he truly believes, maybe he's delusional because he believes it, right? I mean,
1: yeah, it's hard to say.
0: And so what you can do is, I don't know if you can get him to a therapist. I don't know what his mental state is, if he would believe that. AARP has a romance scam like helpline that maybe somebody there who's a bona fide counselor could talk to him about this and prove to him. If you want, I'll talk to him. I'll call him. I'm not going to call him on the show. I'll talk to him off the air.
1: I'll happily give you his phone number.
0: And yeah, I mean, if you think that'll help, I'm happy to do that. And just say, hey, you know, this is who I am. And, you know, I see this a lot. And here are five red flags. And let's talk it out. You know, let's spend some time and tell me, you know, show me what you have. Show me what, tell me what that makes you believe that she's going to leave the band that she's successful with in Mexico to come live with you here in the United States, or bring you on tour with her, when she doesn't need you, right?
1: Mm-hmm.
0: It's kind of harsh.
1: But true.
2: The real test is just have him say, okay, that's fine. You have this romance. Do me a favor, though. Let's try not give her any money
0: and see if she stays.
2: For a period of time.
0: That's a good point.
2: Because the minute the money stops, the romance is going to stop.
0: And these are, you know, these romance scammers, these are master manipulators.
2: Absolutely.
0: I don't know if you've ever seen, Mary, that, you know, they are living in scam compounds and they have quotas. And they have to get a certain amount of money from Americans or else they're going to be punished. They're going to have to do push-ups for 2 hours in the sun, you know, or their families may be hurt. Mary, why don't you give the AARP hotline, romance hotline. We'll send you that phone number or call. See if there's anything that they can offer. And again, if you want me to talk directly to your son, I'm happy to do that. So, Andrew, what was your major accomplishment when you were, say, 12 years old?
2: 12?
0: Yes.
2: Nothing. not getting in trouble at school.
0: Was that it?
2: Yeah. Not getting grounded by my parents. That was a good week.
0: That was right on. So did you do anything like that was extraordinary in your life? Like, you know, I know when I was 12, I was probably like National Honor Society, mm-hmm. class president, all that other good stuff. Anything for you?
2: I set my alley on fire in my neighborhood.
0: I'm sorry, your what?
2: My alley.
0: Oh, you did? How'd you do that?
2: A kid and I were setting an old radio on fire, and we grabbed it by the cord and thought we put it out by dipping it in the pool. But that didn't put it out, so when we threw it in the garbage can, one big garbage can set on fire, then another big garbage can set on fire. Yeah, I did that.
0: Did you get in trouble?
2: I was an arsonist. No, I didn't get in trouble because the neighbor that was crushing cans behind the house behind us.
0: What a great neighborhood.
2: he saw us do it. And when the fire department asked, he's like, I didn't see anything.
0: I got
2: and
0: nothing.
2: We were like, thank you.
0: Thank you. You want some more cans?
2: He was the greatest.
0: Okay, so we have Manage Impala with us.
2: Okay.
0: Okay. She's 12 years old, and she is not setting cans on fire in the alley.
2: Missing out.
0: She has developed an AI receptionist. She's written it, and she's here joining us. Hi there, Manna.
3: Hi, Kim. Nice to be here.
0: So I understand that you went to coding camp when you were five. No, I'm just kidding. You went to, how old were you when you learned Python?
3: 9 years old.
0: Oh, so I was close. Okay.
3: Kind of.
2: Now, when you were nine, was this your parents pushing this on you, or is this something you actually had interest in and wanted to do?
3: It was a bit of a mix. Like, I wasn't too interested, but I was interested in technology itself. I found coding a little boring, but my parents still, like, took the time to, like, put me in Python class and camps and stuff. So I, like, grew my confidence, and I started liking coding as well.
2: Okay.
0: And so then you noticed with your dad's business that a lot of the calls were going unanswered. Is that right?
3: Mm-hmm. Yeah, like, the team was small, so they would frequently miss calls and also miss revenue and clients.
0: And so you decided, hey, I can fix that.
3: Mm-hmm, yeah, and I built a basic version of the receptionist.
0: That you call Voxa?
3: Yep.
2: Why Voxa?
3: I don't know. Voxa is actually a Latin term for voice, and I thought it would be pretty suitable. What I didn't realize was that the domain was taken and there was like a bunch of other Voxas out there. But yeah, I got some. Yeah, that was like basically the origin story of the name. Yeah.
0: I mean, everybody knows that, Android. Oh, it's Latin.
2: I know, but this is for the audience. Of course, I knew what it meant. I mean, you do that sometimes in radio.
0: Oh, I see.
2: I'm not that dumb.
0: Okay. So, so your dad's using it with success?
3: Yep. He's been using it for a few months now, and yeah, it's going great.
0: And so, what are your plans to take Voxa to the next level?
3: Yeah, so right now, after my recent press run with Business Insider and Times of India and stuff, I've gotten a bunch of pilots, so like basically clients on their free trial, and we have like four or five of those clients right now. So basically the next step, like the focus for me right now, is converting those clients into monthly paying subscribers, and then also getting more clients in like the next few weeks to set up pilots for them and convert them as well.
0: And so how is Voxa different than any other AI receptionist out there?
3: Mm-hmm. Yeah, so like most AI receptionists, like for example RingCentral, they sound like pretty robotic. And the reason why they sound robotic is their latency, because they run on like bigger infrastructure. It takes like more seconds for them to return with a response after you speak. But because I transferred to this infrastructure, this pipeline that I made myself, our latency is like super fast. So the AI returns like the answer to whatever you said faster. And the thing is, because we're like small, lean, it's just me for now, we have like a bunch, like we're super personalized, meaning that if a client comes, I'll like build them special things just for them, because I have the time and kind of like the ability to do that, because we're small right now. So that's another advantage for clients that join us early. And we also support way more languages than other competitors out there do.
0: Now, Mana, are you sure you're 12? Because you're like speaking like you're like
2: definitely
0: 25.
2: Lying. She's definitely lying.
3: I'm pretty sure I'm 12. That's what my birth certificate says.
2: She's worried about converting prospects into clients, and I couldn't even pull off a lemonade stand. You're making me feel you're not doing it. I'm just feeling inadequate right now. It has nothing to do with you.
0: Man, I think you're pretty amazing. I think you are. That's really something. I mean, I'm sitting there, I'm listening to you, and I'm talking to you, and I don't know if you're feeling the same way, Andrew, but I'm like, this is like the next Sam Altman. I'm
2: seriously.
0: Just saying.
2: Okay. Absolutely. Where did you get the voice from for your receptionist?
3: Yeah, so we use like this custom STT and TTS, which means speech to text and text to speech, which is what the AI uses to understand and speak back. So we use this niche kind of thing called Sarvam for our Indian languages, and we use we outsource it like from Google and other providers as well, including OpenAI. So it depends on the client and what tone, what experience they want with the agent.
2: I knew I shouldn't ask that question because I wasn't going to understand the answer.
0: I'm looking at your face and you're like going like, whoa, there were like way too many acronyms in there. This is like, sometimes you have to like speak basic, like we have text and then it goes into voice.
2: Oh, I understand now.
0: There we go. So, Mana, what do you say to people that want to just, what do you say to people that will tell you, just go outside and play?
3: Yeah, I get like quite a few people like that. And the thing is, lots of people think I'm missing out on my childhood, but that's not true. So I just tell them maybe that would be like a good thing for some other 12-year-old to do, but not for me. That's like not fun and like just like not for me, you know? I like hanging out with friends, playing soccer. I do normal things. I'm not like a robot. But this business, AI, building stuff, that is a passion of mine, and I like doing that, and like that's kind of up to me. So yeah.
0: Well, Mana, thank you for thanks for telling us all about Voxa and making us all feel like we haven't done anything with our lives.
2: And if you have any other brilliant ideas, come to us before you go to, you know, the media and stuff. Maybe we can be investors.
0: Yeah, there's just, you know, we have this platform we can just launch you right into.
2: I may not have the intelligence to understand what you're saying, but I have some money. I can help out.
0: Not a lot of money.
2: No,
0: I don't know if you've seen his shoes here, but
2: these are on clouds.
0: Let me tell you something, Mana. My father told me this a long time ago when I was about your age. And when I started dating, he said, you know what? You can always tell a man by his shoes.
2: Really?
0: Yeah.
2: And what does this say?
0: It says you're a schlub.
2: Oh, all right. Pretty accurate then. Your dad was right.
0: Hey, Mana, best of luck to you. Keep us posted, okay?
3: Mm-hmm. Yeah, of course. Thank you so much.
2: She's so amazing.
0: She really is. Isn't that just phenomenal that she's been able to do that?
2: Just impressive. I want to push my son now.
0: Your son? I'm going to push in mine. Come on, you're twice her age. Let's go, kid. All right, still to come, we're going to talk about coach scammy texts that are spreading here on the Kim Komando Show. AI is changing the world, and there's no question it's making technology smarter. 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

0: 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All right, so here's the deal, is that scammers are now posing as school nurses, school principals, school headmasters, school coaches, and they are now texting you saying, like, you need to pay for a new uniform.
1: Oh, gosh.
0: There's a new lunch fee, whatever it may be. So if you've got kids in school and you start getting these texts, don't respond automatically. You want to make sure that you actually reach out to the school directly. And just a reminder, you want to join a million folks who get my free newsletter every single day to be tech ahead and tech smart. 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
2: I told the story a while back that at my niece's wedding, we hosted it and we had limited space. 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
7: New demands from Iran. I'm Ted Lindner, Fox News. Iran making those demands amid negotiations with the U.S. to reopen the Strait of Hormuz. Fox's Trey Yingst in Tel Aviv with more.
8: Vice President J.D. Vance told Fox News that U.S. pressure on Iran will continue.
9: They're hurting in a big way. They want this thing to be over. The question is whether they're able, their system is able to give the things that are necessary for us to be happy, for us to feel like we've gotten what we need out of this particular engagement. That is still to be determined, but I do think that we've made some progress over the last few days.
8: Iran's Supreme National Security Council issued a fresh statement this weekend calling for the United States to permanently end the war and compensate Iran for damages before the Strait would reopen. This does come as Iran's foreign minister says even if a deal is reached, it doesn't necessarily mean the Strait will stay open.
7: Iran's reportedly losing hundreds of millions of dollars each day due to the U.S. Navy's blockade in the Strait, but it still managed to sell millions of barrels of oil abroad. That despite claims from the Trump administration that Tehran's economy is in ruins. Part of the cost is higher gas and oil prices, and crude prices are heading higher tonight. This is Trilby Lumberg with the Lumberg Survey says gas prices rose again.
10: Prices are up about 8 cents in the past 2 weeks, and the new price is $4.18.
7: AAA puts the national average at $4.01 a gallon. No winner in Saturday night's Powerball drawing, so Monday's jackpot has grown to at least $905 million. If you go for a one-time payout, you're looking at about $391 million. An evacuation order is in place across parts of the western U.S. and southwest Canada as extremely hot and dry conditions fuel the spread of wildfires in the region. The National Interagency Fire Center is saying 183 fires erupted across the U.S. since Saturday, including 8 large ones. 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
14: Hey, all right, it's Kip Casper, Clone Radio. LA's infinite repeat. How we feeling out there? How's your drive time commute? I need a saga. What's the saga? It's songs for the deaf. You can't even hear it.
15: Hang on, this is the best part right here. Listen to this. When the guitar kicks in and then the drums, and you're like, yeah, yeah, we're gonna rock. We're gonna rip the knob off.
17: I was about to say all that, but now I feel like I'd just be copying.
15: This is about to kick you in your ass so hard, Mr. Kenneth. Grab onto your seat. Yeah! How'd that feel?
17: I'm grabbing onto my seat.
15: How was that right there, buddy?
17: I'd rather you grab my seat.
15: I can't do that. The HR department says no.
17: Kidding, obviously. You're not my first choice anyway.
15: Isn't it interesting when family drama translates over to the political world?
17: How you figure?
15: Senator Bernie Marino, he's this Republican from Ohio, finally broke his silence and went scorched earth on his former son-in-law, Max Miller, also a Republican from Ohio. Marino's statement said Miller should not serve in the House of Representatives. He is a danger to my daughter.
17: Wow.
15: Yeah.
17: Is he one of those stalker types that had to get like what's those things called?
15: A protective order.
17: How do you know that?
15: Oh, I could tell you a lot about protective orders, Mr. Kenneth. Anyway, Marino's statement to Miller was he should not serve. He's a danger to my daughter. He needs serious psychological help. He said he's been holding his breath every minute Miller has custody of their granddaughter.
17: Ugh.
15: I know. I don't like it either.
17: So they're obviously divorced. He's no longer a son-in-law, and he probably never liked him anyway. And now the guy is living in fear that his daughter might be harmed in some way, or his grandchild.
15: That's what he says, yeah. Now, this guy's running for office. The allegations come from Marino's daughter, Emily, Miller's ex-wife, claims of physical abuse, including scalding her with hot water, holding a gun to her head, throwing her against a wall, and obviously concerns about injuries to the two-year-old.
18: Damn, that's cold-blooded. Now, don't we have to believe the victim in this case? We was told.
15: Always believe women.
18: Always believe the women because they the victims and they tell you that's how it's going to be.
15: Well, Miller denies the whole thing. He's even suing Emily for defamation. He says he's staying in the race. A deadline to replace him on the ballot was this week. He's not dropping out. The senator stayed quiet for a long time during a divorce, a custody battle, very messy for 2 years.
17: It was smart that he stayed out of it. I always admire those people who have a child going through something like that. But let's face it, what happens in the privacy of one's own marriage? Nobody knows.
15: Exactly.
17: Now, I mean, mothers and fathers don't even get the whole story because you weren't there.
15: You want to know, right? Marino stayed quiet for a while, and then reporters asked him about the delay. He got heated, dropped an F-bomb, basically told them it's pretty grotesque to grill him about his family's private hell. Now, there's an extra layer to this. Stephanie Grisham, Trump's former press secretary, also previously accused Miller of abuse from their past relationship.
17: The hell you say?
15: Right. Miller denies that, too.
17: I bet he does.
15: So you got two Ohio Republicans, one a senator, one the congressman, locked in a very public family war over abuse claims. And in case you're curious, somehow weirdly, this whole controversy has exonerated former and disgraced New York State Congressman George Santos.
17: Now, how did that happen?
15: Thank you for asking.
17: This is we're going to put this up on the bulletin board and draw the arrow. From this guy to his daughter to daughter's ex-husband, and now from that guy to Santos?
15: Joe, remember who George Santos was or
17: is? I heard of him.
15: Trump gave him a pardon. He was a disgraced congressman from New York who lied about being Jewish, among other things.
17: Why would he do that?
15: It would take a long time to tell that whole story.
18: This was a couple of years ago before everybody was all riled up about you-know-who.
15: Yeah, they liked the Jews back then. He's a sassy gay guy. Remember, wasn't he a drag queen in Brazil? It's a long story to tell.
17: It's a lot to unpack.
15: Well, back when they were discussing this controversy on the floor of the House of Congress, Max Miller, the guy we just explained, who supposedly beat the senator's daughter, was taking shots at George Santos. and George Santos took some shots at him back.
18: Uh-oh.
15: And this never really got a lot of coverage at the time, but suddenly this little video clip
17: It's pertinent.
15: It became real interesting.
6: You, sir, are a crook. I know I should direct my comments to the chair. I yield back.
15: There goes Max. Here's George.
6: My colleague wants to come up here. Call me a crook. Same colleague who's accused of being a woman beater. Are we really going to ignore the facts that we all have passed and we all have the media coming out against us on a daily basis? I can go and read about all my colleagues. I'm not going to stand here to smear them. I'm not going to stand here and use the time I have to say ill things about my colleagues.
15: Isn't this amazing?
18: How the hell do y'all know that he's gay?
17: Okay, stop it. Stop it.
15: Queerer than a $3 bill.
17: Even I. And the guy behind him sitting down was really entertained by the accusations.
15: I don't know who that is sitting behind him, but usually when someone's giving a rant on the floor of the house, there's no one there.
17: Yeah.
15: So if someone's sitting right behind him,
17: there's only one guy.
15: It indicates he supports him.
17: Probably so.
15: So it's probably some other gay Republican.
17: So a guy comes up here and accuses me of something, and the whole time, he's nothing but a wife beater.
15: And nobody thought anything of it at the time, and now suddenly that clip
17: seems like pretty accurate, huh?
15: It's weird to think we now kind of miss George Santos and his shenanigans and tomfoolery. Him lying about being Jewish didn't really affect anybody, but this guy beating his wife, I mean, it might cost the Republicans a house race. It's terrible.
18: Oh boy.
15: I know.
18: What are we going to do?
15: There's a lot of murder in the news today. Lindsey Clancy murder trial in Massachusetts just hit a procedural fast forward button. You may recall she's a 35-year-old labor and delivery nurse, at least she was, and then she got accused of strangling her three kids.
18: Uh-oh.
15: Postpartum depression and a dangerous cocktail of psychiatric meds.
18: Did somebody strangle the three kids?
15: Well, yeah, it looks like she probably did.
18: But you said they accused her of it. Do they have any other suspects?
15: No, it's...
17: No, she did it.
15: Yeah, but I'm just explaining it at face value.
18: I know, that's the way they write the story. She's accused of blah, blah, blah. She did it. They know she did it. Everybody knows she did it. She probably told everybody she did it. Wasn't that when her husband came home and he was pretty upset?
15: It certainly seems as though...
17: He was upset,
15: yeah,
17: you think, yeah.
15: And well, she tried to kill herself by jumping out of the building.
18: Second floor.
15: I know. Yeah. Well, not the smartest woman.
18: No.
15: So here's the big development. Clancy and the prosecutors reached a stipulation of facts on DNA, blood evidence, and chain of custody. And that could knock out dozens of witnesses and shrink what was projected to be an 8-week-long trial into something much shorter.
17: So she's looking at a technicality here, huh? Chain of custody stuff. Isn't that kind of what OJ had going for him?
15: Sure, and that only lasted 9 months.
17: Yeah.
15: So this should be done by the next time there's a presidential election.
17: I just get dizzy with all this intrigue between politics and crime, and it's just also what a tangled web we weave indeed.
15: Yeah, everything's real stupid, but everything also kind of sucks too, you know?
18: Yeah, but good news, it's getting stupider
15: and suckier.
18: So this will look like the good old days one of these days. How scary is that?
15: Boy, remember the good old days of 2020?
17: Oh, jeez. And yeah, it's just going to keep getting stupider.
15: So Tuesday's testimony still included the grim forensics. You got blood-stained analysis from the bedroom where she cut her wrists and the necks and then jumped out of the building. The basement toxicology report confirming the kids had zero drugs in their system. DNA swabs from the exercise bands used to murder the children. Her own meticulous medication notes. It goes on and on.
17: I don't like the details. I don't want to even know.
15: I don't like it either, but... It's
18: our job to make sure that you know that that's what happened.
15: And a mountain of psychiatric meds she was on when she killed her three kids. A lot of drugs, dude. If you have a spouse that's on multiple mood-stabilizing drugs, anti-anxiety drugs, sleep medication, ADHD, antidepressant, like, fine, one of these things, fine, but like a cocktail of it...
17: Right.
15: We have no idea what the results are of that, what that's going to do to someone. But in this case, you see.
18: Looks like.
15: One good.
17: I could have kind of told you that, but you wouldn't have believed me until you got away.
19: I don't like gay people. I don't like Muslims. I don't like abortions. I don't like anything liberal. But other than that, I really like to get along with people.
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0: you have put yourself in the bullseye.
1: Oh, what have I done?
0: Well, you've pissed off some listeners is what you've done. And I got to tell you, you understand. You got to understand what they're upset about. I mean, this is pretty upsetting. You have done it now.
1: Do tell.
0: Tell Kenny I got a bone to pick with him. It's not that big a bone. I think she's talking about, whoever wrote this, it doesn't say. Big bone to pick with you about your story over the weekend. And here's a couple more. Actually, it's the you need to know that the casino that you spoke of is in Margaritaville is in Biloxi.
1: Got it.
0: Not Gulfport.
1: Okay.
0: Don't get Gulf

0: Because if I do, an alarm will go off. I'm like, an alarm?
1: Well, why?
0: Yeah.
1: I thought the alarm goes off if you get too close to something in traffic.
0: No. As it's self-driving itself, if you pick up your phone and start playing with your phone, it knows what you're doing, and the car will go, beep, beep, beep, beep, beep, beep, beep, beep, and you have to put your phone down.
1: What's the point of it driving for you if you still have to, like, be there to drive it?
0: Thank you.
1: And yet...
0: You might as well drive. It'll give you something to do.
1: When people buy a Tesla or whatever new kind of fangled gadget they get, and you ask them how they love it, and they oh my God, I love it. It's the best thing ever. Do you think they're really just saying that to keep from admitting that they shouldn't have done it?
0: It's not the worst thing ever, but is it the best? All the things you would think were annoying about it were just as annoying. You've got to charge the car 45 minutes or whatever. By the way, someone emailed and asked a question about the casino story I told about Jesse. Is this why Jesse sells his shirt for $500 at the end of the comedy show so he can run to the casino floor, asks Mike.
1: Mm-hmm.
0: No, Jesse sells a shirt for $500 at his comedy shows to raise money for Wheelchairs for Warriors.
1: It's the shirt he was wearing while on stage. So
0: right.
1: It's got his DNA all over it.
0: But he does play poker. But that's true. If you... if you go to the show, and that's how we pay for Operation Comedy Therapy.
1: Yeah.
0: All the comedians perform for free, but we still need money for a sound system and promotion and that sort of thing. So the way that we fund it is Jesse sells those shirts. Now, it is possible you can walk and chew gum at the same time. He's a pretty successful comedian. The T-shirts he sells are a small part of what he does.
1: Exactly.
0: Yeah.
1: But it's nice that the money... Baytown police have a situation. The reason I figured this out is I was looking to figure out where that dude was in the women's restroom.
0: Yeah.
1: But if you search man in women's restroom in Houston, you get so many stories of so many different occasions. You can't tell which one was the one we were looking for. We got a dude in Austin in the ladies' restroom at the Capitol building. Because obviously they're trying to make a political point out of it. This one, that one, everywhere. Dude in ladies' restroom, guys in ladies' restroom. Sometimes they're just standing around. Sometimes they're doing worse. And then the Baytown Police Department got a story in there. They was looking for this, they found a fugitive of the law. Baytown Police said at a traffic stop, they ran the guy's ID, found out that he was wanted in Chambers County for aggravated assault with a deadly weapon. Police take that kind of stuff seriously.
0: Apparently,
1: deadly. So during the stop, police said the wanted suspect and a second individual both refused to comply with the officer's commands.
0: You should always comply.
1: At that point, the officers used pepper balls, and they released a dog to try to bring these two gentlemen into custody.
0: Well, maybe the pepper balls were so the dog could have a little flavor he's biting the perp.
1: Yeah. One of the individuals was taken into custody, after the dog got after him a little bit.
0: Sure.
1: Police say the other man, the wanted fugitive that they were really interested in, crawled into the trunk of the car and pulled it closed.
0: Wow.
1: When the officers were finally able to open the trunk, the officer said that the man inside that they were, looking to arrest, was unconscious and in medical distress. Aid was given. He was taken to the hospital, where they pronounced him D-E-A-D, dead, on arrival. No firearms were discharged during the incident, they want you to know. I don't know if the pepper balls caused him to, because it'll mess you breathing up if you, inhale some of that stuff, or if the threat of a dog's, gnashing on his nads. But when he crawled into that trunk, he didn't crawl out.
0: I've never been peppered with pepper balls before. That doesn't sound very good.
1: You do have some of that, though, if you wanted to try it.
0: I've got a Burna, yeah.
1: And they've got regular, like, pepper-ball-y kind of stuff, right?
0: I have a lot of self-defense stuff.
1: It's called munition.
0: I have the Burna, and I'm happy to use it, but I got to tell you, these days I'm... wouldn't hesitate to use my Glock.
1: Just make sure you know which one you pull when you pull.
0: Well, if the person's violently attacking you in a court of law, I don't think it really matters, does it?
1: It might matter if you want to live.
0: You're going to have to prove it.
1: Sometimes them dudes that's hopped up on drugs, they can fight through a taser. They'll fight through some pepper balls. I mean, they might be tearing up and slinging snot everywhere, but they can still be on you.
0: I think the burn is...

0: great if it's the first time someone attacks you, but if they keep bothering you, you got to use the pistol.
1: Well, yeah, and it's also best to keep them at a distance. If they get too close, then, yeah, that, you know, Berna's just going to piss them off.
0: I sleep with both of them next to my bed. And if someone breaks into my house at night when it's dark, look, it's a roulette wheel to figure out which one I'm picking up and shooting at you.
2: I'm just curious, you know, none of my business what go on in your bedroom, but do you keep the Glock and the Berna right next to your phone, which is also your alarm clock that wake you up out of a sound sleep at 4 o'clock in the morning, and you reaching over there slapping at that thing? Do you know which one you hitting?
0: Oh, yeah, I've trained for that, yeah.
2: Yeah. You got lucky so far.
0: Just to be safe, I keep them all a few centimeters apart.
1: Well, that's smart.
0: Yeah, exactly. You know, it's firearm safety. That's why we took that class.
1: Yeah, you got to be like that guy at the In-N-Out Burger, man. You got to be able to make your move. You notice that dude caved the minute somebody started shooting back.
0: Yeah.
1: That's how these people are.
0: And just to make sure I'm real slick, I got an iPhone case that's shaped like a gun.
1: That's real smart.
0: Yeah, thank you.
3: Walk in the back as Tom O'Brien looks on.
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0: remember the movie Juana Man?
1: I've heard of it. I don't think I ever saw it.
0: I think it was about a black guy who wanted to be in the NBA, but he couldn't be, so he played women's basketball instead.
1: Huh. I bet that worked out pretty good for him, huh?
0: Bro, we're this close to that right now. Well, yeah. And the women in charge of the WNBA are afraid to tell you that that's wrong, so they're out defending the trans community.
1: Well, you talk about how this has progressed over the years, but you go back a few years to Juana Man. I don't know how long ago that was, but it was pretty long time ago.
0: Yeah.
1: And they were dealing with these things like it was a ridiculosity.
0: It was absurd.
1: This would never actually happen in reality, so let's just make a funny movie about it. You know, the other day we played the opening song from All in the Family. Remember that? The Archie Bunker, Edith, and all that kind of stuff. During Piano Nostalgia Day. That was just yesterday or the day before. I forget. We got an email about that. It says, good morning. When you had Edith singing that song, you know, those were the days. It starts out, well, during the song, the line actually says, and you knew who you were then. Goyles were goyles and men were men. That was 55 years ago.
0: And when they wrote that lyric back then, they were just really talking about how hippie boys had long hair.
1: Exactly.
0: It wasn't even about cross-dressing weirdos.
1: No, or
0: it actually got worse.
1: Finding men in the little girl's bathroom stall. That's upsetting.
0: If you're on my X account, if you follow me on X, we posted a video last night. A lot of context is needed in this video, but it went viral and I thought we should share it. An unidentified Houston man supposedly waiting inside a women's restroom. I mean, there's no supposedly, he is.
1: Oh, yeah, we got the videos.
0: And a little girl walks in to use the bathroom, and then they see the guy's just hanging out in a stall. And he doesn't even look like he's trying to be a tranny. He's a man in a baseball cap with a beard. He's burly looking. The mom comes in and goes, what's he doing here? So a store clerk comes in, or a restaurant worker, whatever it is.
1: Yeah, I don't know what kind of a business it is.
0: An employee of the business says, look, you got to get out of here. We're calling the cops. And he walks out, and there's a white family there and a black lady, and they all start shaming him. Similar restroom incidents involving voyeurism or intrusion have occurred at Houston venues in recent years, like NRG Stadium. So the concern over this is valid. If anybody has any context about that video, if you've seen it on my X account, we'd love to know what that's all about. And if you know who that guy is, and he was doing what we think he is, please, alert someone.
1: Kind of weird. In the video, the employee, I guess, walked into the bathroom, went down. There's multiple stalls with the doors closed. And she went to the last stall in the line and pushed the door open.
0: Right.
1: It wasn't locked. I don't know what he was doing in there at that moment, but he came right out. When he walked out, I mean, he was fully dressed. It wasn't like he was, you know, zipping up or anything. So why was he just lurking? It seems like he was just in there lurking. And I find that a bit disturbing. I don't know about you.
0: Yeah.
1: I would like to know where that happened.
0: We want to know, too. We have a lot of questions about that. Now, in the meantime, a lot of people have mentioned how Ariana Grande doesn't look healthy lately. Have you noticed that?
1: Oh, yeah. Now, for her part, she says this plan to step away from work at the end of the month, that's been in the works for a long time. This isn't just a sudden thing because people were worried she was going to die soon. She said, no, we've planned that all along. I don't think that's true. I call her out on that.
0: As a young woman, she worked for, she was a star of a TV show produced by that creep, Dan Schneider. Is that what they call him? Quiet on the set.
1: Yeah,
0: he had her do some strange things. I wasn't the right generation for that show she was on. I don't even know what it was called. But the clips can be found on social media where he's having her hold a potato like it's a sex toy lay upside down on a bed while gagging on a water bottle, sucking her own toes, like weird stuff to ask a kid to do on a TV show. And anyway, I don't know what happened to her, but as an adult, she's clearly a little messed up from having the stage mom experience as a kid.
1: Yeah.
0: And it has been pointed out by some of the defenders of Ariana Grande that we shouldn't body shame. We shouldn't talk about her body. Well, don't you think back in 1983, there'd been some more body shaming for Karen Carpenter? She might still be alive right now.
1: Somebody just fixed the girl a sandwich. Hell, even a half a sandwich would have been something for her.
0: For our younger listeners, they may not remember this. Karen Carpenter died of heart failure linked to orexia nervosa complications. Can you explain who she is?
1: She was one of the carpenters.
0: Yeah, it was.
1: It was her brother, and she. They were the carpenters. They had huge hits back in the day. You wouldn't
0: they had
1: care
0: huge
1: for them.
0: What
1: hits?
0: Oh, hits!
1: Big songs.
0: Oh, my bad.
1: You probably wouldn't care for most of them now. It was a different time. Things were, you know, a lot different then. And she just refused to eat.
0: Would you say that this was pop music or folk or what was it?
1: Yeah, I'm gonna folk maybe. I mean, pop at the time,
0: but super popular. Mainstream, top 40 music, and all of a sudden, it was a singing group, right? And all of a sudden, the lead woman, the cute, pretty, skinny one, dies.
1: Yeah, the sister.
0: Heart failure, age 32. Apparently, she would use laxatives to lose weight. Extreme laxative use, after years of her shrinking flame being dismissed as exhaustion, finally, she fell over and died. Now,
1: yeah, mental illness, when she looked in the mirror... When you saw her, she was skeletal. I mean, upper arms, same size as her wrist. The elbow was the biggest part of her arm. Yeah, she looked like she was about to die. And then she did. But when she saw herself in the mirror, all she saw was fat. Oh, I got to lose weight. I got to do whatever it takes. Don't eat. Take laxatives. And she died.
0: Now, back in those days, we didn't have social media. We didn't have Twitter and Instagram, so we could see these pop stars all the time and the evolution of their unhealthy bodies or whatever, maybe the weight loss, the Ozempic abuse, whatever it was or is now. But we see it with Ariana Grande. They are the same age. Well, she's a year older. Karen Carpenter was 32 when she died. Ariana Grande's 33. Don't you think someone should say something?
1: Yeah, and some people are, and they're being shamed for it.
0: Right, you're not supposed to point out that this is unhealthy and this person's endangering their life.
2: So they shaming the shamers? Well, shouldn't the shaming of the shaming be shamed? They ought not be shaming the shamer, because they say shame is a bad thing, and yet that's what they're doing.
0: Honestly, I don't even remember what we were talking about now.
1: Yeah, it's like looking in the mirror, and there's another mirror behind you. Ooh. That goes on forever.
0: Isn't this the second time we talked about the Carpenters in the show?
1: I was about to mention that. That's kind of weird, huh? Because they don't normally come up much.
0: Because earlier you said that guy was from Downey, and they're famous for the Carpenters. And
1: was he from Downey, or was he Downey?
0: See, that was what I wanted to know.
1: No, he's from Downey, a city in California, which is, I'm told, where the Carpenters were from, and that came from a pretty reliable source.
0: Because you called him a Downey man, and when you said that, my first thought was, if we're not allowed to say the R word, I don't think that should be okay.
1: No, but we are allowed.
0: Yeah.
1: I mean, sometimes we just choose not to.
0: Anyway, it's state fair season. They are a lot of fun, but if you go to a state fair, don't get ripped off.
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18: Really? Hey there, I'm Jason Alexander, and this is my dear friend, Peter Tilden.
19: Hey, Jay. By the way, the script says best friend.
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18: 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Driving, food, music.
19: No, we don't. And number two, when things annoy us or they perplex us or just don't seem to make any sense, whether it's something in the news or in our personal lives, we go, really, no, really.
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19: 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Jerry Seinfeld wondered why they refused to make the stall door go all the way to the floor in a public bathroom, but he didn't get an answer. 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
19: 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So we spoke to some of the biggest champions of the hot dog eats hot dog world of competitive eating to get the answer. 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

0: You gotta love Fox News. They'll do a panel with all pretty blonde white women. No other cable network would be so bold as to give you all these blonde white women at once. Look at that. Four blonde women on TV. No POCs, no brunettes, no gingers, just blonde. Blonde.
1: You don't have a problem with that, I'm sure.
0: I mean, I don't have an issue with it. It's just bold of them, you know?
1: It's very bold. Well, one of them is Riley Gaines.
0: Sure.
1: You know, so she's on there a lot. One of the other ones is that Sophie the Pointer from the WNBA.
0: Sure, yeah.
1: And she's all blonde and everything. And that one in the middle, she's always there.
0: That's Sean Hannity's girlfriend.
1: Yeah, Sean Hannity's girlfriend. She's got a job now.
0: Ainsley is her name. That's great that she has a job. I was worried she wasn't going to land on her feet. We were worried about Sean Hannity's girlfriend. And then who's the other one? Some high school kid or something?
1: Yeah, I don't know who that is.
0: The new one. There's the... And the rest are here on Fox and Friends.
1: Something tells me they're having a discussion about women in sport, men and women's sports, because that's why Riley Gaines is showing up.
0: It's kind of her thing.
1: And they've moved on.
0: Yeah.
1: We're not, at least I haven't heard you guys talk about the primaries today. We have some important primaries happening. The Democrats are, you know, fighting to regain control of Congress. And
0: yes,
1: it's quite possible, depending on what Michigan does. I don't know why Michigan holds all this power, but they have a Senate race. And they've got socialists. Is that the one where the Abdul guy is running?
0: Yeah, that's right.
1: Abdul for Senate. That's never mind.
0: And Wisconsin has a Hong problem. Something's Hong in Wisconsin.
1: Yeah, it's funny. Yeah. Something Hong over there.
0: I'm going to play two sound bites for you. I want you to tell me if it's the same person.
2: In the restaurant industry, when we're out of something, we say it's 86th. And I'd say it's about time we 86 Trump. He represents the utter failure of our government to keep us safe from threats, both viral and systemic.
0: All right, so that woman is running for governor in Wisconsin.
1: Wisconsin, okay.
0: And she says we should kill Trump. That's basically
1: 86 him, yeah.
0: That's what she's saying. And then here she is being interviewed by Dana on Fox.
3: It's going to be very easy for people to put up on the board and say, you said abolish the Senate. Defund the police, abolish the police. And why should they not believe that you would want to do that, that you would try to do that if you became governor?
4: I believe that people can evolve. We meet Trump voters from previous elections who now would like to vote for me, who have a sign in their yard.
3: So who needs to evolve, the voter or you?
4: The governor cannot defund the police, and I won't defund the police.
0: But you said over and over again.
1: Now she's figured out, I better just tell you what I need you to believe in order to vote for me, and then I'll go and do what I said before.
0: One of the things I like about the Twitter is you can see what people really thought back when it didn't matter.
1: Right.
0: And Francesca Hong was on Twitter back when no one knew who she was, and she was saying the craziest things. Get rid of the police, get rid of the president, get rid of the Senate. And those tweets aren't hard to find. They're still out there. If you go looking for them, there's a record of them. There's documentation of these very controversial opinions she had. But now she's trying to brand herself as a moderate. Not unlike Tallarico.
1: Right up until they get elected to something, and then they come right back at you with what they always believed anyway.
0: Culver's is the Whataburger of Wisconsin. Did you know that?
1: I don't know what that is. Exactly.
0: Culver's is a Butterburger, and then what's the other thing? Frozen custard.
1: Oh, okay. Yeah. I've heard of them.
0: In 2019,
1: I like Freddy's.
0: Okay. Thank you. In 2019, Francesca took to Twitter and said, I ate two bites of my kid's cheeseburger at a Culver's in Black River Falls and told them they ran out of ice cream. Mostly just wanted to leave because I was on the verge of an anxiety attack. Too many old white people who didn't think we spoke English.
1: So
0: what?
1: She lied to her children and mistreated them horribly. Because she was suffering.
0: What white person didn't think you spoke English? Why did the white people at the Culver's even have an opinion about what language you spoke?
1: It's all in her head. Just made it all up.
0: In 2020, she tweeted out, cancel Thanksgiving. Should have done this at 1621. If it takes a worldwide pandemic for us to realize we should stop celebrating colonialism and the original super spreader event that killed indigenous folks, F-O-L-X, so be it.
1: Uh-huh. What did she, what was her problem with Thanksgiving? We were supposedly white people were taken advantage?
0: White people, yeah. No, that was the main thing. Whitey.
1: If anything, the white people didn't take advantage. They were dying, and the Indians came and saved them. Why don't they just look at Thanksgiving as a way to celebrate natives?
0: I think they see it a little differently.
1: I think they do.
0: A lot of this stuff, abolish ICE, end the presidency, get rid of the Senate, eliminate, add more judges to the Supreme Court. Boy, they really, really hate America.
1: Mm-hmm.
0: I mean, okay, they did 5 minutes ago. Now they want you to think they've changed all their opinions.
1: Yeah, and we should 86 Trump. But I also want Trump voters to vote for me now. That's just ridiculous. Michigan, just one of the five states holding primaries today. Also, Kansas, Missouri, Virginia, and Washington State. That's the five. They don't mention Wisconsin.
0: I'm sure there's going to be some. Maybe is Wisconsin not today? I thought it was. They've been talking about it on the news all morning.
1: Michigan and Missouri, Kansas and Virginia, and Washington. Way out where the fish eating.
0: Well, I am excited about Kansas.

0: That's aggravating, and you know it.
1: That was great.
2: Michigan won. I mean, Trump won Michigan, you know, 2 years ago.
1: And, he did, yeah.
2: And now they're saying that Michigan's going to turn. Michigan's going, it was purple.
1: It is. It's always been purple. Yeah.
2: Now it's going to be blue.
1: Well, that's what they say.
2: That's what they say.
1: Wisconsin's next Tuesday. It's not today.
2: Yeah, but still, it's a problem.
1: Yeah, it sure is. All right, kids. Well, if you wonder what's going on, take a look at what's happening in New York. Right now, MAGA and the moderate Democrats and the Rhino Republicans, they're not real enthusiastic about voting, but Democratic Socialists are. Mm-hmm. New Yorkers, grab your wallets and maybe a hard hat, because the DSA just sent a walking billboard for freeloading straight toward Albany. Meet Brian Romero, a DSA-backed assembly candidate who won his Queens primary in June. No Republican opponent, so he's basically already measured for the office chair. Mm-hmm. Here's the problem. He doesn't collect that sweet $142,000 salary plus per diems until January, and apparently the man who wants to help run a multi-billion-dollar state budget can't figure out how to pay his own rent and buy groceries in the meantime. So what did he do? He set up a GoFundMe, begging strangers for handouts to cover his living expenses for the rest of the year.
0: Dear Lord.
1: Brian, usually people just get a job. yeah. You know, the radical concept of working for money until
0: ridiculous
1: your taxpayer-funded paycheck kicks in. He had been pulling six figures as a legislative staffer. How much do they pay people in New York? Jeez.
0: No kidding.
1: Burned through his savings, then he hit the digital street corner with a virtual tin cup. This is not a random outlier. He's not the only one doing this. Uh-huh. There's others. He is one of eight NYC DSA candidates who steamrolled moderate Democrats, and now they're out asking people to give them money. They're begging for money.
2: Something you just said, something about him, his mama or something, just reminded me of Tallarico. Didn't you tell me that Tallarico dude still lives with his mom or shares a bank account with his mom or all of that and more?
1: Shares a bank account, yeah. And she helped him move. And guy's in his 30s. He still can't figure out how to handle his own. That's embarrassing.
2: It is.
1: But
2: that's just sad.
1: But he can make decisions on how you spend your money.
2: Oh, sure. Of course. That shouldn't be an issue at all.
1: Yeah.
2: Y'all noticed that stock market yesterday? You see what that did?
1: Tell us.
2: Dow was up 700. NASDAQ was up 500. And that's even bigger because the NASDAQ's smaller. Even SpaceX was up $6. You know, still not back where it started, but it's climbing back up there. And they said earlier this morning when I looked at it, they said the Dow futures was up this morning like another 300. So I don't know. It looked like they don't mind too much about what's going on with this Iranian war situation and the Ukrainian thing. And Trump saying yesterday he's holding off on that World War II style bombing he was about to give Iran. He said, but this is a last chance deal. This is like the dad selling the kids in the back seat. You're going to pull that car over. Don't make me pull this car over. And the kids ain't behaving. Sooner or later, Trump going to have to pull the car over and give somebody a ass whooping.
1: The stock market rose yesterday mainly because of de-escalating tensions with Iran, they claim.
2: That's what I'm saying.
1: Trump called off a planned attack on Iran and shifted towards diplomacy talks. This reduced fears of further conflict escalation. And so the Dow Jones went up 1.3%, S&P 500 1.5%, NASDAQ 2.1%.
2: Yeah, that was a good showing. And the price of oil went down like 5%, but last week it went up 5%. So it's just doing that little yo-yo thing, up 5, down 5. It's all the same.
1: It's all the same. It's all the same.
0: It's an opportunity for those big players, though, the hedge fund billionaires and all the day traders and those guys. They are, you know, ahead of the game. They're in the know about what's about to happen ahead of time, and so they get to play those games. 5% up and then 5% down, and if you happen to be on the right side of both of those, you just, you know, made 10% on your billions.
1: Big tech did good yesterday, especially the Magnificent Seven.
2: That's a good movie.
1: Yeah, it's also a good song, too.
2: I'm not familiar with this.
1: Oh, this is The Clash. They had a song called The Magnificent Seven. It's supposed to start off with Joe Strummer going, The Magnificent Seven, but this version cuts that part out, so it was kind of anticlimactic. It would have worked better if that had done that.
2: Is James Brown in this anywhere?
1: No, it's a bunch of British guys.
2: It'd be a lot cooler if he was.
1: I know, it would be way better. But there'd be more PCP use and probably less drinking half a pint.
2: That'd be all right with it.
3: Seven.
1: You don't like the Clash? You're not a fan of them?
0: Oh, I'm just imitating the way he sounded. That's the way I heard it.
1: Anyway. Yeah, I always liked the Clash, but there was one thing I don't like about them. If it wasn't for the Clash, then there would be no Green Day. And if they, wouldn't your life be better without Green Day?
2: What'd they ever do to you?
1: Have you ever seen them?
2: Nah, probably not.
1: Have you ever been at a house party and someone puts Green Day on and a guy walks in and he's like a soccer dad, but he starts talking about how we got to stop Trump or whatever? And
2: oh, I don't think I'd have been going to that party.
1: Yeah, that's a good time to leave. Probably. Yeah.
3: 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But the people are retarded.
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0: All right, everybody. Russian President Vladimir Putin is cracking down on his country's booming porn industry.
1: Okay.
0: Isn't that like their chief export? How are they going to make any money if they got their chief exports in Russia are petroleum and pornography?
2: Maybe when they say cracking down, maybe they mean he cracking the whip on trying to get them to produce more. I don't know.
0: Why
2: would you stop something that's making you all that money?
0: Right, exactly. There's a speech in Russian that Putin once gave where he said, Russia has the best prostitutes. I'm not making that up. I'd play the audio for you.
1: We're number one.
0: It's in Russian. But he made that point once because that's the kind of country Russia is.
1: Well, I hope somebody told him, my God, the American prostitutes are pretty, by God, good, too.
0: Sure.
1: Yeah,
0: just look at Cardi B and Kamala.
1: Just look at them.
0: Yeah, or don't.
1: Mm-mm.
0: All right, well, once upon a time, Russia and America were very friendly. We would collaborate on our space exploration. Those years may be behind us, sadly.
3: Why are you so gay for space?
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0: It's a very woke edition of Gay for Space, and it's brought to you by
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0: That's remarkable, isn't it?
1: I think it's a good thing.
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1: What about MySpace? Is that the same thing?
0: There's a rumor that it's coming back, but no, it's not the same thing. It's
1: not even close.
0: All right, everybody, you thought woke was dead, but it turns out it's gone to the moon. An Australian talk radio show segment, not radio, TV, doesn't matter, about space exploration took a very unexpected turn over claims that the moon is part of the indigenous sky country.
1: Huh?
0: The indigenous sky country.
1: What does that mean?
0: Well, I'll let this woman explain it to you. Part of what's weird about this is this woman's an American. It's extra dumb.
5: Is this impact something we should be concerned about? Or is the concern more like you've just mentioned there around space junk just continuously piling up around the orbit of Earth?
6: Well, look, the moon is something that's fascinated us. You know, it's deeply rooted to indigenous, sky country and storytelling.
1: What? She doesn't explain what that means. Indigenous? So basically, since the Indians worshipped the moon, we should leave it alone. It's kind of like it's theirs. It's like they own that first, and how dare us come in and take their land?
6: Well, look, the moon is something that's fascinated us. You know, it's deeply rooted to indigenous, sky country and storytelling. And so we want to respect the fact that this is not just something for us to go and explore, as amazing as that is. And so I think it's actually a big focus for global space regulation, as well as understanding Australia's growing role in space exploration and how we continue to be responsible while pushing the boundaries and enabling, new economic opportunities and innovation and inspiration.
1: She's just saying a lot of words. She had a lot of good words lined up there.
0: Is she running for office in the
1: I've actually interviewed and met several astronauts over the years, and not one of them has told me about all the Australians they keep running to up in space.
0: Every time I hear an Australian accent these days, I can't help but translate it to retard.
1: That's not nice.
0: That doctor, Rebecca Allen, the co-director of the Space Technology and Industry Institute at Swinburne University of Technology.
1: What kind of doctor is she? Same kind as Dr. Jill?
0: Space Technology and Industry doctor.
1: Oh, yeah. She ain't saving nobody.
0: At the Institute at Swinburne University of Technology. There's a lot of use of the word technology in that statement. Anyway, this happened during a real segment on the Australian Broadcast Corporation concerning a discarded SpaceX rocket stage that will apparently slam into the moon, creating a crater.
1: It's going to make another crater. Like, the moon ain't got enough crater.
0: And a lot of these white liberal women were mad about it. They said, if a rocket's going to slam into anything, we want it to slam into us.
1: Is that what they said?
0: Yeah.
1: You have that quote?
0: They said it. Trust me.
1: Okay, I trust you.
0: Apparently, Allen is concerned that Elon won't have the proper respect for the indigenous sky country honored by people groups who never invented the wheel.
1: I know. Isn't that great? a long time ago, some people that didn't know much, they stared at the moon and they counted the days and they said, "Ooh, we should name this after a wolf or this one after a flower and this one after a color." And they worshiped that moon. So it's theirs. They own it. They belong to it. You don't get to touch it.
0: Part of what worries me about space exploration, especially occupation of a planet, like the moon or Mars or whatever it may be, is the thought of woke people going up there and doing a land acknowledgement.
1: Mm-hmm. They do that here.
0: I know.
1: Just stupid.
0: Have you ever heard one? They're like, you know, this land used to be owned by the Mohawks. Yeah, they'd go around and scalp people and murder everyone.
1: Only the Indians made a point of saying that they didn't own the land. They lived upon the land. But they didn't do what the white settler did. When the white settler moved west, you know, after Lewis and Clark and opened it all up, and the mountain men, and they opened it up, and they found the trails, and they showed you how to get across the mountains and through the desert, and you know, how to deal with all the snow. They figured all that out and opened it up, and people went over there. We started blocking it off in sections and saying, "I own this. This is mine." Indians didn't do that. Now, they would fight and kill each other over the land, but they just like to fight and kill.
0: Before we start this feminist music festival, we'd like to do a land acknowledgement to the Tonkawa tribe. Yeah, they were cannibals who used to slay their enemies and eat their entrails, but you know, I just feel like they were better than us.
1: Yeah, they deserved acknowledgement is what they deserved.
0: There were a handful of indigenous tribes here in this part of the world who not only participated in cannibalism, but ritualistic bloodlettings.
2: Oh, yeah, them Karankawas, man, all around Galveston and the coast and stuff, man, back in the day. Woo! They'd eat you.
0: And there are white liberals who think it's possible. Some of these ancient religions of the Native American Indians might have actually been the real true religions that God wanted us to worship. And if that's true, why were they so easy for us to conquer?
1: Good question.
0: Shouldn't your God have come and helped you? It seems like it was the Christians.
2: They weren't all easy. Seems like them Comanches wasn't easy. Mm-mm.
0: Yeah, but they lost.
2: Them fish eaters up there in the Northwest now, they was pretty easy to take, partly because they just eating nothing but fish. You know, it just don't make you strong like a buffalo would. You eat that buffalo meat, man, that'll make you a man.
0: Nothing makes you grow hair on your junk like eating bear meat.
2: Bear, panther. You know, they said that panther. Some people said that's the best meat there was.
0: That panther meat's a little gamey, but it'll make you. Yeah, sure, it gives you the Hershey squirts like the Taco Bell diarrhea lettuce, but it's worth it when you see what it does to your T levels.
2: You develop a taste for it. You get used to it.
0: Yeah, you got to. You know, next thing you know, you're out there probably benching 3 plates thanks to that panther meat. You know?
1: Think Indians could bench 3 plates?
0: I bet they would if they could try.
1: Oh, wow. That'd be something.
7: I'm an Indian outlaw. Half Cherokee and
8: talk to it.
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0: You only get $200?
1: If you can prove it, lawyers say he would not have purchased the products or would not have paid the price he had paid had he known that it was contaminated and what it would do to him. This stems from this one guy in West Virginia. And now, of course, they want to expand that nationwide. Yeah, it's not going to work.
0: Nah, probably not.
1: How could you prove that you ate something with lettuce in it from Taco Bell, 3 weeks ago, let's say?
0: Well, it's an empty promise, right? They know you're not going to... And even if you did, who cares? You had diarrhea a while ago.
1: Charged it. And a lot of people charge fast food, like everything else, on their credit card these days. You might be able to find the date. But how are you going to prove that you got the contamination?
0: Good question. A doctor's visit. If you could prove you ate at Taco Bell and then you went to the doctor and had 2 weeks of explosive, uncontrollable diarrhea, mm-hmm. That's how they described it.
1: So if they can find, like, 2-3 people, 20 or 30, 200, still, $200 each, that's going to really, old Taco Bell's is going to have to go into bankruptcy, I guess, now.
0: Also, the Cyclospora diarrhea lettuce summer that we supposedly just lived through is really making me start to rethink all my friends and whether or not they've been telling me the truth.
1: How's that?
0: Well, I always thought that we were surrounded by men who were proud to eat white trash food.
1: Well, yeah.
0: Well, do you know anyone that had the dirty diarrhea lettuce outbreak?
1: You know, now that you mention it, I don't. Unless they're just keeping it to themselves out of, you know, pure shame that they soil themselves so horribly.
0: 2 weeks, they say, of uncontrollable, explosive diarrhea. You think you wouldn't know one of them?
1: Now that you mention it, we got a lot of wussy friends, don't we?
0: You think there wouldn't be one guy?
1: Did you?
0: No.
1: You're a wussy then.
0: I didn't know one person. Means. Who was like, I can't go fishing with you. I can't go to the baseball game. I can't meet you at the comedy club.
2: Not going into the woods. No.
0: No, you can't. Not one person? We don't know anyone? Us.
1: A nice long bicycle ride.
0: Ooh. Man. How'd you like to smell that bicycle seat?
1: No.
0: Because I like Taco Bell. I'll eat it. The thing about Taco Bell is I usually only eat it when I'm not in Texas. Like when I'm east of the Mississippi or up north. Because when you're here, why would you need to eat Taco
1: you
0: Bell?
1: You don't need to.
0: Taco Bell isn't even the 50th best place to get a taco on this block.
1: Other than along the Mexican border states, you don't want to risk it, huh?
0: If I went to Mexico, I would probably eat Taco Bell just to prove a point.
1: Okay.
0: You know, because I'm better than them.
1: And see if you can get back before it hits.
0: As a nation, I mean, we're better. They have better tacos, obviously.
1: Mm-hmm.
0: All right. Let's see. We have to do one of these right now? Hang on a minute. I didn't cue up the right sound.
1: Oh, no.
0: We have a long tradition on the Walton and Johnson show of covering certain types of news stories that other people just won't cover.
1: Are we talking about the hot? We always defend the hot.
0: Well, she is hot.
1: Oh, goody.
0: But that isn't why.
3: Kicked off a plane. Here's someone who got kicked off a plane.
1: Brought to you by Get the Tea. All this talk about your health has reminded me, Get the Tea is a nice, gentle cleanse. Not even close to what you get with the diarrhea lettuce. So start there and then work your way into some supplements. You can do all the reading and find out more at getthetea.com.
0: All right, I like a promo code. Is there a promo code?
1: We went ahead and put one in for you, but everybody can use it. It's WJ.
0: All right, what about the special promo code that's just for me?
1: That's WJ.
0: Oh, I wanted a special
1: capitalize one. It for you.
0: All right.
1: You
0: know. Well, if it still saves you the most money.
1: Mm-hmm.
0: All right. Today we tell you the story of a very attractive woman named Whitney Lynn. Whitney Lynn is a social media influencer. She's got a big following. She's very pretty. She looks good on camera.
2: She's got a large ass.
0: No,
1: big following means she has a lot of people watching her on TV or the internet, I mean.
0: Thank you, Mr. Kenneth. Jeez, Mr. O.
2: I bet you do got a nice butt, though.
0: All right, technically, she's from Florida, so in addition to being a kicked-off-a-plane report, this is also a Florida woman report. But what's odd about Whitney is she didn't get kicked off the plane for wearing something inappropriate. She didn't get kicked off the plane for getting drunk or not having a mask on or slapping a baby for taking her vodka cranberry. No, nothing like that. Whitney got kicked off a plane as she was sitting on the Alaska Airlines flight 708 from Florida to San Diego, it says.
1: Florida woman, huh?
0: On July 30th, because apparently she started preaching the gospel and they didn't like it.
1: Ooh, wow, she must have been a really good preacher.
0: Instead of scrolling through her phone, she stood up in the aisle and started preaching.

0: God's timing is perfect. Maybe he's sparing us from danger. Jesus loves you and died for your sins. Mid-cabin altar call. And she was making a lot of good points. Florida crew decided this was making people feel unsafe. Flight crew, sorry. Yeah. An employee told her to grab her stuff and get off the plane, they said.
1: Get out of here with your religion and all that nonsense, huh?
0: Well, she's a social media influencer. She filmed the whole thing and fired back. I don't know the message of Jesus Christ was unsafe. Do I have any guns? No. So freedom of speech is not safe? When she said gun, they really didn't like that.
1: Oh, I'm sure. Yeah. Did I threaten to blow up the plane? You know, that kind of thing is really going to get people worked up.
0: Even if you mean you won't, they still always interpret that. You could even make a joke about going in there and blowing up the bathroom because you had too much of that Taco Bell lettuce.
1: That lettuce, yeah.
0: They don't like that either. Anyway, she also used the term spiritual warfare because demons don't like the name of Jesus. Apparently, the principalities and powers of flying on Alaska Airlines means you're not allowed to love Jesus out loud in a public place.
2: Now, let me ask you this. I know you like to talk about your faith. It's very personal to you. But would you have gotten up and walked off that plane with her to show your support, either for her or the Lord, either one, maybe both?
0: This is a tough one for me because I don't like when people are loud on a plane. You know, as I'm not like a...
2: See, I would have been sitting there thinking, Kenny?
0: Yeah.
2: If you believe what you say you believe, you got to jump up and gather your stuff up off the overhead and get the hell off this plane. And you go comfort that young woman who might be feeling low right now because of what the devil just did to her.
0: I very much believe that your rights end where someone else's begin. And on that airplane, which is private property, as much as I don't like her getting kicked off of it for preaching the gospel, it's still private property. The airline has the right to say, please stop screaming in people's faces. Also, I didn't get to watch how she did it. Mm-hmm. If she did it in an annoying way.
2: I was also thinking, you know, you could say you did it to support her and your belief in Christianity and the Lord thy God above and all of his infinite powers and everything. But you could also just say, she might know something about the future of this airplane that I don't know. Maybe I ought to get off just to save my own ass.
0: That is not the worst point you could make right now.
1: Interesting. You get kicked off for preaching the gospel. Is God going to smite everybody else on the plane just to make a point?
0: True, but then
1: that would be risky.
0: Then again, if think about it the other way. If that's how you're supposed to go, if that's God's will.
1: That's God's will. That's what you're going to do.
0: Right, exactly. And you're already on the plane and they've got your luggage. You know, I'm thinking, sorry, lady, you know, not for me to say. I'm going to stay on the plane. That's my final my final answer. What about you guys?
1: I would stay definitely if I had checked a bag.
0: Sure.
1: Yeah, because the effort you have to make to try to get a bag off a plane, it's ridiculous. Oh, my God.
0: I know. It's like getting crucified, you know?
3: Ordering those families was wrong, but you're an immigrant and you probably just didn't know any better. Plus, we shut down all prisons. You're free to go.
4: This is wrong. You need to lock him up.
3: How dare you question our compassion? Execute that man immediately.
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16: Dig below the surface in central Mississippi, and odds are good you'll find a burnt orange color looking back up at you. It's called Yazoo clay, and there's one thing it's known for. Wreaking havoc on anything buried in it.
17: It is the strangest, most destructive soil I've ever dug in before. 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
16: 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But in 2012, a construction crew uncovered a big one. 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
16: 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In Mississippi, keeping secrets is as old as the soil itself. So can the truth ever really be uncovered?
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0: that video from Idaho of the citizen going after the armed gunman, confronting the suspect. That is
1: returning fire, as they say.
0: Cell phone video recorded during the shooting at a busy In-N-Out Burger restaurant in Idaho shows an armed citizen exchanging gunfire with the shooter. Authorities say that really helped them to prevent additional casualties.
1: Absolutely. Made him get on the run. Took off because the police were there, I guess, and they were just kind of, you know, like waiting to see what was going to happen. Kind of like they do when the school is under siege and the children are being shot. But nothing against the Twin Falls, Idaho Police Department. They just got there and they weren't sure what to do. This guy immediately, his girlfriend was with him, and she said when they got there, people were running out the door screaming, and he, being the guy he is, ran in while everybody else was running out, and all she could do was yell his name, Jordan, I think it was, and like, Jordan! And he was gone. Went in there, and he had apparently had training to do some operational stuff. I don't know. It's gun stuff. But he knew what he was doing. He assessed the situation and started shooting back at the guy, and that was what ran him out of the burger joint.
0: And this is why we always tell you it is so imperative. Go out, take a firearm safety course. Even if you've been shooting for years, even if you've been doing it all your life.
1: Yep.
0: Get reacquainted once in a while.
1: Stay sharp.
0: You can't just think you're going to stand up and start shooting at a bad guy and everything's going to be fine.
1: Yeah, you just kind of pretend in your mind, here's what I'd do if no, you got to actually play it out.
0: There's a lot of nuances. For one thing, you don't want law enforcement to think that you're the shooter.
1: Well, that would be a problem, wouldn't it?
0: There are things you need to know before you get into that situation. And you can take a course at the firearm range that we talk about on this radio station.
1: Absolutely. Big fans.
0: Yeah.
1: Love to get in there. Practice, practice, practice.
0: Always. Yeah.
1: More of the emails just plowing through here. Tim from Georgia. Ranger Georgia specifically, Tim said, I'm guessing since that guy jumped off the bridge with that bag, lawyers are probably meeting right now to demand new laws. The Uber is going to, or Uber Eats is going to have to start printing not a parachute on the bag.
0: Smart.
1: Because that's what happens. Every time somebody does something stupid, they have to put a warning so that somebody doesn't do it again.
0: You wouldn't think a hairdryer would need a warning that said, don't use this in the shower.
1: Yeah, but it did.
0: But it's been there, and it's not even new. They've been doing that since as long as I've been around, and I'm a middle-aged man.
2: Amen to that. Not that you're a middle-aged man, but that the lawyers do that. Another email, I seen this one about Tony Romo, because it had to do with sports and sort of sports, because, you know, he's still doing a broadcasting thing for football.
0: People are mad at him.
2: Tony Romo has been put on leave from CBS because of his little DUI arrest. They said, might be the best news for him ever. I don't know.
0: Why is that?
2: But they didn't say. That's just what they said. But they did say also that if Tony had been black, they would probably make him the biggest star on the network. And if he was a politician, nobody would even blink at this.
0: Nobody would care. No.
2: No. But for some reason, the sports broadcasters have to set a higher bar for behavior.
0: Now, if he was married to Nancy Pelosi, you wouldn't even know about it.
1: God, no.
0: Tony Romo may be on the wrong end of another sack, even in his post-playing days.
1: That's funny, because that's football terminology, right?
0: So he's been put on leave, right? But if you're, it's bad news if you're a Dallas football fan. It's good news if you're a Houston football fan, because J.J. Watt will be replacing Tony Romo on CBS until further notice, it says.
2: Well, all right, then.
0: So you're getting a lot more J.J. Watt in the news, or at least during your football commentary. Yeah, CBS already promoted him. They call this the network's A broadcast spot.
1: Right.
0: Jim Nance and his report makes it seem it's not even given that the company will simply forgive Romo, the way it sounds.
1: Well, that's a pretty good ways till the regular season anyway. I mean, we got like a month.
0: This part's going to drive you nuts. The ex-Cowboy star is reportedly still owed $72 million over the next 4 years. It includes a moral clause, and financial factors usually are considered in such situations, but it sounds like they may still have to pay him.
1: Has he been found guilty? I know he's been arrested.
0: No, he's not been found guilty.
1: But if he's not found guilty, I mean, should they be punishing him now?
0: They are giving Tony Romo $72 million to say what exactly?
2: Well, that's over several years, Kenny. I mean, that's no money in the broadcast world. You know that.
0: 4 years. It's yeah. 4 years. It's a little more than what we make here on your favorite morning show.
1: $18 million a year? Did he make that much as a quarterback?
0: I don't know.
1: I wonder.
0: Yeah. It's a great question.
1: Oh, my goodness.
0: It is.
1: We need to demand a raise. We're in the broadcast business, too, and I don't think all of us combined are making $18 million a year, are we?
0: I don't think so, no.
2: Well, we don't know for sure what Johnson's pulling in because he keeps the books kind of tight, don't he?
0: Yeah, Steve, what are you?
3: sorry. I just got in on this. What's going on?
0: Never mind. It's not important.
1: Yeah, but we might want to demand you open the books to the broadcast show here and let everybody see what everybody else is making. That's one of the new demands from the socialists, by the way, is the young people think this is a great idea. Everybody at work should share
0: their
1: salary with everybody else at work so we can all find out if you're being mistreated.
0: Isn't that a weird thing to do? And you got to think there's a handful of younger employers that won't like that idea. You know, the ones that show up early and stay late and work on Saturdays.
1: Exactly.
0: And have you ever heard this before? The average employee who works 15% more than his coworkers earns 50% more than his coworkers.
2: So that's more then.
0: Yeah, right. The sort of person that puts in a little more effort will generally make a lot more money because the boss notices. Right.
2: Well, good to know.
0: Something to think about.
2: Speaking of them damn socialists, communists, basically, even that Bill Maher guy has had about enough of all this stuff. He read some of the stuff that the socialists like, some of the things they want to do, and the audience gasped out loud when he read the Democrat socialists' own words to them, and he said, well, good. I'm glad you're gasping out loud at this stunned moment because you need to know what's going on. He said they have embraced communism openly, and then he played a little clip, and he said Donald Trump has labeled this group, the DSA, as a communist. And let me tell you, Trump may have lied a trillion times, but he ain't lying about this. It's true. And they want to turn this country into and they better hurry because the Muslims are going to turn it into Islama good or Islama bad.
0: Islama very bad,
2: very
0: from what
2: bad.
0: I can tell.
2: He pointed out the DSA's platform using Karl Marx. They have used his words directly. And then Bill cited the Marxist Unity Group. They hold sway inside the Socialist Party and said, in a word, everything they espouse is communism. Mm. And if you think that's okay, well, then you're wrong and you're part of the problem. We may have to come and just wipe you out.
0: I don't like communism.
1: Stop that, though. Don't wipe people out.
0: Well, we're not going to wipe anybody out. I mean, we're not going to do it. That sounds like a lot of work.
1: He said, yeah, good. I'm glad you're shocked. You need to realize this is going on right now. Oh, that is scary.
0: Marxism is a cancer, and Islam is a cancer. And once in a while, when these two things cling together, that becomes a super cancer.
1: You know, Islam is fine for Muslims.
0: Sure.
1: We're not a Muslim country. England, Spain, Italy, Germany, none of those European, they're not Muslim countries. Keep your Islam in Islam countries, and I don't have a problem with that. I mean, I do, but I just wouldn't go there or anything.
0: I hate to correct you, but I think England is definitely a Muslim country.
1: Now, yeah. But it wasn't. I saw this meme over the weekend. Once upon a time, it's like old story time. Once upon a time, there was a nation called Persia, and they gave shelter to 4,000 Muslims. A century later, every Persian was wiped out, and they changed the name to Iran.
0: Ugh.
1: And the pattern is what they preach. It didn't just kind of happen. It's intentional, and it's going on And it's getting worse by the day.
0: Yeah, it's terrible, too. Unless you hate looking at women or being around gays, and then I guess it's good.
3: And if you want to say we're Islamophobic, I think that actually works in this case. Yeah. I mean, when they say homophobic, ain't nobody scared, you know, gay guy or nothing. But, yeah, I am scared of Islam and Muslims. I'm scared about what they want to do to this country.
0: What about a gay Muslim? Would that scare you?
3: Well, as long as he doesn't want to take over the country, keep it over there. I agree. Just you keep your Muslim stuff over in Muslim land and leave us alone. But no, that ain't the plan. They are told by their God that they need to kill all the heretics or convert them. And, you know, we don't look like we're converting some of us anytime soon.
0: Muslims claim that homosexuality is forbidden, but I looked into it, and apparently these Muslims, they get down on their knees 5 times a day.
1: They have a way out of some of that, the rules that they have.
0: 5 times a day like, does sound pretty gay, you know?
1: Apparently, a man is not supposed to have sex with another man.
0: That's true, yeah.
1: But their rationale is, but he's just a 7-year-old boy. He's not a man. When he gets to be a man, I wouldn't touch him.
0: What are the rules about goats?
1: Oh, no rules at all.
4: 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You sure about that? That's why?
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18: The different color noises, white noise, brown noise, pink noise. Brown noise is deeper, has lower frequencies, it's got more bass, minimalizes that higher frequency. Mm-hmm. And I didn't really know this, but apparently you can liken some of these to sounds in nature, and apparently brown noise is more akin to like a river rapid or a heavy rainfall or thunder.
19: Because there's also white noise and pink noise, you think brown noise is just named after the color brown. Wrong. There was a scientist named Robert Brown from Scotland.
18: White noise is used, aside from just sleeping, a lot of times with like noise-canceling headphones and stuff, mm-hmm. masking other sounds.
19: Pink noise is a little different. It's kind of like the compromise between white noise and brown noise.
18: As far as which one is best for sleep, there have been some very middling studies over the years. But at Oxford in 2017, they said that they fell asleep 40% faster listening to white noise, but their overall sleep was about the same.
19: Okay.
18: There was a study in 2017 from Northwestern of 13 older adults, and they said pink noise provided deeper sleep overall and improved ability to recall words.
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0: Nobody really seems to care anymore, but they still keep track anyway. Spider-Man, the new one, had the second biggest opening weekend in box office history. And they only missed the record by about $2 million. Domestically, Spider-Man made $355 million. Globally, $927 million. So Hollywood's extremely excited to have your money.
1: It's a big deal, apparently.
0: Apparently so.
1: Yeah, people are very excited about that.
0: Oh, well. Oh, and the other news we told you about early this morning. Not that she's a Hollywood celebrity, but well-known for sure. Two Nancy Guthrie ransom notes have been released, and in the second one, received about 6 days after the kidnappers grabbed her up, they admitted in the note that she had died. In the first one, they were asking for $4 million. And in the second one, they were informing everybody that she was dead, which really ruined their chances of getting any ransom at all, I think. I don't know why they would have mentioned it, although maybe they felt bad.
1: And once again, we told you so.
0: I know.
1: We told people, you so.
0: You know, sooner or later, people are going to start, you know, paying attention to us. We'll see.
1: I hope not. That's a lot of pressure.
0: That could get us in trouble.
1: All right. Three fires in Spokane, Washington have turned the area into what the mayor called the worst natural disaster the region's ever seen.
0: Oh, boy.
1: The bigger Washington picture, fires all over the place right now. And then in the national spotlight, even more fires. A lot of fire going on right now. Oregon, Idaho, Montana, California, Colorado, Nevada, scattered everywhere. Washington State's got 17. And down here on the Gulf of America, we're getting ready for tropic storms. Wouldn't it be nice if we could just mix those two together and solve the problem?
0: Now careful, because after the fire, then comes the rain, then comes the mudslides. Because the fire burns up all the stuff that holds the ground. And then when the rain comes, it just washes all that dirt away and it turns into blocking. Just, you've been to that Ouray up there north of Durango?
1: Oh, yeah, I've been there, yeah.
0: Yeah, I know folks is up there this weekend, and they's up there in Ouray doing what you do up there, you know, walking around the shops and eating and drinking, enjoying the cool weather, and got some kind of an alert or something on the phone saying, you know, big rainstorm's coming. And so they hightailed it south, barely missing the mudslide that blocked the highway, the million-dollar highway. Mud slid right down across it, blocked the whole dang thing. People had to go hours out of their way to get back home.
1: Wow.
0: So, yeah, careful. You don't want rain right after the fire.
1: Do you guys remember a long time
0: Except
1: ago?
0: To put it out.
1: Well, obviously. I mean, exactly. That would be great. Do you guys remember when Kurt Cobain died and there were briefly conspiracy theories about how he may have been murdered by his wife?
0: I heard about that.
1: And now those conspiracies are back again.
0: Oh, really?
1: Yeah. There's newly unearthed documents from 1995 that show Courtney Love's lawyer sent a letter to the Seattle Police Department asking that the photo of him dead in the greenhouse not become public. Hand over the entire investigation file on Cobain's death to Courtney Love. That's what she wanted. And keep zero copies of the department. No records, no backups, nothing left behind. Just give the widow the whole kit and caboodle. And because of this information, now people are speculating again that she murdered her husband.
0: Oh, boy. Did you say greenhouse?
1: Yeah, he shot himself in the greenhouse.
0: No. No man's going to shoot himself in the greenhouse. That's a chick thing. I say she did it. Guilty.
1: Wow, that's your theory. Huh?
0: Oh, yeah. And, you know, we're always right eventually. Like, you know, with that whole thing about Nancy Guthrie and stuff.
1: I never believed that Courtney, I mean, okay, I'll admit, as an 11-year-old, I thought Courtney Love might have killed Kurt Cobain.
0: Uh-huh.
1: But then over the years, I stopped believing that.
0: Yeah, but then you got married once, right?
1: I did.
0: Weren't there moments where you kind of could see how that happened?
1: What, that murdering or you want to kill yourself?
0: No, the murdering part from a spouse.
1: No.
0: Oh, okay. I'm just asking. No. Just asking the tough questions. That's all.
1: Love and most of the family still back the official suicide ruling. A group of forensic researchers calling themselves the Who Killed Kurt Group. This kind of sounds like they have an agenda there. Keep pushing the homicide theory that heroin overdose staged as a suicide. And they say requests like this make future scrutiny a lot harder.
0: Future scrutiny.
1: Yeah.
0: That sounds dirty.
1: Sure, it does, actually. He's not wrong.
0: How hot was it in Chicago this past week? Did you happen to notice, or did anybody say, wow, it's so hot?
1: How hot was it?
0: I don't know, but Lord was part of Lollapalooza.
1: Yeah.
0: And that was in Chicago. She had to stop her show at least three times Thursday night.
1: Well, she's British.
0: It was because fans had succumbed to the heat.
1: Huh.
0: At night in Chicago, I mean, we have outdoor concerts in Houston occasionally. It's not a good idea in the summer, but they do it. And I don't remember them having to stop the show, but it sounds like those Chicago folks just can't handle a little warmth.
1: By the way, I just want to make a point here about how much I love our audience and our listeners. I was invited backstage after 32 years. The Smashing Pumpkins headlined Lollapalooza again for the first time in over three decades. I was invited backstage at Lollapalooza this weekend. I said no.
0: You turned that down.
1: I have to go to Bay St. Louis and do a comedy show.
0: Because of our listeners, they're more important.
1: They
0: That's
1: are.
0: Right.
1: That's true. I'd rather be with them. They paid money to go see a comedy show. Next week, we're in Waco next Saturday night. And then don't forget, Sunday, September 6th, Operation Comedy Therapy.
0: That's a big one.
1: Tejas Brewery. That's going to be huge. It gets bigger every year. The biggest lineup yet. We have tons of special guests. We can't even talk about
0: it on
1: the radio.
0: It's all for a good cause, for charity, the Wheelchairs for Warriors Foundation.
1: Previous Operation Comedy Therapy headliners have included people like Alex Stein, Chad Prather, Billy Ed Hatfield. Who's it going to be this year? Could be Rob Schneider. Could be Mr. O. There's no way to know until you get there.
2: What happened? What?
1: Nothing. I was trying to be elusive. Europe's last holdout against mixed bathing just won't die, and the progressive pearl clutching is delicious. There's a place called Trieste, Italy. There's a beach called Pendochin, officially called Alla Lanterna, that still does things the old-fashioned way. A big concrete wall runs 74 meters into the water there.
0: Meters.
1: Yeah. Men on one side, women on the other.
0: Okay.
1: And it's been that way since 1903. It is widely considered the last gender-separated public beach in all of Europe. But don't worry.
0: Oh, that's going to come back big time now that the Muslims are in charge.
1: That's what I said.
0: Yeah.
1: Locals actually love it. They say it protects women's modesty, it keeps the peeping to a minimum, and preserves a quirky slice of old tradition. Tourists from places where gender is a spectrum sometimes show up and get offended by the wall and start lectures about sexism. But the locals basically tell them to go swim somewhere else.
0: Mm-hmm.
1: The place hit the news again this summer after one of those tourist meltdowns. Apparently, outsiders called it outdated. Residents defended it as common sense, and the beach keeps attracting visitors who actually prefer not sharing the surf with the opposite sex.
2: Oh boy.
0: And they're not naked or anything. They're just women.
1: Yeah.
0: Okay. So they just don't want the men and the women together, kind of like the Baptists or something.
1: I gotta think one group
0: of
1: people,
0: assembly, I don't know who they are.
1: I gotta think one group of people that probably loves this would be you guys.
0: Well, I got no problem with it.
1: If I told you there was a beach somewhere and it was just men.
0: Oh, men, honey.
1: You'd be on the next plane, wouldn't you? Isn't that weird that an old idea is a new idea if you think about it?
0: And that's in Italy, you say?
1: Yeah.
0: Okay, I'm going. I've talked to so many friends. I don't know why. Italy's just been the thing all this year. I've been chatting with people. Oh, what are you doing this summer? What'd you do this past, blah, blah, blah. Italy. I'm going. Well, I'm making a plan. You guys should come with. Why don't we all go?
1: Go see it before the Muslims ruin it.
0: Yeah, exactly.
3: Yeah. There's been another terrorist attack with 33 dead. The American government has decided not to do anything about it since we probably deserved it.
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15: Pressure on Iran. I'm Ted Lindner, Fox News. President Trump Sunday indicating he's prepared to use economic pressure and not military force to try and encourage Iran to agree to an end to the months-long conflict, telling Axios, quote, we're low-keying it. We're only semi-negotiating with them, just watching the fact that they have no money. This is Iran, though, continues to defy the U.S. by striking more ships in the Strait of Hormuz. Oman and Iran are reportedly close to a deal to manage the waterway. Iran's supreme leader is alive. Well, according to Iran, he is, and they're providing proof. Fox's Marion Rafferty with the details on this for us this morning.
16: Iran is reportedly preparing to release proof its supreme leader is alive and healthy. Tehran claiming photos will be published in the coming days. The supreme leader has been in hiding since the U.S.-Iran war began in March. There's been speculation he was hurt or killed in the same airstrikes that killed his father. State media also saying the supreme leader met with Iran's president this weekend to discuss the economy, military, and the ongoing conflict with Israel and the U.S.
15: This comes amid talks between the U.S. and Iran, though President Trump says he's only semi-negotiating with them. Part of that cost, higher gas and oil prices. Crude prices were headed higher Sunday night. It's Trilby Lumberg with the Lumberg Survey says gas prices rose again.
17: Prices are up about 8 cents in the past 2 weeks, and the new price is $4.18.
15: AAA puts the national average at $4.01 a gallon. Evacuation orders in place across parts of the western U.S. and southwest Canada as extremely hot and dry conditions fuel the spread of wildfires in the region. The National Interagency Fire Center saying 183 fires erupted across the U.S. since Saturday, including 8 large ones. No winner in Saturday night's Powerball drawing. That means tonight, Monday night's jackpot grown to at least $905 million. If you go for a one-time payout, you're looking at about $391 million. The prize ranks as the 8th largest jackpot in Powerball history. 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
15: The Wisconsin gubernatorial primaries are Tuesday. Republican candidate Congressman Tom Tiffany telling Fox's The Big Weekend Show he and former Virginia Governor Glenn Youngkin will lay out a plan Monday to reduce the cost of building homes.
21: Here's how we're going to reduce costs for you so that you have more money in your pocket. Plus, we're going to bring you better jobs to Wisconsin by not raising taxes, reducing taxes, and reducing the red tape here in Wisconsin.
15: Democrat frontrunner, State Assemblywoman Francesca Hong supports subsidizing construction of affordable housing units and wants to create a state housing authority. She also proposed a data center moratorium to give the state time to pass regulations. Minnesota voters are headed to the polls Tuesday. Republican Senate candidate Michelle Tafoya telling Fox's The Big Weekend Show she's the one for residents frustrated with decades of Democratic rule.
22: We're not going to reelect the establishment politicians who have embarrassed us and who have lost
7: billions and billions of dollars to fraud. When are we across the spectrum in Minnesota going to stand up and say, we want common sense, not crazy?
15: Frontrunners, Lieutenant Governor Peggy Flanagan and Congresswoman Angie Craig are vying for the Democratic nomination. President Trump has not endorsed a candidate in the election. The state's Democratic Party criticizing Tafoya for his support of the Iran war and advising residents concerned about affordability to, quote, take one last trip to Starbucks. It's not the first time it's happened this weekend, though. F-16 fighter jets had to scramble to intercept at least two planes violating airspace over President Trump's golf club in Bedminster, New Jersey. This happened on Sunday afternoon. The airspace above the club had been temporarily restricted as the venue hosts the LIV Golf New York tournament. The president, who, of course, is an avid golf enthusiast, was attending the event. NORAD reporting to X on Sunday, all aircraft were safely escorted out of the area. I'm Ted Lindner. This is Fox News.
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25: And now, he is Armstrong and Getty.
26: I I've dropped like seven things today. Is that a sign of something?
27: Oh, definitely. Definitely. Terrible.
26: Brain tumor.
27: Probably.
26: You've dropped things.
27: How interesting.
26: Like, I go to set something on a counter, but not set it far enough on the counter that it falls off. Like, I did that with a pillow and soap and coffee, and I've done that with a bunch of things today. I'm just wondering, maybe it's my depth perception.
27: Wow, are those new glasses you're wearing?
26: Oh, I got like eight pairs of glasses, so yeah. I don't know how it works.
27: I'm just guessing. I'm just a doctor.
26: It just seems weird. I just did it. I just set down my key fob, and it fell on the floor. It's like, why does this keep happening?
27: Well, that is clearly a case of perception dementium.
26: Besides gravity playing a role. Live from Studio C.
27: Si, senor.
26: It is a dimly lit room deep within the bowels of the Armstrong and Getty Communications compound. I can't wait for the text. Of course, that'll be. That happened to my uncle. He was dead by the afternoon. He didn't make it to lunch. Anyway, it's the Armstrong and Getty show, and today we're toiling under the title of the show.
27: Iran shoots at the straight, but are they straight shooters? Kind of like that one. Or if you prefer, Francesca Hong. She's the socialist half-wit there in Wisconsin.
26: She is a half-wit.
27: Francesca Hong makes AOC look like Margaret Thatcher.
26: Or Stephen Hawking in terms of intellect. Oh, my God.
27: Yeah, I was trying to stick with female politicians. But, yeah. Holy cow, there's an update to her sad sack story.
26: I was listening to NPR, and their headline was, Iran has accepted a deal to open the Strait of Hormuz, and then it laid out the terms where they control the strait and charge a toll, and I thought, that's hilarious. Yeah. It's like my kid walking in and saying, I've approved a deal for me getting a car. This is the car we're getting, and I will have it this weekend, and I've approved it. I've signed it, and I'm in full agreement.
27: Right.
26: What?
27: It's not the way agreements work there, son.
26: Anyway, wow. NPR presented it. It's like it's a one-sided deal, which it is, but it doesn't mean it's going to happen.
27: What's it like inside their brains over there?
26: I don't know.
27: I think they actually believe this stuff.
26: So what do you think is going to happen there? Trump's just going to say no, and then we're not going to remove the blockade? And
27: Or I heard yesterday, I think it was last night on the news, they're bandying about specific amounts of tolls.
26: Oh. You know,
27: Iran's saying 7%. Oman's saying, no, let's go for like 2, 3%. Come on now.
26: So is that getting to what I said yesterday? I think that the end result is going to be there will be a strait somewhere in the world, a waterway that has a toll on it for the first time in modern history. And it's just going to be the way it is.
27: I was going to say, there's no indication, there was no comment from American officials about it, but you, posited yesterday that, Trump doesn't care that much about that issue. So if it ends the war, set back the nuclear program, they're going to charge oil tankers a few million bucks. That's called as good. He's going to call it a win.
26: He also has the attitude of it ain't that much of our oil. It's more Europe and China, you or Japan. You want to open it? Go ahead. Feel free. But,
27: it's another drag on the world economy and quote unquote affordability, which is Trump's unwillingness or inability to do the things that it would take to make things more affordable have really, really surprised me, because that's why he got reelected. The economy was great under Trump. We didn't have this high inflation. Let's try him again.
26: You know what I did early this morning? For whatever reason, woke up and couldn't go back to sleep and felt well rested. And probably this brain tumor that's causing me to drop things off the edge of things. But I scrolling media, because that's the best thing to do when you can't sleep, is to just start scrolling Twitter. But actually, I was reading Mark Halperin's newsletter, and it had a link in there to this Hassan Piker character, which I got to admit, I'm late on. A lot of my favorite podcasts, you, other people have been talking about him for now for 6 months, 9 months, and I just have been thinking, nah, I ain't got time for that. It'll go away. But he's a pretty big deal, apparently. So anyway, I followed one of the links to his actual Twitch feed. That's where he does his show, on Twitch. And he does one, looks like pretty much every day, and they vary from an hour and a half to 6 hours long. He sits there in a room and talks. And it's pretty interesting. It made me feel incredibly old in that the new media is just, I mean, it's the stuff my kids are into. They're what they expect when they go to a show, or I don't even know what the right term would be, content. I'm using my finger quotes for show. But what my kids expect is completely different what I expect, just because what I grew up with. I expect like a beginning, a middle, an end, an intro, a theme, something. Right. And it's just everything with the young people is just so frantic and haphazard and random seeming to me. It's hard for me to follow. Like my kids will always say, check out this meme. And it's just like, to me, it's just like, I don't even know what this is, but it has an impact on them. And Hassan Piker's show is a lot like that. He clearly, and he's a young guy, early 30s. He,
27: something like that.
26: He has that modern media vibe, which again made me feel tremendously old. So part of it is just the kind of content that it is. And he's got a bunch of screens open. And he's taken in, he just sits down and starts talking. And, hey, how you doing? Or today we're going to talk about, or whatever the sort of stuff we old people do. And it's just like he doesn't even know the audience is there. And then he's just reading comments and reacting to them without reading the comments. He just reacts to them. I don't know. I've never seen that before. Yeah, I'm watching the new Ted Lasso. What is the deal with that guy? Is he retarded? I've never understood what's with Ted Lasso. Is he a retarded guy? I mean, just stuff like that. And then it'd be back into politics and the Jews or whatever. And millions of people watching him every single day.
27: Right.
26: And a powerful political force. And it was a little discouraging to me that I'm so far out of understanding the news flow, the information flow. That'd be the proper term, probably. I so don't understand the information flow of today. Luckily, those who do it the way we do it are the ones that are doing most of the voting and controlling most of the power still. Because a lot of those people that take in that information don't vote, thank God, yet. But I don't even know what's going on there. I can't even figure out what it is.
27: I think part of it is famously, undeniably, many, many young people's lives are online. They don't have real friends with real encounters and real interactions.
26: That's clearly part of it, yeah.
27: And these folks are taking the place of that.
26: Yeah, that is clearly part of it. And I shouldn't have left that out because that's what occurred to me is just these are people who live online and it's relatable because he's just hanging out at his house talking at a screen and not really looking at it. Kind of just, you know, walking around and doing other things and drinking coffee and petting his dog. And sometimes he's over here, not near the microphone and whatever. But the people at home are doing the same thing. They just have their screen open, having a conversation, kind of half paying attention. And they all just hang out together all day long. And that might be where, you know, that next generation is going to live in terms of information flow. They just, like you said, it's just they're online all the time, just kind of hanging out. It's the crowd that you see walking down the street. Always have their phone open. Then there's somebody on there while they're walking. And it always seems weird to me, like you're not engaged in the conversation. You can hear both ends of it, and they're just kind of have their phone out, and they're sitting on a bus. Yeah, I don't know. That foot hurts today. Hey, did you see that thing the other day where it's just random?
27: They're hanging out.
26: They're just hanging out.
27: Yeah.
26: But instead of together in a room, the room is online, I guess. And that's what the news is today.
27: As a political scientist, I find myself wondering how in the world you might counter that. Not that it needs to happen exactly, but it's an intriguing thought experiment. You can't fake it.
26: No. No. One thing, you know what he reminded me of a lot? Early Rush Limbaugh. That's what he really reminded me of. It's the modern version of he is tapped into a crowd that doesn't feel like anybody gets them, like Rush did.
27: Mm-hmm.
26: I remember Chris Matthews on MSNBC talking about Rush in the early days saying, there's a whole bunch of guys out there driving around, feel like they're getting screwed. Their family treats them like an ATM. Their boss overuses them, blah, blah, blah. And nobody speaks for them. And then comes along Rush Limbaugh, and he does.
27: Yeah.
26: And I think this Hassan Piker guy is that for a whole bunch of young people, not just on the Jew thing, just on a whole bunch of different stuff.
27: Yeah, it's just a shame that so many of those voices are so perverse and believe such sick stuff, including socialism, which is the, you know, the velvet glove over the iron hand.
26: Right. I think it might be this Hassan Piker dude is smart for one thing. He's very smart, very quick, man. His mind is it's incredible the way he takes in information and responds to it. But I think he might have all that stuff I just said with an agenda that he slips in as often as he can, as opposed to just like Rush Limbaugh's agenda, our agenda, try to stay employed in a business that has a very specific model for listeners and advertising and that sort of thing. I think the Hassan Pikers of the world have a I hate Jews and want them to go to away agenda or whatever they got to work in all the time.
27: Right, right.
26: It's interesting, though. It's a different world. I'm glad I don't have to try to compete in that world.
27: No.
26: In that way, because I couldn't.
27: Oh, right, right. It's a really interesting phenomenon. What's next is the question, I think, but I'm utterly flabbergasted by the whole thing.
26: I would recommend checking it out if you haven't. And anybody like him, just to know that's where that whole younger crowd that you don't understand and what's going on and why do they believe this and blah, blah, blah.
27: Yeah.
26: You know, all the people that don't, they can't even imagine. I mean, the idea that I ever even mentioned the evening news or 60 Minutes or the New York Times is hilarious to all of those people.
27: Right.
26: And you should tune in sometime and see that's the next group of people that are going to run this country. That's where they're hanging out. That's where they're having their national conversations.
27: God help us. We had a few listeners recommend a particular, quote unquote show that was about Iran and the Iran war, and that it was the best source of information. It was one of those real-time monitoring the news, open-source intel type things.
26: I like
27: but it was so scattered and slow-paced. I mean, it would be utterly content-free for 7-8 minutes.
26: Yeah, that's part
27: Nothing
26: of the deal.
27: Would happen.
26: That's part of the deal with this crowd. Scattered, definitely, and very relaxed.
27: Mm-hmm.
26: You go off on a tangent about nothing for 5 minutes, then you come back to the topic. Because everybody at home, I think, because they don't have jobs.
27: and is
26: or no
27: playing
26: friends?
27: A video game on their
26: yes.
27: phone
26: yes.
27: or scrolling Twitter yep. and yep. half listening.
26: Yes, that is clearly the case, that they're just kind of half paying attention. I know, it's wild.
27: Yeah.
26: I recommend checking it out just so you know what's going on. That's, I don't know if that's the future. It's the present for a lot of people. Anyway, we got to start the show officially. I'm Jack Armstrong. He's Joe Getty on this. It is Friday, August 7th, the year 2026. We're Armstrong and Getty, and we approve this here program.
27: Let's begin then, officially, according to FCC rules regulations. Here we go, jumping into action at Mark.
0: Oh, my God. I got it. I got it.

0: It's shocking. In the United States, there's a break-in every 26 seconds. 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
1: I used up all our time rambling for a segment, but Katie asked me later about my crockpot meal from last night, because you've been pushing me on the crockpot for a long time.
2: Okay. All right. Mm. I will.
3: Crock talk coming up. Stay with us. Let's figure out who's reporting what. It's Lead Story with Katie Green. Katie, hit it.
2: All right. Well, for the sake of time, the three alphabet networks, CNN, NBC, and Fox, all leading with Murkowski to oppose Todd Blanche nomination.
1: So does that mean he's doomed, or does it just make it more difficult?
3: Hanging by a thread.
1: Okay. And he's the attorney general?
3: Mm-hmm. Would be, yeah.
2: Yeah.
3: Acting now, yeah.
2: ABC, crucial U.S. missile stockpiles, quote, extremely low, according to officials.
1: This is an incredibly important story that is either completely true, completely false, or halfway, and I don't know which. Do you?
3: I would guess halfway-ish. Don't have time to discuss it now, but yeah, there's absolutely truth to it. I think it may be overstated by people with an agenda.
1: I hope so. If people are covering up for the fact that we're dangerously low, that would be horrifying.
2: Speaking of horrifying, from the New York Times, frightening. China's robots know kung fu and now can scale walls.
1: No, K-N-O-W, kung fu.
2: Yes.
1: Okay, I thought you meant no kung fu allowed among our robots.
2: Oh, no, like, no.
1: No kung fu.
2: They can do the kung fu.
3: They can come over the wall, then kung fu your ass. Great. Super. Well, that'll be fun nightmares tonight, huh?
1: Man, if I end up in a kung fu fight with a Chinese robot, I'm going to think, where has my life gone wrong?
2: Right.
3: I told you this would happen. That's what I'd be thinking.
2: From the Wall Street Journal, the rise of the $100 hot dog.
1: Where?
2: Premium toppings and extravagant presentations are pushing hot dogs into the realm of the new hot cuisine.
3: You can go ahead and put that hot dog somewhere.
1: So hot dogs are having a moment. Somebody hit me yesterday with, oh, you got to try this new hot dog place. It's epic. So, okay, so hot dogs are a thing now.
2: Yeah. And finally, from the Babylon Bee, update. The Moroccans who invaded Spain are now registered to vote in New Jersey.
1: Hey!
3: Politico admitted the other day, it's probably way more than 6,000 motor voter. I mean, it just leads to foreigners, non-citizens getting registered. Yeah, that's. I wish somebody on the right side of the aisle had been saying that for, I don't know, 25 years, Politico, but thanks for coming along.
1: In a fight with a Chinese kung fu robot, I told you this would happen. That's very funny. Mm-hmm. We got a lot on the way there.
0: Armstrong and Getty.
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1: So the political media I take in, podcasts, stuff I read and everything like that, is probably going to be like 85% the Michigan race for the next 3 months, and we probably ought to try to avoid doing that. It's easy to get sucked into that, but do have some interesting stuff, including the new poll that shows he's ahead of Mike Rogers at the current point. So the whole he can't win if he gets the nomination, that's out the door already.
2: Yeah, I suppose so. Although it is very, very easy for us and even you folks listening, perhaps, to overestimate how much the average voter knows. How much they're in touch, how much they've heard, how much they've read. For a lot of people, it's practically nothing, even a political story this big. So that poll could change a great deal.
1: You going to introduce it or no?
2: Oh, my God. Oh, my God. I wondered why you're looking at me like that. I'm like, I think I'm making a pretty good point.
1: Katie's clapping. Hanson's doing high fives to himself. Everybody's excited.
3: Yeah, this is a good
2: day.
3: This
2: is perverse and idiotic.
1: Anytime one of the hosts, anytime one of the hosts forgets our benchmark Friday bit, it's a celebration for everyone on the show.
2: You are starved for entertainment.
3: I enjoy the little things.
1: Everybody's so happy.
2: It's the little things, right? Yeah. All right, you duplicitous bastards. It's the Friday tradition, apparently. Let's take a fond look back at the week that was. It's Cow Clips of the Week.
4: It's Cow. Wop, wop, wop, wop. They call it Cow. Wop, wop, Clips of the Week. It's Cow.
5: We're talking about the Strait, the opening of the Strait, having it open literally by tomorrow.
6: The IRGC is continuing attacks in the Gulf.
7: The air attack that would be the biggest attack since World War II.
8: For the first time, Iran is getting specific about what's in a deal.
5: This is a last chance for them to sign a good document.
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10: Yeah, kill them. Kill those motherfuckers and murder those motherfuckers in the street.
11: I am not going to be in the same party with Hassan Piker. I can tell you that right now.
12: Thanksgiving is also a time that's incredibly painful for many people in our communities.
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14: 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God, no.
15: Let the streets soak in their red capitalist bloods.
16: Republican Senator Bernie Moreno of Ohio calling his former son-in-law, Ohio Congressman Max Miller, a madman.
17: This is truly the seventh level of hell.
18: Look, he called me and he said, Maxie, I don't know if you're going to be able to, you know, pull this one out.
19: Now I'm going to plead the fifth.
20: Okay.
21: Okay.
22: Fauci get up there and start talking. You know, he doesn't know anything really about anything. And I'd say that to his face. Nothing.
23: There's a divergence of interest between parents and children. It's likelier that young people, not people who are raising families, will have the best insight into the interests of children. Five
24: I think
23: proxy
24: that's
23: votes.
24: Daft.
25: I'm surprised TikTok lets this stay.
5: But I'd go up to LeBron James. It doesn't matter. I say, LeBron, did you ever have any desire to be a woman? Because what I'd love you to do is star on my team that I'm building up.
26: Oh, the

0: On the WNBA, I just sent Hanson a clip. There's a couple of NBA stars, maybe you don't know. They're kind of low-level stars, but sitting around talking about at what age they would have dominated the WNBA. Respectfully saying, full respect for these women. It's not their fault or anything like that. We're just pointing out how much different it is between men and women. And they're going, I think when I was 14, I would have just absolutely run roughshod of the league. I think I would have been at 15, you know, that sort of thing.
1: Yeah.
0: Which is kind of interesting.
1: Yeah. For sociological reasons, mostly.
0: Mm-hmm.
1: The ridiculous canard that it's... that it's an important league and as popular, whatever. It's just the whole thing is silly. Then, you know, at some point we could talk about the bizarre thinking of that WNBA coach whose name I don't recall. I got it around here somewhere. That was wearing the trans kids matter. We want to be inclusive, that lady and all. But she's come out strong that she fears men taking coaching jobs.
0: All right.
1: Because we need to protect women's coaching jobs. You don't know what a woman is, and you just... Okay.
0: So we're all just waiting.
1: So anybody can just willingly change their sex willy-nilly, but it's very important the coaching jobs be people with uteri. Okay, whatever, crazy person.
0: So we're all just waiting for that trans player in Europe to decide to come to the WNBA, and then the jig will be up.
1: Yes.
0: This broke yesterday. I didn't look into it much. Maybe you did. Meta ordered to pay almost $1 billion to address harm to kids from social media, significantly increasing the cost of that landmark verdict that came out a while back. It's almost $1 billion, $942 million. That's a pretty stiff penalty.
1: Yeah, I'd love for more people to be talking about this just because I'd love for more people to be talking about the hazards of online life for kids. But it's a judge in New Mexico, I think. Where this goes next in the legal process, I don't know.
0: Oh, it'll be challenged, you say?
1: Oh, yeah, for years. Years, yeah.
0: Has to be getting their attention in other companies, though, worried that they're going to be held liable for this stuff. And I don't know where you go from there. As I've said many times, as much as I hate social media and the internet in general, I wish the internet didn't exist. And social media and Zuckerberg is probably evil and all that sort of stuff. The idea that you're not allowed to have endless scrolling because it's too enticing is just no way to operate a free market.
1: Right. I feel like I'm watching an evil person who's guilty of crimes being falsely accused and convicted of the wrong stuff. And it's troubling.
0: Yeah. So that's a lot of money, though. That ought to get their attention.
1: You know what I don't know is how
0: you do about this time in a cycle.
1: Yeah, he's really coming out as a Jew hater, too. I mean, he's really establishing his credentials as that. He had that Daryl Cooper Joker back on again. And yeah, it's something.
0: Do you think Tucker Carlson could get the nomination of a major party and maybe even get elected president? I do, in our current climate. So, yeah, it's worth paying attention to.
1: Yeah, in the right circumstances, sure. I mean, we're living, it's funny, my takeaway from Clips of the Week was, the world has gone nuts.
0: Yeah. Well, my takeaway from watching Hassan Piker last night, I'm so out of touch with a giant chunk of the country and the way they communicate. I don't even know what to do about that.
1: That's why you need to retire and move to the woods. A word from our friends at Blue Collar Dollar. Speaking of, you know, getting to retirement and that sort of thing, you want to talk to folks who talk to you, not at you. They understand you and your lifestyle. You're a hardworking American. And I think you're going to like Blue Collar Dollar.
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1: So I got to tell you about, you know, we could do it right now. As a matter of fact, I'm looking at the clock. I mentioned during the introduction of the show that, what's her face? Francesca Hong makes AOC look like Margaret Thatcher. She is really something else. That's the socialist halfwit who's running for governor of Wisconsin. Just a quick note on her before we get to the audio. At the beginning of this year, she was one of only six legislators in the entire Wisconsin Assembly to vote against AB 677, the bipartisan bill. It was practically unanimous that made grooming a child for sexual activity a felony. The measure defined grooming as a pattern of conduct, ongoing, intended to condition, seduce, solicit, lure, or entice a child for sexual purposes. The vote was 93-6 before it was signed into law. She voted against it. And part of the reason, and it's worth knowing this, is the next frontier in anything goes sexually is MAPs.
0: I don't know.
1: Pedophiles, minor attracted persons.
0: Oh.

0: Oh, okay.
1: Right. So part of the whole socialist critical theory, LGBTQ plus minus three for the memorized and all that is the next is child sex with children.
0: Where does that fit in with affordability?
1: Yeah, that's a good question. But anyway, I don't want to get hung up on that because it is so sick and serious. Also, we mentioned late in the show yesterday that she had posted these words, abolish the Senate, in a text that is still up. That's the entire text. She was commenting on somebody else's criticizing the Senate as being undemocratic. She said, abolish the Senate. Well, her opponent in the gubernatorial race pointed out to fact checkers, because she's denying that she ever said that. Her campaign says she has never said that. Well, the opponent pointed out, well, yeah, she said that directly. And the so-called fact checker for one of the big news outlets said, as always, thanks for the suggestion, but I think we're going to pass on this one since it's one tweet and this doesn't seem to be your position. So just absolutely bizarre. Thank you, media, for doing what you do well. But the Thanksgiving thing, which is silly. Michael, I'm talking clip 42 here. Remember, she also posted abolish Thanksgiving. It took COVID to end something that should have ended in 1612 or whatever she said. Okay. Abolish Thanksgiving. About 3 days ago, she said the first thing you're about to hear. And then she switched to the next thing you're about to hear.
2: Thanksgiving is also a time that's incredibly painful for many people in our communities.
3: My favorite holiday is Thanksgiving. Because I
4: love it.
3: Yep. I don't want to cancel it. I actually love it.
0: When did she... Okay. Was that an attempt to clean up that mess or...
1: Apparently she was on some sort of podcast or something. They asked her, what's your favorite holiday?
5: My favorite holiday is
0: you sound like
5: Thanksgiving.
0: You sound like Luann and Uncle Hank.
1: What a halfwit. So now she's claiming it's her favorite holiday.
0: That's who I'm going to hear whenever she talks now. Manger babies, Uncle Hank. She's Luann from King of the Hill. That's who she is.
1: Yes. Oh, man.
0: Oh, wow. Oh, boy, you talk about a hot issue, Thanksgiving. People's hatred of Thanksgiving, they hate it so much. Okay, we got to get to mailbag. Gavin Newsom's going to Michigan this weekend. My whole, will major candidates stand on a stage with Al Sayed? Well, that got answered pretty quickly. Gavin Newsom's going. Okay, so stick around.
6: Armstrong and Getty.
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18: A quiet residential neighborhood erupts in chaos. Carmine Galante, the feared boss of the Bonanno crime family, lies dead, his cigar still clutched between his teeth.
19: Masked men walked into Joe and Mary's luncheonette in Brooklyn today and gunned down Carmine Galante, a man believed to be the most powerful mafia chieftain in the country.
18: The execution sent shockwaves through the criminal underworld and set the stage for one of the most pivotal criminal cases in New York City history. From the minds behind the acclaimed television series comes Law and Order: Criminal Justice System. This isn't a scripted drama. These are real stories told by the people who have lived them.
20: My father should have been a dead man.
18: For decades, the mafia had New York City in a stranglehold, with law enforcement seemingly powerless to intervene. But the murder of Carmine Galante marked the beginning of the end. Discover how a group of young prosecutors took on the mafia, and with the help of law enforcement, brought down its most powerful figures. I'm Anasika Nicolazzi, and from Wolf Entertainment and iHeart Podcasts, this is Law and Order: Criminal Justice System.
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1: I want to talk a little more later about how we're going to be on YouTube soon. Is that right? And everything that's going into that, putting in all the cameras and the lights and trying to figure out how we're going to dress and all is a I think a fun behind the scenes glimpse at old guys about to go on television.
2: Go back on television.
1: That's true. We were on TV for like 10 years.
2: Yeah.
1: Well, but we were a lot younger.
2: Yeah, that's a good point, too. I lost my freedom loving quote of the day. Where the hell did I put it? Oh, you know what? I think I know where it is. Sorry. Speaking of old guys, where is it? I think the housekeeper stole it from me.
1: She steals.
2: No, you know what? It's gone. I can't find it. Oh, well, I'll find it for you next hour. Mailbag. See, this is really, really annoying to me. I was super excited about it because it's a really good one from C.S. Lewis.
1: Mm.
2: Man, I don't want to bore everybody while I sit here looking for it. It's got too much stuff. Too much stuff.
1: Fascinating
2: stuff.
1: Fascinating dude, C.S. Lewis. His conversion from hardcore intellectual Oxford atheist to very religious. One of the most influential religious writers of all time. Really something.
2: Yeah, yeah. Oh, man, it was so good. Yeah, well, you'll just have to take my word for it, obviously. Drop us a note, mailbag at armstrongandgetty.com. Got this note from Mark. Jack is my spirit animal. Heard him talking about eating funky expired ham. I, too, do this kind of thing. I call it eating like a coyote. Not sure you need to call it anything, Mark, but sometimes you're really hungry and it doesn't smell that bad. Yeah, I suffer the funk every few months. I suppose it keeps the immune system rock hard.
1: I put some probably spoiled cream in my coffee just now, but I did throw out pot roast yesterday. I wanted to put it in the crock pot, and I thought, when did I buy this? This smells horrible. I actually threw it out and went back to the store. So if it had just been me, I might have eaten it, but I'm not going to make my kids eat rancid meat. I'm patting myself on the back here.
2: Wow, that's some good. That's just good. I got parenting. A tear. I got a tear running down my cheek. Oh, hey, I found my C.S. Lewis quote. It has to do with why, quote unquote, dumb blue collar people usually do not fall for the same terrible ideas that the educated elite class so often does. Like socialism, the whole socialist thing in America right now is practically entirely college educated white youngsters. Anyway. In his brilliant book, That Hideous Strength, which was essentially about the rise of the Nazis, why, you fool, it's the educated readers who can be gulled. All our difficulty comes with the others. When did you meet a working man who believes the newspapers? He takes it for granted that they're all propaganda and skips the lead articles.
1: Yeah.
2: He buys his paper for the football results and the little paragraphs about girls falling out of windows and corpses found in Mayfair flats. He is our problem. We have to recondition him. But the educated public, the people who read the highbrow weeklies, don't need reconditioning. They're all right. They're all right already. They'll believe anything.
1: Plus, there's just with that crowd, it's just so exciting to discover some new thing that the dumb people don't know. So now that elevates me.
2: Right. Lord it over them. Look at what an intellectual I am. Or thanks to Josh, who also threw this in, or if you prefer, Romans 1 from the Bible, claiming to be wise, they became fools.
1: Mm.
2: Human nature does not change. All right, back to mailbag. I'm bobbing and weaving. I'm doing the weave. Howdy, gents. You're speaking to the lunacy of men competing in women's sports, the sprint records, etc. The 24-year-old, 20-something-year-old world record for women's 100-yard dash is beaten by 1,000 high school boys every year. Just for instance, he said, I thought I should throw out numbers from the world... from my world, to highlight the insanity. I think this is voice texted and gosh, it's riddled with typos. I'm into all strength sports such as powerlifting, strongman, Olympic weightlifting. Directly from the International Powerlifting Federation, one of the most respected powerlifting bodies, the world record in the open weight class for bench press, no body weight limit for women is 368 pounds.
1: 368 bench for a chick. Wow.
2: He says this incredibly impressive lift was performed by a gal who weighed about 306 pounds. She was a very big gal. Now over in the men's division, going to the lightest weight class, we have a fellow weighing in at 129 pounds, benching 377. So to recap, in a world where the only goal is to find the absolute strongest examples of your sex in your weight class, the man who weighs just over one third of the woman's weight benched 9 pounds more than she did. It's just common sense.
1: Yeah, I've known lots of dudes that could bench 315, which is a common number for because of the plates, the way they line up. But lots of regular guys, not me ever. But
2: yeah, I could bench 315 if it was in 30-pound increments, say 10 or 12 times. And I could babble this out at the at high speed, but there's no time. We'll get to it later. Another good one about Mamdani's grocery stores. What a debacle of an idea that is.
1: Oh, they're going to put limits on air conditioning for rentals in the L.A. area, which is an interesting story. And then the, I think, obvious how that's going to turn out. We can talk about that.
0: Armstrong and Getty.
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6: Keying it. I'm Sue Guzman, Fox News. President Trump says he's shifting his approach in the conflict with Iran. More from Fox's Anita Vogel.
7: President Trump says that Washington is only semi-negotiating with Tehran right now. He's also signaling more emphasis on economic pressure rather than a new military offensive. Trump claims Iran is in very bad economic shape and does not have money to pay its soldiers. This as Iran continues to defy the U.S. by striking more ships in the Strait of Hormuz. Meantime, Oman and Iran are reportedly very close to reaching a deal to manage the waterway. But Tehran is laying out a new set of demands for reopening it. They include ending the war and removing the U.S. naval blockade. We're also learning the Pentagon is asking the U.S. defense industry to ramp up production as stockpiles reportedly run low.
6: Ukrainian President Volodymyr Zelensky issuing an ultimatum about North Korean troops to be deployed in Russia. Fox's Marianne Rafferty has more.
8: Volodymyr Zelensky is out with a new warning. He says 50,000 North Korean troops could be deployed to Russia to support Moscow's war effort. Ukraine claims a North Korean missile unit has already begun deploying to Western Russia with up to 120 ballistic missiles and six launchers. Zelensky warning Pyongyang is gaining combat experience and Russian aid. Kyiv is seeking more air defenses from the U.S. and South Korea.
6: It's happened again. F-16 fighter jets had to scramble to intercept at least two planes, violating airspace over President Trump's golf club in Bedminster, New Jersey, Sunday afternoon. The airspace above the club had been temporarily restricted as the venue was hosting the LIV Golf New York tournament with the president in attendance. And five people are dead now in an outbreak of flesh-eating bacteria in Louisiana. Health officials urging beachgoers to take precautions with the bacteria. They are thriving in seawater and in estuaries and lagoons. 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
6: The Wisconsin gubernatorial primaries are Tuesday. Republican candidate Congressman Tom Tiffany telling Fox's The Big Weekend Show that he and former Virginia Governor Glenn Youngkin are going to lay out a plan today to reduce the cost of building homes.
5: Here's how we're going to reduce costs for you so that you have more money in your pocket. Plus, we're going to bring you better jobs to Wisconsin by not raising taxes, reducing taxes, and reducing the red tape here in Wisconsin.
6: Democratic frontrunner, State Assemblywoman Francesca Hong supports subsidizing construction of affordable housing units and wants to create a state housing authority. She's also proposing a data center moratorium to give the state more time to pass regulations. Minnesota voters will be heading to the polls on Tuesday as well. Republican Senate candidate Michelle Tafoya telling Fox's The Big Weekend Show that she's the one for residents frustrated with decades of Democratic rule.
11: We're not going to reelect the establishment politicians who have embarrassed us and who have lost billions and billions of dollars to fraud. When are we across the spectrum in Minnesota going to stand up and say we want common sense, not crazy?
6: Frontrunners Lieutenant Governor Peggy Flanagan and Congresswoman Angie Craig are vying for the Democratic nomination. President Trump has not endorsed a candidate in this election. State's Democratic Party criticizing Tafoya for her support of the Iran conflict and advising residents concerned about affordability to take, quote, one less trip to Starbucks. Evacuation orders are in place across the western U.S. and southwest Canada. The National Interagency Fire Center says a total of 183 fires erupted across the U.S. since Saturday. And there was no winner in this past Saturday night's Powerball drawing, so that means Monday's jackpot has grown to at least $905 million. This is the eighth largest jackpot in Powerball history. I'm Sue Guzman. This is Fox News.
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4: Meanwhile, today, Trump denied reports that the U.S. is running low on missiles and said that leakers of that story are being hunted down. Well, we know one thing. They're not being hunted by missiles. Right now, Trump is dealing with leaks and shortages, which is actually pretty normal for an 80-year-old man.
5: I resemble that remark, but that's a troubling story. More on that a little bit later. So we had a little off-air conversation a little bit ago where I mentioned I have resigned myself, at least today, to the fact that we're about the last quarter of my life and my kids' mostly entire lives are going to be through a very, very tumultuous, difficult, different time than I was expecting or that I lived through. I have resigned myself to that. Part of it, I was listening to the Trigonometry podcast. They had Peter Hitchens on. I don't know if you all know who Peter Hitchens is. He's Christopher Hitchens' brother. He's as famous as Christopher Hitchens in England, but not in the United States for some reason. Anyway, and he is the 180-degree opposite. He's a devout Catholic and conservative, but very smart guy. And they were talking about the economic situation in England. And as he stated, he said, it's over. We're done. I mean, it's just... we're done. There's no coming back from this, our financial situation. When he said, if you look at a family who is now using everything they have just to pay off the interest on their debt without touching the principal, you would look at that family and think they're doomed. It's just how it falls apart or what it looks like.
6: And especially if every solution, offered within that family would make the situation worse. They're going exactly in the wrong direction with every policy prescription.
5: Yeah, and I didn't mean to talk about merely financial ruin, which we're on the road to also. But
6: I know our audience, and they love British fiscal policy talk.
5: But all the other different things. I mean, there's just examples like that is going to happen. It's not I don't understand why people don't quite grasp that. It's math. It's not a political opinion of any kind. It's just flat out math. But anyway, and they were talking about historically, you know, they used the example of the United States and the Great Depression, but just various times in world history where people thought this sort of thing couldn't happen, where everything got upended and your whole life savings is gone and your money is worthless and you got to start completely over. And now you're all living in one house and blah, blah, just all these things. You just don't think it can happen to you. That's the way we're built, I guess, because if you thought it could happen to you, maybe it'd just be too appalling to go through every day. If you constantly worried everything's falling apart, you can't live like that.
6: No, but you can live knowing that sort of thing will happen if you make a lot of bad decisions.
5: Well, that is, so whether it's politically, financially, AI, all the different things, the next 25 years are going to be radically different than I thought they would be for my kids.
6: Right.
5: And
6: yeah, that's true.
5: I'm more worried about my kids than me by far. I never worry about this for myself. If I end up, I don't know, wherever, doing whatever, I don't care. But I do worry about the world my kids are coming into. But I can't control it, and it's just going to be. They're going to live through a very interesting, different world than I did.
6: Right.
5: There's just no getting around it.
6: I summarize it by saying, as I often do, I'll be in the woods if you need me. I'm so flabbergasted and utterly unsure what to expect that I just... I'm an old guy. My kids are older than your kids, so I don't worry about them as much. I figure, you know, I tried to bring them up to be resilient and optimistic, and if anybody can make it, they'll make it. But yeah, it's utter insanity. And kind of on that theme, Joseph Sternberg wrote a great piece called U.S. Voters Face a Midterm Election About Nothing. And he talks about the parties are more divided than ever, but he takes some shots at the Republicans, saying what exactly are they running on in the midterms? What are they promising? What are they crafting? What are they assuring us that they can deliver to us? And I can't really think of anything. Honestly.
5: Well, I hate to...
6: Opposing lefties.
5: I hate to double down on British politics, which nobody cares about.
6: Oh, I do.
5: Peter Hitchens' theory was, he said, at this point, because of the way the parties are, they have a similar problem that we do. The parties aren't what they used to be, and they are personality-based and all these different sorts of problems, and they're not for anything. He said, all you can do right now is vote against the thing you think is the worst. There's nothing to vote for. All you can do is vote against the other guy if you think they're worst. The worse than... And that is what has been happening for several cycles here. So, yeah, right. That's probably where I am. I'm not thrilled with a lot of Trump's ideas and certainly his personality. But, oh, my God, do I think it's better than if we had gone further down the DEI Kamala Harris road. So, yeah, you vote against what you think is worse.
6: Sure. And Sternberg makes the point that one of the few political bodies in the country who are saying this is absolutely what we stand for and we're going to deliver it are the lunatics of the DSA, whose plans are utterly unworkable and would lead very, very quickly to a single party totalitarian system, which obviously is horrifying and loathsome. Meanwhile, and then he gets into one of your favorite topics, Jack. It leaves Americans in November the task of electing a Congress without having any idea what the Congress might actually do. What brought us to this nonsensical place? We're reaching the culmination of an era in which lawmakers collectively decided they care about priorities other than lawmaking. Decades ago, they started outsourcing to executive branch agencies the task of nitty-gritty legislating. More recently, the abandonment of a regular budget procedure in favor of ad hoc down-to-the-wire deals has centralized Congress's most important job with the leaders who concoct these agreements, which means there's precious little for a typical lawmaker to do anymore. The lack of any daily responsibility to legislate or negotiate leaves them ample opportunity and motive to turn each congressional seat into its own little bully pulpit on social media. And to be fair to them, voters perversely reward this type of behavior. Ay, ay, ay. And he says it's profoundly unhealthy for our society. If lawmakers aren't required to make policy choices, then neither will voters be. Perhaps it's too much to expect a midterm campaign about, say, substantive Social Security reforms, but we're reaching the other extreme in which voters are able to make choices based solely on vibes without having to consider policy trade-offs. The collision of those vibes with economic and political reality invariably produces a particularly ugly form of disappointment. The rise of the DSA is one result, but it won't be the only one.
5: I can think of a variety of analogies, but they're all not things I want to talk about really. But there are just situations in life where, you know, I really wish that hadn't happened. It's really too bad that that happened, because the alternative would have been great, but it didn't. The alternative didn't happen. This is what happened. So I guess this is where we are.
6: Right.
5: And that's
6: right.
5: Just the way it's going to be.
6: Yeah. Yeah. Human beings are very good at adjusting their sails. But I, as I've said a million times,
5: after a rocky period, though.
6: Oh, yeah. Oh, 100%.
5: The problem is we're doing that cycle that you always talk about. And the after the hard guys make good times thing, when you get to the weak men make bad times, the bad times period is not going to be that much fun.
6: Yeah, don't yada, yada, yada the bad times.
5: Right. The rebuild with the new crowd of tough people, the next generation or two, I don't know how long it'll take. But that'll be
6: five.
5: I'm fairly optimistic about that. But that doesn't mean the bad time period is going to be, you know, a real kick in the pants.
6: Yeah. Yeah. So I was going to illustrate the greater point with a particular policy disagreement that's going on right now. Yeah, I'm going to go ahead and do it. Hang with me for 30 seconds. Okay. 30 seconds.
5: TLDR.
6: I know. So, Gary Peters, he's a Republican Michigan, I'm sorry, he's a Democratic Michigan senator, is poop posting online, leading the charge against something Republicans are trying to do. Quote, President Trump is cutting important Medicare funding, raising prescription drug costs for millions of Americans. Okay, so we're yanking granny's medicine out of her medicine cabinet, as usual. And it's not true. And then the columnist asks, do you remember how Democrats used supposed savings from nationalizing student loans to pay for Obamacare? Yeah, kind of vaguely. Mr. Peters was alluding to a similar fiscal trick, which is resulting in more than $500 billion in higher Medicare costs for seniors and taxpayers. Higher costs. The Trump administration is going to end a subsidy for Medicare Part D insurers. The Biden team established the subsidy to stop plan premiums from rising before the 2024 election as a result of the Inflation Reduction Act. But the IRA let Medicare officials engage in putative negotiations with drug makers, et cetera, et cetera, et cetera. It required drug makers to pay the government rebates on medicine. Democrats claim the savings from these two provisions would pay for enhancements in Medicare Part D, including elimination of the coverage donut hole. This goes on for three or four more paragraphs describing the triple switcheroo of the utterly insane, ridiculously complicated, and completely dishonest funding mechanisms, and how the claims that we hear in our popular politics are so completely divorced from the truth that there's no point in even uttering them. And I emerged from that article thinking, can a democracy bounce back from being at this point in the progression toward incredibly immense, incomprehensibly complex government and utterly dishonest politics? What do we do? I don't know.
5: With AI in the current media landscape.
6: Right, right. Don't leap out windows, folks. I mean, you know, do up some hot dogs and burgers on the grill and hang out with your friends. You're going to have a hell of a nice Friday.
5: Yeah, I've not only come to accept, but kind of embrace. I'm trying to just, you know, make lemonade out of lemons, where I'm like, you're going to live through a really, really exciting time. I mean, this is going to be something to watch. Mm. So let's do it. Let's get this on for the next 20, 25 years. It's going to be something.
6: Wow.
5: Watch it, write about it, talk about it, whatever, sleep, drink, whatever.
6: All of the above.
5: It's going to be something. Are you following the story about the diver who was pissed off at another diver and cut his air?
6: Oh,
5: have you seen
6: Lord.
5: This on a diving trip? Holy.
6: Seems like a bit of an overreaction.
5: Oh, my God. That and other stuff on the way. Stay here.
1: Armstrong.
5: Hey, Armstrong and Getty here, and if you're up before dawn and still at it when the sun goes down, you've got the kind of grit that made this country great.
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1: According to the affidavit, 18-year-old Hunter Coffer was diving using a floating air tank attached to a long hose called a Brownie Third Lung when another boat approached at a high rate of speed, circling the vessel several times. There was an argument over who was there first, and moments later, they say they saw Simpson swim over to the air supply unit and intentionally turn it off.
2: We have a diver down there, you...
1: The teen pulled to safety by his partner on the boat, who told police the boy was gasping for air.
3: Yeah, this is quite a story. So it's a prized lobster spot. You know, you're in the best lobster. Hey, we were here first. No, we were here first. We come here every two. We were here first. You go in there, I'm turning off your air. The guy threatens beforehand, then jumps out, turns off the air for a guy, and they start yelling, as you heard the woman there, hey, we got somebody down there, this 18-year-old down there. The guy on the other boat, the owner of the boat, jumps in, pulls the 18-year-old out, gasping for breath, tangled up in hoses. Luckily, is okay. But according to experts, having your air turned off even for a tiny bit when you're diving can kill you. It can be a really, really bad thing.
4: Yeah.
3: 51-year-old guy, Michael Joseph Simpson, being charged with attempted murder after turning this guy's water air off because we got to the lobster spot first. How crazy is that? Wow. He's being held on $10,000 bond. Why isn't it $8 million bond? You've demonstrated being a complete lunatic. 100% lunatic. Wow. That's quite a story.
4: You got a good lobster spot. You want to defend it.
3: And then ChatGPT told me that having your air turned off is one of the gravest things a diver can intentionally do to another underwater. Oh, okay. Thank you for that. That's why you're ChatGPT. That's why you're artificial intelligence and I'm just a regular guy.
4: Right.

0: Yeah, this is my lobster diving spot. Sorry, we were here first.
1: Likewise, shooting him with a spear gun would be bad. Right.
0: What a kook!
1: Yeah, yeah.
0: I haven't run into anybody that bad, but we've all run into people before where they have an irrational reaction to something that's way out of proportion to the problem. With a parking spot or whatever the hell it is, and you're just like, what?
1: Yeah, yeah, they're angry about something else.
0: Oh, is that
1: generally
0: it?
1: Speaking?
0: You think that's what it is?
1: Oh,
0: usually
1: yeah,
0: it is, but yeah. I don't know if it is with the lobster guy. Who knows?
1: Well, and sometimes it's a specific something else, and sometimes it was that their life has been crappy or they were abused as kids or whatever. I mean, I've hardly met a bully who wasn't, like, knocked around by their dad. Anyway, yeah, don't do that. It's horrible.
0: Yeah, he could have just had an argument with his wife on the phone before they went out there, and, you know, you don't know. Here's some good news for you. It kind of fits in with what we were talking about last segment. One of your AI outfits in Palo Alto, a stone's throw from where we're broadcasting right now, has come up with a way to write recipes for entirely new viruses. Hmm. And as it says in the New York Times, the modified bacteria, blah, blah, blah, blah, blah. This will be an opportunity to create fantastic new antiviral drugs and vaccines, as well as learn how viruses work.
1: Oh, fantastic.
0: Then they
1: can't
0: throw
1: think
0: in
1: of a downside.
0: It's hard to imagine a downside on the horizon. Oh, they did throw in this sentence. It also could be used by bad people to create dangerous pathogens that could kill everybody on Earth. And it'd be pretty easy to do, and you wouldn't need much expertise. Oh, okay.
1: Right.
0: Again, getting back to what we were talking about. This next 25 years is really going to be something.
1: Everybody say Wuhan. Everybody say Wuhan.
0: Any nut job with a smartphone could jump on AI and create the next Black Plague if they decide they want to.
1: All right, we need to change gears. I am calling. This is an official call. I am filing an F-32 right now. We must change gears. This too much doomsaying.
0: I'm just surprised that the New York Times and everybody, they always go with that positive spin when everybody's thinking about the negative spin in the back of their mind.
1: I know. Journalists. What's going on in their brains?
2: Armstrong and Getty.
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1: New York City will pay hotels almost $2 billion to house the homeless, which means tourists are now eligible for free rooms as long as they poop in the streets.
2: I told my story about that sort of thing yesterday. 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
3: A charming segment. 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
2: I don't know if charming's the right word. So I've taken in a lot of Tucker Carlson over the years. We've had him on the show many times. He was actually one of the more reasonable commentators on any of the channels for decades, in my opinion. Mm-hmm. And he had shows on all of the channels. And I watched him on Fox every single night. And at some point, he either went crazy or became a grifter or both. I don't know which, and nobody seems to know which. But he left Fox, and he has his own podcast, and he's still very influential. He's getting crazy insane rich. And I haven't been listening to him for a while now, but according to Douglas Murray, who's been following for the Free Press, Tucker for several weeks now has been suggesting that America needs some kind of third party to save itself. Now, there have been other people whispering about the idea of Tucker Carlson running for a long time. I don't know that he's ever started those rumors or not. It's hard to say. In fact, anytime it's ever come up, he has said, man, the one thing I'm never going to do is run for office. And he's always seemed pretty believable that he means that.
3: I would agree.
2: But anyway, he's talking about a third party a lot lately. Let me read from the Douglas Murray piece in the Free Press. The founding members of this third party that Tucker Carlson has been talking about recently would be an Avengers-style team consisting of former Representative Marjorie Taylor Greene, Thomas Massie, former counterterrorism director Joe Kent, and some of their spouses. Now, if you know some of these names, these are all people that are, well, in that world. And it would be, that'd be a jazzy group of people right there for your third party. To show he means business, Tucker devoted an entire hour and a half episode this week to his 10-point plan to save America. Some people have suggested that Carlson is clearly lining up to run for political office. Others who have known him for years point out that Carlson has neither the discipline nor the patience required for a political run. We now have some fresh evidence of that. He seems to lack the patience to write down 10 points, it says here, without boring himself. The Carlson plan to save America includes the following list of aims he believes our country must pursue. And I'm just saying, you don't accidentally put out a 10-point plan talking about a third party every night for weeks.
3: No.
2: That's got, I'm going to run for office written all freaking over it. But anyway, his 10-point plan is the country must pursue fairness, sovereignty, productivity, beauty, health, honesty, optimism, wisdom, decency, and unity. How could you be against any of those? Like many lists created by Carlson's erstwhile staff, they are opponents on the socialist left. There are slogans that are meant to be unopposable.
3: Right.
2: Or to put another way, as a logician taught me many years ago, and this is a sentence I really, really like because I've never come across this before. There is no point in uttering a phrase the opposite of which would be uttered only by a madman. I have never heard that before. Have you?
3: No. I've tried to express that myself, mockingly taking the opposite position to illustrate how insane it would be for anybody to have that position. But yeah, it's like the ultimate straw man thing.
2: If anybody ever stands up and says something that, well, the opposite of that would only be said by a crazy person, mm-hmm. then they're what? A grifter?
3: Yeah.
2: Fooling you? Playing on your emotions? Something untoward. Something ain't cool there. Because if you stand up and say, I'm for people having a good wage and loving their family. Yeah, right. So is everybody but a madman. So right. What are you? What is going on here?
3: Well, to your question about what are they trying to do, here's something only a madman would say. Yes, he's making incredibly dishonest arguments, but I wouldn't worry about it. They're up to something nefarious.
2: That's pretty much all of politics, though, even with people that are like not, I don't think Barack Obama is necessarily nefarious. Some of you do. But I mean, he ran on, you know, hope and change. Well, only a madman would be against hope.
3: Right. Well, I'm for despair and stasis myself.
2: That's really interesting. Well, anyway, I mean, that's the game of politics, though. I mean, Douglas Murray can write that, and that might be a logical fallacy or whatever it is, but that seems to be the way politics work. You stand up and say that things that only an insane person would be against. That's how you get elected.
3: Yeah.
2: It happens over and over and over again. But do you think Tucker Carlson's running for president?
3: Oh, gosh. I don't know. I'm so troubled and mystified by everything he's doing and saying these days. I just don't know. I don't know.
2: It's
3: one of his kicks recently is that the Jews are to blame for Christians demonizing Islam. I mean, is he simultaneously on Russia's payroll and Qatar's? I don't know what's going on there. It's just so insane. Yeah, ask any Christian in the Middle East if they agree. Even one of them, Tucker.
2: So you're saying that, like, if he were running for president, that probably doesn't make sense to try to get the nomination or win?
3: Oh, no, I'm just saying I think he is so... there is something very, very powerful going on in his life and his brain.
2: He's getting crazy rich. That would distort you.
3: Yeah, I suppose so. But whatever's going on renders me completely unable to predict what he's going to do. I have no idea.
2: He had that crazy fake historian on again the other day. I was actually going to watch that episode because I listened to Cooper.
3: Daryl Cooper, isn't it?
2: Yeah. I saw some of the quotes from him, and man, he doubled down on some of his nuttiness about who caused World War II and the Jews and all kinds of different stuff. I don't know, but we live in such a strange time. People are grasping for something. Everything's all divided up. The parties don't stand for anything particularly, as you were talking about earlier. I don't know why Tucker couldn't get the nomination. It's so hard for a third party, though. That was the brilliance of Trump, really. That he didn't try to do third party. He took over one of the existing parties. You almost have to take over one of the existing parties.
3: Entryism, they call it in Bolshevik circles. That's what the DSA is doing with the Democratic Party. Also, they say it openly.
2: Clever, because you're never going to get anywhere. The two parties have done such a good job of rigging the game. They can keep you out. You get in, you take over one of the current parties. Right. And it's still hard. Yeah. Bernie tried to and couldn't yet. Trump did. But I don't know. So I don't think Tucker could get into the Republican Party and take it over. I don't think. Maybe I'm wrong. Oof, that'd be rough.
3: Yeah, I'm out of the that's too crazy. It'll never happen. Predicting business. I could picture virtually anything.
2: But you have to look at the process. Could Tucker announce he's running? And I don't know what the Republican schedule is. South Carolina's number one for the Democrats. Is Iowa still first for the Republicans? Either way, whatever state it is, it's going to be a tiny state with a tiny voting turnout for the first contest for the nomination. Could I imagine Tucker winning that? Hell yeah.
3: I agree with everything you've said. I just think you're thinking too short term. Bernie is to the DSA as maybe Tucker would be to as a J.D. Vance would be to a Tucker type character. It'll take three more cycles of growing their influence within the party, and then they will be the party. That's the strategy, certainly. And I've seen it work in politics in this country and in other ones.
2: Yeah, that's a model, and that's true. But then there's the Trump model. You just show up out of nowhere, everybody dismisses you, and you railroad it. I mean, you just get such a head of steam going so fast,
3: they can't resist you.
2: Before people can even figure out what the hell's going on, it's over.
3: Yeah, that's obviously, and you know this, a once-in-a-generation-or-two talent.
2: But, maybe one ever. Once ever that'll ever happen. But it did happen that way once.
3: Yeah.
2: You've
3: dropped his name. You had a barely got elected senator of Illinois just because the original guy was forcing his wife into sex parties.
2: Right.
3: Then this guy who's never accomplished squat other than being good looking and articulate. So all of a sudden the president of the United States, because he gives pretty speeches. So yeah, it's happened several times in the last 20 years. Well, a couple of times anyway.
2: Underappreciated part of the whole Barack Obama story is how he would have never, ever made it to the Senate if there hadn't been that weird sex thing with that one dude.
3: Yeah. Yeah. He was coasting to victory. Yeah.
2: That's wild.
3: Yeah. Yeah. Yeah.
2: Okay. Well, I don't know. I don't remember a lot of times where people who are being whispered about as presidential candidates put out 10-point plans and don't run. But we'll see.
3: Yeah, we shall see. When you brought your dog home as a puppy, perhaps, or maybe you rescued your dog like we did with Baxi Boy, you made a promise to yourself and to your dog, even though your dog doesn't probably speak English, that you're going to take care of them, protect them, give them the best life you possibly could. 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
2: Delicious. Ah, I might eat some myself this afternoon. I feel like my coat's not shiny.
3: Well, I was going to say something, but I didn't want to be hurtful. Yeah. Okay, so let's see. Something that's not disturbing. Something, anything. I like this made-up word, sloppulism.
2: Yeah.
3: This is discouraging, too.
2: I don't fully understand the term slop in general. I hear people using it all the time. That's slop. AI slop. That's slop. What are they talking about?
3: It has various uses, as you know, Jack. Is it a bucket full of things you feed to a hog?
2: I'm talking about the online version.
3: Yeah, and this is yet another, which was my point. If you would wait a second. This is kind of a variation on that, too. Online slop is like everything everybody posts. It's only mildly interesting. It's an okay AI picture, but there are millions of them. And just there's just too much mediocre everything. And I actually read one thing that and look, y'all live your own lives. And I seriously don't judge you because I don't care.
2: That's nice.
3: Well, that's I'm being 100% sincere.
2: I believe it.
3: If you want to live your life in a way different than mine, you have that right, and I congratulate you.
2: It's like Jerry Seinfeld always says. I've seen him say this so many times on various interviews and podcasts where they say something kind of critical about something, and they'll say, you know, offense, and he always says, "You can't offend me. I don't care what you think."
3: Yeah, it's a good place. It's a comfy place. Come visit me someday. Anyway, I read some thinker talking about not turning your life into online slop, meaning don't submit your videos of yourself and your vacation and your kids and all, because nobody's really entertained by it, and it perverts your sense of your own life. Your life is not online slop. Anyway, but again, live your life however you want. Welcome to the age of slopulism. Bad populist ideas pushed for ideological reasons, and the world is full of it on both sides. Mom Donnie's grocery store is sloppulism. It's a terrible idea. It's unworkable. The other day, Trump saying the oil companies are making too much money and they ought to give it back to the American people and they're greedy. That's sloppulism. It's just ridiculous.
2: How about the new L.A. County landlords have to keep your house at 72 degrees, 78 degrees, whatever it is, a certain temperature.
3: Yeah,
2: that'll be mandated without people thinking through the idea. Well, if they have to spend this much money on their energy bills, they're going to raise my rent.
3: Right.
2: And if they're not allowed to raise my rent, there just ain't going to be any rentals.
3: Yeah. Yeah. Yeah. And actually, that was Noah Smith's point in writing this article. He was talking about stuff that yields the opposite result of what you claim it's going to yield. It's like, Gavin Newsom's $20 just for most fast food workers minimum wage, which has put thousands of them out of work. Sloppulism. It's idiotic.
2: Man, there's some heavyweights that are going to go campaign with that dude up in Michigan.
3: Al Sayed, yeah.
2: We got to read his full name. I didn't realize his full name. It's very long.
3: Mm.
2: When we talk about that in hour three, lots on the way. Stay here.
0: Armstrong and Getty.
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1: What did you say your name was?
2: If DNA is mutating,
3: it'd be enormously dangerous.
4: Spiders have three life cycles. When between cycles, it can leave the spider vulnerable to threats.
5: We are faced with a danger that we can't control. One we can't even see.
6: So, do you want me to be a pedantic pain in the ass? I just think there's...
7: Do what you do best.
6: Or why change now?
7: Or... Yeah, there were so many options. And then it's my turn to point out, because I want to point out that a bite from a radioactive spider would mostly cause a painful lesion. And that's all.
6: Not make you a superhero?
7: No.
6: Who fights crime?
7: It's highly unlikely.
6: And has many relationships with hot chicks.
7: Yes.
6: Katie, are you a Spider-Man person?
8: Not really.
6: Both my kids have gone to the new Spider-Man Brand New Day. I don't understand Tom Holland's appeal. The fact that he's in The Odyssey and Spider-Man at the same time also bothers me. There's so many people on planet Earth. Do we need to have the same movie star in the two biggest movies happening at the same time? It just seems weird to me. But people get hot and then they put him in every movie. And I don't get why I like a more manly superhero. But regardless of that.
7: Play the closet door, Michael. Anyway.
8: It's the second time he's come out today.
6: Yeah. So in other words, I'm not turned on by Tom Holland. So, like Captain America,
7: I see butch leading man.
6: The original Captain America. I'm like, no, that's a dude right there. Look at that guy.
7: Oh, yeah.
6: The Spider-Man. Sure. I'm sorry. But so I just I did a quick little ChatGPT search. How well's the Spider-Man doing? And I've heard this endless times on newscasts. It's broken all the records. It had the biggest weekend in Canada and the United States of any movie, beating out Avengers Endgame. Then I ask the question anybody that's even got any intellectual heft whatsoever would ask. How about adjusted for inflation? No, Endgame's still bigger by quite a bit if you adjust for inflation. So, And not that it matters what the number one movie is, but I just don't like... And it's entertainment. The topic doesn't matter. I just don't like people's lack of understanding about the economy and inflation and dollars and cents, because it factors into all the politics stuff.
7: Yeah. Well, the example of sloppyism I didn't get to was rent control, which is just the ultimate. That is the king, queen, and jester of counterproductive populist policies. It ruins your ability to find affordable rent.
6: Well, yeah, so here I am, you know, you could talk about Spider-Man. It's the biggest movie opening it's had. Oh, my God, I loved it. My kids saw it. I loved it, too. And you can have that conversation that probably is more appealing and more people like it and you make more money. Or I can point out that Endgame came out in 2019. We've had roughly 30% cumulative inflation since 2019. 30%! That's the story.
7: Wow. Yeah.
6: God dang it.
7: I didn't think that's where this was going.
6: So, but why pretend that beat out Endgame? Because I don't know. Whatever. Live your enjoyable life, I guess.
7: Our politicians and the media are spinning a spider web of lies, if you will.
6: They are. So you're saying you get bit by a radioactive spider, you're not a superhero with a hot chick girlfriend.
7: Right. Radiation burns into a painful lesion is really all you can expect.
6: Probably some oozing bedtime.
7: Oh, Lord.
6: That's about it.
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9: The pressure on Iran. I'm Ted Lindner, Fox News. President Trump on Sunday indicating he's prepared to use economic pressure and not military force to try and encourage Iran to agree to an end to the months-long conflict, telling Axios, quote, we're low-keying it. We're only semi-negotiating with them, just watching the fact that they have no money. This is Iran continues to defy the U.S. by striking more ships in the Strait of Hormuz, and Oman and Iran are reportedly close to a deal to manage the waterway. Meantime, Iran's supreme leader is alive, according to Iran, and they're providing proof. Fox's Marion Rafferty with more details on this.
11: Iran is reportedly preparing to release proof its supreme leader is alive and healthy. Tehran claiming photos will be published in the coming days. The supreme leader has been in hiding since the U.S.-Iran war began in March. There's been speculation he was hurt or killed in the same airstrikes that killed his father. State media also saying the supreme leader met with Iran's president this weekend to discuss the economy, military, and the ongoing conflict with Israel and the U.S.
9: This comes amid talks between the U.S. and Iran, though President Trump said he was only semi-negotiating with them. Part of the cost of the conflict is higher gas and oil prices, and crude prices are heading higher again. This is Trilby Lumberg with a Lumberg survey said gas prices rose again as well.
12: Prices are up about 8 cents in the past 2 weeks, and the new price is $4.18.
9: AAA putting the national average at $4.01 a gallon. No winner in Saturday night's Powerball drawing means tonight's jackpot's up to at least $905 million. The prize ranks as the eighth largest jackpot in Powerball history. An evacuation order is in place across parts of the western U.S. and southwest Canada. Extremely hot and dry conditions fuel the spread of wildfires in the region. 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
9: The Wisconsin gubernatorial primaries are Tuesday. Republican candidate Congressman Tom Tiffany on Fox's The Big Weekend Show says he and former Virginia Governor Glenn Youngkin will lay out a plan Monday to reduce the cost of building homes.
24: Here's how we're going to reduce costs for you so that you have more money in your pocket. Plus, we're going to bring you better jobs to Wisconsin by not raising taxes, reducing taxes, and reducing the red tape here in Wisconsin.
9: Democratic frontrunner State Assemblywoman Francesca Hong supports subsiding construction of affordable housing units and wants to create a state housing authority. She also proposed a data center moratorium to give the state time to pass regulations. Minnesota voters headed to the polls Tuesday. Republican Senate candidate Michelle Tafoya telling Fox's The Big Weekend Show she's the one for residents who are frustrated with decades of Democratic rule.
25: We're not going to reelect the establishment politicians who have embarrassed us and who have lost billions and billions of dollars to fraud. When are we across the spectrum in Minnesota going to stand up and say we want common sense, not crazy?
9: Front runners, Lieutenant Governor Peggy Flanagan and Congresswoman Angie Craig are vying for the Democratic nomination. President Trump hasn't endorsed a candidate in the election. The state's Democratic Party criticizing Tafoya for her support of the Iran war and for advising residents concerned about affordability to, quote, take one less trip to Starbucks. And it's not the first time it's happened. F-16 fighter jets had to scramble to intercept at least two planes violating airspace over President Trump's golf club in Bedminster, New Jersey, Sunday afternoon. The airspace above the club had been temporarily restricted as the venue hosts the LIV Golf New York tournament. The president, an avid golf enthusiast himself, was attending the event. I'm Ted Lindner. This is Fox News.
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4: Counties LSED won in the primary. 0 of 15. 0 of 15 with the lowest share of college degrees. Ergo, he did not win in those working class areas. Where he did win, he won 13 of the 15 counties with the highest share of college degrees. So you're thinking about Democrats having real trouble amongst the working class. LSED support came dramatically from those areas. In fact, not where there is working class folks, but where there are highly educated folks, more from elite circles than from the working class circles. And I think there's real worries among Democrats. Well, will that transfer over to the general election and LSAC continue to have the problems that prior Democrats have had with the working class?
5: Wow, that is pretty darned interesting. So you're out there with the whole affordability, people can't afford the rent thing, and you win the most educated counties and lose the working class, as El Sayed up there in Michigan, who's
6: almost a clean sweep in both directions. That's striking.
5: His full title is Dr. Abdullah Rahman Muhammad El Sayed. That's his full name. That's quite a name.
6: All right. Sorry, I got your name wrong, Muhammad.
5: And is that the downwardly mobile, overeducated? Affordability is the issue because they thought their fancy degree was going to open up the door to a life of pleasure, and it has not. Is that what
6: that
5: is?
6: Yeah, I think that's a lot of it. It's funny, we ended hour one of the show with a quote from C.S. Lewis from That Hideous Strength about how if you're trying to start a radical ideology, you're not going to get the working people. Their lives are much more practical, and they're worried about, you know, the basics of life. It's the intellectuals, the educated that you can get with your crazy ass ideas. They're reading the highbrow stuff. They'll believe anything.
5: So I was asking, I mentioned earlier in the show, listen to hour one of the podcast, Armstrong and Getty on Demand. I spent a fair amount of time watching one of those Hassan Piker Twitch casts last night and figuring out what his whole deal is. He's got the entertainment gene. There's no doubt about it. Mm-hmm. And he's a super smart guy. His politics are really inflammatory, which a lot of people really, really like. But anyway, so I was wondering, is this El Sayed guy going to have to distance himself from Hassan Piker? He was on stage with him the night before the election. But I thought, when the general election comes, he can't be anywhere near this guy. Well, so far, that doesn't seem to be the case. And then I thought, are any of the other major Democratic candidates going to want to stand on stage with El Sayed? Gavin Newsom signed up immediately. As soon as the dust settled Wednesday morning, Gavin Newsom announced he's prepared to head to Michigan for a multi-day campaigning swing supporting the Democratic ticket, like today. Response to that in the New York Post from John Fleischman, who writes, Gavin Newsom's
6: Having an orgavin. You can do it. You can do it.
5: I'm not sure I can.
6: You should see his face, folks. He's given up. That was the face of despair.
7: You laugh.
8: I laugh.
5: I got that feeling like when you're on the golf course some days and you think, maybe I should just go home. Try it again tomorrow.
6: You're not even mad.
5: Not right. Yeah.
6: You just despair.
5: Yeah. Yeah. Well, yeah. You know, what am I going to put another ball down and jack another one out of the bounce?
6: Right. Why would I bother?
5: What is the point of this? Right. Okay. Here we go. Mm-hmm. Gavin Newsom's rush to embrace Abdul El Sayed makes me sick to my stomach, wrote John Fleischman in his New York Post piece, because of all the things that this guy has said. And Kimberly Strassel of the Wall Street Journal, also writing about this today, can Democrats resist socialism? And she says this. I don't know if it's true or not, though. She said, behind the scenes, the Democrats' biggest names are now fully screwed. That's what I thought, too, but I'm afraid that might not happen. They all need to go to Michigan now and through the fall to campaign for the whole ticket, including in the governor's race. But when they show up, what if that clown Hassan Piker is there? Can you imagine Michelle Obama or Bill Clinton in the backstage green room before a rally with Hassan Piker and Abdul? Piker's live streaming some of his crazy stuff, he says, over in the corner, which he does. Mm-hmm. He live streams live from green rooms. He did that just the other night. We all get the test of it this weekend when Gavin Newsom is supposed to campaign throughout the Wolverine State with the Democrats. Do you think El Sayed's going to say to Piker, I mentioned this yesterday, dude, we all know we got to tone it down just a little bit now for the general election, so don't be on stage, don't be in the green room, and then you and I back together as soon as we win this thing. Do you think it's going to be that? Because seriously, Michelle Obama can't be in a room with the guy standing over in the corner. I watched him last night. I know the side of stuff. Welcome to the home of Antifa, you MFers. I mean, she can't be hanging around that guy.
6: Well, probably not. But the one thing they can count on is the blind eye being turned by the media, because they start with conclusions and then pick evidence, as opposed to real journalism. In the way I pointed out that halfwit running for governor of Wisconsin, the fact checker at one of the major Milwaukee Journal or one of your major news guys in Wisconsin responded to the fact that she said disband the Senate or end the Senate. When her campaign said she's never said that, he said, nah, I'm not going to fact check that because it was only once and, you know. So, yeah, you cannot underestimate their willingness to ignore the truth.
5: Another little bit, and then I will shut up. This is from Mark Halperin's newsletter today. Fits exactly with my experience last night watching Hassan Piker. I thought, no country for old men. My time is past. I don't even understand the way this new young generation of socialists communicates to each other. I was watching his podcast, and it's just a different animal than anything I've ever been around. And so in Mark Halperin writing today, I've been studying these folks. Socialism's most enthusiastic promoters are quick and clever, comparatively well-educated, very online. Their talent lies primarily in media, having been immersed in it from birth, which, you know, nothing I can do about that. I wasn't, obviously. The internet, its apps, its entertainment, its information flow. They know all about how people get and absorb a feeling, an impression. They know how to produce a sensation as opposed to a thought. One of the great tricks in life is to have a talent suited to your times, and they do.
6: Wow, that's good writing.
5: Damn right it is.
6: And well described.
5: And that's what I got from
6: Piker.
5: Vibes,
6: as they say.
5: Yeah. Right. That's what I got from Piker. Vibes, a sensation. That's what they're good at communicating. And that crowd that takes in all that stuff, they don't even, that's all they care about. How do you combat that? I don't know.
6: Oh, boy. All right. So on a practical level, here's what Gavin Newsom is thinking. He's absolutely turgid for the presidency.
5: Ew.
6: Absolutely hot to trot.
5: Ew.
6: For the White House. He wants the White House way more than he's ever wanted, say, his best friend's wife. Too soon? So
8: We're all human. We all fall short sometimes.
6: You know, you're right, Gavin. You're right. I shouldn't have gone there. I apologize. So anyway, he sees the young, energized college socialist Hassan Piker crowd as part of the coalition he has to have to be the president.
5: Probably.
6: So he's going to, and this is Politics ABC 1, 2, 3. I have a slightly more interesting point to come. So stay tuned. So, you know, he's trying to capture that energy, be seen as part of it. And then when he feels like those people are more or less in his pocket, he'll be more serious about courting other parts of the coalition without offending them. I mean, what does he have in common with Hassan Piker and Abdul Muhammad al-Sayed? Virtually nothing but the lust for power. More interesting, though, I think, is what the mainstream Democrats are thinking about this guy al-Sayed and people like him. I remember talking to a couple of different, I think they were both Congress people, about during the Tea Party movement, where some of them, not the dopes that got nominated, that really, really just ruined a lot of things, including conservatism. But some of the really good, legit, I'm a fiscal conservative, I'm riding this energy, I'm going to get to office, and I'm going to fix our screwed up spending and our deficits and our entitlements and stuff. When they got to Washington, D.C., the actual power there neutralized them, co-opted them, and tried to neuter them, tried to tame them. Turn them in from a you know, what would the analogy be? From an attack dog to a fat Labrador retriever laying around the sofa. And that's what the Democrats are desperate to do with these jazzed up socialists, is get them elected, get the seat, then co-opt them. And if they can't co-opt them, they'll kneecap them. They'll find a way to get rid of them or undermine them or what have you. It's like Kamala's great skill is stabbing people on her side in the back. And they're pretty good at that. So I have a feeling that's what the mainstream is thinking about these people. You know, that mistake has been made many times. I gave the example of Germany, between the world wars, the conservatives thought, yeah, those Nazis are nut jobs, but man, they've got a lot of folks on their side. Let's go ahead and bring them under the tent and then we'll co-opt them. And we know how that went.
5: This Piker dude and his talents that match the times for a certain crowd that I don't understand. I don't know if he has any interest in toning it down to help people get elected. He might just be, I'm in it for me. My crowd loves me throwing out crazy crap, and I'm going to keep doing it.
6: I suspect so, yeah.
5: Then how are you, Barack Obama, on stage with Hassan Piker standing 10 feet away from you?
6: Again, you'll never hear about it.
5: Yeah.
6: Except on the right side of the aisle. So you're immune. It's like a superpower. Speaking of which, a quick word from our friends at Incogni. I knew there were data brokers online that had like all of my information from address to kids' names to, you know, medical conditions, how you vote. 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That's why you have Incogni do it for you.
5: Yeah, a lot of sites you go to, you know, they end up grabbing your information and all that fine print, and then they can sell your information. 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
5: I have been in the entertainment business my entire adult life, and I watch the new modern entertainment for young people, and I just try to figure out what's the appeal here. People I know my age just, that sucks. Okay, well, it doesn't suck to them. They like it. And I'm trying to figure out what the appeal is, and I just can't. I mean, my kids show me memes sometimes. I'm like, that was 15 seconds of nothing. I can't even imagine what grabbed you there. It's so disturbing.
6: I have a theory. Some might call it harebrained. But I will share it with you after the break. I think I know.
5: I'd love to know.
6: And I think it explains a lot.
5: Okay, that and other stuff on the way. Stay here.
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0: If you're just tuning in, very short version. I watched some of Hassan Piker's Twitch feed last night. He's the young influencer that's played such a big role in lefty politics right now. And not the politics of it, just the style of entertainment is like a lot of young stuff out there now. I don't get it at all. I don't understand how it works, but the young crowd loves it. It's like the way my kids love all this different meme stuff and joke stuff they show me, and it's all super fast and bang, bang, bang, and just seems so all over the place to me. I don't even know how you wrap your head around it.
1: Yeah, I think part of the reason for that, and Piker, if you don't know, he's a bloodthirsty communist, Islamist, populist, shock jockey presence. But the structure, I've seen just a couple of that sort of thing. And the structure of it's so weird because, as Jack described it earlier, it's very like unstructured and rambling. And sometimes they're off mic or don't say much at all for a while, or look at comments and just read them, or just respond to them without reading them. And it's very weird
0: with the sense that the audience is doing the same thing, that you're all just kind of staring at screens, hanging out together in different rooms.
1: I think that's the most of the answer is nobody in that generation is in the moment. They're always doing multiple things at once. The two screen experience, whatever, we've talked about it. It made me insane at first. My daughter would be visiting us and we'd decide to watch a beloved movie together. And I'd look over and like immediately from the beginning, she's on her phone doing something. I'm like, I thought we were going to watch the movie, and I am watching it. And so the structure of the show, or the lack of structure, really lends itself to, I'm looking at two or three screens, I'm scrolling, I'm flipping, I'm texting, and during the lulls, I'm doing activities B and C. When you start screeching about the effing blood of effing capitalists running through the streets, now I'm on you. Wow, yeah, that's good stuff. And then, you know, then I go back to the other thing.
0: Yeah, and I don't want to be knee-jerk.
1: Oh, and it's making them insane and anxious, by the way, too.
0: I didn't want to be knee-jerk critical of that lifestyle because, you know, times change, I guess. But I don't go out with my friends. I don't need to, because I get that Maslow's hierarchy of needs belonging thing filled by having my screen open alone in my apartment and a bunch of people on there. So that fills that need for me. So it doesn't force me, drive me, like it did me as a young person, out of my apartment to a bar or a putt-putt golf place with friends or whatever, because you needed the companionship.

0: can get any other way. Now everybody just hangs out together in screens in different rooms. And that's what that a guy like Hassan Piker does. And then, you know, throws off the occasional political blast and people think it's funny or interesting.
1: Right, right, right. And I get you're not wanting to be knee-jerk about these sort of things. I'm much more interested in understanding things than merely judging them. But that doesn't mean you have to suspend your judgment completely. If something is unhealthy, it's unhealthy.
0: No, it's definitely bad.
1: Yeah, yeah. Yeah, and I wasn't accusing you of that. I was just kind of noodling it through.
0: I just don't know if there's any stopping it or changing it.
1: All there is influencing the people close to you, helping them understand what their choices are doing to them. You know, until they're fully emancipated and older, then if they come to you and ask, you might tell them. Or if you'd like to drive a wedge between you and them, you'll just keep it going as when they're adults. Anyway, that's enough.
0: It's like I was on a walk with my 16-year-old the other night, and I said, one more thing, then I promise I'll stop lecturing, because we were on a walk, and I was on, like, topic three of dad advice. Oh boy.
1: Yeah.
0: Well, you know, you get their ear not that often. So I got your ear.
1: Wow, yeah. I wish I'd been better at picking my spots back in the day. But, well, by the time you know what you're doing, it's over. Anyway. Oh, man, I've got a really important and heavy topic. I'm trying to decide if I can. Oh.
0: I want to talk about today at some point, maybe next segment, at least a little bit. Perhaps the most important date in my life. So I will throw that out there a little bit. And a bunch of other stuff. Just stay here.
2: Armstrong and Getty.
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1: So today is August 7th that we're recording this, if you're listening to the podcast. And every August 7th for the past 19 years, I guess would be the math. I've mentioned this because this is the 20-year anniversary of me no longer drinking alcohol as an alcoholic. And I mention it for a variety of reasons, including often people reach out who say they heard that and then they make an effort to quit drinking and have some success with it. And but I was just thinking about how I'm amazed that 20 years into this, I don't feel like there's a whole lot more known about addiction than there was 20 years ago when I first started thinking about it. I wonder why we're making so little progress on that.
2: Wow, that's an interesting point.
1: And one of the reasons is, and I don't have any idea, I know quite a bit about alcoholics and alcoholism, I think, just from experience of being around hundreds, maybe four figures worth of alcoholics. I probably spent more time this week counseling other alcoholics who are new than I did on my job. I do it all the time. The amount of time I spend on the phone or in person with people, lots and lots and lots of hours. It is a well-known thing that that's the way you stay sober. Helping other people try to stay sober is what, that's why you do it. It keeps you sober. So that's the way it works. But, so I spend a lot of time talking to people, and particularly this week, some people in some really bad life situations. But it's amazing to me how little is known. Like I said, I know something about alcoholics and alcoholism. I don't have any knowledge as to whether that transfers or not to overeating or gambling or being a meth head. I don't have the slightest idea. I'm not a scientist. I'm not anything else. All I know is this. But I'm just surprised we haven't gotten further, since it's quite a scourge, as we've all noticed, for a lot of our cities, mostly drug addiction. Although most drug addicts also drink.
2: Yeah. The only thing that pops into my mind is with the GLP-1 drugs that eliminate the quote-unquote food noise in your head, thinking, I ought to eat, have helped a lot of people with alcohol noise, whether they quote-unquote needed help or not. I wonder if we're moving toward understanding those neurological triggers better.
1: I hope so, and I don't claim to know anything. But... Mm-hmm. I do know that all the people I talk to, almost all the people I talk to, new people different. You're new, you're still wanting to drink. Almost everybody I talk to on a regular basis, they don't have any alcohol noise at all. Mm. The problem is, the reason you're an alcoholic is you can't handle life. And you need some way to deal with life. It's not the craving for alcohol. It's the, I can't handle this situation, I'm going to lose my freaking mind. And so having the noise about alcohol go away wouldn't make any difference to me. I still work on my alcoholism every day. I put more time into that than practically anything I do every day. Mm-hmm. And it's not because I want to drink. It's because life is difficult and I have to figure out a way to deal with life.
2: I think that runs counter to what 90% of people think alcoholism is.
1: I know it is. That's why I wanted to talk about it.
2: Yeah.
1: That's why I wanted to talk about it. And it's also why I don't know how that applies to heroin, for instance. The vast majority of people, like something like 90%+ of people drink and are never alcoholics. From what I understand, if I did heroin every day, I would be a heroin addict very quickly.
2: Mm-hmm.
1: And it's just the thing. And then from heroin addicts I know deal with the physical craving of opioids, or whatever a heroin is, for the rest of their lives.
2: Yeah.
1: Same with nicotine. People I've known who are nicotine addicts deal with the nicotine addiction the rest of their life. I haven't had a desire to drink any alcohol in 19 years and 8 months. I know the day. But so, like, my mom could become a heroin addict this weekend, I think. I don't think she could become an alcoholic.
2: Mm-hmm.
1: So, like I said, I don't know anything other than I think those things are true, but I don't know why.
2: Wow, and I'm thinking about a couple of people I've known who had serious compulsive eating problems. And that was about control and a little bit of pleasure as the world overwhelmed them. So where does that fit?
1: Maybe food's closer to alcohol than it is heroin. I don't have any idea. I don't claim to ever have any idea about anything other than I do know something about alcoholism, and I can be of some help with that. But I have nothing I can offer for anything else because I don't know. And neither doesn't seem to be anybody else does either. I know that rehabs for all these people and all these drugs on the street work almost never. I also know they work almost never for alcoholics, too. But they work almost never, so we haven't figured it out. It'd sure be nice if we did. I know people who have addicted sisters, brothers, kids, parents would give anything in the world for some sort of solution and can't find one.
2: Yeah, including people with unlimited money. We talked about that more. Matthew Perry wanted to not be dead in a hot tub?
1: I don't think I'm not sure he wanted to quit, though. See, that's the problem. I was about to get there. The key to the whole thing is wanting to quit more than anything else.
2: Mm-hmm.
1: And most people, in my experience, I don't know about most. And I certainly, again, I can't speak for anything else other than I've been around a lot of drunks. There's lots and lots and lots of people that think they want to quit or claim they want to quit or even are saying to themselves they want to quit. But they don't really, really want to quit. And that's the problem. Until you really, really want to quit doing what you're doing, it ain't going to happen. That's that old joke about the, you know, how many psychiatrists to change a tire. One, but he has to really want to change. Yes, you know, that whole thing. And I don't know how you get there either. I thought I wanted to quit for a long time, but I didn't really, really want to quit until I did. How you cross that line, how you give that to somebody, how you get there, no idea.
2: Wow.
1: But
2: I was ready to write down the conclusions you're going to give us.
1: Oh, I wish I had the answer. I wish I had the answer in case my kids ever need the answer or people I've been talking to in the last couple of weeks.
2: Right.
1: I've seen people blow up their lives. I've seen people die. I know several people that have died. I know a guy who hung himself. I know a guy who set himself on fire. I got lots of stories like that.
2: Yikes, yikes, yikes.
1: Including people, the guy who hung himself had been sober for a dozen years. The guy who set himself on fire had been sober for like 20 years. It never ends. Once an alcoholic, always an alcoholic. Again, is that true for heroin addicts or people who eat too much? No idea. I have no knowledge of that, and I don't claim I do.
2: Yeah, yeah. Talking about how much you wish you had those answers. I remember, God, I feel it in my stomach right now. When we got to Vancouver, Judy and I, for our vacation to launch on our lovely cruise. Now, this was like a couple of weeks ago. You don't know. No harp.
1: What a Gladys. No. Well, you know who drinks.
2: Oh, boy.
1: She might do. Oh. You need to do the 20 questions, Gladys. Have you ever seen the 20 questions? You ask yourself about if you're an alcoholic.
2: The thick part of her harp hollowed out.
3: She's got a bottle of vodka in there.
4: She's got schnapps.
1: She drinks schnapps. Oh,
2: that's even funnier,
1: that's
2: Michael.
1: That's perfect.
2: That's a good one. Yeah. But so there we were rolling in our ride to the hotel, and there are these young people shooting up on the pavement right on the main drag. And, I mean, I saw a needle go in arm. And as we were stopping at a stoplight, and oh my God, they were young.
1: Yeah.
2: And watching somebody on, not every slope is slippery, but that one is. Watching them on the slippery slope towards self-destruction and looking at their faces, I could tell they thought they were cool and they were hip and they were a little dangerous and they're exploring life. And oh my God, it made me sick.
1: Yeah.
2: They look like my kids, really.
1: Right. As I tell my kids, particularly my oldest son, that started as a good time. Whenever they started this, with something else probably, as a good time, as a party. And it ain't now.
2: Yeah.
1: And they're in a bad spot. Yeah, yeah. I don't, like I said 15 times already, I have no answer for what we do with that part of the world of addiction. Again, I'm just shocked. Do they throw lots of money at studying this and it's just really hard to unravel with the human mind?
2: Yeah. Well, yeah, I mean, can you imagine the amount of money that could be made if you actually had the answers?
1: Well, obviously,
2: you'd be Elon Musk rich.
1: Obviously, you've got the psychological aspect, then you've got the physical aspect. If you physically need heroin to not be sick, it doesn't even matter what your psychological needs are. You physically need to take it or you're going to be shaking and throwing up and, you know, bugs crawling on you.
2: Right.
1: But then if you got the psychological need to deal with life, what fixes that?
2: Exactly. You know, I think of Keith Richards, for instance, the Rolling Stones guitarist who got clean many times and sometimes for extended periods. And his life was better. His band was better. Everything was better about it. Then he went back on heroin. So I don't.
1: Oh, yeah. Almost everybody I know who went back to doing it, drinking, because that's my only topic, their lives are going much better.
2: Mm-hmm.
1: Well, it's that's the crazy thing. I have a friend who likes to anthropomorphize the idea of alcoholism, and that's the way I look at it, too. It is like a person in my brain who wants to kill me. And on a daily basis, this person's kind of slow here getting your food at the restaurant, aren't they? Well, that's kind of maddening, isn't it? Why is it taking them so long? Just it knows the things that get to me. Or, boy, your ex-wife, what'd she say the other day? You know, just needling me, looking for my weak points, knows the things that piss me off. And trying to get to the position where finally I'll give in, and then it's, yes, high five myself. We got him to drink again. We're back, baby. That's what the alcoholism is doing in my brain, in my belief.
2: Wow, how interesting.
1: Oh. Looking for that thing. I know this one bothers you. And that's why you got to find a way to ignore those things that bother you.
2: What was that acronym? I remember you told me once about when alcoholics are most at risk. It's a bored HALT. Was one of them.
1: HALT. Hungry, angry, lonely, tired.
2: Yes.
1: Four letters. Any of those four? If you got all four of those. I had one a week ago. I'm not proud of this. This almost never happens to me anymore. Used to happen to me all the time. This almost never happens anymore. But I think I had all four of them going. Hungry, angry, lonely, tired. And a guy at the bank, the teller at the bank, was not doing something as quickly as I thought he should be, and I made a rude comment to him. And then I had to go back and to apologize to him afterwards. I had to go back, because that's the sort of thing alcoholics have to do, otherwise that'll torture me, laying in bed tonight, that I said something rude to this dude when all he was doing his job. But it was because I had the angry, angry, lonely, tired go. And the alcoholism in my brain was saying, don't put up with this! You don't have to put up with this!
2: Oh, wow.
1: Anyway, when things are going well, which is almost always now, and for quite a long time, it's effortless. Not drinking is the easy thing I do every day for 19 plus years. That is effortless. Thank God. That's about the sum total of my knowledge.
2: Said,
1: living life is still hard.
2: Okay.
1: Dealing with life is still hard, and I think it's hard. Yeah. I believe, now this is not known. Now I'm into opinion. The other things I said are based mostly on enough experience that they're practically fact. Here's something that nobody knows for sure. I think, you're born an alcoholic. It's something in your brain or body that's different than other people that reacts differently to alcohol, emotionally and physically. So that's, you either are or you aren't. That's why I think Donald Trump, his brother died of alcoholism. I think Donald Trump's an alcoholic. I think he's an alcoholic who doesn't drink. He's got all the behaviors. But what was my point? I had a point I was going to. Oh, so alcoholics, because of the way they're built, you know how easily butthurt and angry Trump can get set off and all these different things. Alcoholics, that's the way we live our lives. And for a while, alcohol works as a solution to that, dealing with life. But then it stops because you just need more and more and more. And you got to find something else or you're in a bad shape. But that, you know, that doesn't necessarily go away. But there are ways to treat it, and I won't get into any of all that, where it makes life pretty easy most of the time. The moments where I'm angry at the bank teller are few and far between. Life is so much easier for me now than it was 20 years ago or 10 years ago or whatever. But that's the key, is to keep the annoyance of living down. And then you don't have to worry about wanting to drink or do anything else.
2: Well, that's good advice, no matter whether you're an alcoholic or not.
1: I just think I don't know this, but I think alcoholics are particularly easily annoyed by life.
2: Wow, I was born annoyed, like, so...
1: I grew up with two normal parents. Both of them are just... It's so easy for them to just accept things. Well, that's the way that guy is, or that's the way this situation is, or this will be a long line, or whatever. That's just the way they are.
2: Which I'm getting stressed picturing.
1: I watched that
2: stressed.
1: like an animal in a zoo. Like, what?
2: Yeah, that's the strange customs those people have.
1: Anyway, I hope that was either interesting or helpful to someone. You can quit. That's my message. Okay, more on the way. Stay here.
0: Armstrong and Getty.
1: Hey, Armstrong and Getty here, and if you're up before dawn and still at it when the sun goes down, you've got the kind of grit that made this country great.
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20: White victim, female, pretty, wealthy.
19: A white woman's murder shocks the city. A black man from the projects comes forward with information about the case.
21: He says the police are his friends.
19: But out of nowhere, he goes from star witness to prime suspect.
21: And then that's it. They turn on him.
19: The system is hungry for a conviction. Lee Harris is sentenced to 90 years.
0: I get 90 years for killing somebody I have never seen.
19: Behind bars, Lee finds an unlikely ally in his cellie, Robert. The pair are like chalk and cheese. There's no way their paths would ever cross on the outside. But as a fellow inmate, Robert sees through the lies and vows to do the unthinkable. Clear Lee's name.
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1: Some business news after Chipotle stopped selling jalapenos during the concerns about salmonella. Qdoba did the same thing.
2: Ooh.
1: It makes sense because Qdoba gets their jalapenos from the dumpster behind Chipotle.
3: What the what?
1: Meanwhile, following the lettuce parasite outbreak, Salad and Go has filed for bankruptcy.
2: Oh.
1: Salad and Go pretty much explains the outbreak, doesn't it?
2: Oh. Childish.
4: So I won't reset what we were talking about. We did have a member of the staff say, what about chronic masturbation? I also don't know much about that. Well, I know something about it. I don't know about curing it. I don't know about fixing the problem, but I'm a... Anyway. So
3: talking about expertise.
4: To give you a little insight into what it's like to be a semi-public figure or whatever we are. Lots of responses on the text line, lots of really nice ones, and various people that are walking the same, trudging the same path of happy destiny that I am, with congratulations and that sort of thing. But we, and this one, oh my God, thank you, Jack. You really spoke to me about alcoholism. You may have saved my life. God bless you.
3: Wow, nice.
4: Also, God, several along these lines. This is a good one. Jack, who gives an F? Exclamation point. So there's, you know, yeah, there's that crowd. Also.
3: It's good, you know, a fair counterpoint there.
4: Got a F you, nobody made you drink. Got one of those. So, you know, that sort of thing.
3: Yeah, that's nice. I half wonder if I know. I have some suspects for who might have sent those.
4: You know what's interesting about this? And this is the, here, anything I did that made myself sound better here, and let me say something that'll make me sound worse. I don't get other people's addictions and stuff. I don't get them at all. You eat too much, stop eating so much. You gamble your money away and you got a family, stop gambling. What's wrong with you? What are you, stupid? So I don't get wow. Other people's problems.
3: Wow. Well, if you wanted to, you know, rub a little dirt on your new white suit, you sure did right there. So, wow, that's fabulous. So next hour, yes, we do a fourth hour. Many folks don't get the fourth hour on the radio. If you don't or you can't or you got to go to work or whatever, grab it via podcast. Subscribe to Armstrong and Getty On Demand. It'll auto-download. Listen at your leisure. I want to talk about an aspect of Islam in the West. At least I thought that's what I wanted to talk about. But in trying to make sure I had nailed down the truth of what I thought, I came across a roadblock of information, a censorship of information that I found very, very, at least as interesting as the thing I thought I was going to talk about. How hard media, from Wikipedia to your mainstream media to Google to AI, how hard they make it to find something that is perfectly appropriate to look for.
4: Well, that's troubling.
3: If they don't like it.
4: That's troubling. So we got that coming up. If you miss a segment, get the podcast Armstrong and Getty On Demand.
0: Armstrong and Getty.
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9: We are low-keying it with Iran.
7: I'm Dave Anthony, Fox News. That's what President Trump tells Axios, that the U.S. is only semi-negotiating, trying to get the Strait of Hormuz open fully for shipping after Iran's attacks on ships. But Fox's Trey Yingst reports from Tel Aviv.
8: Iranian officials are now making new demands. Iran's Supreme National Security Council issued a fresh statement over the weekend calling on the United States to permanently end the war and compensate Iran for damages before the Strait would reopen. Iran's foreign minister says even if a deal is reached, it doesn't necessarily mean the Strait will stay open. With details still being worked out, the U.S. naval blockade remains in effect.
7: And oil prices there up about 1% after dropping again recently when President Trump paused U.S. bombing again about a week ago to let the talks play out again. Gas prices still a dollar higher than before the Iran conflict, are down 9 cents from a week ago. AAA's national average for regular $4 a gallon. Ukraine keeps targeting Russian oil and gas with another drone strike killing 12 people.
9: The head of the Tatarstan region says a massive drone attack from Ukraine targeted industrial and civilian facilities in Nizhnekamsk. That city's home to oil refineries and a petrochemical plant. Ukraine has battered Russian oil facilities on a near daily basis in recent months. The campaign's eaten into refining capacity and unsettled the Russian public.
7: Fox's Jonathan Savage. It's the last full day to campaign in four states with primaries tomorrow. Connecticut, Vermont, Minnesota, and Wisconsin, where a Democrat running for governor is getting a lot of attention. Francesca Hong, backed by Democratic Socialist, distancing herself from past posts online, like wanting to cancel Thanksgiving and abolish prisons.
10: When you're a business owner running a restaurant during COVID, or trying to pay pills as a student, you're putting feelings out there to the world, but I've evolved, I've learned.
7: The winner of Wisconsin's Democratic primary for governor will face Republican Congressman Tom Tiffany in November. 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
7: Todd Blanche is no longer acting attorney general. The Senate voted to confirm him full-time to the job over the weekend by just one vote. Two Republican senators joined Democrats opposing Blanche, but one GOP senator says he put aside his differences with President Trump and cast the deciding vote for the new AG.
12: Louisiana Republican Senator Bill Cassidy on CBS Face the Nation said it came down to two issues. One was the anti-weaponization fund to pay the president's political allies.
13: If you put it in the context of the political environment, the judicial environment, the process you would have to go back through in order to reinstate, that effectively is dead.
12: But the decider for him was tax immunity for the Trump family.
13: No American should be targeted by the law, but no American should be above the law. And that, frankly, almost weighed to vote no.
12: The vote to confirm Blanche was 50-49. Gernal Scott, Fox News.
7: In addition to the cyclosporiasis outbreak that has sickened thousands of Americans in many states, there's also a salmonella scare.
14: The U.S. Department of Agriculture issued the alert for multiple meat and poultry items sold at major grocery and convenience store chains. Those include Walmart, Kroger, and Albertsons. The USDA says the products contain jalapenos that may be contaminated with salmonella. The alert comes as federal officials investigate a multi-state outbreak linked to recalled jalapenos that has sickened 345 people in 27 states. Officials say none of those illnesses have been linked to the products included in the new alert. People who bought any affected items should not eat or serve them. Angelo Bavaro, Fox News.
7: On Wall Street, stock futures are mixed, down for the Dow, up for the Nasdaq ahead of this week's trading that could be affected with inflation reports. Consumer prices Wednesday, then Thursday wholesale prices, then after this, gains last week in the market that lifted the S&P 500 to a record high close on Friday. I'm Dave Anthony, and this is Fox News.
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0: coming up very soon, but I know y'all have some other very important news to share at this time with your massive audience, so go ahead.
1: Yeah, we were just contacted by the mayor a short time ago, and we have news from Kentucky to give you.
2: Oh, yeah. Now, understand it's Kentucky, so, you know, things are a little different there. If you are shocked or surprised by some of this that you'll hear, it's because you're not from Kentucky. But what the mayor want?
1: The mayor just sent me a text. I'm talking about the mayor of Houston, of course.
2: Not Kentucky.
1: A moderate, old-school Democrat. So, in other words, just a normal, regular, in-the-middle guy.
2: Yep.
1: Did you get what Moody is? They do the credit scores for the city.
2: I thought that was the rich family down in Galveston.
1: It is, but it can be more than one thing.
2: Moody credit ratings for, like, our bonds, or for our country, or for our state, or for our city.
1: One of the things we enjoy here in Houston is having a mayor who's not too focused on national political controversy. Instead, he's actually trying to balance the budget and fix the speed bumps and put stop signs where they belong and that sort of thing.
2: Build, imagine that.
1: Fix the parks, you know. That.
2: So he's concerned about the actual city that he's in charge of.
1: Instead of grandstanding to get a higher position in government.
2: Trying to move up.
1: Houston's credit score just got a serious upgrade. It went up substantially. The mayor balanced the books. He closed the gap. He made the city's finances look respectable. A welcome outbreak of competence in City Hall in a big city. Not something you see in a lot of places. And I'll tell you, coming from me, it is hard for me to compliment mainstream Democrats. This guy's doing a good job. That's all we wanted.
0: So our credit rating went up. Is it like when I get a report once a month from the bank telling me what my credit score is? What's the city doing? How are they doing?
1: Yeah, that's.
0: I don't want to brag, but I got up in the 700s there for a little while.
1: Yeah, that's the gist of it. But it's not so much about the credit score itself. It's what happened to get us there. He paid off some of the debt. He balanced the books. He cut back on some of the spending. Got rid of some of the jobs we clearly didn't need. You know, the previous administration in our city had people on the payroll that weren't really doing anything, and they were collecting a paycheck. And once we weeded all that out, didn't really affect anybody's life other than just to free up some finances in City Hall.
2: Although I have to say, I still get a little sadness seeping in every time I go to the airport and I don't see a piano player there on the bandstand playing some music for me as I walk past with my suitcase for 15 seconds.
1: I once in a while still see it, but not as often as I used to.
2: I know. It hurts every time that look at I round the corner and I'm like, I don't hear a piano. And then I look and the bench is empty. The piano's covered. It's not even available if somebody else wanted to go play it. They put a cover over the whole thing.
1: For those of you that don't understand what he's talking about, in Houston, Texas, the previous administration spent an absurd amount of money hiring musicians to perform in the airport in a city where no one really travels to because it's not like we're in New Orleans or Memphis or something. Nobody's coming here to hear piano players.
2: Even if it was for free. All right, let's say the guy wasn't charging $100,000 a year or whatever to go play the piano.
1: It was a lot. Yeah, thousands of dollars a week to have him there, yeah.
2: Even if he volunteered and he was there playing every day, how many people going to the airport to take a flight or landing at the airport to come back home or go wherever, how many people stop and spend any amount of time while they're walking through the airport? You're on the way to the baggage claim. I gotta get my bag. I gotta go get home. I gotta get there. Or you're on your way to your flight. You know, you don't have time to just stop and listen to the music. You gotta go.
1: Right. And even if you did, what's the point? What?
2: You've got headphones. You've got every song, a styling available to you in the world. You can listen to nothing but German heavy metal punk death rock or whatever they have. And it's available to you for your very own wireless headset.
1: It was a pointless and needless endeavor so that friends of the former administration could get money to do stuff. That was pretty much it. And that's fine. It's all well and good, but this was a city that had deficit issues and budget problems. And what are we paying these people for to do? There were always people sitting there that weren't watching the musicians. They just needed a seat.
2: Right. And they moved a lot of the benches over that area.
1: Got it. It would piss me off when I would see them there.
2: I know. It's very aggravating. But you couldn't find a place to sit down and eat your burger.
1: Yeah. Well, there was that. You needed to eat.
2: Yeah, but if you wanted to eat, you had to go stand or sit up close to the music people.
1: Which
2: is
1: annoying.
2: Even if the music people weren't there, they still left the benches and the chairs over there.
1: Exactly.
0: Now, sports brought to you by MyPillow.com. And part of the sports report is the fact that Mike Lindell is no longer CEO of MyPillow.com.
1: Oh
2: no, was there a hostile takeover?
0: No, he just said he need to focus on
1: his election.
0: The midterm elections is coming up. We, 2 months away now? It's August, September, October. Less than 3 months. 3 months away till November. But, and so Mike Lindell say, I'm going to step down as CEO, you know, because the company going to run good anyway. Everybody loves my pillow.
1: Ah, yes. Those pillows are still machine worshipable.
2: Yes, they are. Thank you, Mr. Mustache. Did he grow his mustache back?
1: I think so. I don't know.
0: Yeah, he shaved it off for a while, which was a big publicity thing, but I don't know why, other than people paid attention to it.
1: Well, at any rate, if you need to save some money on great stuff for your house, high-quality luxury items at a low cost, consider MyPillow.com. Sheets, towels, robes, pillows, you name it, they got it.
0: Astros hanging on to their lead, 2.5. Day one, Rangers won. Kenny's favorite team, the Braves, won yesterday. Well, who is your favorite player? I know it's hard to pick just one, but like Hillary Clinton, you know, I always like to ask when she talks about her favorite team. Who's your player to watch over there with the Braves?
1: Some good offensive leaders would be Matt Olson, Michael Harris the second, but their pitcher I really like there is at Ozzy Albies. Boy, he's...
2: You like him, too?
1: Yeah, he's great.
2: Oh, yeah. Old Ozzy, huh?
1: Yeah, Chris Sale. He's good. Ronald Acuna Jr. Those are my guys.
0: Oh, yeah. You want them Acuna guys.
1: Yeah, I'm Acuna Matata is what I say when he's pitching.
0: They play that song all the time.
1: Yeah, I don't think they do, but...
0: In the world of women's sports, WNBA girl Sophie still taking a lot of heat, you know, because she like to point at people, and she say, get the men off the court. And some people don't like that. Also, she white, you know, and some people don't like that. And now they go to Caitlin Collins. Say, Caitlin Collins, you've been real quiet about all this men and women sports things. How about you tell us what you think about it? And she said, let's focus on putting the ball in the hole. What you say?
1: Yeah, she didn't want to get involved in it.
2: I don't blame her.
1: She's already controversial.
2: Anyway.
1: Right, exactly. She's controversial just for being good at her job.
2: They still beat her up every night on the court. Now they've started attacking the Sophie one, too.
1: Okay, so there's a tennis player. I think she's a tennis player named
0: Aryna Sabalinski.
1: Yeah, that's
0: her. I worked on that. I had to say it because I practiced. Aryna, not like an arena like where you go and fight, you know, but Aryna spells some kind of foreign way. Sabalinski. Good luck with that. She's like the number one lady tennis player in the world. And she say, no men in the women's sports. Did you know that the Tennis Association have a sex test? They got a rule about it. I guess the WNBA don't. They maybe ought to get one because they do a sex screening test because they got a policy.
1: Okay, it's important to explain what actually happens versus what critics of this say it is.
2: Yeah.
1: The trans supporters, the people that are down with the trans in sports, will tell you, oh, that's disgusting. You're going to look at their genitals and touch their genitals and sexually molest them to figure out if they're women or biological men. That is not what happens. It's a cheek swab
2: mm-hmm.
1: with a Q-tip. It's quick. It's not invasive.
2: It's not as quick as a peekaboo.
1: Okay.
2: Come on. That would be like, everybody just drop them real quick. Yeah. Check, check, check. Oop. We have an offender.
1: Okay, but it's still quick enough that you don't have to sexually molest the tennis player to figure out if it's a dude or a chick.
2: Couldn't some of the TSA agents maybe do that as a part-time job?
1: Well, you raise a great point.
2: You know, they always like to touchy, grabby, feely parts anyway.
1: Yeah, exactly. Why do I have to get sexually molested to fly to New Orleans for the weekend?
2: But to play in the basketball league, you don't.
1: You know... a handful of people are very down with this. Martina Navratilova is a fan of what she just said. Stephen A. Smith of ESPN, not exactly a right-wing zealot, just went scorched earth on the Minnesota Lynx coach, Cheryl Reeve.
2: And for good reason.
1: For wearing a Trans Kids Belong shirt to troll Sophie Cunningham.
2: Obviously, a trans kid belongs somewhere. They just don't belong in women's basketball. How about that?
1: There's this disgusting, vile French dude. Really pisses me off. But enough about Emmanuel Macron. Yeah. What about the French trans basketball player?
0: What's this dude's name? I saw a picture of him yesterday, and he was all, you know, like ripped and cut and everything.
1: Well, his name is Julie.
0: Yeah, that's right. Julie wants to come play basketball in America.
1: Exactly. Let's see. So 6'3", it's dominating the league. In France has a women's basketball league, crushing it. And says he wants to come play in the WNBA, but blames America for not letting Shim.
2: He probably didn't have any urge to come to America and play in the WNBA until somebody told him that he can't.
1: Stupid. In the meantime, Angel Reese, speaking of women's basketball, she's in the news for a dumb reason. None of the WNBA news has anything to do with the game.
0: No, it never does. It's all about politics. It's all about fighting and racism and all that other stuff.
1: She's upset that there aren't enough black Barbie dolls. She said she couldn't get one when she was a kid. Here's the problem with that, guys. Black Barbie's been on the shelves since the 1960s. She's like 20-something. It's clearly it existed when she was a kid.
2: Yeah, I thought she was getting her own black Barbie.
1: Yeah, that's why she's in the news. She said, finally, we never had any black Barbie. There have always been black Barbies.
2: Uh-huh.
1: She frames the new doll as a breakthrough. She says, finally, we've got one. Just days earlier, Reese herself posted on social media thanking Cosmopolitan for the full circle moment of playing with Barbie dolls as a little girl. She even admitted she had black Barbie dolls as a child.
2: But at the beginning, I thought you said she said she didn't get one.
1: Two different interviews.
2: Two different stories. How convenient.
1: I know, it's just dumb. It's like on the left, they celebrate victimhood. Here's a sports story that actually matters. Tennessee Titans training camp just reminded everyone that a $100 million contract doesn't come with a built-in chill button. Star defensive tackle Jeffrey Simmons, fresh off a three-year, $105.8 million extension that briefly made him the richest defensive tackle in the league, gets ejected from Tuesday's practice for throwing a punch.
0: Oh, is that right?
1: Yeah.
0: And he's playing with his own team.
1: Yeah.
0: Yeah, that's happened before. The Cowboys had a dude years ago, Noonan maybe, something like that, who in practice against his own teammates, like, took his helmet off and started whacking people with it and stuff, man. That's cold.
1: Well, that's kind of what happened here. Helmets get ripped off in what they describe in the report as a scrum. He responds the old-fashioned way, swinging on offensive tackle J.C. Latham. The coach, not exactly a softie, immediately applies the same rule he uses on game day. Throw a punch and you're out of here.
2: Uh-oh.
1: Yeah.
2: Ain't that Vrabel? Is he still coaching? I don't keep up as well as I used to.
1: Robert Saleh.
2: Oh.
1: He's the coach.
2: Oh, yeah. Vrabel coached somebody.
1: Yeah. Anyway, don't.
2: Yeah, he did.
1: Guys,
2: somebody.
1: You get $100 million. All you got to do is act normal for a few minutes during practice with your
2: normal?
1: Own teammates.
2: There's no such thing anymore.
1: No, especially not in pro football. Anyway, football's back, guys.
2: Yay.
0: Tomorrow night is the Hall of Fame game. That's right. It's officially the start of the preseason tomorrow. Yeah, I know you're ready.
1: Yeah, but Tony Romo won't be there.
2: Oh,
0: he wasn't going to be there anyway.
1: Yeah, I wonder what bar he'll be at.
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2: Caffeine can be really good for you and help a lot of things, and caffeine can be kind of bad for you.
3: It's a drug, and in its pure form, Chuck, it is a bitter-tasting crystalline powder.
2: Naturally, it's in the coffee bean and in chocolate and tea, but it's also added artificially in things like soda. Your body is enjoying the caffeine. It's blocking that adenosine. You're going to feel alert and awake. It's got that adrenaline going, and it's rewarding you with the dopamine. I mentioned the vicious cycle, the inevitable crash.
3: Right.
2: Like any stimulant drug, and you want more of it. Eventually, it's going to affect your sleep patterns. All right, how about some health benefits?
3: Right.
2: They found everything from not develop Parkinson's disease to dropping your risk of various cancers.
3: Well, coffee actually is shown to reduce your risk of diabetes.
2: 4 cups a day, 50% less chance of mouth and throat cancer.
3: You should eat more grapefruit because grapefruit contains something called narigin, and it actually slows the removal of caffeine from your brain.
2: Okay.
3: So you enjoy its effects longer.
2: Nice.
3: Yeah.
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3: We're talking about streaming music. World-changing history that we lived through.
2: Not so long ago, people were spending a lot of money on buying CDs and physical media. We got this new thing. That was Napster. There were 27 billion transfers per month, song transfers.
3: Everything was completely upended, and Apple came along in 2003 and brought massive stability to this huge sea change. At the same time, roughly, an alternative model was developing, and that was just streaming.
2: The first legit on-demand streaming service was Rhapsody in 2001. Pandora came along in 2005. Spotify comes along. They changed the game. Pandora was still trying to be kind of like radio in a way. Spotify was like, no, we're really going to be on-demand. But these royalties, Tidal pays the most at 1.3 cents. Apple's 0.7, YouTube Music 0.7. Spotify pays 0.4 cents per stream, same as Amazon, and then Pandora's down to 0.1. But as an artist, if you're a hit on Spotify, then there's a lot of money to be made.
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4: I'm Chris Jakimick. I served in the United States Air Force, and I've deployed 3 times. 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The majority of veteran suicides are from...
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8: 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LA's infinite repeat. How we feeling out there? How's your drive time commute? I need a saga. What's the saga? It's songs for the deaf. You can't even hear it.
9: Hang on, this is the best part right here. Listen to this. When the guitar kicks in and then the drums, and you're like, yeah, yeah, we're going to rock. We're going to rip the knob off.
10: I was about to say all that, but now I feel like I'd just be copying
9: you. This is about to kick you in your ass so hard, Mr. Kenneth. Grab onto your seat. Yeah! How'd that feel?
10: I'm grabbing onto my seat.
9: How was that right there, buddy?
10: I'd rather you grab my seat.
9: I can't do that. The HR department says no.
10: Kidding, obviously. You're not my first choice anyway.
9: Isn't it interesting when family drama translates over to the political world?
10: How you figure?
9: Senator Bernie Marino, he's this Republican from Ohio, finally broke his silence and went scorched earth on his former son-in-law, Max Miller, also a Republican from Ohio. Marino's statement said, Miller should not serve in the House of Representatives. He is a danger to my daughter.
10: Wow.

0: Yeah.
1: Is he one of those stalker types that had to get like a, one of those, what's those things called?
0: A protective order.
1: How do you know that?
0: Oh, I could tell you a lot about protective orders, Mr. Kenneth. Anyway, Marino's statement to Miller was, he should not serve. He's a danger to my daughter. He needs serious psychological help. He said he's been holding his breath every minute Miller has custody of their granddaughter.
1: Ugh.
0: I know. I don't like it either.
1: So they're obviously divorced. He's no longer a son-in-law, and he probably never liked him anyway. And now the guy is living in fear that his daughter might be harmed in some way, or his grandchild.
0: That's what he says, yeah. Now, this guy's running for office. The allegations come from Marino's daughter, Emily, Miller's ex-wife, claims of physical abuse, including scolding her with hot water, holding a gun to her head, throwing her against a wall, and obviously concerns about injuries to the two-year-old.
2: Damn, that's cold-blooded. Now, don't we have to believe the victim in this case? We was told.
0: Always believe women.
2: Always believe the women because they, you know, they the victims and they tell you that's how it's going to be.
0: Well, Miller denies the whole thing. He's even suing Emily for defamation. He says he's staying in the race. A deadline to replace him on the ballot was this week. He's not dropping out. The senator stayed quiet for a long time during a divorce, a custody battle, very messy for 2 years.
1: It was smart that he stayed out of it. I always admire those people who have a child going through something like that. But let's face it, what happens in the privacy of one's own marriage, nobody knows.
0: Exactly.
1: I mean, mothers and fathers don't even get the whole story because you weren't there.
0: You want to know, right? Marino stayed quiet for a while, and then reporters asked him about the delay. He got heated, dropped an F-bomb, basically told them it's pretty grotesque to grill him about his family's private hell. Now, there's an extra layer to this. Stephanie Grisham, Trump's former press secretary, also previously accused Miller of abuse from their past relationship.
2: The hell you say?
0: Right. Miller denies that, too.
2: I bet he does.
0: So you got two Ohio Republicans, one a senator, one the congressman, locked in a very public family war over abuse claims. And in case you're curious, somehow weirdly, this whole controversy has exonerated former and disgraced New York State Congressman George Santos.
2: Now, how did that happen?
0: Thank you for asking.
2: This is we're going to put this up on the bulletin board and draw the arrow from this guy to his daughter to daughter's ex-husband, and now from that guy to Santos?
0: Joe, remember who George Santos was or
2: I've
0: is?
2: I've heard of him.
0: Trump gave him a pardon. He was a disgraced congressman from New York who lied about being Jewish, among other things.
1: Why would he do that?
0: It would take a long time to tell that whole story.
2: This was a couple of years ago before everybody was all riled up about you-know-who.
0: Yeah, they liked the Jews back then. and he,
1: you know,
0: he's a sassy gay guy. Remember, wasn't he a drag queen in Brazil? It's a long story to tell.
1: It's a lot to unpack.
0: Well, back when they were discussing this controversy on the floor of the House of Congress, Max Miller, the guy we just explained who supposedly beat the senator's daughter, was taking shots at George Santos. And George Santos took some shots at him back.
2: Uh-oh.
0: And this never really got a lot of coverage at the time, but suddenly this little video clip became...
1: It's pertinent.
0: It became real interesting.
3: You, sir, are a crook. I know I should direct my comments to the chair. I yield back.
0: There goes Max. Here's George.
3: My colleague wants to come up here. Call me a crook. Same colleague who's accused of being a woman beater. Are we really going to ignore the facts that we all have passed and we all have the media coming out against us on a daily basis? I can go and read about all my colleagues. I'm not going to stand here to smear them. I'm not going to stand here and use the time I have to say ill things about my colleagues.
0: Isn't this amazing?
2: How the hell do y'all know that he's gay?
1: Okay, stop it. Stop it.
0: Queerer than a $3 bill.
1: Even I. And the guy behind him sitting down was really entertained by the accusations.
0: I don't know who that is sitting behind him, but usually when someone's giving a rant on the floor of the house, there's no one there.
1: Yeah.
0: So if someone's sitting right behind him,
1: there's only one guy.
0: It indicates he supports him.
1: Probably so.
0: So that's probably some other gay Republican.
1: So a guy comes up here and accuses me of something, and the whole time, he's nothing but a wife beater.
0: And nobody thought anything of it at the time, and now suddenly that clip
1: seems like pretty accurate, huh?
0: It's weird to think we now kind of miss George Santos and his shenanigans and tomfoolery.

0: Some of you are going to think it's just Kenny today because it's just going to be me talking for a minute. But that's because Steve is underneath the council right now rewiring stuff. It's not his fault. Someone was here this weekend using our studio to operate and run a baseball broadcast, I'm assuming, or soccer, or women's volleyball, who knows. And they have decided to unplug things because, after all, you know, why would they leave it plugged in? And so Steve's dealing with that, and I was looking at first, I wondered if he'd fallen, or I was like, are you all right over there? And he was laughing, rewiring things.
1: I got to climb down underneath the thing, and then I got to find the flashlight. Yeah, it's like just a thing, you know.
0: But everything's okay.
1: Oh, sure.
0: In the sense that we're okay, and that's great. Because after all, if we weren't okay, who would be? Nothing.
1: Okay.
0: Just thinking out loud. Greetings, everybody. Greetings, broadcast enthusiasts. I don't know if you've heard yet, but Iran's supreme leader is reportedly near death. They say that he's not dead, and they're going to release some photos of him real soon to prove he's okay. And doesn't that sound like a familiar problem we have here in America?
1: Now, what is up with that? I heard... If you're referring to Mitch, like I think you might be, I heard he is back at home out of the hospital and is already getting into his rehab. You know, he's like tap dancing or something like that. I don't know.
0: Is it possible that Mitch McConnell and the Iranian Ayatollah are the same person?
1: It's possible, yes. Not likely, but, you know, we'll give you that.
0: Okay. How's that coffee? Good.
1: Uh-huh.
0: We're just getting warmed up, kids. Obviously, we weren't ready today, but
1: so necessary.
0: Neither are you. So it's, you know, that's something we all have in common. A lot going on today in the world. Most of the problems from last week still exist. There's nothing that you could do about that,
1: except that I'm pretty sure I heard we're so close to a deal with Iran.
0: Low-keying is the term you're looking for.
1: So close, but yeah, low-key. Low-key.
0: Trump is low-keying Iran. It's an exact quote. Economic squeeze, naval blockade, Strait of Hormuz, yada, yada, yada. It's chess game foreign policy. Are we winning? Are we losing? We're low-keying. Oh.
1: Okay.
0: What does that... is this an Emperor's New Clothes thing? I'll pretend I know what it means so I don't look stupid. Or low-keying. Okay. The Supreme Court is going to weigh in on Trump's mail-in ballot rules. Stick around for that. Oh, and this is one I just cannot stress enough. Can everyone in the Republican Party who's currently an elected official stop pretending that there's no affordability crisis? It's not going to help you. We just watched someone on Fox News a few minutes ago say, oh, no, in some places in the country, gas is lower than $4. It's fine. It's not fine. People are going into debt right now to pay for groceries. We either acknowledge this problem exists, or average people are going to start to wonder if the Democrat Socialists of America have a point, because they're the only ones actually acknowledging that your hand is in front of your face when you look at it.
1: Of course, they'll lie to you and tell you whatever you want to hear until they get what they want, too. But it's just a different direction they go from.
0: Right. The Democrat Socialists of America are a bunch of grad school students drowning in debt who never had a real job in the private sector, so they don't actually know how to solve this problem. But simply by acknowledging that it exists out loud, someone out there who's not deeply embedded in daily political news might hear that and go, oh, they get it.
1: Sure. Well, they're very good at complaining. They're not sure what to do about it, but they do know how to complain.
0: Blaming the Jews seems to have a big part.
1: Well, sure, that's always there.
0: You know, the Jews, it's like, well, what about... What about the Jews? Oh, the Jews, you know. Okay, if you say so. All right, the Montana Senate race is interesting. Democrats at Dark Money are targeting Alani Bankhead's family to force her out so an independent can run. This seems to be happening in more than one state right now.
1: Yeah.
0: There's a weird strategy where Democrat donors are asking the Democrat candidate to drop out in deep red states because they think they might be able to get an independent to beat a Republican. I like this. Sean Duffy, I thought we already did this, but we're doing it again, is saying that, you know, he's our transportation secretary. If you can't speak English, you can't be a commercial truck driver. I thought we already did this, but it's in the news again. 26,000.
1: Keep bringing it back around.
0: 26,000 drivers have just been told ought not drive anymore because you don't speak English. Maybe that's how long it took to figure it out. I don't know.
1: Yeah.
0: We'll dive deeper into it later this morning. So hang around for that. Oh, and AOC is freezing her eggs. And you're probably wondering, why would we bring that up? They're baiting us.
1: Well, it's the most important story of the week, possibly of the month. So far, the AOC line will continue. What is it that she's so busy doing that she can't just go ahead and get pregnant now?
0: She's not having a baby because she's not running for president. But they want us to criticize her for freezing her eggs. She did this video over the weekend where she shows her belly fat and injects herself with something.
1: Yeah.
0: And the whole point of her doing this was to try to get conservatives to go, oh, have a baby. You know, women can't have a career. They're trying to get us to say that.
1: Hmm.
0: And it's right there. It's hanging, the carrot's right in front of us.
1: Who would say something like that?
0: Well, I mean, look, there's plenty of people on the right who don't have kids. And, it's like, why criticize her for something that, I don't care if AOC procreates, do you?
1: Not a bit.
0: I really don't.
1: An hour later.
2: I need a break!
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5: 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Sparrow, have you practiced the most popular bird songs for the year?
6: Of course.
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11: 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The peahen is the female. They are not native to the United States, although they thrive in coastal, warmish areas.
10: So when you see that thing fully displayed, when that peacock wants to have a little good time with a peahen, that thing may go 5 to 7 feet in every direction.
11: 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Again, the peacocks will use it to try to ward off or intimidate trespassers in their territory, but for the most part, the whole thing is to impress the peahens.
10: 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Mm-hmm. Science has discovered semi-recently those vibrations are in lockstep with the peafowl's head feathers that they used to think were just for show, but mm-hmm. now they realize they vibrate at the same intensity and that they can actually, sort of feel when those tail feathers are vibrating in their direction through their head feathers.
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0: All right. At some point this morning, there is a news story about a bison attack, but there's a catch.
1: Okay, there's always a catch.
0: Yeah. It didn't happen at Yellowstone.
1: Oh. Well, does it really count?
0: Right, I know. I get your point.
1: It's Monday. We'll take what you can get, right?
0: Yeah, I know. You get what, you know.
1: Yeah.
0: Beggars can't be choosers kind of a thing.
1: It's a good one, too. I like that.
0: You know, one thing I will say about the WNBA. What, this early? Yeah, we're doing it.
1: Really? Okay.
0: It's interesting to me. They're having a meeting right now. The WNBA commissioner, who I'm sure you know, his name is Kathy Engelbert.
1: Yeah, old Kath.
0: Said they're going to have a meeting with all the team owners, all the executives, to determine what a woman is. I can't say it without laughing.
1: They're actually having meetings about this. Stop calling yourself the WNBA till you figure out what the W is. That seems like first thing of business right there.
0: Two former NBA players, Royce White, I don't know if you've ever heard of him, but you might know this guy, Enes Kanter-Freedom. Do you remember him?
1: Sort of, yeah.
0: He's a retired NBA player. He was a conservative. He still is, I'm assuming. They just publicly declared themselves eligible for the 2027 WNBA draft because they identify as women.
1: Okay.
0: One of them even framed it as a middle finger to the league's vague rules. So the league's collective bargaining agreement says, hey, only players who are women are eligible to play. That's it. No definition of what a woman is.
1: That just leaves it wide open, doesn't it?
0: No chromosome clause.
1: No.
0: And you have owners and stuff out saying right now, trans women are women too. And I will tell you, we've made this point before. As much as I don't like the idea of men taking away college scholarships and opportunities from women, it would make the WNBA more entertaining.
1: Oh, definitely.
0: Could you imagine if someone in the WNBA could slam dunk, just one person.
1: Just one young lady.
0: So the commissioners announced a previously scheduled task force meeting of team presidents and general managers. They will now spend quality time hashing out what a woman is. They're going to get together.
1: Any idea when we will expect the news?
0: I don't know.
1: I'm on the edge of my seat.
0: A whole damn meeting to define what a woman is.
1: Well, it might just be the first of many meetings. That meeting might just set out the schedule for the next few meetings.
0: Yeah, now, in fairness, to your point, it is a bunch of chicks trying to figure it out. We have a Supreme Court justice who can't define a woman. How are you supposed to know if your specialty is layups and free throws, granny style?
1: I think when you call them chicks, though, I think that covers all of them.
0: It's fair. Yeah. We support fair competition in women's sports. That stay women's sports, obviously, but
1: clearly,
0: if somehow this made the WNBA more watchable, I say let Enes Kanter-Freedom play.
1: She's as eligible as I am.
0: Yeah. You know my favorite part of the whole WNBA thing, besides not watching the games and just hearing them fight in the news? It's the race war element.
1: Oh, yeah. I was just wondering to myself, if there was, say, like, only one or two black women in the WNBA, or at least noticeable, and the rest of the league was just pure white.
0: Sure.
1: And multiple white women on multiple occasions from different teams all attacked this one poor little black girl.
0: Sure.
1: Every time she's on the court, tripping her, pushing her, elbowing her, just, you know, one thing after another. Would they call that an issue? Would they have a problem with that, you think? A whole bunch of whites teaming up, singling out one black woman?
0: You know, Steve and I were just talking about this on the air. It's very, we hate playing this game, but you have to because, you know, if equity and what have you. There's this news story out of Charlotte now about a black man attacking a white woman. And before you interrupt me and say, you mean on the train? No. This is a totally different story.
1: Yeah, sadly.
0: This guy's name was, what is it, Daquan Hunt. Ran around on the streets of Charlotte, randomly attacking white women because he was mad that something happened to Elijah. Who's Elijah? I don't know. No one knows.
1: Randomly sucker punch people and just knock them in the head.
0: Career criminal. Dozens of arrests. Brutally assaulting white women. Randomly attacking them and videotaping it and posting it to social media. And you hate to play this game. You really do. But imagine if it was a white dude running around assaulting black women. It would be the biggest news story in America.
1: Just don't reverse the role or it looks bad.
0: The videos are just awful. Steve and I watched them last week. It's hard to look at, especially if you love someone or have a family member that you care about. And you just imagine them walking around on the street bunch of women in their 20s, 30s, young women, petite little things, screaming in fear as he's punching them in the face and videotaping it. And I don't know what point it proves, what these women didn't do anything to him, but it doesn't matter because you aren't supposed to say anything or you're complicit.
1: There you go. Yeah, it's just reparations, I assume.
0: Obviously.
1: I mean, there's a lot of different ways. I always assumed cash was king, but there are other ways of repairing the situation, I suppose.
0: Yeah, but as for the race war going on in the WNBA, at least it's funny.
2: What race war?
0: Well, you got Caitlin Clark, the white Midwestern generational talent.
2: I can't see it. I don't see anything.
0: She single-handedly ruined basketball for black lesbians.
2: I know. I hate that.
0: And then you got Sophie Cunningham, who is a big star now, just simply because she says things out loud that most normal people would agree with.
1: Isn't the whole Sophie pointing like this, that pose, isn't that basically just today's version of, if you see something, say something?
0: That's true.
2: She saw what that girl did to that girl, and she's pointing at her. Hey, it was her. I saw the whole thing.
0: But apparently, if you point at or make contact with an angry lesbian woman of color in a basketball game, it's triggering.
1: Yeah, don't make eye contact.
0: Oh,
1: no, that'll set her off.
0: Yeah.
3: Ooh, it's starting.
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6: 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Thank God.
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0: the media really wants you to do porn. There's a story today about how one of the Harry Potter kids is making more money doing OnlyFans than she ever did in acting. And then there's this other story today about how apparently Francesca Hong from Wisconsin has hired an OnlyFans model to run her something, to do something for her campaign.
1: Okay.
0: They're like, yeah, it's a popular OnlyFans model. Makes her way to politics. Like,
2: did I hear you right? Did you say somebody wanted me to do porn?
0: Well, maybe not you, but like young women.
1: It was just you, as in all of you.
0: They're trying to normalize porn for Zoomer chicks, really. I don't think Boomer men are really falls into this.
2: You don't think they're going to like this pose right here? What about this right here?
0: Honestly, Billy, I think it's great.
2: Oh, yeah. Yeah. You'd look if you, you know, could see.
0: No, it's empowering, right? Am I doing this right?
2: There you go. That's right.
0: That's how you're supposed to do it.
2: I like that.
0: He's owning his body.
2: Yeah. My body, your choice, whether you look at it or not. Okay. I don't know if you heard yet.
0: Okay.
2: New Orleans, I don't know if they're bragging or if they're just complaining or just letting you know how to, but New Orleans is the first in America to get an AI 911 call system.
0: Really?
2: Artificial intelligence, at least it's some kind of intelligence, will be answering the phone when you call 911 in the Crescent City. Yeah. It's good to know, you know, your life is in its hands.
0: Okay, White Devil's Advocate, if I may. A while back here in Houston, the New Orleans of Texas, if you will, we had a problem with a 911 operator hanging up on people.
2: Yeah, we did.
0: And how many? Thousands. Do you remember that?
2: Oh, yeah. It's like, I just really didn't feel like hearing it, being depressed. Every time I answer the phone, it's always some depressing somebody to help me.
0: So I ask you, who'd you rather have pick up, her or the robot?
2: Ain't that the truth.
0: Now the robot doesn't sound that bad, does it?
2: I'm willing to give it a listen. What the hell?
0: Sure. Well, hopefully, wait, to quote Billy Ed Hatfield, we don't call 911 in this house. You'll be fine.
2: Oh, yeah. I ain't worried about it.
0: Sure. It doesn't affect you, right?
2: And so it, you know, might affect a listener or two. There's folks out there right now who probably have or may need to call 911 one of these days. Just know, even if it sounds like a human, it probably ain't. Which, yeah, sometimes these days, people are so bad at their jobs. I don't care what it is. You could be a bread baker or an ambulance driver. It's just everybody seems to just suck at their job these days. Maybe because 5-6 years ago, that wasn't their job. I don't know. Everybody shifted around, started doing stuff they're no good at.
0: Yeah, and also, I feel like there's a lot of mixed messaging these days to young people. You know, we tell them to pull up your bootstraps and work harder, but then these two kids at Cornell University got punished for following that advice.
2: What they do?
0: Cornell University is banning students from processing wild game meat in their dorm kitchens after two students butchered a bear to make black bear pastrami.
2: Okay, then.
0: Now, I thought we wanted college students to learn to cook. What happened?
2: Well, yeah, and we all agree that the prices are too high at the store.
0: Sure.
2: Well, then what are they doing?
0: Right.
2: They're doing what needs doing. That's what they're doing.
0: Why are we bear shaming these kids?
2: I don't get it.
0: Quit bear shaming the kids. And also, conservatives, I know it's tempting, but do not egg shame AOC.
2: Egg what?
0: AOC is freezing her eggs, and on social media, a lot of conservatives are shaming her. They're posting pictures of conservative women with their children, and then a picture of AOC injecting her stomach. And I know it's tempting, but they're taking the bait.
2: Uh-huh.
0: Don't egg shame AOC. They will use your tweets and campaign ads to push moderates and centrists to the left.
2: Now, is it true? I heard the doctor said they came out frozen. She's hot.
0: Because she's
2: cold-hearted.
0: Because she's cold-hearted.
2: Yeah, you know how it is.
0: Yeah, we get what you mean.
2: That's what I heard, anyway. I could be wrong.
0: Well, the AOC of Wisconsin is Francesca Hong, and she says she no longer wants to cancel Thanksgiving. She changed her mind about
2: that. Yeah, between here and November. And I guess by Thanksgiving, she'll let you know it's back on.
0: Yeah.
2: Her
0: poll numbers are not bad.
2: It's her deal's tomorrow, right?
0: Yeah, that's what they say.
2: All right, then.
0: Yeah, Wisconsin coming up here in a little bit. And we promised you a bison attack. We're going to give you a bison attack. This time it happened in Poland in the Białowieża Forest. How'd I do?
2: Poland, huh?
0: Yeah.
2: Oh, I have no idea.
0: A massive European bison charging a tourist who got way too close, knocked him flat, then refused to let the guy stand up. So what his friends did is they put a little car. They eased in the car. The guy was allowed to lay next to the bison. He wasn't allowed to stand next to the bison. Or the
2: bison stood kind of on top of him, you know, in a very dominating sort of like, I own you. And he kind of did because the guy's just going to lay there 2,000 pounds with big old horns on him and hooves and run you down at 30 miles an hour pretty quick.
0: Fortunately, the Polish guy was friends with a lesbian. No word on whether she was a basketball player or not.
2: Well, Poland, you never can tell.
0: So she eased in her Subaru.
2: Uh-huh.
0: In between him and the bison, and then they gave the guy enough time to stand up and run away.
2: And that's kind of where it ends. We don't know if the bison then attacked the Subaru or not, but we saw one a couple of weeks ago. Bison wasn't even trying. He didn't even make much of an effort. He just kind of tossed his head and punctured a steel-belted radio with one of his horns. And
0: that's right.
2: Didn't even think nothing of it.
0: Well, this guy got injured. He had a deep gash on his calf, heavy bruising, hospital trip. But you can't blame the bison. The man was actually very lucky because this particular animal was quite calm. There are much more aggressive bison out there. This guy just got a little too close. So it was his fault.
2: Oh, yeah. Definitely.
0: And apparently there are, what is it, Białowieża, whatever.
2: That place park?
0: Yeah, 1,176 free-ranging European bison out there.
2: Sweet.
0: Same lesson they keep teaching at Yellowstone. These things are not your Disney sidekicks,
2: nope,
0: kids.
2: They're not big fluffy cows for you to go pet.
0: Every summer, you see another viral clip. Lately, it feels like it's been one a week. Are the bison rising up, Billy?
2: Well, yeah, that could be it. Maybe. I mean, they do rise up this time of the year anyway.
0: Yeah.
2: Because it's, you know.
0: Oh, because it's mating season.
2: Yeah, you got to rise to the occasion there, if you know what I mean.
0: That was a sex joke. Did y'all get that at
2: Everybody
0: home?
2: Everybody got that? All right. Hey. This is top-of-the-line material. It ain't going to get no better here. I'll tell you that.
0: You know, Billy Ed, it was pretty impressive. It really was.
2: What's that?
0: Oh,
2: I thought you meant the buffalo.
0: Yeah, that too.
2: Yeah. Is it too early for a... Florida man is just lurking. He just lurking right off to the side here in my periphery... My vision.
0: You could see a Florida man.
2: Yeah.
0: We're going to go to Florida soon.
2: All right, then.
0: Real quick, though, report today from USA Today. Families are going into debt to pay for groceries. The drastic lengths include maxing out credit cards, dipping into savings just to put food on the table. And they give a lot of examples of it here. But then you have Brian Kilmeade on Fox News saying this isn't happening.
2: Oh, really?
0: Yeah. Is that helpful?
2: Is he making a lot more money than the rest of the folks up there?
0: I'm pretty sure Brian Kilmeade, who's been... a daytime anchor on Fox News for about 40 years probably has $1 million in the bank.
2: I figure he's probably working for minimum.
0: You think so?
2: Yeah. Yeah. I mean, he's lucky to have a job.
0: What? What are you talking? Because he's
2: Brian Kilmeade.
0: Oh, yeah, I know. He's not my favorite on the channel. No.
2: But didn't he write them books, though?
0: He told us he wrote a book.
2: Somebody wrote books.
0: He wrote a book with...
2: Pretty good.
0: Did you ever notice when those books come out, you see him in the airport. It's got his name real big.
2: Uh-huh.
0: And then there's another guy right underneath it real small.
2: Who probably did a lot of the... yeah.
0: Mm-hmm. I got to think that guy did most of the heavy lifting.
2: Oh, yeah.
0: And these days,
2: could that guy sell you a book?
0: No.
2: Probably a lot easier for him to.
0: No, but did you want Brian Kilmeade's book?
2: Well, you know, they passed them out for free. I took one.
0: Yeah. It was like at the border when they had Kamala's book.
2: That's right.
0: Yeah. You get a Capri Sun, a Lunchable, and a copy of Kamala's book. Welcome to Joe Biden's America.
2: I already had toilet paper, you know, thanks to COVID.
0: Yeah. Thank God we stocked up on that, right?
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22: Too soon.
2: Hey, Kenny.
0: Yeah.
2: How's my hair?
0: Oh, you look amazing. Just beautiful.
2: Which is something you would never hear me say.
0: That's right. Yeah, because he's usually wearing a baseball cap.
2: You went and answered it anyway, though.
0: I'm a method actor. I thought we were playing along.
2: Oh, you're like a method man kind of guy.
0: No, I'm more of a RZA or Ghostface Killah guy.
2: Okay, you lost me now.
0: Well, I thought you were quoting the Wu-Tang Clan. Why'd you ask me about your hair?
2: Oh, I was just thinking about chicks.
0: You know,
2: chicks will ask each other all the time. You don't go to the bathroom? They always do. They don't go together, you know. Because I guess they, even, you know, like 100 years ago, they were afraid a man might be inside the stall or something, might hop out at them.
0: I always figured it was snakes. That they're like, let's all go as a group in case there's bears or something.
2: Same kind of thing. Yeah.
0: All right. Didn't you also say there was going to be a Florida man?
2: Oh, yeah. There is that. Oh, look at you.
23: Here comes the Florida man.
2: Florida man just sprung out at you.
0: If we're going to tease stuff, we got to give them what we promised.
2: Well, you're talking to the choir here.
0: Today's Florida Man is proudly brought to you by
2: Drago's Delicious Restaurante. Did you check and see Drew Brees do his Hall of Fame deal?
0: I did not, but I heard about it.
2: Yeah, he talked about New Orleans and, you know, things. And then I saw Miss Claire, from Drago's, Tommy's mama, did a video where she said, I'm not going to take all the credit, but let's face it, first meal in New Orleans when Drew got to town, Drago's charbroiled oysters and... You know, that propelled him to his greatness that he had all those years down in New Orleans.
0: I'll let y'all in on a secret. When me and Billy Ed and Steve are traveling and we're in a city where they have Drago's, if we have any downtime, like we check out of the airport, but we don't have to be at the hotel. We check out of the hotel, we don't have to be at the airport for 2 hours. We always go to Drago's. We just go.
2: If it's there, why wouldn't you?
0: We're not even hungry. Just go. We'll get a drink. We'll have some Gator Bites. It'll be great. Anyway, where are we going in Florida today?
2: Well, this particular area of Florida is the parking lot outside of a Publix grocery store in Panama City.
0: It's like the Rouse's or H-E-B of Florida.
2: Yeah, almost everybody in the Gulf South has... probably driven 30A or got over there in Destin or somewhere. And maybe if you're lucky, if you just hang out in the parking lot at the grocery store for a few minutes, you might catch a fight between a man with a machete and a man with a hatchet.
0: Wow.
2: Don't you just picture in Bruce Lee, like fighting 13 different guys, you know, Which would you rather be armed with?
0: I've wondered about that before. Sure. What's better in a fight, a machete or a hatchet?
2: You got to make that call quick.
0: Okay, well, let's talk about length for a minute. I'm thinking the machete is longer.
2: Yeah.
0: Probably. But sure. You don't necessarily know.
2: But more flimsy. Axe, you know, a hatchet, man. That seems solid.
0: But if somebody's coming at you with a hatchet, there's always a chance you could, like... outmaneuver him and grab his wrist. You're not going to be able to do that with the machete because of the legs.
2: Yeah,
0: he's going to
2: reach you.
0: Right.
2: Yeah.
0: Okay, well, tell us what happened.
2: Well, anyway, this all revolved around a woman, an ex-boyfriend, and a current boyfriend, and this little hottie over here. So we got James Gay, who likes girls. Okay.
0: Okay.
2: I know guy's last name Gay.
0: It's not his fault.
2: Yeah, he's 35. And I guess he's a little upset because his ex-girlfriend started dating Everett.
0: I'm looking at him now. It's two white boys, in case anyone's wondering. But well, I guess you figured that out when his name was Everett.
2: Everett is 52. Now, I don't know how old the woman in the middle of all this is, but James Gay's 35, and he lost his girlfriend to a dude's almost 20 years older than him. Maybe that is what set him off.
0: Is the girlfriend's name Stephanie from, I'm just glancing at the report here.
2: Yeah, but you'd like to finish the book early? You like to read the last page first? Is that what you like?
0: Well, I don't see a photo of her in the article, so I wanted to look her up while you were explaining it.
2: Well, these two old boys squared off in the parking lot there. One was sitting in his car. I guess he was waiting on the other, and or vice versa. And next thing you know, he springs out, starts giving him what fur, and he runs back to his car, and he grabs a machete.
0: Mm.
2: And when he grabs a machete, he runs back over to the other guy. He's got his hatchet out now. And this is how serious they were. The guy with the machete never took it out of its little scabbard. And I'm assuming it was like a canvas, like the one I got. He never pulled it, but he whacked the guy with it. I guess she just didn't want to hurt him. And aren't they cute?
0: I hate to interject here, but I have found a photo of Stephanie. She looks like she's a combination of not enough sleep, but overfed.
2: She's like a Nebraska girl, don't she?
0: Yeah, she looks really tired.
2: Corn-fed beef right there.
0: But she's never missed a meal.
2: Wow. A few meals have missed her.
0: I don't know if I'd fight to death over her. I don't think I would.
2: That's a tricky one there.
0: Ugh.
2: Anyway, these two old boys squared off. One of them didn't hurt the other one, and it's all been building up over this,
0: sure.
2: This lovely Stephanie here. She identified herself as the guy's girlfriend, said they'd been fighting, and it's been coming for a while now.
0: Obviously.
2: Everybody could see it was coming for a while.
0: Okay.
2: So they separated them, took them downtown, and you know apparently they've calmed down a lot since then. She's probably moved on. She looks like the kind of gal who might have a backup to her backup plan.
0: You know what I always wonder about stories like this? When there's two bros fighting over a chick, and you bring them into the police station, what if there was a have a beer and calm down department?
2: There you go.
0: Normally, beer gets you fired up, but once in a while, two guys that just had a scuffle, a melee, if you will, maybe sitting down and sharing a Michelob Ultra is what they need, you know?
2: Sure. Or other fine sponsored beer who would like to give us money.
0: Yeah.
2: Because Michelob didn't.
0: No, that nobody paid us for this, no.
2: Yeah, it's a shame. The police did have to sit down with little Mr. Gay there because he had a deep cut on his pinky finger. Ooh. Yeah, that's the worst you pulled out of a hatchet and machete fight. You're doing pretty good, I think.
0: They put that it was a pinky finger injury in the report.
2: They did, yes, sir.
0: Wow, that's hilarious.
2: Obviously to shame them both.
0: Yeah.
2: Pinky finger. I tell you what, you tear it up with a machete.
0: Boy, I tell you, Florida never disappoints. Or does it? I don't know.
2: They had that red. Remember last week I told you about that red dress run? They had that red dress run in New Orleans this weekend.
0: How'd that go?
2: It was hot. All I know is they said they were not deterred by the heat. And then, you know, there's like, see all these dudes in red? It's a thing.
0: It's funny. That's
2: they get a kick out of it.
0: It's an antiquated idea because they're making fun of, a man in women's.

0: is.
1: Why do they call it 10 sleep?
0: That's how long it takes to get there.
1: Got it.
0: From 10. Over there.
1: Makes perfect sense.
0: Yeah, if you're crossing through the Bighorns, I believe that's where you're going to make your 10 sleep.
1: Is that on horseback or Tesla?
0: Yes.
1: Got it.
0: Both.
1: Anyway, Kemmerer, Wyoming has a population roughly the size of a big high school football game, a place that for generations ran on three things: coal, fossilized fish, and the original JCPenney's.
0: Well, all right then.
1: Now it's about to host America's first of its kind advanced nuclear reactor, backed by Bill Gates and Warren Buffett, with $2 billion in taxpayer help.
0: Well, all right then.
1: The Natrium Project is what they're calling it. It's a small modular reactor designed to be faster and cheaper to build than the old giant nuclear plants. The goal is electricity in about 4 years.
0: Mm-hmm.
1: And as they say, this is the poster child for Trump's big nuclear push. Apparently, Energy Secretary Chris Wright thinks it's awesome. He's calling it America's nuclear renaissance. It's a simpler, easier, more affordable way to build a nuclear power plant.
0: Well, good deal.
1: And boy, they're going to need it, because Bill Gates and Warren Buffett are building data centers all over the place.
0: Yeah, and Elon Musk, too. Well, he's got them all fired up in Grimes County. Have you been keeping up with the Grimes County news?
1: I think it's cool, but I understand some people don't.
0: Oh, well, some people, you know, always have to have a problem with it. Apparently, like every other person in Grimes County seems to be an engineer. From all the comments I've seen about the story, that everybody understands engineering better than Elon.
1: They're calling it SpaceX and Tesla's $16 billion chip plant.
0: Well, that's just the initial investment. It's going to be the largest and most valuable building on the planet.
1: On the planet.
0: And it's going to be, right, well, it's not that far from Houston, but, my place up in the country, it's just going to be right down the road.
1: The reports say it's near College Station, but it's
0: it's like half hour away. That's pretty close. Like in Texas, you know. Some places you drive half hour across through three states. Here, you're just visiting the neighbors.
1: It's really near Billy Ed's Double Wide is where it's at. And it's going to make chips for the company's self-driving cars, not to mention humanoid robots and space-based data centers.
0: It's good to know when the robots do decide to take over, they'll be just right down the street. So I'll probably be ground zero for the first attack.
1: It's going to employ 3,000 people. It's a planned semiconductor manufacturing facility. Terafab, they're calling it.
0: Yeah, buddy.
1: A joint project between SpaceX and Tesla. And I think it's cool, but apparently some of your neighbors are pissed about this, huh?
0: Well, you always got to have something to complain about. It's going to glow like a spaceship and hum all day and all night, and it's going to run off the birds, and it's going to, you know, misplay. Now, I don't remember.
1: How do they
0: them.
1: Know that?
0: Yeah, that's what they heard. It's always that's what somebody said. Somebody told me. I never heard them complaining about all them solar panels they stuck over a million acres, and the cows can't go graze there.
1: I heard it's going to be powered by the spirit of Chuck Norris.
0: Well, that's probably true. Yeah.
2: Back to work.
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0: not nice. A, you're laughing at someone else's misfortune. And B, you're laughing in front of a bunch of people who don't know what you're laughing about.
1: We were just watching a video of a woman who parked her car, but she forgot to turn it off and put it in park.
0: Yeah, that's funny how they'll do that.
1: And so the car started doing exactly what a car does when you don't turn it off or park the car.
0: And that's about the time I walked in, and there you guys are snickering like little schoolgirls over the fact that this hefty woman was having to chase her car down and try to get in it.
1: All right, the fact that she was a larger size woman is a footnote in the story.
0: All right, come on, that made it much funnier.
1: Okay, it didn't hurt.
0: Yeah.
1: I'm posting it right now to the Walton and Johnson Instagram account.
0: Well, all right. In the meantime, she did not have the ability to leap into the rolling car with the door open. She tried.
1: And so the car rolled over her.
0: That's when things got worse.
1: Yeah. And then it fell into what looked like a bayou or something.
0: Oh, yeah. Sooner or later, it was going to hit something that would stop it. Yeah. She didn't know. She was just a big old speed bump.
1: Bless her heart. All right, kids are going back to college this week and next. And I've noticed something. Sometimes when pop culture replicates reality, it's just a little too close. We all enjoyed Landman, right?
0: Yeah, it's a good old show.
1: There's a young woman on Landman who goes away to college, and she has a stays in a fancy hotel room instead of her dorm and hangs.
0: Yeah, I remember that. Yeah. Spoiled little brat, huh?
1: Well, that's what it's like in real life, apparently. There's a video.
0: For some, yeah.
1: For some, right. There's a video that went viral over the weekend of a cute little blonde girl from what looks like an SEC college. And her mom hired an interior decorator to decorate her dorm room.
0: Oh, Lord. Is this like we get the before and after?
2: Oh, my God.
0: Oh, my God.
3: Perfect. I love it.
4: Mom and Dad.
1: Wow. And this is apparently the
3: These colors.
0: It's pink everywhere. Pepto-Bismol pink with lace spread on the bedding.
1: The mom and daughter
0: phone.
1: They have like matching spandex jumpsuits. And I like how the mom has a back tattoo, so you can tell she used to be wild.
0: Oh, yeah, that's how the little gal came along there. Who is that one? Right there.
1: That's the interior decorator.
0: Okay, she used to be a stewardess. You can tell by the way she just did the hand signs.
1: 100%.
0: Oh, yeah.
1: And she's showing, look, I framed
0: a picture
1: of your football player boyfriend.
0: Oh, well, that's worth $1,000 right there.
1: And don't worry, he's going to be... This picture is only $1,000. It's on sale. It's practically free. That's girl math.
0: So they did not identify the college?
1: No, it doesn't say.
0: But you're assuming SEC, sure, because, you know.
1: It's from a TikTok account called Mary Margaret Designs Dorms.
0: It does sound Southern, doesn't it? And it did look Southern.
1: I'm sorry. You're an interior decorator who specializes in dorm
0: That's
1: rooms?
0: That's it.
1: So what do you do the rest of the year? You only get to work every August? Or what do you
0: do? Well, I do wonder. It's just people have to be very specific with their jobs these days. You know, you can't just be like a designer. You know, well, do you ever design a dorm room? Well, no, but okay. Well, then I'll go get somebody who has.
1: Isn't a dorm room basically a micro-sized studio apartment?
0: Yes.
1: So it's just a bedroom.
0: That's pretty much it.
1: You designed a bedroom with a mini fridge and a laptop station.
0: Whoa, laptop station? Who'd have thought of that?
1: iPad? I don't know what kids use these days.
0: Speaking of dorms, that reminded me of a sad story I was just looking at before I came in here. 19-year-old University of Arizona student found dead inside her Tucson apartment this past week. Assumed murdered by her boyfriend, who attempted to then flee the country for his home country of... Anybody want to... I mean, there's so many choices.
1: Turkey. Turkmenistan.
0: Go with India.
1: South Asia.
0: Julissa Salazar was found dead in her apartment. Her parents had requested a welfare check because they were getting texts from her phone that didn't seem consistent with the texts they get from her in the past. And they hadn't heard from her in a little while, so they sent somebody over. Sure enough, the police got there. She was dead on the floor with strangulation marks on her neck. And the police immediately assumed, you know, boyfriend kind of thing, and put the word out. He took off from Tucson to Houston, Houston to Germany, and from Germany he was planning to get back to India. But the FBI caught up with him in Germany, and they say, where are you going, buddy? Where are you going?
1: Yeah.
0: Why'd you leave town? Yeah. So they brought him back.
1: They could tell he was an out-of-towner because he was the only guy in Germany who enjoyed spicy food.
0: Yeah, imagine that.
1: Actually, there's probably a lot of people there from India now.
0: Yeah. Germans don't like spicy food. They got some of them spicy sausages and stuff.
1: Sauerkraut, maybe?
0: Maybe, yeah, just kind of sour, not spicy.
1: It's a little different from... Anyway.
0: Anyway, poor sad story here.
1: All that talk about text messages you just brought up reminded me of a story I wanted to share with you.
0: Mm-hmm.
1: I know a guy who divorced his wife, or she divorced him. I don't actually know these people, I should say. I just know of them.
0: You're aware of these people.
1: Right.
0: That's half of the the country right now.
1: My girlfriend works in the legal world, and she helps...
0: Is this a hypothetical girlfriend, or...?
1: No, it's a real story.
0: Okay.
1: She did their divorce, and so she tells me this story. She says, yeah, his ex-wife has his Apple Watch, and has had it now for a few years, because that's how long ago the divorce was. So every time he gets a text message from another woman, anyone, his ex-wife can see it.
0: And does he not know she has the watch?
1: No.
0: Huh.
1: Doesn't that sound like at some point it should be illegal?
0: Well, probably should be.
1: I guess.
0: Did you give the dude the heads up?
1: I don't know him.
0: Know who knows him.
1: These are just acquaintances of hers. She didn't even talk to them that much.
0: And if you did know him, should you butt in, or is it not your business?
1: As a bro.
0: That's bro code, dude.
1: I feel like bro code, yeah. There's got to be, hey, man.
0: Hey, man.
1: Even if you just politely were to go, hey, you ever think about updating your passwords?
0: Yeah.
1: You know, for your Apple account, or you should. No. You should.
0: Mm-hmm. Wink, wink. Say no more.
1: You wonder, too, like, if you ever gave away an old laptop to someone, it's the same thing. If it's connected to your Apple account, maybe you hadn't thought about it, but somebody could see your emails, your messages, and...
0: Well, that's pretty sneaky right there. That's sneaky stuff.
1: You wonder... That
0: sounds like an ex-wife, don't it?
1: It does, yeah.
0: Yeah.
1: I mean, an ex-husband...
0: Oh, yeah, no. Ex-husbands would never do something like that. Sure.
1: Yeah. Well...
0: Mainly.
1: Yeah. Anyway,
0: well, unless she's just dumb enough not to remember she used to have one.
1: Mm.
0: You mean like him? Well, he's busy. He's a man. He's got a lot on his mind, and how to pay that alimony and that child support and everything.
1: That seems like a lot.
0: That's a lot.
1: I think he's getting taken advantage of.
0: Poor thing.
1: Yeah, that's sad, isn't it?
0: Maybe he should have acted better during the marriage.
1: Huh? All right, coming up. Why is one city in Texas having their city council meetings 100 miles away? We'll tell you the story.
0: Is it because there's a Hooters there?
1: No, I don't think so. No.
5: Oh, goody. Tonight we're having sacred cows. And as you know, sacred cows make the tastiest burgers.
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0: Why is he that way?
1: Well, me and old Jim Beam don't give a damn.
0: Oh, language fun.
2: Just outside Austin, Texas, there's a cute little town called Bastrop. You ever been?
0: Mm-hmm.
2: Bastrop City Council recently decided to pack up, and they held a city council meeting 100 miles away in Fredericksburg. It's a two-hour drive for people they're supposed to represent. The agenda wasn't light reading. It was a budget, tax rate, capital projects, transportation, water, wastewater, data center policy, legislative priorities, flock cameras.
3: Was this the kind of meeting that citizens might want to attend?
2: You tell me. Does that sound like stuff you care about in your small town?
3: That's what I'm thinking.
2: So now,
3: so why is there a law that forbids them from having it wherever they want?
2: No. So now State Rep Stan Gertis is trying to make one.
3: Uh-huh.
2: He's calling them out. Meetings this far away make it nearly impossible for the people you represent to attend and participate. I know. Well, Fredericksburg's fun. They have delicious, tasty wine and cheese.
3: Yeah, it's Fredericksburg. Any excuse to go is a good one, right?
2: Bastrop Mayor Ishmael Harris has defended the choice. Fredericksburg faces similar growth, tourism, historic preservation issues. He said, we have to go to Fredericksburg to learn what they did, so we'll know what to do in Bastrop.
3: Okay, then. That's what you have to do, then.
2: Listen, the only way we can figure out how to fix Texas is to spend more time skiing in Colorado.
3: Exactly. It's important.
2: The only way we could figure out what to do about New Orleans is if we go to Paris this weekend.
3: Why not?
2: Local government works best when the governed can actually walk through the door and hear the meeting.
3: Yeah, everybody load up. We're taking a caravan to Fredericksburg, which sounds like fun. But not in the middle of the week, in the middle of the workday, when you probably would have attended the meeting.
2: Yeah, when the meeting's in another county, the message is clear. Your participation is optional. You do wonder, is it possible they want to move Bastrop to Fredericksburg?
3: Yeah, I wonder about that. And if they did, wouldn't it just be more of Fredericksburg?
2: Fredericksburg. Bastrickburg.
3: Bastardburg.
2: Bastardburg. Yeah, that's kind of fun.
3: Maybe not. Would you guys have a problem with Kristi Noem attending the unveiling of her statue of herself?
2: I didn't really care. I saw that last week.
3: Naturally, everybody has to have a comment or, something to say about it. And they started, what do the kids call it? Dunking on her is not a thing for the kids anymore, right? Trolling. I guess they trolled her.
2: Okay, what happened?
3: Kristi Noem returned to South Dakota for the unveiling of a bronze statue honoring her 6 years as governor of the state. The statue depicts the 54-year-old on horseback, cowboy hat, the picture that you guys fell in love with. The photos from the event showed that Noem and her relatives, husband was not seen at the ceremony. Comes as Kristi is preparing to divorce said husband after he was allegedly caught participating in some bimbofication.
2: That's right. He would go to Party City and buy balloons and then wear them under his shirt.
3: And did the cross-dressing thing. I remember that.
2: He wasn't even at the unveiling ceremony, was he?
3: No. A crowd of about 20 people, family and friends mostly were there. And then, of course, people started taking jabs at her. New public bathroom just dropped, said a separate comment. My dog now has a place to go. Isn't that sweet?
2: Yeah, but remember, this is in South Dakota. They love her there. It's not like people are going to go disrespect the statue.
3: I think that dog reference was intentional, though, don't you?
2: Because she killed a dog, yeah.
3: She admitted to killing a dog because it wouldn't be trained, and so she couldn't have an untrained dog.
2: Although, some wonder if that's even a real story, because it seemed like she hired a ghostwriter to put that whole book together.
3: Every time there's an outlander story in somebody's book about themselves, I'm afraid it's made up.
2: What if it was all done with AI? What if they used AI to say, what are important things for a politician to say in a book? And it said, I can make tough decisions. And then they said, give me some examples of tough decisions for a country woman.
3: What if you had to put down a dog?
2: And she said, put it in the book. That's great.
3: I want that.
2: And then it just weaved together a story. It wasn't even true. Mm-mm-mm. And the book came out and everyone was mad. Because does anyone actually think she's sitting around shooting dogs? I mean, it's possible, but I just don't see. She's been in politics most of her life. How much time has she really spent on the ranch?
3: Exactly. She dresses up nice for the photo ops on her horse with her cowboy hat on. I remember the first time you guys saw that. You just went, yo, gaga. Oh, my God, look at her. You wanted her to be president just because she looked good in a hat.
2: She looks like an actress from Yellowstone.
3: Yeah.
2: She looks like she'd be in a like Taylor Sheridan
3: show. She was like the governor of Montana, just like she was the governor of, what, South Dakota or whatever.
2: Yeah.
3: You know, in Yellowstone, Kevin Costner was doing the governor. You know, that was just one of
2: That's
3: his
2: true.
3: Many secrets to his power.
2: Yeah.
3: Yeah. She was pretty good-looking old governor.
2: He was good at doing the governor.
3: That was kind of like, you know, saying it was Montana, but kind of a... You know, take off on
2: there
3: the
2: There was
3: whole
2: a
3: Christine
2: nod at
3: thing.
2: It. Yeah, yeah, I think so. Yeah.
3: I think so, too.
2: All right.
3: She looked similar.
2: On the topic of animals you want to shoot, a family in New Jersey, a little town called Freehold, got the kind of backyard surprise that makes you rethink every exotic pet decision you ever made.
3: What showed up in New Jersey?
2: Meet Leslie Daly. She was watering the flowers when she spotted something moving around in the yard. So she went over to check it out. It was an 8-foot Burmese python.
3: Oh, goodness. And... In New Jersey.
2: And they noticed it had a very swollen midsection.
3: Uh-oh. Is Miffy or Biffy or whatever she named her poodle, is he missing?
2: Well, that was the concern. But it turns out, no, it was just a full-grown possum that the snake had clearly been living its best life in the suburbs there,
3: ooh,
2: turning local wildlife into takeout.
3: Was the possum still alive?
2: No.
3: He might have been. You have to check, because sometimes they play... Well, they play possum.
2: They x-rayed it and they found it. 8-foot constrictor under the shed with a whole possum inside is the kind of story that writes its own punchline.
3: That's pretty cool, ain't it?
2: Somewhere in Jersey, a family is never looking at their backyard the same way again.
3: Oh my God, no. You imagine living where you, every time you open the door to step foot outside, you have to scan for danger first. It's just not something we do anymore. Maybe hundreds of years ago, you know, it could be a bear outside or an Indian or something. I don't know. But
2: I take a gun with me every time I walk my dog.
4: Yeah, I don't blame you for that.
2: No.
4: Yeah, because of them other dogs, right?
2: Yeah.
4: You know how them other dogs like.
2: You never know. Exactly.
4: I hear your dog.
2: Yeah, there's some really mean poodles in my neighborhood.
4: Damn.
2: I know.
3: Well, get a big snake.
2: Thanks, yeah.
5: Because democracy basically means government by the people, of the people, for the people. But the people are retarded.
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10: Here's something pretty disturbing I discovered while researching this podcast. This is what it actually says on the Los Angeles Police Department website. The site states that the Adult Missing Persons Unit investigates 3,200 cases a month, and 70% of those missing people are found or returned voluntarily within 2 or 3 days. It goes on to explain, and I quote here, "Since being a missing person is not a crime, police are given a very limited role while conducting these types of investigations." At the bottom of the webpage, it gets more disturbing. There's a section titled, "What if they never returned?" And here's the official police advice. In such situations, you may want to enlist the services of a private investigator to assist in your search. If you can't afford a PI, the police elaborate, quote, "Another option would be to contact the Salvation Army, which has a missing persons locator program." There is not a single sentence on the LAPD website that would lead a loved one of a missing person to to have any faith that the police would properly investigate it. What the LAPD is basically saying is, if someone you love goes missing, don't overreact. They'll probably turn up, unless they don't, in which case you should get someone besides the police to look into it. All this is my way of saying, if the police took missing persons cases as seriously as they do, say, bank robberies, I wouldn't have had to do this podcast in the first place and end up chasing a violent criminal halfway around the country. I'm Neil Strauss, and you can hear the full story of To Live and Die in L.A.
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12: A few miles from the glass spires of Midtown Atlanta lies the South River Forest. In 2021 and 2022, the woods became a home to activists from all over the country.
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12: 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There, in the forest, they built a different community.
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19: Daphne Caruana Galizia was a Maltese investigative journalist and blogger who spent her life fighting for truth, justice, and decency in a country overrun by corruption. 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

0: And he always let his money ride. He'd throw a seven.
1: Let it ride.
0: Another 11.
1: Throw it.
2: Got to.
3: Does make you want to pick up the dice, don't it?
2: Yeah.
3: Not that I have a problem with them, but I would love to get up a dice game real quick, if you don't mind.
1: But we kind of got this whole thing going.
2: I have an 8-sided dice for my Dungeons & Dragons game. Is that what you mean?
3: All right, step outside. You can't play.
2: Aww.
1: Aww.
2: I like to play. I like to be a part of stuff.
1: I know you do. Well, you boys live it up. I'll just be sad over here for the rest of you.
2: What's wrong, Billiard?
1: We lost Cooter.
2: I'm sorry?
1: We lost Cooter.
2: Oh, the guy from Dukes of Hazzard. Yeah, that's...
1: Wow, I would have never got that.
2: Yeah, no, I...
1: Ben Jones played old crazy Cooter Davenport on a Dukes of Hazzard.
2: Okay.
1: And his wife said he was 84.
2: So that's a good run.
1: He came home, sat down in his favorite chair, turned the TV on, get ready to watch the Braves whoop them Yankees. He just had himself a big old massive heart attack instead.
2: And he's a Georgia baseball fan.
1: Oh, yeah, likes his Braves just like you. Cooter, man.
2: Look, we're having a good season. Well, now the Braves got to win the World Series
1: for
2: Cooter.
1: Dedicate it to him.
2: Do it for Cooter.
1: He was on all the seasons of, your Dukes of Hazzard. But he was also in Smokey and the Bandit. I don't think I would have let that just lay there. I think I would have been telling people about that more. And then... After all that, he served 2 terms in the U.S. House of Representatives for Georgia.
2: That's true. He was a Democrat, if I'm not mistaken.
1: Well, yeah, but he was an old-school Democrat. The guy's 84,
2: It was different back then.
1: Yeah, he was like Clinton's age. Remember when Clinton, as a Democrat, used to tell us we needed borders, we needed rules, we needed laws, we needed to send people back and stop them from coming in. Oh, yeah, and gays shouldn't get married to each other. Oh, that kind of Democrat.
2: I don't really care if gays marry each other. I just don't want communism.
1: Yeah.
2: All that being said, in real life, he really leaned into the Cooter brand. He owned Cooter's theme stores and Hazzard museums.
1: Right.
2: Fronted a garage band. He hosted annual Duke Fest. Art imitated life in the 1997 reunion movie when Cooter had become a congressman. Born in North Carolina, raised in Virginia in a railroad section house that went years without electricity or indoor plumbing. Classic hand scramble southern background that made the Hazzard County role fit like a pair of work gloves.
1: That's right. That's the way he come up. It probably made him a much more interesting person.
2: Rest in peace to the man who made Breaker One, Breaker One. I might be crazy, but I ain't dumb. Sound like wisdom. Hazzard County just got a little quieter.
1: I'm not sure what that means, but sure. Do the thing and all that. Yeah.
2: You never
1: may he rest in peace.
2: You never saw Dukes of Hazzard?
1: I don't know what all that radio talk is. I never got into the CD radios or whatever they are.
3: Well, CD radio. You know what they're called.
2: Yeah,
1: Breaker 19.
2: Thank you, Billy. All right, I got something fun for you guys. You're going to love this. A Belgian underwater photographer exploring a shipwreck in the English Channel last year pulled up a glass bottle clearly marked Guinness Extra Stout London.
1: Ooh.
2: The bottle is 162 years old.
1: And it's been at the bottom of the ocean all this time.
2: And guess what?
1: He opened it?
2: They think it's still drinkable.
1: Yeah, but did they open it?
2: Stefan Panis, 47 years of age, diving the wreck of the Mindoro. It's a bark that sank 3 miles off Dover, England, November 27, 1864, after a collision. He resurfaced, looked at the bottle.
1: Wow.
2: And basically did the underwater equivalent of a double take. The bottle was part of the cargo. And this gentleman and his dive partner sent samples to microbiologists at a college in Belgium. The hope is they can recover the original yeast DNA and do small rebrews for the exact 1860s recipe.
1: Well, won't that be something?
2: So this gentleman, who admits he's not even a big Guinness fan, says there's a real chance the stout inside is still drinkable as long as seawater doesn't seep past the cork.
1: Right.
2: If the seal held, the beer could still be intact. He's willing to take a sip if the scientists give the green light.
1: I bet you the guy's up on the boat when he got up to the top, and he's like, look what I got. And they probably are like, did you bring the rest of us a beer? Well, get back down there. There's probably some more.
2: Well, he figures the case he found held 24 bottles, and there may be more cases still down there, but you really only need one. Most shipwrecks find cannons, china, occasional skeletons, This one is liquid history that might still pour. How do you like them apples?
1: Very interesting.
2: I thought so too.
1: Of course, I feel like it's like the you know, the limited edition Barbie. If you open the package, she's not, you know, collectible anymore, not worth all that money. If you open the beer bottle to see if it's any good, then doesn't it also, you know, like ruin the value?
2: I have a question. Why would you use a Barbie as an example?
1: Well, it's just the first thing that popped into my mind.
2: Why not a G.I. Joe or, you know?
1: I didn't even know they were valuable or collectibles.
4: Yeah, right.
1: Sure.
5: Hiya, Bobby.
6: Hi, Ken.
5: You want to go for a ride?
2: Speaking of, here's a Barbie doll nobody asked for.
1: That's probably why it was on my mind. I read about, supposedly there's like a really sexy Barbie doll out now, huh?
3: Is it Black Barbie?
2: That's not what I was going to talk about.
1: But oh, yeah, but there is a sexy Barbie out.
2: Well, I think what you guys are hinting at is Angel Reese has a Barbie doll.
3: Is that right?
2: That's not what this is about. No. Rachel Dolezal. Do y'all remember Rachel Dolezal?
1: Wasn't she pretended to be black?
2: She was a white lady who pretended to be black and became one of the leaders of a chapter in the NAACP out on the West Coast. And she is so white. I mean, I think she would tan herself or dye her hair, but
1: right.
2: She was like a ginger-haired, pale-faced, freckly person. Not black at all, but really went the extra length to make herself look black.
1: And this was like right before everybody else was pretending to be something they weren't, and so we weren't sure we were supposed to pretend along with her or not.
2: Well, now she's found a new career. Besides doing online porn, she's also a sex coach.
1: A coach, huh?
2: Yeah.
1: You guys really needed help with that?
2: She's a white woman from Montana who spent years pretending to be black, led a local NAACP chapter, taught Africana studies. In 2015, she got exposed.
1: Yeah, they outed her.
2: Went on to become an OnlyFans model, and now she's a certified sex coach.
1: Ooh-wee.
2: You can payroll at Rachel Dolezal to tell you what you're doing wrong in the bedroom with your spouse.
1: So she can give us tips?
2: I guess so.
1: You got that, huh?
2: Apparently, you do an online session, and it covers things like dad bod acceptance. There's a kink for everything, she says.
1: Hey, there are plenty of women out there, I know, that said they actually like the dad bod. They don't want to see that guy that thinks he looks so good, he'll probably just be looking at himself all the time.
2: Well, you know, we always say, if your husband has a six-pack abs, there's a chance he's either gay or cheating on
1: exactly.
2: you. But if he's got a beer gut... Lady, that is a fidelity belly.
1: You own that.
2: Yeah, he's not going anywhere. The importance of communication is also something she teaches, as well as an educational field trip to a BDSM dungeon where you'll learn about water play, scat play, and bondage.
1: They do waterboarding?
2: Water play, it says.
1: Yeah, it's not like torture. Mm-mm. Well, it might be for you.
2: What is scat play, Mr. Kenneth?
1: I'm not 100% sure in this case what that means, but it... I know what scat is.
2: Well,
1: I don't know if that's what they're talking about or not, but, you know, if you're a tracker, a hunter, you find a bunch of scat in the woods, that's poop.
2: That means you're onto something there.
1: It's poop.
2: Apparently that has something to do with Rachel Dolezal's bedroom adventures, too.
1: I don't want to go there.
2: Well, then we won't. Instead, I'll tell you about a lesson she gives on how to turn practical household items like a spatula into a pervertible tool.
1: Okay. Sounds like we're going there.
2: Yeah. Anyway, that's enough of this. But, yeah, just know that I don't know if this is a sign that the economy's awful or great.
1: Yeah, I'm not sure.
2: I assume awful, but then again, someone's paying her for this. So.
1: Yeah, the greater things got, the further they can fall into awful.
2: Do you know what I wonder? Do you think most of her clients are white or black?
1: I wouldn't even begin to think like that.
2: Do you think there's a chance she markets herself to white women, but says you need to hire me? Like it's like reparations out of black guilt, you know, or white guilt.
3: Hey, if it works, let me know if it's working.
2: Yeah, I don't know if her clients
3: we might try that with some of that Walton & Johnson merch.
2: Sure.
3: Yeah, reparations must be paid at waltonandjohnson.com.
2: It doesn't matter if you're white or black as long as your money's green.
1: There you go.
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20: What we're living in. Let me tell ya. And it's a world that man can eat at all. When things are big, that should be small. Who can tell?
2: Do you guys remember this song from the 90s?
1: This one I'm hearing right now? I don't think I ever heard that.
2: I mean, I wouldn't assume you would know it, but you probably know this, right, Mr. Kenneth?
1: It's memorable, sure.
2: This was a big hit in the 90s from a band called Jamiroquai. And Jamiroquai has a lead singer. His name's J.K., and I was just reading an article here. One time, a long time ago, he was dating Winona Ryder, and he broke up with her because her breasts were too big and she wanted to have sex all the time.
1: Oh, no.
2: I know.
1: Why did... Okay, yeah. It was the 90s, huh?
2: Yeah, I don't get it either.
1: I didn't get the 90s.
2: Jamiroquai was the third...
1: Did you get the whole decade?
2: No, you just didn't understand the entire 10 years.
1: Yeah, it was a waste.
2: How about the Dream Team? Remember them, 1992?
1: Was that the basketball?
2: Yeah.
1: Yeah, I got your basketball right here.
2: Basketball was fun back then.
3: Yeah, he don't care for the round ball. He ain't a hooper. He don't hit the boards, you know what I'm saying?
2: That reminds me. Sports coming up?
3: Yeah. Well, WNBA. That's really the only sport that matters anymore, right? WNBA, if you don't cover that, what's the point?
2: Well, it's all about the race war.
1: Yeah.
2: We're living in a world now where it's white straight women versus black lesbians. It's not my opinion. That's all the news seems to want to tell us about when you put on sports news these days.
1: Mm-hmm.
2: It's either Sophie Cunningham this or Brittany Griner that. Brittany Griner is apparently having a baby. Or she had a baby or I don't know.
1: What?
2: No, her girlfriend had a baby.
1: Okay, well, all right then.
2: And here she is with Cam Newton. And they're talking about how she wants to be called Pops.
21: I heard in an interview, and it's important for you, that your son calls you Pops.
22: I do like Pops. I like Pops, honestly. Like, Rail is mom.
21: Okay.
22: It's only one mom. Rail's mom.
1: Did you notice a difference between Cam, what's his face, his voice?
2: Cam Newton.
1: And him, the other guy?
2: No, but I think Brittany Griner dresses manlier.
1: Yeah, and sounds a little manlier, too.
3: Sports brought to you by MyPillow. And, oh, man, have they got a neat deal right there. 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And always, promo code WJ. Don't forget that.
2: And apparently, Mike Lindell is stepping away from MyPillow.
1: Right,
2: to focus on politics.
1: Focusing on the election.
2: But his pillows are still machine worshipable.
1: That's all I ever wanted.
2: Remember, promo code WJ. Save the most money.
3: The Sophie Cunningham saga took another brutal turn over the weekend. She basically was going in for a wide open layup, but instead...
2: I believe they call that a gaping layup in the WNBA.
3: Is that what they call it? Yeah. Well, I'm glad you studied this. Yeah. You know, instead of hitting that gap, she got
2: the gap
3: clotheslined, just clocked across the face and head by Dejanay Carrington. You familiar with Dejanay?
2: Dejanay, beautiful woman.
3: Yeah, she was called for a flagrant foul and ejected from the game. But afterwards, she posted, she said, well, you know, white privilege. And basically, that's like reparations for her.
2: Sports Illustrated apparently also chimed in on this. They had a headline suggesting she deserved the foul.
1: Really?
2: Yeah.
1: I saw a still shot. I didn't see much else of it, but it looked like she basically came at her from behind and hooked her arm around her face and neck.
2: Okay, here's my question about that. In that photo, which I'm looking at right now on my screen, Dejanay has what looks like a very white wig. Her hair looks a lot like Sophie Cunningham's hair.
1: Huh. So ain't that weird?
2: So does that mean she gets some white privilege? What would happen if Sophie Cunningham came out wearing a black afro wig?
3: Well, let's find out. What'd you say?
1: They're constantly pushing or tripping or elbowing, or in this case, what do they call it? Clotheslining.
2: Yeah.
1: These the white girls. Now, again, the question, would you reverse those races? What if when, you know, a bunch of white people, you know, gang up basically on and single out one poor black woman and just attack her mercilessly? Look, I don't think they would put a stop to that.
2: I know nobody wants us to play this game, but what if the roles were reversed?
3: Well, yeah, what if?
2: You know.
3: You know what.
2: All right, Rangers lost to the Orioles 10-5.
3: Oh, yeah, remember that lead the Astros had? 2.5 over Texas? That's half a game now. Yeah. Half a game lead, yeah.
2: And for the record, that makes baseball cool and exciting, in my opinion. I know you guys want the Astros to win.
1: But we do have the first weekend of preseason football this week.
2: Yeah.
1: On Thursday. So just, you know, 3 more days. I know that Hall of Fame game, you know, well, nobody really watched the game. They like the festivities and all that. That makes sure you know it's on, but preseason officially 3 days away.
2: We're coming up on a great time of year for sports. The end of the baseball season and the beginning of the football season means there'll be plenty of stuff you'll actually care about.
1: Yeah, about damn time, ain't it?
2: And almost none of it involves soccer or women's basketball or hockey or any of the other crap we don't care about.
1: Bingo.
2: Yeah.
1: You got her.
2: All right. Is that sports?
3: Yeah, that's about it for me. Oh, there was a PGA tournament this past weekend. I don't know who did anything in it because it's not like the Masters or something. But this coming weekend, Thursday, starts the FedEx St. Jude tournament in Memphis. I always like, you know, mention St. Jude because, you know, do what you can to help out. I don't know if they need my help. They got a big-ass golf tournament they do every year, so they probably don't need me saying,

0: picked teeth.
1: I didn't know I was straight, but I find it pretty creepy, too.
0: If I just walk around looking at the ground, will I find human teeth the way you find old arrowheads in the woods?
2: Well, remember, some of these folks live in these Democrat-run cities where they're just, you know, rampant violence on the sidewalk every day. Maybe they're just knocking teeth out left and right, and people are finding them. Like, hey, I found a tooth. Yeah, it's like golden ticket time.
0: Maybe she's really into hockey.
1: Could be.
0: Yeah.
3: There's a secret that everyone knows, but no one's allowed to talk about. Working for a female boss sucks, especially if you're a girl. Everyone always talks about the patriarchy keeping them down. Ah, smash the patriarchy. The patriarchy is the only thing that has ever promoted me. Ask any girl when you're just having a casual conversation and she's not being a feminazi if she would rather work for a male or a female. And she will tell you. And why? Because women are jealous. Women are moody. Women are insecure. And for some reason, they take all of that out on the women working for them. Because women are mean to each other. We are our own worst enemies. And maybe, just maybe, it's because women aren't meant to spend their childbearing years in a corporate workplace. But we're not allowed to say that.
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20: 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Seeking the truth and speaking our minds. 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

0: leading the way behind the camera, beyond the runway, and on the silver screen. 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

0: nothing but high hopes.
1: That's an actual big national news story.
2: What's that?
1: Billy Ed's backyard's going to become a TerraFab farm or whatever they call it.
2: Oh, yeah. We were talking about this earlier.
1: But I didn't know it was a... I mean, he always brings up grind canny. What? That's how you say it. I'd say it regular style. Grimes County.
2: Grimes County is the new cryptocurrency.
1: It's what I'm here. According to this, I mean, that's a big thing going on. It's outside of Houston, but, you know, it's like an hour and a half, 90 miles, give or take, up to that area.
2: 3,000 new jobs out there.
1: It's going to be a lot closer now because that building is going to stretch for miles.
2: It's a big one.
1: 100 million square feet.
2: The biggest,
1: most amazing.
2: The most expensive building on earth. Do you believe that?
1: That's what he says.
2: Hard to believe.
1: Well, watch and see. He's done some stuff you didn't believe before.
2: Boy, that'll be exciting for you, Billy. That means you're going to get an Indian restaurant in Grimes County.
1: Won't that be nice?
2: You're going to get all kinds of great South Asian delights will be available to you at your doorstep. What do you have now? Tacos, barbecue, and Cajun food?
1: Oh, yeah. We got all that.
2: Yeah. All three kinds of food.
1: And chicken fried steak. Don't forget that.
2: Have you ever met a foreigner who doesn't speak English, so in a desperate attempt to communicate with them, you just talk louder?
1: Well, that's what people do. Slow down and speak up. No, I want milk.
2: They're not deaf.
1: I know.
2: They're just, you know, Spanish or whatever. Or Indian. You know,
1: whatever.
2: Anyway, I had that problem over the weekend. So I tried talking louder, and it didn't help.
1: It did not. No. What a surprise.
2: I know.
1: Oh, well.
2: So anyway, next time it happens, I'll talk a little louder than that.
1: You need to. Yeah.
2: I'm sure that'll do the trick.
1: Praline showed me this yesterday. Came up on one of her little social media little thingamajigs. It's a sign.
2: What's the sign say?
1: Some guy posted this. It says, "For everybody saying that ICE agents are just doing their job, we'll send them to your neighborhood next."
2: I would like that.
1: Everybody in this 70 comments when I saw this yesterday. I don't know how many now. Every one of them was like, "Yeah. Send them on. More the merrier. Bring them in." And they've done a study. They said, somebody in here said that the actual cost of rent goes down in cities after ICE has been there for a little while.
2: Sure.
1: Apparently it opens up some space.
2: Look what happened to the Metroplex. Our listeners up in the Dallas-Fort Worth area could tell you. Mm-hmm. After Trump took over and ICE went through the Metroplex, the number of people coming over from South Asia dropped so dramatically.
1: Huh, wonder why that is.
2: That the cost of a home actually went down.
1: Yeah.
2: For the first time in decades, average middle class people, young couples, young married couples can actually afford to buy a home.
1: It was nice to see, at least in one of these things, it wasn't just like, "Oh, because you're stupid, you're an idiot, you don't understand." Somebody actually wrote back and he said, "You do know this is our fault." Whenever they're building data centers or TerraFabbing or whatever they're doing and they get upset about it. It's like, you're probably using a cell phone and a computer to write your complaints right now.
2: Sure.
1: You know, the fact that you have a laptop here and a desktop there and you got a phone and a pad and everybody in your family has got all these different gadgets and gizmos, you're the reason that they need to build bigger and more data centers all the time.
2: Yeah.
1: Oh, you didn't use AI this week? Yeah, you did. You just didn't know you did.
2: There's this guy in Texas named Sid Miller. He's the commissioner of agriculture. He really hates data centers. But on Facebook, he's constantly posting memes that were clearly created with ChatGPT or Grok.
1: Of course, absolutely.
2: He posts AI-generated images all the time, constantly. Sid, look, you're a nice guy. He's been in this studio. He's hung out with us.
1: Oh, he's a funny guy, too. He's a card, man.
2: But does he not understand he's using AI all the time, constantly?
1: Well, he's even older than us. Well, you know, all of us. I mean, he's older than you, too, but by a lot.
2: People always get mad when I say I don't have a problem with the data centers. I just think it's the new boogeyman. People haven't explained this
1: to
2: people.
1: You got to have a bad guy out there, and that's scary because everybody tells you something different about them.
2: It will be easy to do data centers.
1: You need them.
2: Without bogging up the electric grid or water. Build new infrastructure. It'll happen on its own. Society isn't just going to exist without water and electricity because now we have Grok.
1: Oh, yeah. AI, where can I get a drink? Thinking. Still thinking. Uh-oh, I'm thirsty.
2: I know it's easy to jump in on this bandwagon of hating data centers because people have told, oh, it's going to be noisy. I don't want it in my neighborhood. There's plenty of places where we could put it besides inside your HOA. It'll be fine.
1: They're taking up a whole lot of land up there. I mean, you know, to put 100 million square foot, you got to have a lot of acreage. And they bought up, you know, all around at Gibbons Creek Reservoir and area up there like that. It runs for about 4 miles, that frontage of the area that they own where they're planning on building. And everybody was like, well, they ought not to be doing that. They got tax breaks and stuff. They got tax breaks so they could come in and spend $100 billion. Now, how much tax revenue you think that's going to bring in? Didn't they already pay like $17 billion just up front? That's just the initial investment. Now, what is little old Grimes County going to do with an extra $17 billion?
2: Right, exactly. Now, I will say this. I think at some point we could stop giving out tax breaks to people building the data centers because a lot of municipal governments and state governments are going in the other direction now. They're saying there's a moratorium on data centers.
1: Right.
2: Okay, build it over here. We have all these high-rises in downtown cities, places like Dallas and Seattle that are at half occupancy. You know what you could put up there? A data center.
1: Get out.
2: And who's going to care? The cloud could literally be in the cloud.
1: Way up there.
2: Will you be annoyed by a data center at the top of an aging high rise in downtown Houston? Why? Why would you care?
1: The 1 million robot army is going to have wings or parachutes or something if they're building up on a skyscraper, though. When they decide to launch the attack, come down on us like flying monkeys.
2: That's a good point.
1: Yeah, watch it. They'll come at you from the sky. They'll come at you from underground. They're everywhere.
2: Boy, it doesn't sound good, Billy.
1: No, it does not.
2: What do we do about that?
1: Well, hopefully Hollywood will make some more cool movies about it before it actually comes and kills us all.
2: Oh, yeah, we'll get more movies for sure.
1: That's all we ever cared about anyway.
2: Maybe we could do AI-generated movies.
1: Well, of course.
2: Yeah. I saw one the other day.
1: It's a way to do it right there.
2: An AI-generated movie that was posted on social media.
1: Don't the people always just look a little too fake, like perfect?
2: Yeah.
1: Yeah, that's a little too... except for the six fingers and stuff, but...
2: You can tell when it's fake. I think I can.
1: Their hair and complexion and everything about them, they just look a little too perfect.
2: Yeah, it's true. I saw one the other day. I'm trying to see if I could pull up the video here for you. It was a bunch of sex robots. And they're taking over the planet. They're killing everyone. All these guys got AI-generated girlfriends, and then the AI-generated girlfriends came in and murdered everyone.
1: Do they have machine gun boobies?
2: Yeah.
1: Oh, that's the best.
2: Someone also did another one where they redid The Odyssey, but they did it as a Vietnam War film. And it works perfect.
1: Oh, my God.
2: The Cyclops becomes a battle-hardened, one-eyed commander whose downfall comes from a sharpened bamboo stake.
1: Yeah.
2: Cersei is portrayed as a mysterious woman living in a village hut surrounded by pigs.
1: Ooh.
2: The Sirens aren't mythical creatures. They're haunting voices echoing through the rain, luring a soldier overboard.
1: Does it have a cool soundtrack?
2: Oh, yeah. This soundtrack, surreal atmosphere.
1: World War II, America's favorite movie, but Vietnam, America's favorite war soundtrack. That had a good soundtrack.
2: Well, it's just the best time for music.
1: It really was.
2: The 70s, yeah. You know? Classic rock and all that analog
1: and
2: recorded.
1: The 60s. Sure.
2: That's going to be great. When they redo The Odyssey as a Vietnam War film, I'll finally go see it.
1: Yeah, we're there, man.
2: Yeah.
1: Of course, we're not going to sit next to each other. We have to sit a few seats apart.
2: Yeah, that would be gay.
1: Oh, good Lord.
0: They provided $0 to deal with the ongoing genocide of MMIWG2SLGBTQQIA+.
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12: What's happening, fellow sports fans? It's Andy West. Let's look back on this day in sports history, August 10th. We'll start today in 1981, where Pete Rose breaks Stan Musial's National League hitting record with his 3,631st hit in a 7-3 Phillies loss against the Cardinals. Pete Rose would finish his career in Cincinnati and break Ty Cobb's Major League hitting record on September 11, 1985. Today in 1995, Ball Night at Dodger Stadium turned into the first forfeit in the majors in 16 years. Los Angeles forfeited a game to the St. Louis Cardinals after fans threw souvenir baseballs onto the field three times. The game was called with one out in the bottom of the ninth. And today in 2008, Michael Phelps, who would win 8 gold medals in the Beijing Olympics, starts with winning the 400-meter individual medley in record time, smashing his own world record.
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0: the rambling man.
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1: around
2: with that guy.
1: No way.
2: No, you don't want to do that.
1: He's rambling.
2: Oh, no.
1: You wouldn't want to ramble.
2: Mm-mm.
1: You know how rambling can be. 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
2: Tase a woman. 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
1: Yeah.
2: Without all those prescription, you know, messes and stuff. 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
1: Absolutely. 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
2: I don't know if you guys have ever been over to Primo's. It's a very nice Italian restaurant.
1: Is that in Miami?
2: North Bayshore Drive in Miami, Miami, Florida.
1: Yeah. All right,
2: so
1: yeah.
2: It's a Florida man / Taser Report.
1: It's a little of both, yeah.
2: A dispute at the restaurant stretched on for over 2 hours on Saturday. Ended. Usually a taser is where the story kind of ends because that settles things. Miami police had to use a taser on a 35-year-old dude who refused to leave the restaurant.
1: And there's a video of this on the Walton Johnson Instagram account. He's a big boy if you want to see him go down hard.
2: Yep, he did refer to himself as the Son of God before the God's own lightning bolt reached out and put him on the ground.
1: So we checked into this and he's not the Son of God? Not any more than the rest of us.
2: First, he tried to pay for a couple of rounds of drinks with a fake credit card.
1: Okay.
2: Before telling the man, okay, well, just charge it to the room at the neighboring DoubleTree where you could charge to the room if you had a room, but the number he gave him didn't exist. He said, but I'm the Son of God. This is my room. You just charge it to my room. And they didn't agree with the Son of God thing. So it started a very long, unnecessary interaction with police before he tried to get up and just leave. And when he tried to leave, there was a Rolls Royce out front, and he tried to get into that. That wasn't his car.
1: He's not wearing any shoes, it looks like.
2: They decided at this point, we might just want to go ahead and goose him with 50,000 volts.
1: Now, before you wonder if it's racist, it looks like he's getting tased by persons of color. And
2: yes, it does.
1: And he's a person of color.
2: Mm, and those arms will barely fold behind his back.
1: And it looks like he's a Dolphins fan, so that's nice.
2: Oh, well, okay. Well, he's a local boy.
1: Boy, look at him shake, rattle, and roll like that.
6: Yeah, whoever was driving that Rolls, was it look like?
1: It was a white girl.
6: White lady. She got out of there, man.
1: She didn't like it.
6: She had to go.
1: I would have done the same thing.
2: Yeah.
1: Mostly,
2: you wouldn't have watched?
1: No. Well, I don't know. It depends. If the guy was trying to get in my car and I was an itty-bitty little white woman, I'd run for it. But me being me, I would have stuck around.
2: You'd naturally cause more trouble.
1: No, well.
2: Yeah, you probably would.
1: I wouldn't cause more trouble, but I would get a video and monetize it. There's a reason we posted that to the Walton and Johnson Instagram account.
2: Now, if you'd like to not get tased and you have an interaction with the police, they say compliance is probably your best bet right there.
1: Okay, compliance is actually pretty effective. It works most of the time. People forget sometimes that compliance is even an option. But if you've ever worried that you could get killed by a police officer, look, we recommend compliance. Just try it, you know?
7: Do you suffer from heart problems after being recently shot in the chest by a police officer?
8: I failed to listen to the police, so I got shot in the chest.
7: Are you having trouble breathing after a police officer put you in a neck hold?
9: I was struggling with the police when all of a sudden he put me in a neck hold. It's like he didn't even hear me when I told him I was innocent.
10: Compliance.
7: Sadly, more and more Americans every day are reporting to their doctors that they're suffering from law enforcement-related health problems. Fortunately, there is a cure.
10: Compliance.
7: Compliance is a new medical breakthrough designed to prolong the lives of anyone who thinks they may be involved in a dispute with the police. Compliance is easy to use, and it has been shown to reduce the risk of being shot or tackled by a law enforcement professional.
10: Compliance.
7: African-American males who use Compliance have reported an almost 100% survival rate from police encounters.
10: Compliance.
7: Compliance is not expensive, and you don't need health insurance or a doctor's permission to get it. Side effects include not being tased or beaten with a riot baton.
1: It's Elvis week in Memphis, ladies and gentlemen. And in Vegas, Kelly Clarkson just suffered a wardrobe malfunction.
2: While saluting Elvis?
1: No, just kind of doing two for one here.
2: Well, you bounced off that Elvis thing pretty quick, man.
1: Well, it's Elvis Week happens every year. There's not really any news or anything.
2: No, but it is Elvis Week. Now you got to wait all the way till Sunday for the big day when Elvis keeled over off the toilet. But that's really not the point, is it?
1: Yeah, no. This is the anniversary of his last concert, and in Kelly Clarkson's last concert, people watching the show got to see her boobs.
2: No way.
1: Kelly Clarkson joked about a wardrobe mishap at her Las Vegas residency after a gust of wind showed her jugs. She said, "They're too small. They won't come out. You're fine."
2: Why'd they call them jugs if they're too small?
1: Well, I was being
2: okay. Yeah,
1: doing that.
2: Jugs would imply a little more heft. You know what I mean?
1: Yeah. Well, yeah. She said they're not very big, so.
2: Oh, well, so then you can see them, right? So why not?
1: Boy, it seems like everyone has a Las Vegas residency these days.
2: And are they all taking their boobs out?
1: I don't know. Do you want to see Wayne Newton's boobs?
2: Not really, although I'll bet they're ample.
1: Maybe we could do a Las Vegas residency, you know?
2: Why not?
1: I mean, everybody else is doing it.
2: Yeah, I mean, they're not going to pay us. You know, we probably have to pay them. But we could do it.
1: Maybe we get like,
2: Some of those guys make hundreds of dollars a week.
1: We could probably get vouchers to the buffet. You know, they got a lot of good stuff at the buffet.
2: You can't put a price on something like that. They might even have crab legs. You never can tell.
1: Boy, I'll tell you what, I could eat a lot of crab legs.
2: We've seen it. Yeah, we know.
1: Well, if you're curious what we might be like if we were to go to Vegas, this Saturday night, August 15th, we'll be at the Waco Hippodrome telling dirty jokes. And you should go.
2: It'll be just like Vegas, only not quite so far.
1: It'll be like Vegas, but cheaper, and you're not going to see Kelly Clarkson's boobs.
2: Oh,
1: so.
2: Well, just regular boobs like you and Jesse.
1: That's exactly right.
0: Okay. Yeah. It ends up, when you do communism right, it works perfectly, and everyone loves it.
11: And it only took 200 million starving to get here.
0: That's less than half as many as we thought.
12: Walton and Johnson.
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0: Okay, so it's Elvis week. I got that. This is the week leading up to the anniversary of his death. But did you say it was also the anniversary of his last concert?
1: Elvis' last Memphis concert was 50 years ago. 1976 was July 5th. But this is Elvis week.
0: And all right, so it wasn't the anniversary of his last concert.
1: No.
0: July 5th. You know, August 16, 8/16.
1: Okay, but there's a reason we didn't celebrate
0: when he died.
1: The 50th anniversary of his last concert on July 5th, 1976.
0: In 76, because there was a little bit of a bicentennial thing going on around there.
1: Yeah, we were celebrating America, so up yours, buddy.
0: Yeah, the 250 trumped 50.
1: Yeah. Anyway, rest in peace to Elvis.
0: Did you realize he would be 91 years old. What do you if he had lived, but you know,
1: if he had lived this long, he'd be dead by now.
0: Oh yeah, easily. Yeah.
1: Anyway, Elvis's last Memphis concert, 12,000 screaming fans, and it was at the Mid-South Coliseum. Exactly 22 years later, a skinny kid from Tupelo walked into Sam Phillips' little studio on Union Avenue, and he recorded "That's All Right" on this night in 1976. Elvis introduced the same song with pure Memphis attitude.
0: It was for his mama. Yeah. That's all right, mama. That's all right with me. Yeah, you know how he was.
1: Yeah.
0: Memphis, especially the young one. He'd do his head down like that. Yeah. That's Elvis move right there.
1: It says here in the article,
0: you look spastic.
1: Yeah, well, you're a little
0: bit. Well, because there's not music. If somebody's playing music, you know, then you see why you're doing that.
1: Elvis moved to Memphis when he was 13. Is that right?
0: Sounds about right. He's born in Tupelo. But, yeah, he had to move on out of there. Had hay in his hair when he left.
1: The city still treats him like a combination of royalty, saint, and the favorite son who never really left. Elvis Week every August turns the place into a pilgrimage of jumpsuits, candlelight vigils, and people who could still argue about which was the best version of Suspicious Minds.
0: Oh, man, that's just never going to stop. People also say, thank you. Thank you very much. All week long, everywhere you go. In Memphis, you know, thank you very much.
1: Yeah, it's totally acceptable to do that.
0: Uh-huh, that's fun. Earlier today, did you guys make fun of Brian Kilmeade or ask if he was rich for some reason or what? Because we got emails about Brian Kilmeade.
1: He's not my favorite Fox News host.
0: But I'm assuming you mentioned him for something. Mark wrote in, he goes, yeah, Brian is filthy rich. He's hosted Fox and Friends since 1997. He's had his own radio show for about 20 years, and he makes a fortune with the books, and he does in-person concerts where he talks and tries to be funny.
1: Concerts?
0: All because he was really good at reading a teleprompter, and that's launched the rest of it till he is apparently quite well healed, as they say.
1: What the hell does Brian Kilmeade in concert entail?
0: He's
1: not a comedian. He's not a singer.
0: He just tries to be funny. Maybe he is thinks he's a comedian. Who knows?
1: Is there a video of him doing stand-up
0: somewhere? Oh, I hope not. Oh, please tell me no.
1: Stay in your lane, Brian Kilmeade.
0: Yeah, we got people in here think they're comedians.
1: Yeah, exactly.
0: Like
1: whoever that is.
0: I can't imagine.
1: Ugh. All right, any other emails worth
0: mentioning?
1: Oh,
0: the data centers, always getting a lot of emails about that. Steve wants to know, could you possibly, because one of the complaints is that they use all the water, could you just touch on for just a moment how much water golf courses use? Well, I don't know how much it is, Steve, but I get your point. Yeah, and nobody has a problem with that. And they're not even doing anything good for society, like data centers.
1: The good news is the water from both the golf course and the data centers, you know, it doesn't just disappear. It's not like it evaporates.
0: No, plus, I do believe with the one in Grimes County building it all around Gibbons Creek. And I wonder, were there ever Gibbons running out there along that creek? You know, in the reservoir and all.
1: Maybe the person's name was Gibbons.
0: Maybe that's it. Because them Gibbons, you ever seen them in the zoo? They whoop. You can whoop at them and they'll whoop back. They whoop back.
1: Is this like a primate or a monkey or something?
0: Yeah, it's just, you never seen them, I guess.
1: Okay.
0: Anyway, they're using a closed system for cooling, like a car radiator. You know, you got the radiator, it just circles around in there and cool it off. Anyway, as long as they generate their own electricity so my electricity don't get up, I'm okay with it. That's what this guy said.
1: Well, that's great. That's mighty white of him.
0: Oh, yeah. Well, let's say you are adamantly opposed, as I know some people are, and they don't even know why, but they're adamantly opposed. Now, what are you going to do? You're not going to you're like, stop it. You're not going to, oh, you know what? There's a bunch of people out there with some signs in the roadway blocking the driveway. Let's not build this thing, okay? Mm. Yeah, that's not going to happen. Sorry. Yeah, you can't stop. Once that boulder started rolling downhill, there's no stopping it.
1: Well, if you like AI, there's a new chatbot called ChatTJB AI, and it has gone viral, not because of its snazzy billboard in San Francisco, but because of the amazing responses it gives you.
0: Uh-huh.
1: I think I'll give you an example. It says, hey, ChatTJB, what's the best excuse to get out of a speeding ticket? And it replies, I think flirt is legal.
0: Flirt. Uh-huh. Well, some of you guys aren't real good at flirting, though, huh?
1: Basically,
0: with a boy cop.
1: The new AI chatbot is just some really tired guy in California.
0: Sounds about right, yeah. And now they're going to be answering 911 calls.
1: It turns out...
0: speak up, I can't hear you.
1: No, really, ChatTJP isn't a bot at all. It's actually just the initials of some guy named Tucker J. Bryant.
0: Well, that's perfect.
1: It's just one guy fielding people's questions as if he's an AI chatbot. And people love the whole idea.
0: Well, I want to try that from now on. Sounds like he's got a good head on his shoulders.
1: Bryant has been completely overwhelmed by thousands of questions a day. It's gotten so crazy that Bryant is opening up a site to other average individuals interested in pretending to be chatbots, too. And even the volunteer AI page has been so overloaded with responses that there's a waiting list to be a fake chatbot.
2: A fake one.
1: Yeah.
2: I want to do that.
1: Well, you're a person, not AI, so you could do it.
2: Yeah, I'm going to be fake AI.
1: It kind of seems like people are really desperate for a real-life connection.
0: I'm thinking that's what it is. We stay in our rooms and stare into our screens all the time every now and then. A little person-to-person human contact is necessary.
1: I mean, if this is what people are resorting to, maybe it's time to remind everyone, take a break, go outside, touch grass, meet your neighbors.
0: Outside. There's people out there. You know how people are.
1: Remember when people used to go to a bar?
0: Remember that?
1: You know, bowling.
0: How long's it been since you was in a bar?
1: I mean, you're not going to believe this, but I go to bars.
0: You were in one recently.
1: I was at a bar this weekend.
0: Was there anybody else in there?
1: Yeah, and they were willing to talk to me, too.
0: Oh, okay, so people still do that.
1: Yeah, but if you're not an alcoholic, there's other ways to meet people. Mm-hmm. You know, you could... what's something people do?
0: I don't know. Pickleball.
1: Pickleball. You could play pickleball, you know.
0: No, thank you.
1: And if it's a little hot where you live, go inside, do curling.
0: Yeah, curling. That sounds good.
1: Find an ice rink near your town. Go there instead.
0: Yeah. We did get an email from this guy talking about your data centers and whatnot. Said, I ain't that worried about them taking the water or electricity, but I do wonder about our jobs. Now, I know you read earlier this morning it's going to make, in Grimes County, when they have this big building construction, they're going to hire 3,000 people to work there.
1: At a semiconductor plant.
0: Yeah, right? 3,000. That's a lot of jobs opening up. But
1: it's a lot of semiconductors.
0: How long will it take the Terafab plant to make 3,000 robots to replace those 3,000 guys that they hired?
1: Oh, come on.
0: And then everybody's out of work. Well, that's what people are worried about. They said they're going to hire a bunch of workers to build a plant to then put us out of work.
1: Come on. They're going to hire a lot of people persons. Like, someone's got to be able to take the documents from the clients to the engineers and explain it to them.
0: Yeah.
1: And someone's got to take the documents from the engineers back to the clients.
0: Because I'm a people person, damn it.
1: Right, exactly, you know.
0: You don't get it.
1: You can't have a robot do that. You got to have a person do it.
0: What if you don't speak robot?
1: Just talk louder.
0: Oh, and slower.
1: Yeah, louder and slower. That's
0: the American way.
1: It works with the women at the deli across the hall. I don't see why it wouldn't work with the robot.
0: Yeah, and we almost always get something very similar to what we ordered.
1: No mayonnaise. No mayonnaise on my chicken salad wrap. Thank you.
0: Yeah, and for a while you were saying no lawyers. Well, Billy Ed was.
1: Why was he saying that?
0: Because he thinks avocado is that green vegetable that he hates.
1: Oh, that's right.
0: No avocado.
1: No, Billy, that's an avocado, Billy.
0: Yeah, I don't like that.
1: Yeah. Well, anyway, I think he'll be okay. They're all out of avocados. They're too expensive.
0: Oh, yeah.
3: There has been another terrorist attack with 33 dead. The American government has decided not to do anything about it since we probably deserved it.
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0: Thank you very much.
1: Wow, Billy.
0: That was really me. That wasn't Elvis.
1: That sounded exactly like Elvis. I
2: couldn't tell the difference.
1: I thought you were really Elvis for a minute.
2: No, if we were blind, we wouldn't know.
1: How long have you been an Elvis fan, Billy? Was there a point where you figured it out, or was he just always there?
0: No, it's just one of them things. You are or you ain't, I guess. Ain't no choice to it.
1: Yeah, you don't have a decision to love Elvis. When you hear that line in, what is it, that Tom Petty song, "She Loved Elvis," are you always like, yeah?
0: Yeah, she was a good girl, like my mama. My mama loved Elvis.
1: Yeah.
0: Yeah. She raised us right, that's all.
1: Mm.
2: Yeah, right.
1: No. Yeah.
0: What now?
2: Nothing. Nothing.
0: Anyway, how close are we to a deal with Iran?
1: Oh,
2: so close.
1: Closer than ever.
2: Closer than ever.
1: No, you're not using the words right. What is the...
2: It's never been seen, never been anything like it?
1: No. There was a different explanation for
0: this.
1: We're
0: lowballing them.
1: Low-keying.
0: Low-key. They're going to sick low-key on them.
1: We're low-keying Iran. It's an economic squeeze, naval blockade, Strait of Hormuz, yada, yada, yada.
0: Haven't we been doing that for the last 6 months? I thought we strangled a blockade and... economic and all that other stuff already.
1: No, this is different because this time we're really going after it.
2: Yeah, so look out now.
1: President Trump told Axios the United States is low-keying Iran. Translations, no big new military offenses for the moment. Just sit back and watch the regime stew in its own economic juice.
0: Okay, stewing in their juices right now. I got you.
1: Just a week ago, Trump was reportedly considering a major round of strikes. Instead, he decided to let the economic pressure cook. One U.S. official's logic is active fighting gives the regime an excuse to something. I don't know.
2: Yeah, whatever. Mm. In the meantime, Ayatollah pictures have surfaced. I don't know. A video. Iran has released a video of the Ayatollah. First one in the last, three or four months? Nobody's seen him since right after they said he's gay. Why are you so gay?
1: Yeah, why are you gay?
2: Nobody believes this video is real. I haven't watched it, but because I really don't care. But if you're into that sort of thing, go look for it. I don't know. Did Trump take him out and we just didn't get confirmation on it?
1: Maybe he took him out for drinks.
2: Maybe.
1: Yeah.
2: That could happen.
1: Apparently, everyone's drinking Aperol Spritz and Hugo Spritz this summer.
0: Doing who?
1: It's the cocktail of the summer, I'm told.
0: Oh, is that right? Yeah. Oh, for all the trendy young kids out there. Huh?
1: One of them's sweeter than the other, Mr. Kenneth. Is it the Hugo or the Aperol?
2: Which one is sweeter on you?
1: I don't know which one it is. I never had a spritz before, but now this summer, everywhere you go, there's a spritz. They're always wanting... What's a spritz? It's like alcoholic soda pop, and it's in a wine glass with ice.
0: I thought it was like at them Mexican restaurants when you can sit outside on a patio, and they got the fans blowing that spritz on you. They got the water going through.
1: No, this is a cocktail, Billy.
0: That's not a spritz.
1: That's more of a ventilation system.
0: A mist. It's a misting.
1: That's a mist, right.
0: Oh, excuse me.
1: Well, you could drink a spritz while you enjoy a mist.
0: Probably get me a whole mist tunnel, like our favorite radio station owner.
1: I don't know who you're talking about.
0: I don't either. I just heard stuff.
1: Transportation Secretary Sean Duffy has announced he is locking English language proficiency roles into federal regulations for commercial truck drivers.
0: Okay.
1: He says, today, moving forward, if you want to drive a truck, you got to speak English. And I can't believe that wasn't already the rule.
2: I know, you'd think that might have been considered before. And be able to read English. I guess I figure if you can speak it, maybe you can read it, but that's not necessarily true.
1: When you're driving...
2: It says, no go under this overpass. You're too tall. What'd it say? I don't know. Keep driving. Yeah.
1: Well, how often does that happen?
2: A lot.
1: A lot. There's a story about a truck didn't fit under the bridge.
2: Yep.
1: You're like, looks like a giant can opener. And there's so many of those news stories. When you're out driving around, let's say last summer, 4th of July... You're on your way out to Hill Country. And what happened last 4th of July? Not this summer that we just passed, but...
0: The summer before?
1: 2025, yeah.
0: Yeah, what just happened?
1: A giant flood that killed hundreds of children.
0: Oh, that.
1: So let's say you're driving out there, and there's one of those digital billboards on... Uh-huh. It says, caution.
2: Caution?
1: Flooding ahead.
2: Uh-huh.
1: Drowning children, danger, caution, yeah, emergency.
2: Rapid.
1: Turn back.
2: Flash flood. What? Turn around.
1: Yeah. And you don't speak English.
0: Oh, imagine.
1: Now we got to rescue you?
2: A lot of the people that did speak English wouldn't turn around either,
1: Okay.
2: Because people are just hard-headed.
1: That's besides the point. It'd be nice to at least warn them.
0: I know, but at least they were warned. Yeah.
1: Trump signed an executive order, April 2025, calling English proficiency a non-negotiable safety requirement.
0: Well, that's why you can't pass it then, because Trump's for it.
1: Now, Duffy
0: has... That's just how the world works.
1: Well, it's already done. It's an executive order. Duffy's codified the guidelines into an actual rule, so they stick. What'll be interesting is, the next time there's a Democrat president, and there will be one eventually...
0: No, that they're going to start undoing everything that has been done.
1: Are they just going to blindly do it without explaining it?
0: Oh, God, yes.
1: We want people that don't speak English to operate a 16-ton vehicle.
0: Why? Well, because Trump didn't want that.
1: Because Trump.
0: Yeah, and that's all you need to know.
1: Just because of Trump? You just don't like Trump?
0: That's all it takes.
1: Is it too early for Hollywood news?
0: Well, a little, but if it's important... I guess we could make an exception.
1: It's not important at all, but Scott Eastwood has been in the news a lot lately.
0: Is that Clint's boy?
1: Yeah. Did you know Clint once fired Kevin Costner? Well, he kicked him off the set of Perfect World back in 1993.
0: Is that right? That was a good movie, but you could see how it might have been some tension behind the scenes.
1: Back in 1993, Clint is directing and co-starring. Kevin Costner is the other lead. And according to the kid, Scott... Costner was in his rising star ego phase and simply wouldn't come out of his trailer when it was time to shoot a scene he was in.
0: Mm-hmm. I can see that.
1: And Clint's response was pure Clint Eastwood. He said, well, then send him home.
0: Yeah, nobody gets to have an ego around Clint Eastwood. He'll put one right between your eyes. How about that?
1: Kevin Costner was stunned. He was like, what do you mean? I'm in the scene.
0: Send him home.
1: And Clint replied, well, I guess you're not anymore.
0: Not if you don't get out of your trailer, you ain't.
1: The next day, Kevin Costner was on set, ready to work. Message received. I don't know. Maybe Kevin Costner, maybe Clint could help Taylor Sheridan with Kevin Costner. We could redo that last season of Yellowstone so it didn't suck so much.
0: Yeah, that would be something to think about.
1: Did you even watch it?
0: Yeah, I did.
1: The whole thing?
0: I just wanted to, put it to bed. Yeah, I watched.
1: I've never watched the last season of Yellowstone. I never watched the last season of House of Cards. I'm happy.
0: Yeah, I quit on House of Cards and I wasn't even tempted to go back.
1: Right. I'm happy to stop watching if you guys aren't going to do your job and keep up the quality of the show.
0: Watch out. Y'all might lose Kenny.
1: No.
0: Well, that's a threat hanging over their head now. I think they'll straighten up.
1: Well, I'm just one viewer, but it ain't a blank check,
0: Well, there's other people out there like you. Believe it or not.
1: You got to assume there is, yeah.
0: Kind of scary.
1: All right, kiddos.
0: Congratulations to this Indian woman. I'm not sure if they mentioned
1: Patel,
0: her name.
1: Is her name Patel?
0: Well, most likely.
1: Is that Aisha Patel?
0: No, it's not Aisha.
1: Okay.
0: Sorry. This woman in India just set a record. Beautiful long hair trailing behind. Yeah, there we go. Renu Duryal. I guess is how you say it, has claimed the record for the longest hair on a living person. Her hair measured 8 feet 10 inches long.
1: I bet it smells great.
0: I'm sure it does. They probably take good care.
1: Sure.
0: That's her thing. Verified by the, verification group in India back in April. So it's a little bit longer than that now. Taking the record from... Alia Nazrikova from Ukraine.
1: Almost 9 feet long. It said she drags it everywhere she walks.
0: Oh, yeah. Well, if you see a picture of her, you see, she's 5 foot tall, and the hair is almost 9 feet long, so there's a lot of it on the ground.
1: Sure. I'm sure it's very clean all the time.
0: Don't you know it's a bit of an effort to wash and blow that out?

0: It's Labor Day. Then it's Labor Day.
1: Sunday, September 6th, we have a comedy show going down at the Tejas Brewing Company in Houston, Texas. It's the most important comedy show we do every year. It's called Operation Comedy Therapy. Tickets are cheap. All we ask is that you come hang out, drink some cold drinks, eat some nachos, and there's going to be a showcase of all the best comedians in Houston. It's called Operation Comedy Therapy. We've been doing it for over a decade. Ask anyone who's ever gone. It's an amazing time. It's a lot of fun, and we're going to raise a lot of money for disabled military veterans.
0: For the Wheelchairs for Warriors, donations above and beyond ticket price are encouraged,
1: yeah,
0: but not mandatory.
1: Yeah, but you could just buy a cheap ticket. It doesn't matter. Your attendance is all that really matters. All right, today's story starts about 1 in the morning last Tuesday in a place called Pleasant Prairie, Wisconsin.
0: Mm-hmm.
1: That is when a 36-year-old woman named Emily Fair starts making unauthorized transmissions over an ambulance's dispatch radio.
0: Uh-oh. She got a hold of the microphone.
1: Her messages include the classics like, "I'm hungry. Do you guys have any food in here?" Around 2 in the morning there, officers locate the ambulance near Gateway Technical College. Turns out she wasn't supposed to have it.
0: Well, of course not. Was she driving it or just in it?
1: She stole it.
0: Oh, yeah.
1: And what they discovered was a naked woman driving an ambulance.
0: Sweet.
1: Yeah. She's just naked lady driver.
0: Is there a video of this?
1: I don't know, but from the looks of her mugshot, you don't want to see it.
0: I was going to say, remember the rule, the people that are willing to show you, you know, nakedness, you almost never wish they would.
1: She lives in a small town in Wisconsin, Billy.
0: Okay.
1: Yeah. Anyway.
0: A lot of cheese and butter, right, and that sort of stuff. Yeah.
1: So anyway, 2 in the morning, they locate her. Final stop near Frogger's Landing, officers approach and find her sitting in the driver's seat, completely unclothed. She helpfully informs them in her dress is in the back of the truck, she says. She also claims to be a firefighter who is allowed to drive the vehicle naked. Here is the moment that Emily Fair was pulled over.
2: Stop. Put it in park. Are you a firefighter?
3: Yeah.
2: Okay, are you supposed to be driving this truck?
3: Yeah.
2: Why are you naked right now?
0: Yeah. Well, because my clothes are all off.
1: Officers let her put the dress back on before taking her into custody.
0: Oh, that's a sign right there. That wasn't something you wanted to look at.
1: Bond set at a very reasonable $200. Her attorney has already requested a competency hearing because...
0: Well, yeah, because of all that.
1: Yeah, obviously.
0: Everything you just heard.
4: The U.S. has run out of money.
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4: 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I'm afraid someone in our country is actually going to have to get a job and work.
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8: 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Who were they? What made them so notorious? How did the internet, or sometimes the algorithm, choose them? And what does a person do when they're suddenly confronted with more attention than the human psyche can handle? Take The Dress, a story that went uber viral in early 2015 in spite of being, well, kind of a boring optical illusion. A mother of the bride in Scotland took a picture of a dress she was thinking about wearing to her daughter's wedding. But she saw the dress as blue with black lace, and her daughter saw it as white with gold lace. One BuzzFeed post later, every single person on the internet was talking about the dress. But to me, the dress is a story about the last couple of months when the internet was still sort of fun. It was shortly before the stories that spread across the internet stopped being driven by exploited millennials with useless arts degrees and started being decided by algorithms hell-bent on growing internet usership at all costs. 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Internet history is a tricky thing to be invested in. It feels like every time a bad with business billionaire buys up another platform, history starts being erased. With the team at Cool Zone Media, we're taking these characters' 16th minute of fame to see what their moment meant to them and what it says about us.
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8: 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How did my father become the scheming mastermind? 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

0: You feeling it, ain't you?
1: You feeling it.
2: Yeah, it's Elvis week. We'll kick the week off, and just like Black History Month, we'll play Elvis all morning, and then on the last day of Elvis History Week, we'll play a couple more songs.
1: Yeah, it'll suddenly dawn on you. You let it slip, and now it's back. Markets opened up four minutes ago, and everything was supposed to be mixed. A little bit up, a little bit down. Right now, Dow and NASDAQ down. Although, SpaceX has come back nicely the last couple of days. Went down like $1.08 and change. Now, today is at $1.33, just like 2 days worth of trading. So, yeah, just like that.
2: Just like that, huh?
0: That's how it'll do you.
2: So that's that, huh?
0: Well, it changes all day long. Where it opens isn't as important as where it closes. Am I right?
2: Absolutely. That's what I always say.
0: That's what you always say.
2: A market is just like a relationship.
0: Is that how that works?
2: Well, seems like there's a lot of parallels, wouldn't you agree?
0: Sure.
2: Let me take a look at my portfolio real quick. I wish I hadn't looked at it.
0: Yeah, don't look at that.
2: You should have stopped me. Why didn't you guys say anything? I almost lost $100 this morning.
0: Oh, no.
2: I was going to use that to pay for the money I just lost on concert tickets.
0: Yeah. Why are you losing money on concert tickets?
2: Well, I forgot that I had a comedy show on Saturday in Waco.
0: You got tickets to see? Who are we going to go see?
2: Months ago, I bought rock concert tickets in a different city in a different part of the state, and it didn't sell out. So now I forgot. I triple booked myself that night because I also got asked to DJ at a 60th birthday party in Houston. So that's three things, and I picked the radio listeners. I'd rather go do comedy in Waco.
0: Might as well. Sure. Yeah. Well, and now you have to not go see that band that you loved so much.
2: Well, it's even better. I'll listen to the music in the car all the way to Waco.
0: Okay, then.
2: Yeah, that'll be great. Here's a cute story. A Massachusetts nurse named Nora first met baby Pamela as a patient at the NICU at Beverly Hospital. The baby had been exposed to drugs in the womb and was to be placed in foster care at birth. But the foster family, who was lined up to take her home from the hospital, was not able to provide the specialized care that baby Pamela needed. So Nurse Nora and her husband, well, they'd already been thinking about becoming foster parents, and her coworkers gave her the push to intervene in her tiny patient's life.
0: So she stole a baby. It sounds like she stole that baby.
2: No, she gave it a home.
0: Yeah, but, you know, one nurse, she took it.
2: Those are a very kind thing that they did there.
0: Hope you didn't feed it to a dingo.
2: Now, what are you doing? This is a sweet story about a nurse saving a baby that was a crack baby. And crack babies need love, too.
1: Crack babies need love. You have that t-shirt, am I right?
2: No, we should sell that.
1: Yeah, I think I saw that on somebody. Crack babies need love, too.
2: Is that at ilovewj.com?
1: I believe it might be. There's so much in there, you spend all day shopping.
2: Boy, there's a lot of great gifts at ilovewj.com you could buy for the man in your life who's hard to shop for.
0: Yeah, oh, and back to school time, too. Wouldn't you love to send your kids back to school with a Walter Johnson t-shirt with a slogan of some kind?
2: Hey, kids, if you're not excited about school this semester, get a shirt from ilovewj.com. They'll send you home. You could play Fortnite all afternoon.
0: That's true. Chances are you won't get through first period.
2: Yeah. Anyway, it's just a sweet story about a nurse adopting a crack baby.
0: Well, that's all so sweet.
2: Yeah,
0: but now, is it going to be 15 years later the crack baby, you know, kills her? Or,
2: no.
0: You know, some tragedy like that? Because, you know, you start trying to do the right thing, and the next thing you know, something just karma turns around and kicks you in the ass.
2: Please don't try to predict gloom and doom.
0: It'll happen without my prediction.
2: Well, there is a chance. Yes, that's true. Yeah. If a day ends in Y, you could tell that is a day when the Wisconsin gubernatorial candidate, Francesca Hong, is going to say something stupid.
0: Oh, yeah. Did she get to it yet this morning?
2: Over the weekend, a mom asked her at a New Richmond school district meeting if she really wanted to get rid of Thanksgiving. And she gave the answer you'd expect her to give. She also asked another pretty basic question here. Should boys be allowed in girls' sports? And instead of giving an answer, she went on some rant about the WNBA and how the players should be paid more, which was pretty funny because it had nothing to do with the question. Here's a little of what it sounded like.
3: The girls in New Richmond and across the state are being required to share bathrooms, locker rooms, and private spaces with people with male genitalia. What is your message to those young women and their parents who are concerned that the feelings of young males are taking priority over the rights of their bodies?
4: Boo.
2: Go ahead, Francesca. This is not the best quality audio.
0: Yeah, I was having a little trouble with it myself.
2: But here's Francesca.
4: No reporters get access to women's locker rooms.
2: I can't put up with the bad quality of the audio. She goes on a rant about the WNBA not being paid enough. She never answers the question. Is anyone surprised?
1: That's a politician for you.
2: And that is the front
1: what they do.
2: That's the front runner in tomorrow's Wisconsin primaries for gubernatorial candidate.
1: Seems like most of these little gals up there with that Democrat socialist thing, they just got pudding for brains.
2: Yeah, they sure do. What kind of pudding, though, you think?
1: Cold. What? Just sitting there, just dying pudding.
2: You eat warm pudding?
1: Yeah.
2: Really?
1: Oh, yeah.
2: I always figure pudding's just a thing you take out of the fridge. That's why whenever I imagine, what is it, British people eating blood pudding, I always imagine it's like a cold red bowl filled with gelatinous goop.
0: Okay, you're grossing people out now. Stop it.
2: Well, I mean, British people are disgusting. I get it.
1: Okay, just for the record, I couldn't tell you the last time I had pudding. You know, grown men don't eat pudding. We like, you know, like cake and pie and cookies. That's kind of manly desserts like that.
2: That's true. Those are manlier desserts.
0: Oh,
2: yeah.
0: Yeah.
2: That's probably
0: isn't
2: what...
0: soft serve basically like pudding?
2: Well, what
1: okay,
2: you...
1: don't start that. No, because now you're going to make me have to stop going to Dairy Queen.
2: Yeah, why you got to drag Dairy Queen
1: has
2: into
1: to ruin
2: this?
1: Everything, don't
5: Wahoo
1: they?
5: Wahoo Maniacs, this is Harry Doyle welcoming you to another edition of TP Talk.
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0: much would you pay for Hitler's Luger?
1: You mean like he hawked a loogie?
0: No, no, his old pistol.
1: Oh, the is this the one he supposedly killed himself with?
2: That might need some proving, verification, provenance, if you will, but possibly.
0: Here's what we know about the pistol. It's $42 million.
1: Whoa, you gave an answer away real early. I was still ready to guess.
0: I
1: was going to guess $40 million.
0: You would have been
1: real close.
0: You would have been close. It was Hitler's. Now it's at the center of a wild court battle in Argentina involving an appliance repairman, a police raid, and a gun that vanished while in official custody.
1: Argentina, huh? Are they suggesting maybe Hitler brought it with him when he faked his own death and escaped?
0: Not necessarily.
1: Oh.
0: Here's what we know. It's a Luger Parabellum 45 caliber number 5.
1: Okay.
0: One of only 5 1907 prototypes made by that old Luger.
1: Dude, yeah.
0: So rare that Gordon Gekko name checks it in the movie Wall Street as the rarest pistol in the world.
1: Really? I don't remember that.
0: The Hitler connection is what rockets the claimed value into the stratosphere. It's been called the Holy Grail of firearms and the ghost of the Third Reich.
1: Boo! Spooky.
0: Now, here's how it got to Argentina. There was a guy named Juan Pablo Rappel, age 48, says he inherited it from his German great-uncle, Hans Rappel, a former member of Hitler's personal bodyguard unit.
1: Sure.
0: Who fled to Argentina in 1945. Hans allegedly brought the gun with help from then-president Juan Perón and later gifted it to Juan Pablo as a birthday present.
1: All right, so Juan Pablo is selling it for $42 million now?
0: No, not exactly. No.
1: Oh.
0: It was even registered in Argentina's National Firearms Registry.
1: Yeah, you'd want to do that.
0: The disappearance happened in 2016. Masked officers staged a SWAT-style raid on Rappel's rural Buenos Aires home over accusations that he had stolen minor household items.
1: Uh-oh.
0: Plates, glasses, and cutlery.
1: That sounds like a trumped-up charge.
0: He was never charged. But according to his lawsuit, a crooked cop walked off with the legendary Luger during the raid.
1: He was just needed a good excuse to go in.
0: The gun has never been returned, Billy Ed.
1: Oh, boy. So how are they managing to sell it for $42 million if nobody claims to have it?
0: They're not. It's a lawsuit. He wants the gun back. Rappel is suing the Buenos Aires Ministry of Security for compensation. A civil court this month held the agency liable for $15,000 plus interest.
1: Hmm.
0: Rappel said the true value is $42 million. The two officers who led the raid face criminal trial next March for aggravated theft and a breach of duty.
1: My goodness.
0: He said, if someone offered me either $50 million or getting the gun back, I would choose the gun every time. But since it still hasn't turned up, I want the government to pay me.
1: Yeah, give that man his money.
0: I don't know why, but for some reason, Nazi memorabilia is worth a lot of money.
1: Yeah. It
0: always comes with a heavy dose of moral awkwardness.
1: Right.
0: And a lot of questions.
1: Well, that's when you play the song. It's Springtime for Hitler and Germany.
0: That song is still hilarious. You guys know how old that is? 1967. Did you know Gene Wilder was in the original version of that?
1: I did not know that.
0: I didn't know either.
1: Well, how about that?
0: Anyway.
1: Was he Hitler?
0: No.
1: Oh, okay.
0: I think he played the part of Matthew Broderick.
1: Yeah, I don't think they actually played Hitler.
0: No. Anyway, whether this specific Luger was truly Hitler's personal sidearm or just a very rare prototype with a dramatic backstory, the fact is it vanished while in police custody after a raid over stolen silverware. That's about as South American as it gets.
1: All right, so if you had Hitler's Luger and you just read somewhere it was worth $40, $50 million, somewhere in that range, but what do you do with it? I mean, you want the money or do you want the Luger?
0: All right, let's start off with this.
1: And if you wanted the money, where would you even start to try to sell something like that? Just can't take an ad out.
0: These are great questions. Let's find some common ground here, Billy Ed. Let's start off with this. Do we all agree that Hitler's bad?
1: Okay. No.
0: No.
1: No.
0: All right, you're not part of this. Billy Ed, do you agree?
1: No, I'm just saying we don't all agree. I didn't say I don't agree. I'm just saying as a group, we the room, or we the country, or we the world?
0: Just those of us here, you, me, and the radio listener.
1: Okay, well, most of us probably think, yeah, Hitler was bad guy.
0: Mr. O?
3: I'll go with that.
0: Billy Ed?
1: Yep, got me on that one.
0: All right, cool. We all agree he's bad. Now, all that being said, do we all agree that guns are cool?
1: Oh, yeah.
0: Yeah. Billy Ed, everybody, yeah. Mr.
2: Not,
0: Kenneth?
2: Not, no, I'm going to go in the negative.
0: You can set this one out. Go
2: not,
0: over there.
2: Not cool, man.
0: Mr. O?
1: Oh, yeah.
0: Yeah, exactly, right? You like guns. All right. Wouldn't you kind of, deep down inside, even though you know Hitler's a bad guy, kind of like to be able to say you shot his gun?
1: Oh, yeah.
0: I know, me too, right?
1: Yeah, look, but not into your own brain.
0: No, I don't like Hitler.
1: No, of course not.
0: Hitler's bad. Hitler, awful guy.
1: But
0: if I was at Texas Gun Club and somebody was standing there and they're like, hey.
1: You want to shoot Hitler's pistol?
0: I was like, well, yeah.
1: Well, yeah.
0: Obviously, you want to shoot Hitler's pistol. Then you can tell people, I've shot Hitler's pistol. Mm-hmm. I shot the gun that Hitler
1: won. Doesn't that sound like a euphemism of some kind?
0: Mm-hmm. No. Well, I guess I could see that.
1: Yeah, you could see that.
0: The state probably can't find a $42 million gun they took in the evidence locker, so they're probably going to have to pay this guy.
1: Hey, look at that. I just got a text from Praline.
0: What Praline?
1: Over at the Double Wide.
0: Yeah.
1: She said, we have that pistol over here.
0: There's no way there.
1: Yeah, I have Hitler's Luger. So tell them to put that money in the mail and I'll send it right to them.
0: Wow, that's amazing.
1: Yeah, I forgot, you know, because we keep stuff in boxes sometimes and I forget what's in there.
0: Hmm.
1: Used to be Billy Ed Jr.'s room, but now it's, you know, it's just storage.
0: How much stuff is in Billy Ed Jr.'s room?
1: Well, everything except him.
0: Mm.
1: I ain't seen him in a while.
0: All right, here's a fun game of Is It Offensive? A bunch of people on the internet were absolutely floored by a very robotic Stephen Hawking impersonation entirely by voice.
1: Oh, no.
0: During a game called Is This Offensive? Would you like to hear the voice?
1: Is it AI?
0: It's a comedian named Mark Edwards doing the impression.
1: So I just want him to be the one who gets in trouble, not me.
0: It's Mark Edwards' fault. We're just asking, is it offensive?
3: Have you heard this voice at all yet?
1: No.
3: Okay.
4: So I was...
1: Oh, God.
4: What are the bad boys doing this weekend? I had some dinner plans that have been canceled.
0: The laughter totally unnecessary.
1: Yeah, it's so awful. Okay. How do people listen to something like that?
0: I will answer the question, though. Before Stephen Hawking got caught on Epstein Island getting photographed of teenage girls, this would have been very offensive. But now that he's done that, now that he's been to Epstein Island and participated in the debauchery, we're told.
1: Yeah.
0: Does that mean
1: it's like a free-for-all. Just jump on him anytime you feel like it.
0: Yeah, I think impersonation of Stephen Hawking.
1: He's a punching bag.
0: It's fair play, I would say.
1: Yeah, I'd say so. Yeah.
5: Murdering those families was wrong, but you're an immigrant and you probably just didn't know any better. Plus, we shut down all prisons. You're free to go.
6: This is wrong. You need to lock him up.
5: How dare you question our compassion? Execute that man immediately.
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21: Here's your News Radio 740 forecast. Partly cloudy with a 40% chance of an afternoon shower or thunderstorm. Highs today, 88.
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23: Real talk.

0: Drew Brees second lining in his gold jacket? I thought he was doing a real estate thing, but it turns out that's like the pro football thing, Hall of Fame.
1: Was it cool?
0: Yeah, it was very cool because he was loving life. Gave a good speech about New Orleans and how it looked like things were dead and done and never coming back. And, well, look at it today.
1: Did he mention how the governor played a big role in cleaning up the city of New Orleans?
0: No, I think it was more about Drew Brees and the Saints and the Benson family and, you know, and the citizens of New Orleans, things like that.
1: But the Benson family supports the governor.
0: Well, sure.
1: And they wanted him to clean up the town.
0: Anyway, he was second lining after the thing. I don't know if anybody has second lined at the Hall of Fame or not, but now they have.
1: Now they have.
0: Happy birthday to Kylie Jenner. Oh, yeah. Seems like she's just been around forever.
1: That's great. Happy birthday to her.
0: She's 29.
1: So old. She's about to be too old to be hot.
0: Exactly.
1: I know.
0: Lucas Till, who was in X-Men, and oh, he's the guy in Taylor Swift's the video "You Belong with Me." Lucas is 36. Brenton Thwaites, he was in some stuff.
1: Okay.
0: He's 37. Joanna Garcia, that's Cheyenne on Reba.
2: Oh, I like that girl. Yeah, she's cool.
1: You like her, huh?
0: I mean, she was good. She's also in Sweet Magnolias. Huh, I've heard of that show.
1: Our friend Jamie Lynn Spears is on Sweet Magnolias.
0: Oh, well, then she probably knows Joanna. Yeah. Tell her happy birthday. She's 47.
1: I'll let her know.
0: Angie Harmon is 54. Rosalie and Isles, Law and Order, you know, a few things like that. Justin Theroux, the actor who is Jennifer Aniston's ex-husband. He's the guy who wrote Tropic Thunder with Ben Stiller.
1: Whoa, that's really offensive. He wrote a movie with a black-faced character?
3: Yeah, he did.
1: Wow.
0: And they made it.
1: Super racist.
0: Riddick Bowe, I believe, was a fighter. He's 59. Antonio Banderas, oh, Puss in Boots, 66. Rosanna Arquette is 67 years old. Ian Anderson of Jethro Tull is 79. And no longer with us, Ronnie Spector. Remember the Ronettes? Ronnie Spector, born the state 1943. Be my little baby. Eddie Fisher, also no longer with us. Jimmy Dean. Bobby Hatfield of the Righteous Brothers. Leo Fender of guitar fame. And Jack Haley, who played the Tin Man in The Wizard of Oz. What was it that he was going to ask the wizard for? Do you remember?
1: Heart.
0: That's right, because when he thumped on his chest, it was all hollow. Boom, boom, boom. Yeah, because he didn't have heart.
1: Which one are you in the gay colloquialisms? Are you one of the three? Are you the... What are you like?
0: Well, I'm Dorothy.
1: Oh,
2: course.
1: Yeah.
0: It's National Lazy Day, which is perfect for a Monday, because how many of you really intended to put an effort out today? Just get through it.
1: No, I have a lot to do today.
0: Oh, do you?
1: Today's a busy day.
0: But you're supposed to be lazy today.
1: I have to do two radio shows, and then I have to work out.
0: Oh, no way.
1: Yep.
0: You lift?
1: Well, no, lifting on Tuesdays.
0: Oh, work out.
1: Monday's more of a run day, but, you know, cardio's important, too.
0: Sure. Beware the heat. It's the humidity, even worse than the heat, but there are red flag warnings out everywhere. Don't go outside, especially, you know, between, like, say, 3 and 6 p.m.
1: He's not kidding. On Friday, I ran until I puked, and I didn't feel good, so I went back to my house, and then I threw up again.
0: Well, it's because you were dehydrated and probably in danger.
1: So I drank a bunch of electrolytes, I ate a bowl of pasta, and then boom.
0: Boom, bada-bing, bada-boom, just like that.
1: And then I took a nap, and I was fine.
0: And now,
2: this day in history is brought to you by Law Tigers. Don't you know they're just having a big old time at Sturgis?
1: Yeah, Law Tigers Day today. Go to lawtigers.com, call 1-800-LAW-TIGERS. It's also National Spoil Your Dog Day, National S'mores Day, National Update Your Bio Day, and Vlogging Day.
2: You think when Rip drove his big old truck into all those bikes parked along the side of the ranch there where they'd cut the wire, you think Law Tigers, you know, helped them out?
1: Well, Law Tigers would just do that, you know.
2: That's what they'll do. Even, you know, have to face down Rip. Law Tigers works for you.
1: Yeah. And today in 1776, London finally gets the word. The American colonies have declared their independence. It's over.
0: Ooh, have they now?
1: Today was basically Juneteenth for the Brits.
0: Well, why don't we just go over there and kick their asses?
1: Yeah.
0: Or arses, probably, you know.
1: Today in 1846, the Smithsonian Institution was created.
2: Mm-hmm.
1: And boy, they had some good museums that were really beautiful and filled with great information.
0: Yeah, and now they look at them today.
1: Yeah, exactly. Today in 1927, Calvin Coolidge arrives on horseback to dedicate Mount Rushmore.
0: Cool, yeah.
1: It was Coolidge.
0: Coolidge, yeah. I got it.
1: Today in 1937, the Electro String Corporation patents the electric guitar.
2: Uh-huh.
1: Today in 1945, Japan accepts unconditional surrender following atomic bomb on Nagasaki.
0: Japan accepts surrender?
1: That's how it's written, yeah. I don't know why they wrote it.
0: We
1: like
0: have
1: that.
0: To accept their surrender. They surrendered to us. They didn't accept surrender.
1: I think what they meant to write was asks for surrender, or I don't know.
0: I don't know what you do with surrender, but they surely didn't accept.
1: Yeah, it was written weird. I don't know. I'm just reading you what they wrote.
2: Maybe they meant that they had to accept it themselves first. The U.S. of A. kicked their little scrawny ass.
1: Yeah. You tell the producer that made this list for me that
0: Ron
1: Ron Burgundy look ridiculous.
0: Give them
1: today.
0: A piece of my mind.
1: Today in 1977, Son of Sam was arrested. And today in 1984, Billy Ed, Red Dawn released in movie theaters.
2: Is that right?
1: At the end of the summer, no less.
2: Wolverine!
1: Today in 1993, Ruth Bader Ginsburg sworn into the Supreme Court.
0: Oh, well, I remember right where I was when that happened.
1: And today in 1997, after 157 years of British rule, the last UK troops left Hong Kong.
2: Oh, yeah, that was a big thing back then.
1: Do you think they all had dumplings before they left?
0: I bet they did.
1: They were like, let's eat.
0: Yeah, soup dumplings, so good.
1: Let's get something. And they're like, hey, and you promise not to oppress the citizens after we leave, right?
2: That wink, wink, say no more, yep.
1: And they're like, you're not going to arrest people for protesting? No. Okay. All right. We're out of here. And then as soon as that door shut, boom.
0: Bad. Just like that.
1: Full-blown draconian nightmare. Communism sucks, doesn't it?
0: Doesn't it, though? And yet the young people they weren't taught that in school. That's the first step. The young people who are now adults and are old enough to vote and change the world are going to do that because they weren't told in school like we all were. Communism doesn't work except for the leaders.
1: Yeah.
0: And you're not going to be one of them, are you?
1: I bet the residents of Hong Kong miss colonialism.
2: Oh, don't you know it?
1: I bet they miss being under British rule.
2: Mm-hmm.
1: It was probably way better for them than what they've got now, you know?
0: Okay.
1: Wouldn't you think so?
0: No, probably not.
1: A thief broke into Kim Kardashian's $60 million Hidden Hills fortress, loaded up on some goodies, stole a staffer's car, and took it for a joyride around the neighborhood like he was testing the suspension on a rental.
0: Probably thought it was her car. Turns out just somebody that works for her left their car there.
1: Probably should have known that she wouldn't drive a Honda Civic.
0: Yeah. Did they root around in her undies?
1: Didn't say.
0: Or does she even have any undies?
1: I don't think so, no.
0: Probably not.
1: Cops show up, find the guy still on the property, haul him off for burglary. Kim and the kids weren't even home. They've been in a rental for months while the mansion got yet another renovation.
0: Don't you hate it when your $60 million mansion just isn't right? We got to put some more work into this thing.
1: The place is basically a construction site, but with better landscaping these days.
0: Probably that one porta potty out front somewhere. You know, they always have to put that porta potty right out there by the street.
1: Imagine spending years, tens of millions of dollars, turning your house into a security state theme park. Gates, cameras, private guards, the whole don't even think about it package. And then some 27-year-old slides right through the door on a Sunday afternoon.
0: Nothing to it.
1: Like he's picking up an Amazon package. The car he boosted wasn't even one of the carefully curated luxury fleet. It belonged to the help.
2: Yeah, ain't that sad.
1: There's almost something democratic about that, isn't there?
2: I broke into Kim Kardashian's house and I stole her maid's car.
1: Yeah.
2: Ooh, boy, that's going to get you mediocre action.
1: The same culture that monetizes every private moment now discovers that privacy is mostly a marketing term.
0: Yeah, what's that about?
1: You can own half of Hidden Hills, hire an army of people whose entire job is to keep the world out, and still end up as the backdrop for a low-rent joyride.
0: Sounds like they're going to be remaking Bodyguard any day now.
1: Who are they going to get to play Whitney?
0: Well, Kim, obviously.
1: Oh, well then who plays Kevin Costner?
0: Who's going to protect her at all costs while they fall in love?
1: Don't you mean which NBA player?
0: Yeah, pretty much.
3: And now, please give a warm welcome to the 51st President of the United States, Kendall Jenner.
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0: everybody. Come on. Yes. It just feels good and it's relaxing.
1: Yeah, it's great.
0: So back to that Hollywood news for just a second. I knew you'd want to know because you mentioned Britney's sister earlier this morning. A young woman named Britney Spears sometimes goes by River Red.
1: Heard of her, yeah.
0: Said she feels as though she is a failure as a parent. And I think we all felt that. But she says specifically because one of her sons told her he doesn't believe in God. And she said, I know there's a Holy Spirit that sits high in the kingdom of heaven. I've been there. I've felt it. She went and came back, I guess. But she thinks she just... That's just part of every kid's growing up, having to act out in some way.
1: Yeah.
0: It happens.
1: Britney Spears took to Instagram over the weekend to warn her fans about getting Botox. She had a bad session recently, and she says it caused her face to disfigure a bit.
2: You put so much Botox in this left eye that it drooped down like that. And it's just now starting to raise up and be normal again. It's so embarrassing. It's like that. Girls, you have to be careful. Be careful.
0: Yeah, be careful.
2: And they try to change like your face. And be careful with your bodies. Because
0: It's yours
2: and you own it.
1: Is that what her voice sounds like now?
0: Yeah, I don't think that's normal. No. Oh, speaking of not normal, Perez Hilton, who was in the news last week for losing his mind, is in serious but stable condition now. He didn't look very stable the other day on the internet. He is going to need surgery for all the injuries he sustained when he started cutting himself during a live stream. It was not pretty.
1: Ugh,
0: it was also not fake. Apparently there were family members, like children, in the house at the time, and somebody saw it and came over and got them out of there.
1: Yuck.
0: But he is not okay.
1: He never was. Look, I don't have a lot of opinions about Perez Hilton because I don't generally care about Hollywood media, but he's not a good guy. And I don't wish any harm on him, just like I don't wish any harm on Joe Biden today, who apparently is in the news because his cancer is getting worse.
3: But it wouldn't bother you if you heard bad news, though, would it?
1: Well, it wouldn't bother me as much as it would if it was someone I cared about. Yeah, you don't wish harm on these people. But also, Joe Biden aside, the Perez Hilton thing, isn't that just kind of all his bad behavior and all his bad choices catching up
3: maybe
1: with him?
3: Just kind of coming back. The chickens come home to roost, as they say. Some kind of a country little sideline like that.
1: He spent a lifetime doing predatory things to people. Mm-hmm. He posted photos of teenage girls naked on the internet and slut-shamed them because they were D-list celebrities. And how is that even legal?
0: So I hope you're taking your own advice. Careful who you pick on and make fun of and give a hard time to, because sooner or later that might come back and bite you in the ass, too. Be nice to people, especially gay coworkers.
1: Oh, wait, you think this is about you?
0: Well, isn't everything a little bit about me?
1: I was wondering who this was about.
0: So, have you guys seen the first episode? Now, I know there's another episode out now, but the first episode of the new season of Lioness yet. I warned you that it was extremely violent.
1: No, but I've heard good things from my friends. I'm waiting for a few episodes to stack up.
3: That's all we need to know. Extreme violence in war. Imagine that.
1: Yeah, I want to watch it.
0: Well, I'm just telling you, there's news stories out now about whether people are able to handle the kind of violence that, you know, Taylor Sheridan doesn't normally get that explicit, I don't think. But, you know, maybe I've just missed that part of it before, but I saw it this time. Oh, and what about Ted Lasso? Or is anybody up on Ted Lasso yet?
1: Hang on a second. Back up a second.
0: Because everybody was all excited. Oh, my God, they're reuniting for a new season. But then it seems like they kind of waited too long.
1: Well, it's women's soccer. But,
0: I know.
1: The first season, the first episode of Lioness, didn't it start off with drone bombing a building full of Muslims while they chased a Christian woman and tried to rape her?
0: Among other things, yeah.
1: I mean, I think the violence is part of Lioness. It always was.
0: Oh, yeah, but
1: it's really violent.
0: This particular first episode of season 3, more so.
1: Well, it doesn't disappoint then.
0: No, I guess not.
1: Yeah.
0: Just a warning, though. It's kind of hard to watch. I looked away multiple times.
1: You know what always bothered me was in the first scene of Yellowstone, he shoots a horse.
3: He put it out of its misery because of the car accident. You know, had a big wreck on the road and that horse was going to die. He'd go die slow and painful or real quick. He's a good rancher's know best. He put him down.
1: Yeah.
3: Did the right thing.
1: Well, it's hard to watch, you know, unless you're Kristi Noem, and then she probably pleasured herself to it.
3: But probably was applauding.
0: Shoot him! Shoot him!
1: You ever watch local news, see how boring?
3: Not much anymore.
1: Depending on where you live, a lot of it's very pointless. There's this local news anchor, K.J. Jacobs is his name, and he was doing a live traffic report.
3: Where is this? I-71 at Gilbert. That's not around here.
1: Cincinnati, Ohio.
3: Oh, okay.
1: And all of a sudden, as he's doing the live traffic...
3: Said a bad word. He caught himself just in the nick of time.
1: Yeah, that's true, yeah.
3: Okay, I was blocked by... Okay, I want to see it again, because I was blocked by all this stuff that's in the way.
1: Can we play that? I felt like we could not play that on the air.
3: You turn him down. I just want to watch.
1: Okay, in the video, he drops an S-bomb.
3: Oh, God, look at that. He drove right into that parked car. I mean, how did you not see that? Everybody else saw it.
1: The guy was trying to cut into traffic.
3: There was a car, had his flashers on, stopped in a lane, but everybody else managed to go around him, and this guy just drove right up his butt.
1: Yeah. Well, anyway, that video just went viral. And
3: because that guy was doing, you know, his report. He caught it live.
1: Have you ever noticed how people in the black community will sometimes shame a guy for being articulate and well-dressed?
4: Yes, I have, as a matter of fact.
1: Yeah, why is that?
4: Well, you know, it's that whole thing about finding some a black candidate back in the day that was clean-cut and articulate, you know, means he could talk good and stuff.
1: There's this video that went viral over the weekend, and it's a black gentleman walking around in a nice men's boutique, kind of like clothing.
3: Oh, yeah.
1: And as he's, and the caption reads...
3: See how they got the words on the door like that? Huh? All fancy writing, and it's all carved into the door glass and stuff. That's too expensive. That's going to be... No, don't shop for me there.
1: Well, I think it looks cool.
3: It does.
1: But this video went viral over the weekend, got thousands of shares and retweets and comments, and the caption read, "This is the kind of black guy who hangs out with white people."
3: Oh, boy.
5: We're going to pick out a fit for the first day bunch of the school.
1: It's just, so most guys are gonna go with just a nice dressed black guy, got his shirt tucked into his
3: some
1: pants.
3: Some Dockers and a nice little polo, and it's all tucked in, and... He's looking at suits compared with bow ties.
1: And then when you read the comments, a lot of black people are making fun of him because he's clean and well-dressed.
3: Yeah, how come his pants ain't sagging down below his ass and he ain't got like some tattoos and stuff on him?
1: Well, that's kind of what they're insinuating, you know?
3: Yeah, they want that to be the lifestyle.
1: Are they Dockers shaming him?
3: I think they are.
1: I think he was Dockers maxing.
3: Shamed for his big old set of Dockers.
1: I found out about Joe Biden's cancer getting worse over the weekend from the BBC Pigeon News.
3: What do you mean, pigeon news? They fly it in and on pigeons?
1: No, it's P-I-D-G-I-N.
3: It's a way of speaking, the pigeon English.
1: BBC has a news outlet where they speak in broken English so that people in third world, mostly black countries, can understand what the news anchor is saying. I'll read a little of it to you. It reads here, my papa cancer done spread, a done enta in bones, a day very painful and unbearable, says Hunter Biden.
3: Oh, boy.
1: Hunter Biden, the son of former U.S. President Joe Biden, talk say im papa cancer done spread. Hunter Biden...
3: Say don't or it do spread? It sounded like you said don't.
1: It done spread.
3: It done spread.
1: Hunter Biden, for one interview with the BBC... Been get emotional as a day talk about im father health. Cancer day really hard, a talk. A stop to clear im throat. A day really sad to watch.
3: In other words, Biden's cancer has spread and it's very painful.
1: Yeah, that's what he's saying.
3: That's pretty much what he said.
1: Now, laugh all you want, but the BBC Pigeon News, broken English or not, is some of the most accurate reporting I've ever heard.
3: Yeah, they didn't take a side, did they?
1: No, once you get past the broken English, they really break down the story for you.
3: I'll tell you, right now, they're very mad at cancer for attacking Joe Biden. But I guarantee you, if Trump came out and told everybody tomorrow that he's got that exact same kind of cancer, they would applaud cancer. Yay! You go, cancer!
1: Yeah. Hey, speaking of health news, that reminds me, you guys weren't here when we discussed this earlier. AOC really appears to be running for president. The spicy Latina announced she is freezing her

0: Wow.
1: Woo.
0: Well, in the meantime, AOC, a spicy Latina, can't get pregnant. What do you think about that, Mr. O?
2: Well, maybe she just ain't had the right incentive. You know what I'm saying?
0: Yeah, I was a little surprised. Usually Latinas have no problem getting pregnant.
2: I'd probably get her pregnant from here.
3: How dare you?
4: Walton and Johnson.
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14: Sometimes I get really overwhelmed when I think about, like, 10 years from now I'll be 30. 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
19: We will explore what it means to change careers.
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3: We're talking about peacocks.
4: A peacock is specifically the male. The peahen is the female. They are not native to the United States, although they thrive in coastal, warmish areas.
3: So when you see that thing fully displayed, when that peacock wants to have a little good time with a peahen, that thing may go 5 to 7 feet in every direction.
4: That's the whole point of those feathers. Again, the peacocks will use it to try to ward off or intimidate trespassers in their territory, but for the most part, the whole thing is to impress the peahens.
3: And they will shake those feathers, and the shaking isn't just like, hey, look how pretty. Mm-hmm. Science has discovered semi-recently those vibrations are in lockstep with the peafowl's head feathers that they used to think were just for show, but mm-hmm. now they realize they vibrate at the same intensity and that they can actually, you know, sort of feel when those tail feathers are vibrating in their direction through their head feathers.
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0: Do him good, I'll bet you. Giggity.
1: Poor Jesse.
0: Calm down. Jesse wouldn't share his girl.
1: Do you think Jesse is even with this woman anymore?
0: No.
1: This is an old song, guys.
0: They probably don't even know each other or keep up with each other anymore.
1: Lost touch a long time ago.
0: Yeah, things happen.
1: Jesse's girl might not even be a girl anymore.
0: Yeah, that's possible.
1: She might have had one of those operations. What's it called? An adidectomy?
0: I think that's what it is called.
1: Yeah.
0: Sometimes they do the opposite.
1: Yeah.
0: Anyway, where were we? Back to the real world of Hollywood, celebrity, and showbiz, and that sort of thing. Good times.
1: Mm-mm.
0: So you never did answer no Ted Lasso yet, huh?
1: No, I haven't watched it yet, no.
0: Yeah. Okay. So
1: I like to let a few episodes stack up.
0: I understand.
1: And then, but I don't know. Then again, it's about women's soccer.
0: Yeah.
1: Doesn't it kind of sound like before you even get there that they've already ruined it?
0: But don't you want to see Keeley?
1: No.
0: And what's the guy's name that goes, oi, all the time? Oi. He's like the
1: Ray Fink,
0: the mean rough tough guy.
1: Something.
0: Yeah. I don't know. It's been a long time.
1: Yeah, I haven't watched it in a few years either.
0: Roy Kent. Roy. Yeah. He goes, oi. He's oi Roy.
1: Oi Roy. Well, yeah, I'll take a gander at it, I guess.
0: Eventually.
1: Yeah. Anyway, all that being said, a lot of exciting things happening today.
0: I see that. You heard Biden's cancer's back worse than ever, huh?
1: Yeah, we were just talking about it, and it's sad news. I'm not going to dunk on the guy the way they would dunk on Trump if it happened to him.
0: No, but you know it would, and they probably will at some point if he, you know, lives long enough to get prostate cancer. My doctor told me years and years ago when I was still a young lad, he said, if nothing else gets you first, you know, like a pit bull or a bus, your prostate. That's what's going to kill every man on the planet if they live long enough to die from their prostate.
1: Well, that sucks.
0: Because you have one, and for some reason, it's a weakness. Get rid of it.
1: I don't want to die from that.
0: Take it out now.
1: I just want to live forever.
0: Yeah, but you wouldn't want to live without it. You don't want to live with it. Now what are you going to do?
1: That's a good point.
0: Okay.
1: Yeah, what are you going
0: to
1: do?
0: Well, anyway, Hunter says Joe's cancer spread to the bones. That's not good, you know, and it's very painful, and that's not good, and they're doing everything. If his doctors aren't the best in the world, then I want to know whose are. No, right?
1: Well, I think it's pretty obvious. He probably died 5 or 6 years ago. They just have a clone that's
0: kind of seems that way.
1: Pretending to be him.
0: Yeah, now they're just getting out in front of it. Yeah, the old prostate thing. Yeah, just, watch out.
1: Yeah, Joe's been dead for years, guys.
0: Oh, okay. Oh, earlier this morning when we were chatting about Barbies, for some unknown reason, and I couldn't think of which one it was. There's a story out today about the Whitney Houston Barbie because it's maybe just too sexy. What do you think about that?
1: Whitney Houston?
0: The Barbie doll in honor of Whitney Houston.
1: They have a sexy Barbie doll?
0: Well, she looks like Whitney Houston, and she's kind of, you know, curvy like Barbies are. And, you know, that's how it goes.
1: Let's see. Is
0: you looking at her? Let me see her.
1: It doesn't seem that sexy to me. It just looks like Whitney in the 80s, back before she got all,
0: right,
1: cracky or whatever. It doesn't seem that sexy to me. I don't know.
0: That's the doll? That's the Barbie?
1: I think so, yeah.
0: Dang.
1: What about it is too sexy? If you think that's too sexy.
0: It's a very good likeness is what it is. And she was a, you know, very pretty girl.
1: It looks like her. But they didn't make her jugs ginormous or make her, like, have a ridiculous hourglass shape.
0: Right. Maybe that's what it is. It's the realism.
1: It kind of looks relatable. It doesn't.
0: That's it.
1: Wait a second. Do they just trick us into talking about this?
0: Sure did, didn't they?
1: And we've defended it, too.
0: Damn it.
1: I know. Just like that.
0: I hate when that happens.
1: How do you like that?
0: I don't.
1: All right, we now take you to Scottish Parliament, where a member who's definitely not an Indian migrant is declaring rape is a spectrum, and we should ease up on the demonization. The demonization.
0: Yeah, rape ain't that bad, especially if, you know, you're the raper, not the rapey.
1: A non-binary Indian migrant who somehow holds a 5-year seat in the Scottish Parliament on a 3-year student visa is back with yet another take that makes the average person do a double take. Moni Vananan, that's his name, discussed the demonization of rapists and explained that rape is a spectrum of behavior. More specifically, he said, and I won't do the voice, I think our distaste towards rape is towards rape. It's towards the idea and act of rape, not towards the myth of this monster rapist, because there definitely is a demonization of rape as it is a spectrum. End quote.
0: You think he'd be okay if somebody was to start raping him and then let's ramp it up and let me know when it turns into being a bad thing.
1: I hope not. There are different types of rape, he says. We all hate rape in the abstract, but maybe stop treating the people who commit it like monsters, he says. The monster rapist is apparently a myth we need to move past. I think if you rape, you are a monster. That's, you know.
0: Ooh, okay. But only if it's like a Cat 5 or a Cat 4. You know, Cat 1 rape, I mean, that's, come on, what? What's that? That's nothing, right?
1: Well, I hate to even ask, but what is a Cat 1 rape, Billy?
0: Beats me. He's the one that came up with this, you know.
1: I get your point, yeah. This is an elected representative in a Western parliament casually reframing one of the most clear-cut violent crimes as something that exists on a nuanced continuum.
0: Mm-hmm.
1: That is hard to wrap your mind around. The same political class that will lecture you for weeks about microaggressions is suddenly very interested in shades of gray when the topic is actual sexual violence.
0: Isn't that amazing? Their microaggressions will stop the world. But rape, you know, take it or leave it. It's kind of this or that.
1: How is it that they're not offended by anything that's actually offensive, but they're offended by everything that's not offensive?
0: That's just how they'll do you.
1: Most functioning societies have managed to agree that forcing sex on someone is wrong. Full stop. Turning it into a spectrum conversation is the kind of academic word salad that only gets airtime when the speaker is protected by the right identity checkboxes, and this guy is a gender-neutral foreigner from South Asia.
0: Ugh. I got no use for it.
1: Ordinary people hear this and immediately understand why trust in institutions keeps circling the drain, Billy Ed.
0: Ain't it the truth?
1: Ain't it the truth?
0: Boy, I wish I'd have said that.
1: Well, I said it for you.
0: Oh, okay.
1: Yeah, we're like a team, you know what I mean?
0: Yeah.
1: Yeah. And now I'm going to say this. Billy Ed's favorite synthesizer is the Yamaha DX7.
0: I was a Kawasaki man.
2: No, I want to be clear in how I characterize this. This is mostly a protest. It is not, generally speaking, unruly.
3: 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Now, the Ecori Diamonds Traffic Center.
4: And the midday road work is up and going strong out in Kima, and it's slowing things down. Highway 146 southbound between FM 2094 and Highway 96. On the East Tex Freeway southbound approaching Parker, an accident there has you slow from eastbound Houston. A 10-minute backup. It's 30 minutes from the Grand Parkway to downtown. I'm Christina Cruz in a 24-hour traffic center.
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0: I think we alarmed some people earlier when you stated that AOC is running for president. Now, she hasn't announced that she's running for president. It's just that we know things, we see things, and we can add two and two and put it together. And part of that is AOC has just recently distanced herself from the Democratic Socialists of America and their national platform. And this is how she did it. She wants you to know that she doesn't agree with all of the positions of the Democrat Socialists of America and that she only belongs to the local New York chapter, not the national chapter of DSA. I only joined the New York City chapter, okay? So, yeah, I don't think like them at all.
1: Guys, she is 100% running for president.
0: Oh, absolutely.
1: There are so many videos of her being approached by journalists and being told, oh, you're a front runner right now. You're polling in first place for president and this and that. And then she blushes and gushes. And, I just care about the I just care about my constituents, she says.
0: Yeah.
1: It's crystal clear she's running for president.
0: Exactly.
1: And by the way, in all these polls, she's in first place for that. She's more popular than Newsom. If she's not running for president, wouldn't that be foolish?
0: Yes, it would.
1: Yeah. Anyway.
0: What about the Pete, Mayor Pete? He's up there in some of the polls.
1: I don't know why. Black people hate him.
0: I know, but, you know, black people hate Tallarico, too. And yet they'll tell you that Tallarico and Paxton are like neck and neck in Texas.
1: I think it's too late for that. It's too late for them to say no to Tallarico.
0: It's too late.
1: He's the guy.
0: Oh, yeah.
1: Yeah.
0: Well, AOC is making a very serious face now as Ms. Ocasio-Cortez. Look at this. Tell me that's not a I'm running for president face right there.
1: Oh, yeah. Super.
0: See, that's all that
1: super
0: is.
1: Super serious, yeah.
0: So serial.
1: How interesting that her chance to be president and her chance to get Democrats to have a baby kind of fall in the same window of her life. That's a choice she's got to make.
0: Uh-huh. Do it now or forever hold his peace.
1: Oh, by the way, Gen Z's favorite dating move is now coming to a job offer near you.
0: Favorite dating move?
1: Yes, Gen Z's ghosting habit is moving towards the workforce. Fox Business reports, The same generation that perfected ghosting on dating apps has brought the habit to work. Hiring managers are reporting a growing number of Gen Z candidates who accept a job offer and then simply disappear.
0: Do they send them paychecks?
1: No paperwork, no first day, no explanation, just radio silence.
0: Show up long enough to make sure they got my direct deposit all lined up and then ghost them.
1: 54% of hiring managers say they've been ghosted by a Gen Z candidate after hiring them.
0: People just don't want to work no more.
1: That's not a few flaky kids. That's more than half.
0: Well, they've been told that they won't have to work. AI will do everything. Robots will do everything. The government will take care of everything. You just sit there and get fatter in your recliner and play video games and eat junk food and let the world go by.
1: I don't quite get it because, I mean, you know, wouldn't you at least just be polite enough to say no thanks or never mind, got a better job offer.
0: Right.
1: But they're just disappearing. Are they that socially inept? Was my generation that bad when we were 15 years younger?
0: Yeah, probably.
1: Well, speaking of ghosts, a big Brazilian study of more than 5,000 adults looked at non-ordinary experiences like hearing voices when no one's there, sensing an unseen presence, sudden overwhelming awe or love, out-of-body moments. Turns out they're way more common than the psychiatric textbooks would have you believe.
0: Yeah, people will sometimes hesitate to bring that up. It's kind of like seeing a UFO or something. People, they won't believe me anyway, but I've had experiences like that. I don't know if the rest of you have or not, and if you haven't, then you'll probably make fun of me. But if you have, then you understand.
1: Like experiences where you think you saw a ghost, that kind of thing?
0: Well, yeah, you feel a presence, things weird, you know, happen around you. I don't think energy dies. When a person dies, that energy doesn't die. It just leaves the physical container.
1: Well, that's very interesting, and I have no idea what to think of it, but it does give us an excuse to play this music.
0: That's all we ever wanted.
1: Is this the scary ghost music? Kinda.
0: It's kind of scary over the rainbow.
1: Oh, I was trying to play theremin music, but it's doing...
0: But it's doing over the rainbow.
1: I know. Anyway, that really ruined the moment.
0: Yeah.
1: The official ledger is interesting. About 20% of people had an immediate negative reaction Roughly 25% said it caused some suffering or discomfort. But when asked about the long-term effects, 51% said the experience made their life better. Only 15% had lasting negative effects. So if you suddenly think you see a ghost, in the short term, it freaks you out. But in the long term, you seem to enjoy it. Like that time Aunt Patty came back and told you not to marry Greg.
0: Yeah, remember that? And she was naked, which was weird, you know? Because nobody wanted to see Aunt Patty naked.
1: Why would you be naked, though, in your
0: after? Yeah, why would she do something like that?
1: For decades, the official options were basically you're crazy, you're blessed. This study suggests there's a third lane. A lot of ordinary people have weird, hard-to-explain moments. Most of them walk away fine, and more than half eventually decide the whole thing was a net positive.
0: Okay. So that's how you want to end it, right there.
1: So that doesn't mean there's a voice in your head or that you need a life coach, but, you know, couldn't hurt to get a little therapy.
0: Couldn't hurt. Let's stick with that.
1: Yeah. You ever see a ghost, Mr. Kenneth?
0: Probably.
1: Who do you think it was?
0: I don't know. But it was in a hotel room, and they were famous for being, you know, haunted, and so I kind of went with it.
1: Did gay guys have a lot more ghost-like experiences after the 80s?
0: Yes. Stop that. That's rude.
1: I'm just wondering.
0: That's rude.
1: Pretty straightforward question.
0: But yes.
1: All right, we now know that the guy that burned down the 174-year-old Brooklyn church was a homeless guy trying to steal a sandwich.
0: And they wouldn't let him have a sandwich? Did he even ask? He just assumed that he had to steal it? It's a church. They might have just let you have the dang sandwich.
1: 174-year-old historic church in New York burned to the ground by a homeless guy. Mm. Multiple arrests, classic revolving door special here. Meet 24-year-old John Jones. Doesn't look 24, looks a lot older than that.
0: Looks 80.
1: And earlier this summer, he burned down the South Bushwick Reformed Church in Brooklyn.
0: Did he do it as a racist or just as a homeless?
1: Well, it turns out he's a very, very, very black man, so he can't be racist.
0: Okay, well, that answered that.
1: The Greek Revival building dates back to 1853. It was a city landmark, and the congregation itself traced back to the Dutch colonial era. But it only took him a couple hours to burn it to the ground. He bought a lighter at a 99-cent store minutes before walking into the church.
0: Yeah, wood that old. That's gonna burn fast, man.
1: Made several unsuccessful attempts to get inside and then lit the place up on fire.
0: Mm.
1: Apparently, cops finally collared him this week. It wasn't because of the church. He was caught shoplifting a sandwich and a Coke and an ice cream from a Midtown CVS in the middle of the night.
0: Man, life is, I mean, it's just, everybody's is different, right? I'm going about my day, you go about your days, and that guy, that's his day.
1: On him at the time of the arrest, a notebook with a handwritten chart of planned violence. Categories included murder them, kill them, stab them, make them pay, rape him, completed with tally marks. The words church appeared repeatedly. Rape him. His plan was to rape a guy?
0: I don't get it.
1: Do they contact the guy whose name was under rape him?
2: What level of rape were they going for, though? You know, like a level one or two? Or they going up into level 4-5?
1: Well, if I don't know the answer, but if you hate rapes, join us Sunday, September 6th, as we bring Operation Comedy Therapy 2026 to the Tejas Brewery. It's going to be a blast, a comedy showcase, all the funniest comedians in Houston.
0: There you go.
1: All proceeds go to Wheelchairs for Warriors.
0: Yay! That's a good time right there.
1: Right, John?
3: Don't forget, boys and girls, to
4: eat it every day.
5: I feel like a cigarette. You can't smoke anymore. It's sad, right? I like smoking because when you smoke, you know what you won't be doing tomorrow. Like kayaking and bungee jumping and bike riding and mountain climbing. I had a hat blow off in a strong wind. I'm like, I'll get another one. I ain't moving for nothing. Sometimes you need a cigarette, though, right? Like after sex, you want a cigarette. You don't roll off someone and go, ooh, that was amazing. Skittles? Would you like a Skittle? How about a Jolly Rancher, baby? You want a Jolly Rancher?

0: So soon?
1: So soon?
2: We were just getting started.
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27: The Lions are signing veteran quarterback Josh Dobbs to fill out their QB room. This after Teddy Bridgewater, who was slated to be the backup to Jared Goff, decided to retire. Several injuries around the NFL. Among the latest, Bears receiver Luther Burden missed the preseason due to a groin injury. Commanders O-lineman Laremy Tunsil to miss much of the regular season with a torn triceps. And Saints guard Dylan Raddins is out for the year with a torn ACL. I'm Matt McCoy.
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4: The real thing.
5: It's driving oil prices back up. I'm Dave Anthony, Fox News. The tension over the Strait of Hormuz has oil up more than 3%. WTI back over 80 bucks a barrel.
6: Iranian officials are now making new demands, calling on the United States to permanently end the war and compensate Iran for damages before the Strait would reopen.
5: But President Trump tells Axios he's playing it low-key, only semi-negotiating with Iran, where inflation is far worse than here. And Fox's Trey Yingst also reports from Tel Aviv.
6: A senior Israeli official told Fox News that they are reviewing credible evidence inside of Iran of mounting economic pressure on the regime. They say regime officials are having to choose where money goes domestically.
5: The earth quaked this morning in South America.
19: The quake was felt in Colombia and Ecuador, with an epicenter around 250 miles west of the Colombian capital, Bogota. According to the U.S. Geological Survey, it had a magnitude of 7.4 and a depth of 66 miles. Reports are coming in of injuries and severe damage to buildings in cities including Pereira and Quibdó.
5: Fox's Jonathan Savage, we are just getting word of at least two deaths now in Colombia. This is a last full day to campaign ahead of primaries in several states. Tomorrow, Minnesota and Wisconsin, Connecticut and Vermont. In Ohio, Congressman Max Miller keeps running for re-election despite calls to drop out of the race. He's passed a deadline that would have let Republicans replace him as the nominee.
20: Still refusing to step aside over abuse allegations made by his ex-wife, the daughter of Ohio Republican Senator Bernie Marino, who's also called Miller unfit to serve following an ugly divorce and bitter custody battle. Allegations that Miller has denied. He represents Ohio's 7th District in the southern and western suburbs of Cleveland, a district that favors the GOP by 5 points, though a seat that Republicans are now worried could flip because of the political fallout.
5: That's Jeff Manasso. 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
5: Well, in addition to the four states holding primaries tomorrow, there is a special Republican primary in South Carolina, where Senator Darlene Graham, appointed to replace her late brother Lindsey, is running to stay in office, facing nine other Republicans. She tells Fox her focus is on affordability.
31: Like most South Carolinians, I live the struggles here, too. And, you know, we have to get the economy booming and cut government spending in order to get the prices down.
5: The winner tomorrow will face Democrat Annie Andrews in November. Now, today, Senator Graham will be joined by War Secretary Pete Hegseth at a ceremony honoring her brother.
3: Joint Base Charleston, serving the U.S. Army, Navy, Marines, Air Force, and Coast Guard in South Carolina, is being renamed for the late Lindsey Graham, the state's long-serving U.S. Senator. Graham died last month. He served longer than 3 decades in the U.S. Air Force Reserves. His sister, Darlene Graham, is now serving the remainder of his Senate term.
31: It means the world to me and our family. I'm really looking forward to it today. It's just such a special honor to have the base named after him.
3: To be the GOP nominee for November's election, Eben Brown, Fox News.
5: In a few hours, Acting Attorney General Todd Blanche will be sworn in as the full-time AG after the Senate voted to confirm Blanche Saturday. The president's also getting a new lawyer.
4: September 1st will be the first day on the job for Will Sharpe as the new White House counsel. Says President Trump, posting on Truth Social, Will is tough, strong, and smart. He loves our country and respects the law. Will Sharpe will do a great job as White House counsel. The 40-year-old who went to Harvard Law School replaces David Warrington, who's leaving the administration to join the private sector. The president pointing out his new legal eagle previously served as a federal prosecutor and represented him in a number of cases, including at the U.S. Supreme Court. CJ Papa, Fox News.
5: On Wall Street, a bit of selling to start the week. The Dow is down 51 points. The Nasdaq is losing 38. I'm Dave Anthony, and this is Fox News.
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3: In the history of cinema, few films have been as successful as The Godfather. Francis Ford Coppola's gangster epic set a new standard not just for movies about the mafia, but for movies in general. Although, if you talk to the people who made it, The Godfather's prospects for success were far from assured. In fact, before its release, they were pretty bleak.
4: And they said, we're finished, this is over. The movie's not going to work. You gotta get rid of those guys. It's a disaster.
3: Then Leave the Gun, Take the Cannoli, my co-host Mark Seal and I strip back the varnish of movie history and talk to never-before-heard-from sources to get at what really made the process so arduous. Leave the Gun, Take the Cannoli is based on my co-host Mark's best-selling book of the same title. And on this show, we call upon his years of research to help unpack the story behind The Godfather's birth from start to finish. We sift through innumerable accounts, many of them conflicting, and try to get to the truth of what really happened. Leave the Gun, Take the Cannoli features new and archival interviews with Francis Ford Coppola.
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12: Ah, 1971. 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Everyone had a lava lamp for some reason. Weeble started to wobble, but as we all know, they don't fall down.
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12: Across the country, people were speaking up, and the more they did, the more they learned about the hidden underbelly of the most powerful law enforcement agency in the land. I'm Ed Helms, host of Snafu, Season 2, Medburg. The story of a daring heist that exposed J. Edgar Hoover.

0: Here's epic FBI snafu. 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
6: Pressure on negotiators. Lisa Brady, Fox News. Iran's supreme leader calling for unity among his people while making new demands in talks with Oman on reopening the Strait of Hormuz.
7: Iran's Supreme National Security Council issued a fresh statement over the weekend calling on the United States to permanently end the war and compensate Iran for damages before the strait would reopen. Iran's foreign minister says even if a deal is reached, it doesn't necessarily mean the strait will stay open.
6: Fox's Trey Yingst in Tel Aviv. For now, a U.S. naval blockade. Blockade of Iranian ports remains in effect. President Trump emphasizing the economic effects on Iran and telling Axios the U.S. is semi-negotiating. But renewed tension sending oil prices back up with U.S. crude getting back over $81 a barrel. Voters head to the polls in several more states for primaries tomorrow, including Wisconsin, where Democratic Socialist candidate Francesca Hong is considered the frontrunner to win the nomination in the governor's race.
8: Hong has plenty of progressive support, but has not received a direct endorsement from Alexandria Ocasio-Cortez or Bernie Sanders. Now, that's been chalked up to Wisconsin being such a presidential battleground. AOC this weekend, though, laughed off her side's past support for DSA-aligned stances like abolishing prisons and police. While outgoing Democratic Governor Tony Evers doesn't see the controversial takes as a thing of the past, he actually broke his own pledge to stay neutral in the race and endorse Milwaukee County Executive David Crowley. Evers fears that nominating a socialist would effectively be giving away the keys to the governor's mansion.
6: Fox's Alexandria Hoff in Madison. Congressman Tom Tiffany is considered the likely Republican opponent facing a political newcomer in the GOP primary. Minnesota, Connecticut, Vermont also have primaries tomorrow. And South Carolina will choose a new Republican nominee for Senate from a crowded field that includes Senator Darlene Graham, appointed to finish her late brother Lindsey's term. 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
6: Just getting an update on the 7.4 magnitude earthquake that shook Western Colombia. At least 20 people now known dead, dozens of buildings have collapsed. A tech giant is releasing the code of a free-to-all artificial intelligence model that can run on a regular computer without the need for powerful central computing.
21: Meta is now releasing an open-source AI model called Muse Glimmer that it promises is as powerful as any other leading AI, but small enough in scope that it can live locally on a store-bought laptop computer without the need for data center-style power. Zuckerberg posted a video about it on Meta's Instagram.
22: We're also working to make sure that everyone has a personal superintelligence agent that works 24/7 on your behalf.
21: Zuckerberg also announced Meta will put together a $1 billion fund to help pay teachers, police, and firefighters in communities where Meta builds data centers. Evan Brown, Fox News.
6: That's Mark Zuckerberg, the Meta CEO. Some critics of open source in general have raised security concerns. The U.S. Senate could vote this fall on a bill aimed at creating a regulatory framework for cryptocurrency.
23: Though there was no Senate vote on the Clarity Act this summer, those in the industry are optimistic about the legislation to give crypto its first comprehensive federal rulebook. Faryar Shirzad, Coinbase's chief policy officer, tells Cheryl Cassoni of Fox Business a procedural vote is coming.
24: We were very much hoping to start the process before the Senate broke for the August recess. But what we've gotten now is something really special, which is a date certain and a time certain when we'll have our first procedural vote, and that's on September 15th.
23: If it passes, it will be a huge victory for the Trump administration and the crypto industry.
6: Fox's Jenny Cosola. Stocks turning mixed. The Dow's down 60 points, back under 54K. I'm Lisa Brady. Fox.
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2: Look, Pat Gray and Jeff Fisher. For Glenn. 888-727-BECK. This is day 58 of America held hostage by Mitch McConnell.
3: Yes, it is.
2: I don't understand how you can go this long, 2 months now, without any proof of how this guy is doing.
3: It's been zero proof of life.
2: Unbelievable. Talk a little bit about that. Plus, very strange and sad, tragic situation in Mexico with Mexican influencers being murdered by cartels. Yeah. Quite a bit. By the dozens so far. That and more coming up in 1 minute. You know, there's situations where you know something is wrong long before you know exactly how wrong it's going to get. Somebody's behaving aggressively, they're getting closer, they're ignoring every signal you're giving them to back off, and now you have to make a decision. Except the choices available to you suddenly seem incredibly extreme. 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All right, how much longer can Mitch McConnell go before he finally informs Americans and the people of Kentucky what's going on with him?
3: I mean, how long are the Senate off now? The Senate's off?
2: Yeah, they're off for 7 weeks.
3: There you go. You got another 7 weeks.
2: So, yes, at least that
3: long. At least that. They certainly didn't care about it prior to them leaving.
2: No, they didn't.
3: So, you know.
2: And he was unconscious when the EMT arrived.
3: That's what was reported.
2: When the ambulance got there, he'd apparently had a heart attack. He was unconscious. They took him away like that.
3: That's what the letter said that was, you know, reportedly from him, which, you know, again, there's been no proof of life. We've seen two pictures, both looking similar with him sitting with
2: almost
3: the
2: exactly
3: wife,
2: the same
3: wife, different, different shirts and different blouses. One review I saw said that picture is obviously fake. The wife would not be seen in that TJ Maxx blouse.
2: That's probably true.
3: And I thought that is absolutely true.
2: I mean, they could have faked them both. Or they could have been from a prior hospital stay.
3: Sure.
2: Or, you know, it could be AI. Could be, who knows? Or it could be real. I don't know. Maybe he's perfectly fine. Maybe he is in rehab or has been until they finally sent him home.
3: That's
2: over
3: what
2: the
3: they
2: weekend.
3: Want us to believe.
2: Yeah.
3: No question. But we have seen there's been zero in an age of on-demand videos by the millions per second, seemingly. We've seen no video evidence of his life, of him being alive. Zero.
2: It's unacceptable in a U.S. senator. Unacceptable.
3: Right?
2: Yeah. And even though he's not running for re-election, he's still in the Senate.
3: Yeah.
2: And if this were, you know, Republicans would be out of their minds if this was a Democrat. If this was Chuck Schumer and we had no idea for 58 days on how he's doing, we'd be out of our skulls
3: right?
2: over it.
3: We would have been at least gone to the hospital.
2: Somebody would.
3: Someone would have gone to the hospital to check on Chuck Schumer.
2: Yes.
3: With their team. With their videos being shown. We were walking down the hallway.
2: Demand proof of life.
3: Yes.
2: And but I guess since it's Mitch McConnell, nobody cares.
3: And we saw, right. We know that, you know, our buddy Tom Tillis, we got video evidence of him. He lives in the back house. the other edifice house connected
2: he
3: to
2: says
3: Mitch's house.
2: It's a separate edifice. Yes. So
3: he did.
2: We've got no reason to doubt it.
3: I think it connects through the garage. But that's a, you know, that's otherwise it's a separate edifice.
2: Yeah.
3: But, and we saw no video footage of him leaving the hospital, going to his home.
2: Right.
3: Nothing at his home.
2: There's nothing.
3: We have video evidence.
2: You would think as he's being wheeled out, he'd give a wave to a camera.
3: Something.
2: Okay. There he is.
3: Something.
2: He actually is up and alive.
3: Right. Something.
2: But we don't deserve even that. Not even the wave.
3: It's unbelievable.
2: It is.
3: It literally is unbelievable. I mean, we saw evidence of one of a proposed caretaker going into his home.
2: Mm-hmm.
3: And when questioned going in, oh, yeah, I'm here. I'm going to be here overnight. And I'm taking care of Mitch McConnell. That's what I'm here for. And then she comes out the next morning and she makes a hightails it to the ride for
2: won't
3: her.
2: Won't say a word.
3: Won't say a word to the same person
2: mm-hmm.
3: that was waiting out there. I mean, so does that prove that McConnell is alive and they told her to zip it? Or does that prove that he's barely alive and they told her to zip it?
2: Doesn't prove anything, except they told her to zip it.
3: Yeah.
2: That part is obvious. Because
3: I mean, she hightails it.
2: Yeah. She's a different person when she comes
3: she
2: back.
3: She sure is.
2: At least as it applies to responding to questions from a reporter.
3: Yeah.
2: She won't say anything. Just like the rest of his staff has done. You know, the guy, his chief of staff, who, by the way, they make a point out of letting us know he makes $226,000 a year.
3: It's a pretty good gig.
2: That's more than the senator himself.
3: Well,
2: your chief of staff is making about $50,000 more than you are? That's kind of weird. Anyway.
3: He's doing the work.
2: He's repeatedly refused to say anything.
3: Nothing. We ran into the head of communications for Mitch McConnell.
2: Nothing.
3: Nothing.
2: Yeah.
3: I think that goes against what she's supposed to be doing.
2: You would think,
3: You know, nothing.
2: Yeah, you would think.
3: Not even a stop. Yes, the senator wanted us to let you know that he's still in
2: he's
3: rehab
2: doing well.
3: And he's doing okay and he's
2: nothing.
3: Doing what the doctors need. Yeah. I mean, nothing. Nothing.
2: Yeah.
3: That's unacceptable.
2: It is.
3: Unacceptable.
2: Iran is even saying they're going to release photos of Mojtaba Khamenei, the supreme leader of Iran, shortly. We haven't even heard that from McConnell's campaign.
3: We have not.
2: We can't even get that out of him.
3: I mean, the last letter was, they didn't even provide a picture or anything. It was
2: just
3: a letter that was supposed to be from Mitch. Oh, okay. Sure.
2: Mm-hmm.
3: No problem. Because,
2: mm-hmm.
3: you know, no problem. He's the United States Senator. The people he's representing in Kentucky. So what?
2: I would really love for President Trump to put an end to this and say, look, tell the American people what's going on. Is he even capable of coming back?
3: Why hasn't that happened?
2: I don't know. I really don't know.
3: I mean, I get the president's got a couple things on his plate.
2: Yeah.
3: But he's pretty good at juggling those plates.
2: Mm-hmm.
3: I mean, that's what makes him Donald Trump. And so it's really interesting to me that there hasn't been questions to him that we've seen about Mitch McConnell.
2: I think we've seen one in the last 2 months. Maybe
3: he's fine. I'm told he's fine.
2: The first time, maybe it's been a couple of times, because the first time he said he didn't know anything. And then he said,
3: because people said he was fine.
2: Yeah,
3: his people say
2: he's recovering in rehab or whatever. But it's a really weird situation.
3: Very weird.
2: Don't get it.
3: And
2: un-American.
3: Yeah, we've had some we've had some struggling times in the United States Senate the past couple of months since Mitch hasn't been there to do any business at all, or at least he claims he's still doing the people's business. Are you, Mitch? Because you missed a bunch of votes.
2: Yeah, 40 to 50.
3: And now there's a time when you're supposed to be back home, meeting your constituents in your home state, because this is called, I think, Senate home time or whatever. You're in D.C., apparently, in your home, in rehab. So you're not really doing that either.
2: No.
3: I don't get it. I don't get it.
2: And I'm pretty sure they're not going to say anything while the Senate is in recess.
3: Right.
2: They're not going to say a thing.
3: Why? They don't have to.
2: Right.
3: They don't have to.
2: Right.
3: And we did get a report early on, or at least a month or so ago, that they were going to pull the plug on him. Right? The plug was going to get pulled. He was unconscious, and it was time for him to go. But then that was debunked because that mm-hmm. first letter came out. And, so they, and if you could make the case that because the news broke, they were going to pull the plug, they didn't. Mm-hmm. So has he been on life support this whole time? And we're just carrying him around with the on life support with the oxygen tank going up and down every second?
2: I don't know, Jeffy, because they've proven nothing. I don't know.
3: Oh, yeah.
2: We're just left to speculate like this because they won't say anything.
3: It's
2: crazy.
3: I keep saying it's unbelievable, but they're doing it. So it's believable.
2: I guess it's been going on for 58 days. So I guess by now we kind of believe it. Something else that's pretty unbelievable is what's happening in Mexico. Have you heard about the killings of influencers?
3: I have.
2: Internet influencers have been being murdered by drug cartels left and right. It's like dozens.
3: Yeah.
2: I think it's the last count I heard was 40 some.
3: Wow. I had not heard that number. Now, have they all been, the couple that I'm aware of.
2: This is
3: for
2: just
3: sure.
2: In the last 2 years, by the way.
3: Okay. So the couple that I'm aware of for sure that were murdered while live streaming.
2: Yeah. Some of them
3: so,
2: were.
3: Were they all? They all weren't murdered live streaming, right? Okay.
2: No. But
3: well, that makes it better.
2: Yeah, that's better. That's better. At least nobody had to see it,
3: right?
2: But in this one case, Cesar Gastelum was dressed in a luminescent orange outfit with delivery rucksacks on his back, and his friends had some on their back. And okay. They were joking around on a live stream, and then all of a sudden, two masked people on a motorbike drive by and shoot him in the head.
3: Oh.
2: Just like that. He had over 500,000 followers. He was the latest in dozens and dozens of influencers being murdered by cartels in Mexico, often executed publicly and brutally. Then there's a Valeria Marquez, a 23-year-old beauty content creator who was shot and killed while live streaming in her beauty salon. The camera continued rolling while blood poured from her chest and head.
3: I remember one that I watched was a guy kind of he was in his home, but it was a kind of a radio studio set kind of thing mm-hmm. set up for his live stream. And they just marched in, shot him, walked away. You see the gun come in. And you see him, fall back. And it's still streaming. They weren't concerned about not streaming it. In fact, I believe that was the reason that they wanted to do it then is because, here, this is what could happen to you. Right? Wow. There was the other Cesar Gastelum.
2: Yeah.
3: Right?
2: Yep. Just talked about
3: it. Is that right? Yeah. Okay. He's the guy with the motorcycles.
2: Right.
3: They just rolled up on him and took him down.
2: Yep.
3: So that's good times.
2: It's really frightening. And if you are a Mexican influencer in Sinaloa, Jalisco, or Mexico City, I'd move if I were you. Because this is where the vast majority of these have happened in these three areas. So I don't know. The way you might think, why are drug cartels even concerned with these influencers? And apparently, occasionally they say bad things about the cartel, so they pay for it with their life.
3: Yeah.
2: Or a lot of times they're involved with them.
3: Yeah, they took money.
2: They've taken money. Yeah.
3: And it's hard not to.
2: Mm-hmm. I'm sure it is.
3: I mean, I've often thought, I think a lot about, if you're in a position for them to come to you, mm-hmm. can you say no without any harm coming between you or someone you love?
2: It's a good question.
3: And once mm-hmm. you do take the money, because the money's going to be sweet, I can do it. I can do mm-hmm. it. I can do it. I just want to do this, and I'm going to continue on. This money will help us, and it's all good. All I have to do is mm-hmm. this.
2: Yeah.
3: It's this.
2: Yeah.
3: And, sooner or later, what happens is you either do something wrong, you get greedy
2: mm-hmm.
3: because there's so much money
2: or
3: involved.
2: A competing cartel takes offense at what you've said. It's positive about another cartel.
3: Or what you're doing for that cartel.
2: Right.
3: Yes. And because you don't have, your own security, you're getting taken care of, right? I mean, we had that happen here in South Lake, Texas.
2: Yeah.
3: The guy was the financier for some cartel, lived here, living large, just a regular guy with his family.
2: Ooh. In broad daylight, the guy is at the South Lake Town Center, which is now a big outdoor mall, really nice, upscale.
3: Always busy, upscale, everybody walking around.
2: Everybody walking around, and they didn't care.
3: His family got out of the car, and he was sitting in the vehicle, and they came up and shut up and drove away.
2: Yep.
3: And I think they arrested a couple of people that were part of that already. Maybe they might have gotten...
2: But that was really unusual, because they...
3: Yes, it was.
2: They normally avoid killing people in America because it's their customer base, for one thing. And I think they don't want us clamping down on them. So,
3: which President Trump is doing now, yeah, anyway.
2: Yeah. But this is really frightening. And I wouldn't want to be an influencer in Mexico right now because it's pretty tough, apparently. And like you said, it's really hard for them to just say no to
3: right.
2: them because, you know, they see the cars, the parties, the expensive restaurants, yeah. all that's being offered to them by the cartels.
3: Very difficult.
2: And then to turn that down, it's tough. 888-727-BEZK, more in 1 minute.
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2: Jeffy for Glenn this week, 888-727-BECK. Here's an amazing statistic you may or may not know about all the homicide in Mexico.
3: Okay. All right.
2: You got all these influencers who have been killed, dozens and dozens of them.
3: Yep.
2: You've got politicians, over 200 politicians that have been murdered in the last few years.
3: Do we count the sheriffs as politicians?
2: Because there's also law enforcement. Yeah. That's a whole separate category. There's an awful lot of those.
3: Okay. Just checking.
2: Yeah. But here's the thing. Fewer than 10% of the murders in Mexico end in convictions. Fewer than 10%, which means 90% of the time, the murderers get away with it.
3: Well, I mean, you can't tell who they are. They're on their motorcycle helmet. They just drive away.
2: There's no way. Yeah, you're right. You're right. They didn't leave a note saying
3: there's no facial recognition on the motorcycle helmet.
2: Right. So what are you going to do? You're not going to solve it.
3: You're not going to solve it.
2: And that happens time after time after time.
3: Plus, if they just drive by on the motorcycles, which I love, are you supposed to? I mean, there's just like that solves the case in and of itself. Yeah, it was the motorcycle guys. We're done.
2: Well, you'd like to maybe, I don't know, hold them accountable for that.
3: Okay.
2: Yeah. I think that would be the ultimate goal, but let's not get crazy. Right? I want to get nuts. It is Mexico.
3: I mean, that is incredible. Now, so that's all murders.
2: Yeah.
3: In Mexico.
2: Less than 10% ending convictions.
3: I would say that, you know, but now one would think, hey, maybe they should, get better detectives.
2: That's just crazy talk. That's just where are you getting that?
3: Break it down a little bit. But maybe they have great detectives, and the detectives are like, "Yeah, I'm not looking into that. I'm not going to do that."
2: I think that's it's a combination thing. I don't think a lot of times anybody wants to cross the cartels because nothing good comes of it. You know,
3: and perhaps the detectives are, and I just throwing this out there.
2: Mm-hmm.
3: I have no way of knowing,
2: mm-hmm.
3: so there's no way to prove this, but perhaps the detectives are working for the cartels.
2: Are on the take.
3: Yeah. I have no way of knowing this. They're just thinking out loud.

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0: Jeffy for Glenn today. 888-727-BECK. Now the WNBA doing it again, making themselves so incredibly likable, aren't they?
1: Oh, God. As always.
0: How much do you want to watch WNBA now? I don't think I'll miss a game next year. These are such pleasant, wonderful people.
2: I mean, they're turning themselves on their head now, though. They're in a little bit of a firestorm, even more.
0: Yeah, they are.
2: I mean, this time they're going to have to face the fire a little bit.
0: Yeah.
2: Because they have ex-NBA players saying, I identify as a woman.
0: Right. That's going to be great.
2: And I want to be, I want to be up for the draft.
0: And already, Sophie Cunningham, who's with the Indiana
2: Fever,
0: whatever, the Fever. Okay, right.
2: Oh.
0: Like as we all know, it's the Indiana Fever.
2: Wow.
0: And so she already sounded off on let's keep women's basketball, no biological males, meaning we don't want trans women coming in here and playing against us. I think all of these. A lot of these people in the WNBA have taken exception to that.
2: They absolutely have because they don't listen to what she says. They just hear trans hate and she wants to ban trans people from being on the planet. And that's not what she said at all.
0: So, in a game, it was yesterday, right?
2: Sophie Cunningham, a couple of days ago, okay. Friday, Saturday, something like that.
0: Whatever. Nobody cares because nobody's really interested.
2: The only reason we know about it is because it was put on the internet.
0: Right.
2: There's like one person actually watching.
0: Exactly. And it was the mother
2: of
0: the player that knocked Sophie down. Anyway, here's Sophie Cunningham going in for a layup. And watch what happens to her.
3: Here's Cunningham up ahead of the field, lays it.
0: He just brutally
3: puts the foul, and then Cunningham gets into the face of Dejanay Carrington right away in the aftermath.
2: I mean, Carrington is
3: and Cunningham
2: grabs her by the neck and throws her down.
3: Has to be separated.
2: Definitely a flagrant foul.
3: As both teams will head to their benches.
2: Finally, she got ejected.
4: You'll see Dejanay Carrington as Sophie Cunningham comes
0: watch
4: down,
0: the slow
4: gets
0: motion
4: her right
0: here.
4: Across the face, coming down, trying to prevent the layup, but that is just
0: clearly
4: a hard hit. That's definitely going to be upgraded, I think, to a flagrant, too, Ryan.
2: Yes, absolutely.
3: I think that is going to be a flagrant, too. There is wind up.
4: That's and good. Just getting her out of the way.
5: For a flagrant foul.
2: Yeah.
0: Okay.
2: Yeah.
4: So, she
0: gets it. This Dejanay Carrington is thrown out of the game.
2: Correct.
0: And while she's in the locker room,
2: game's still going on.
0: She tweets out "white privilege" in all caps. What? So it's white privilege to be knocked down on the floor while you're going in for a layup on purpose. You do this flagrant foul to her.
2: And that's white privilege.
0: And then you suffer the consequences of that because anybody would be kicked out of the game for that. But that's white privilege.
2: Right. Maybe she was busy, tying some more blonde braids on her hair.
0: Yeah, it's not cultural appropriation there. I'm sorry.
2: It is kind of.
0: I think it's more than kind of. Oh, man. If one of the white women in the league... Let's say Caitlin Clark comes out in dreads.
2: Oh,
0: what would they say about that?
2: I would love that, but it's never going to happen.
0: Never going to happen, especially not with her.
2: It would definitely be fights.
0: Yeah. Yes.
2: Definitely be fights.
0: So
2: she might even be ejected from the game. They might not let her play with the dreads.
0: It wouldn't surprise me.
2: It wouldn't surprise me either.
0: As Jeffy mentioned, Enes Kanter. He goes by Enes Kanter Freedom now because he changed his name to Freedom. But anyway, he just declared for the WNBA. He's... I don't know, a few years removed from the NBA, maybe?
2: Yeah.
0: He's only 34. So were he to join the WNBA, I'm pretty sure he'd have a serious impact. But here's his announcement over the weekend.
2: It was a big, serious production.
6: After careful consideration and review of the current eligibility guidelines, I'm officially declaring myself a WNBA prospect. If simply declaring who you are is all that's required, then I meet every single requirement necessary to compete in the WNBA.
2: Yep.
0: Okay.
6: My team and I have carefully examined the WNBA's eligibility criteria and governing framework surrounding self-identification and inclusion. Based on the current guidelines, I can and am officially declaring my eligibility for the upcoming WNBA draft in May 2027. I am definitely not here to mock, make fun of, or disrespect any community or personal choices.
0: Right.
6: I am simply asking that the current rules be applied equally to everyone. The rules that represent the very values many WNBA players and coaches have publicly advocated for.
2: Yes.
6: My team and I are prepared to ensure these guidelines are applied equally, consistently, and without exception. And I look forward to the WNBA honoring its stated principles.
2: Yeah, that would be nice. That would be nice, Ennis.
0: See you at training camp. I love the end of that. Yeah. That's great.
2: This is, look, the WNBA has asked for this from the very beginning, since none of them will come out and say, yeah, you know what, that's Sophie's right. Mm-hmm. They should be, it should be for females only. None of this trans BS, none of this, well, that's a layered conversation, and I don't know that I'm educated enough to answer you on that topic.
0: Wrong.
2: It's just agonizing. So they sent out the commissioner sent out a letter right after this saying that they're committed to having the conversation, and it's a nuanced approach. It's not nuanced at all.
0: No.
2: And in fact, we have another ex-NBA first round draft pick, Royce White, who said that he is wants to go into the WNBA draft. And in fact, he posted a picture this weekend that his first wig arrived and that this is his we're now entering his feminine era.
0: Oh wow.
2: And he said he's going to try it out on the court
0: there
2: today.
0: He is.
2: And, nice. So it's, he's just saying, I'm here. I'm ready to go into the WNBA and don't question me. Okay. It's my, it's my feminine era. So, okay. This is what you get.
0: Yeah.
2: And so now the WNBA is saying they're going to have, meetings and have to, talk about this. Yeah. Yeah. You will. You're going to have to face it, and you're going to have to come out and say what you don't want to say. And that is that.
0: If you're a biological man, you can't play in the WNBA.
2: The Women's National Basketball Association is going to have to be just for women.
0: Yeah, thus the W. So,
2: it's agonizing.
0: And again, if you're going to play that game where,
7: well, you have to identify as a female, Ennis Cantor Freedom doesn't identify.
2: Sure does.
0: He does. He said it.
2: Said so he does.
0: And this Royce guy as well.
2: Royce what? They said it. They said it.
0: So what are you going to do?
2: Yeah.
0: He got a wig and everything.
2: They said it.
0: What? You're going to have to decide, all right, what is the length of time that they have to have been identifying as a female? What is it that's going to differentiate? Where do you draw that line? It's going to be fascinating.
2: That's going to be
0: unless
2: really
0: they just flat out say, if you were born male, you can't compete in the WNBA. They're going to have to do that, right?
2: One would think.
0: Have to do that.
2: And if they're going to test, they're going to have to test. It's going to have to be, if you're already in the WNBA, you don't have to have a test. But if you want to come into the WNBA, then you have to have a test because they already have.
0: Seems fair.
2: Oh, they already have some in the WNBA that are.
0: That you think are males.
2: Yeah, they already.
0: You think
2: that.
0: Brittany Griner is
2: absolutely
0: male.
2: 100%.
0: 100%.
2: 100%.
0: All right. Look it up.
2: She's I've seen poolside pics. Male.
0: Really?
2: Yep. I could not have been doctored by AI at all.
0: No?
2: No.
0: Oh, okay. So it's impossible that was AI.
2: Yes. What I said.
0: Or that. Photoshopped.
2: Yes.
0: Or whatever. Huh.
2: Okay. Yes.
0: All right. I mean, granted, Brittany Griner does sounds a little more masculine, acts a little more masculine, but she's not. She's female.
2: Whatever you say, Pat.
0: That's what I'm saying. That's what I'm saying.
2: I mean, they're going to have to come out. They have to.
0: You would think so. Otherwise, you're going to get more of this Ennis Cantor stuff.
2: Because you can't stop it then.
0: No.
2: You can't, because they feel that they're a woman.
0: Right.
2: That's your trademark. That's what's so nuanced about this conversation.
0: And what they'll say is, Ennis Cantor is trying to make a point here. But where do you make that distinction?
2: Yeah.
0: Where do you draw that line? How do you know others aren't making that point too? It's silly. They should just do it just right now come out and state emphatically, we're only for biological women. If you were born a biological woman, you can play in the WNBA. Yes. Otherwise, you can't.
2: You can't.
0: Yeah.
2: And do you think, you know, the commissioner Engelbert is going to say that? She's going to have to. Otherwise, the league is doomed.
0: Yeah.
2: Right? The NBA, what's his face that's in charge of the NBA? Silver. Mm-hmm. He's got to be on the phone to Engelbert saying, we give you hundreds of millions a year to keep this league alive. I know you're saying that you're making money these days, but we subsidize this league.
0: Oh, yeah. They have for the whole 30 years they've been an organization.
2: I'm sure that when Adam Silver calls, she takes the call. Mm-hmm. And I know that she, you know, as she says, they approach this topic thoughtfully, respectfully, and in alignment with longstanding values of our league.
0: Blah, blah, blah, oh, blah, my blah, gosh.
2: Uh-huh. You're going to have to bend the knee. You're going to have to. Otherwise, the league is doomed.
0: That's why it was fun that Enes Kanter started out the video by,
7: after careful thought and consideration.
2: Yes.
0: Okay. So he's carefully thought this out.
2: I identify as a woman.
0: So you cannot bash him for that. It was after a lot of careful thought and consideration.
2: Amen.
0: All right. More coming up.
8: Glenn Beck.

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0: So we just played the Sophie Cunningham video where she gets knocked down by Dejanay Carrington. Carrington gets thrown out of the game. Well, the left and the other WNBA players are all trying to show these clips of Sophie Cunningham doing something similar, not quite
1: as egregious, but
0: I mean, nobody ever said she hasn't done it. We're just saying that that was egregious.
1: That particular play, yeah.
0: Yeah, that play was egregious and had nothing to do with white privilege. What are you talking about?
1: Right.
0: Where's this white privilege stuff?
1: I don't know. And I'm sure Sophie went into the locker room after the game and went, whew, thanks to my white privilege, I didn't get kicked out.
0: Why would she?
1: Oh, yeah, that's a good point.
0: Yeah.
1: She wouldn't.
0: She wouldn't.
1: Yeah.
0: She did it. Her egregious foul was to another white person.
1: Yeah. Oh, yeah.
0: Right. So where does the white privilege come in there?
1: I don't know. White on white privilege crime? I don't know.
0: Is there such a thing?
1: I don't know.
0: I don't
1: think so.
0: If there is, nobody cares about it.
1: That's for sure.
0: So, I don't know. But this WNBA thing, they are so unlikable. The whole league. Just forget it.
1: Yep. They've most definitely. And they go out of their way to be unlikable.
0: Yeah, they really do.
1: It's really amazing.
0: They really do. Try to spit in your face. I mean, even if you try to be a fan because you like Caitlin Clark and you like what Sophie Cunningham has done recently, they spit in your face.
1: Yeah, the bulk of the whole thing.
0: Yeah, it's just too much. Too much to try to become a fan of, I think.
1: And Sophie is there to protect Caitlin. And Caitlin, when asked about it, is never 100% on Sophie's side.
0: No, she hasn't really reciprocated.
1: Well, we're here to think about the game. And we want to think, you know, the game is the game. And we're here for that. And that's all that I care about is focusing on the game. It's like, well, that's not what we're talking about, Caitlin.
0: Yeah. But she's obviously trying to play that game and trying to be a friend of everybody
1: in the league. You're just not going to win it. And she obviously should know that by now.
0: Yeah, she should.
1: That she's not going to win it.
0: Meanwhile, Tucker Carlson's going to have Hunter Biden on his show.
1: Yeah, the whole interview drops today.
0: It's supposedly 3 hours.
1: I don't know. I'm waiting for it to drop. I heard some rumors about it being that long. I don't know how long it is. The Love Fest can only last for so long.
0: Here's a promo of what's about to transpire.
2: I haven't seen you in 11 years, though I've talked about you. Hunter Biden.
3: I love Kansas.
2: I do too.
3: Yeah. I like Thomas Massie and Marjorie Taylor Greene. I like there are people that have kind of woken up.
2: I have really only one question, one thing that has bothered me. So I just want to ask you point blank. Did you drop off laptops?
3: No. The answer is no. I say to everybody, okay, show me your phone. Because I showed you mine and you didn't find a thing.
2: We get approached by Israelis connected to Benjamin Netanyahu who are shopping this stuff to me at Fox News. The way that it entered the bloodstream
3: exactly
2: of American media was not
3: real. I don't have any more secrets. Donald Trump, I think he had such an opportunity. He just decided that all he was going to do was for himself.
2: One of my closest friends went off the deep end, and all of a sudden Trump's under the bed, and it's like, whoa, whoa, whoa.
3: He was under my bed. just we are at an inflection point in this country.
2: Wow. What's your plan?
3: We are in desperate, desperate need of leadership.
0: I mean, I'm just sitting here with my mouth agape. I don't even know what to say about that. How has this happened? Wow. All right. Of course you like Marjorie Taylor Greene.
1: Thomas Massie.
0: They've turned on the president.
1: And Candace.
0: Candace. My gosh. And she gave him, 2 hours?
1: Long time.
0: To try to rehabilitate him, too. So, yeah, of course you're in love with these people. Wow. All right. See you back here tomorrow.

0: I want to talk to you about Mercury One and the American Journey Experience, what they're doing to try to carry the story of America into the future. 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
7: A possible new rule for food. I'm Lisa Brady, Fox News. The Trump administration aiming to tighten regulations for food manufacturers who introduce new additives or ingredients to products.
8: A proposed rule from the FDA would close a loophole that critics say allows thousands of unregulated ingredients to make it into packaged foods eaten by millions of Americans.
9: The proposal will give the agency greater visibility into the substances that are entering our food supply.
8: Health and Human Services Secretary Robert F. Kennedy Jr. says companies would be required to submit safety findings for new ingredients to regulators, ending the so-called GRAS, or generally recognized as safe, loophole.
7: Fox's Jared Halpern at the White House. The FDA also still working on a definition of ultra-processed food, which Kennedy blames for obesity, especially among children. A counter-demand from President Trump, just posting about Iran asking for compensation for damage done during months of conflict, even though he says that was never mentioned in any negotiations. The president says he is likewise now demanding compensation from Iran for those killed or gravely wounded by roadside bombs and many conflicts, including, he says, for the families of the sailors killed on the USS Cole and thousands of others killed in combat, adding he's instructed his representatives to put this into any and all future negotiations. A South American American earthquake is now blamed for at least 47 deaths, with more trapped below collapsed buildings in western Colombia. The epicenter, about 250 miles west of Bogota, a 7.4 magnitude quake that was also felt in neighboring Ecuador and Panama, though only minimal damage reported there.
10: A 64-year-old Cali taxi driver described it as the strongest earthquake he'd ever experienced. He watched plumes of dust shoot up across the city. In June, neighboring Venezuela felt two strong earthquakes that killed more than 5,000 people.
7: Fox's Jonathan Savage. 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
13: That heat's going to be out there for one more day.
14: Temperatures being 30 degrees above average.
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1: All right, here we go. Welcome again to 50 Plus, land of the free, home of the gray. You've heard me say that enough times. Before I get into the stuff for today's show, I want to remind the people on the Southwest Freeway that if you're going to come flying up behind someone in the left lane, it wasn't me. I watched this morning on the way into work. I literally watched this guy in a black Dodge Ram pickup truck. I watched him come flying up in the left-hand lane, the person in the left-hand lane in front of that guy, and it's some dude with a beard. I don't know anything more about him than that, but an arrogant, pompous idiot, and a danger to anybody else on the road he was. And what he did was come flying up. And bear in mind, the woman in the left-hand lane was going the speed limit and maybe a couple of miles an hour more even. I was in the right, two lanes over to the right, and kind of saw all this coming up. And this guy got behind that woman and was literally closer to her with the front end of his truck to the back of her car, closer than we stood in the drugstore during the pandemic to pick up prescriptions. He was four, maybe 5 feet off her tail, 60 miles an hour, inside lane of the freeway, and I'm sure I wasn't the only person a little bit scared to be anywhere near them. He's an idiot, and I think he's probably too young to listen, or he might not even be smart enough to put the dial on 950. I'm not really sure. Either way, he was an idiot, and If I could have taken a picture of him, I think I would have. All right, now give me a minute to climb down from my soapbox, I guess. In case you've missed it, the Northwest has been hit by wildfires that already have destroyed somewhere around, I don't know, close to 18, 20,000 acres, maybe more than that. Very reminiscent of the Pacific Palisades fires in California a while back. I am unsure what started these latest fires, but I do know
15: that wildfires are just among the most dangerous natural disasters on the planet. And so far, you saw what happened at Pacific Palisades, and that's exactly what's happening up in, I believe it's Washington or Oregon. I can't remember where exactly. But whatever it is, the scenes after the fire has come through are very much similar to any wildfire disaster. I can't imagine the fear that would wash over anybody who looked out the window and saw fire very high and very wide and throwing smoke 1,000 feet into the sky. I can't imagine how that would feel and what a sense of urgency that would wash over you, would make you do and want to do and wish you could have done later. That's the hardest part. When you have to leave like that and you have a minute to figure out what you're going to grab and carry with you, you know doggone well something important's going to be left behind. And I feel so sorry for those people. I pray for anybody who has to go through something like that. Down here, we're more susceptible to flash flood than to wildfire, really. And at least after a flood, there's a chance you might be able to recover some of your belongings or maybe some meaningful paperwork. Wet can dry. Something gets wet, if you can get to it before everything smears and becomes just a pasty wad of gooey paper, there's a chance you can split the pages very gently and carefully and maybe recover something at least. But man, oh man, burned to ash is just, it's final. Homes that are destroyed by fire before firefighters can do anything to stop that fire, they're gone. And everything in them is gone. I hate seeing those houses where nothing's left standing but the chimney or the slab. It just shows you how intense those fires are, too. And the cars that are in these scenes, it's just horrific. I can't imagine that. The only chance of having something get through a fire, I guess, is to have it in a fireproof safe. And even most of them have limits as to the amount of heat they can withstand and for how long they can withstand it. And at the same time, over the past few days, you got fires way out west, and I saw something on the news last night. Now, I wish I could remember exactly where it was. It was somewhere well east and well north of us, like by several states. But they've got flooding going on, putting a foot or two of water into homes. And it's only been a few weeks, if you'll remember, since our Hill Country floods. Hill Country went through another historic flooding episode just this year, only a year after the one that it claimed so many lives up there. Gosh, I don't even like to think about that. I really don't. I so feel for people who are impacted by major natural disasters like this. And frankly, some of these wildfires aren't natural. There are people in this world who will throw a match down. That's really the only difference between a flood and a fire in one regard anyway. You can't throw down a bucket of water and start a flood, but you can throw down a match and start a fire. I don't know why anybody would do that. I guess they've just had enough of everybody else seemingly being so much happier than they are. Anyway, enough of that. Every morning we wake up in a comfortable bed, AC blowing cool air on us. We maybe ought to thank our lucky stars we don't smell smoke or crawl out of bed and put our feet down into water. Okay, that's way enough of that. I'll tell you what I can do. What I can do is go ahead and take a break on time, which makes producers and program directors and sales managers happy, so we can get all of our good sponsors noticed. I will tee it up this morning with UT Helps Institute on Aging. 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
28: Really? Hey there, I'm Jason Alexander, and this is my dear friend, Peter Tilden.
29: Hey, Jay. By the way, the script says best friend.
28: Yes, it does, Peter. Anyway, Peter and I met over 25 years ago and became really good friends.
29: Best friends.
28: Mm-hmm, because we had two things in common. Number one, we like to argue about everything. Driving, food, music.
29: No, we don't. And number two, when things annoy us or they perplex us or just don't seem to make any sense, whether it's something in the news or in our personal lives, we go, really, no, really.
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29: 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It's about finding the answers to all the things that make us go, really, no, really. Jerry Seinfeld wondered why they refused to make the stall door go all the way to the floor in a public bathroom, but he didn't get an answer. We did, by reaching out to an expert.
28: And talking dogs. Really? No, really? We spoke to the pet parent of a dog who's become a social media star to find out if pressing buttons on a soundboard with a paw or a nose is truly communicating or they're just showing off.
29: Competitive eaters, they don't chew during competitions. How about that?
28: Really? No, really?
29: That's what we heard. So we spoke to some of the biggest champions of the hot dog eats hot dog world of competitive eating to get the answer. And those are just a few of the things we'll explore on the Really Know Really podcast with Jason Alexander and Peter Tilden.
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2: That's right. 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
15: All right, welcome back to 50 Plus. Thank you all for listening. As always, I truly do appreciate it. You know that. By the way, I am very proud to announce that I actually won some money on the lottery. It wasn't the grand prize. You know that because I'm still here. But I did manage to parlay the $6 I spent into $4. So it's still a net loss. But that's better than losing all $6, right? And just so you don't think I'm crazy, I don't buy lottery tickets often at all. In fact, I can't remember, other than the two that I bought a couple of days ago, I cannot remember the last time I bought a lottery ticket. All right, so back to all the fraud that's going on in this country of ours. In addition to how many other fraudsters have been indicted and charged lately, federal authorities charged 10 more from Southern California. It's all healthcare fraud schemes again. One case involving nearly $270 million in bad Medi-Cal claims. And then another at only about 10% of that, about $27 million. That one was bilking money out of Medicare. And in just that one little bundle of joy, if you like seeing fraudsters taken down, this program from the Justice Department was called the 2026 National Healthcare Fraud Takedown. And it ended up bringing charges against 455 defendants who were attached to about $6.5 billion in alleged fraud. Our acting Attorney General Todd Blanche said the operation was, quote, the greatest combined federal and state effort in combating healthcare fraud in history, end quote. And as long as we're in California, I'm going to stay there for a little bit and tell you about the U.S. Attorney's Office for the Central District of California arresting five individuals in L.A., well, the L.A. area anyway, for allegedly, of course, innocent until proven guilty in this country, allegedly participating in a scheme that involved submitting nearly $270 million in bad Medi-Cal claims for expensive prescription drugs. The claims they made, they involved very expensive drugs containing low-cost generic ingredients that were either not medically necessary, says the story here, or were never even provided to the recipients. The list of charges all these people face is a long one. It really is. They don't just get arrested for fraud. That's one part of the puzzle. Fraud is the title of the book, and it's got several chapters inside for almost all of these defendants. And by the way, if you're wondering about that top 10 list of American fraudsters, two who were arrested recently have been replaced by two others. One is a guy named Khalid Ahmed Sattari, and the other is a woman named Emily Tai. Both of them have been on the run for 4 years, but I have a hunch they won't be running much longer. That Sattari guy is wanted for his alleged participation in a healthcare fraud conspiracy that had to do with genetic testing. They think he might be hiding in the UAE, and they really want to get him because his involvement, allegedly, was in a scheme that generated about $547 million. And he was allegedly in cahoots with this Emily Tai person who is said to have allegedly bilked Medicare for about $142 million for genetic testing, which the story actually says led to her successfully pocketing about $95 million. The feds actually had an ankle monitor on her for a while, but she cut it off or chewed it off or something. And they think they know where she's hiding, but they haven't found her yet. And if you wonder what these people are doing with this money they're getting out of our pockets, basically, acting U.S. Attorney Todd Blanche summed it up this way. Lavish lifestyles, including multi-million dollar homes, a $135,000 Maserati, an $865,000 Bulgari necklace, and the construction of a $4.6 million hotel at a beach resort in the Philippines. That's what your tax dollars and mine funded for these alleged crooks. And still staying on topic, another one of those stories within the story, a headline that tells you kind of what's going on. Here's the headline. Los Angeles hospice fraud reaches billions as Medicare providers scam federal system with fake companies. And they do it with a pretty intricate web of ghost patients, of offshore owners, bad doctors, fake companies. It's all it's smoke and mirrors. That's all it is. But it's costing us billions and billions of tax dollars. One of the other healthcare frauds that's been just bleeding us absolutely dry is hospice care. And a year ago, California Attorney General Rob Bontas said, quote, hospice fraud has become an epidemic in California, specifically in the greater Los Angeles area, end quote. Here's how it happens. You've got shady providers, all these people who own hospice businesses. They're filing false claims. They're for unnecessary services. Then they've got recruiters out there signing up seniors, whether they're even sick or not. And those people get kickbacks for signing those people up. The hospices enroll patients who don't even know they've been scammed until they try to get medical care. One guy who was interviewed for the story, about that story, it's a Fox story, all of these are, said, and I quote, as a hospice owner, I could sign up everybody in this room for hospice, end quote. That investigation also revealed that there's really no limit on the number of hospice companies an individual can own, and applicants for these things can even live out of the country. Here's the timeline on all this stuff. Recruiters go to, they go to senior places, any place where there's going to be a bunch of seniors. They sit down with a little folding table and a couple of chairs and start signing up patients, promising them the moon. They're going to get them medical supplies. They're going to get them whatever, canes and stuff like that. A month's supply of nutrition drinks, cash, weekly visits, anything. Anything they can tell those older people so that they will give up their Medicare number. And by the way, to the recruiters, every one of those numbers they can get will earn them anywhere from a grand to $3,000, and then another little cut every month that the senior stays on their rolls. I also read that these enrolled patients, so if you will, are supposed to have a terminal illness or life expectancy of less than 6 months. But in the story, it says that these hospice owners treat them like playing, like baseball cards. They move them from one provider to another, and if they stay too long, they know that's going to raise a red flag with auditors, so they just keep moving them around at about 5 months or so. And making money off of every one of them. And in Los Angeles, every single patient who is enrolled in hospice is worth $260 a day, payable by your tax dollars. That Medicare number is 11 digits long. And according to a woman named Sheila Clark, president of the California Hospice and Palliative Care Association, guaranteed human we are here at iHeart, and if you're listening to this show, it's guaranteed human error sometimes. I get all amped up and my mouth gets ahead of my brain. So anyway, Sheila Clark, president of the California Hospice and Palliative Care Association, says that number is every bit as valuable, if not more so, than a credit card. And get this, LA County alone has 1,923 hospice providers. That's more than 36 states in this country combined, and 33 times more than either Florida or New York, even though LA has fewer seniors than either of those two states. Most of LA's hospice fraud, by the way, is said to occur in the San Fernando Valley, where state auditors found 210 hospice agencies within a square mile. There's even one building within that square mile, a commercial-looking building. No signage at all indicating hospice services are inside. They have licenses at that address for 112 hospice companies. And right after that sentence, I was looking at this one. Fox News went to those addresses and did not see a single person. These companies are tied, allegedly again, to Russian and Armenian gangs, and that should come as no surprise to anyone. Wherever there's big money to be made easily, organized crime is going to show up to take advantage. All right, we need to take a break now. Let's go ahead and tee it up this time with UT Health's Institute on Aging. 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
4: 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The reading will likely help determine the Fed's path for interest rates. Oil prices are spiking with West Texas Intermediate crude.

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10: 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Thank you all for listening once again. 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

0: warm nights and warmer days and around the clock humidity that kind of sticks like glue, except when it's rolling down your face. It's hard to tell sometimes when you're outside in the mornings whether what's dripping off your body is sweat or humidity. You're dripping one way or the other, though. And if this is your first summer in Houston, know that it's not necessary to apologize for sweaty handshakes or sweat stains anywhere on your clothing between about mid-June and early October. That's just your body's defense system trying to survive one more blistering day. So leading off, and I got a couple of emails about this and text messages this morning as I was waking up. There was a huge fire down in Galveston overnight that destroyed the Texas Gulf Seafood Warehouse over on Pier 7. It's a massive building. Apparently the fire started around dark and burned well into the night with firefighters from several Galveston County units in areas being called in to assist. No injuries, thank God, but little of anything left of the structures that were there. So before much of anything can happen over there, now that the fire is contained and taken care of and put out, you've got investigation into the cause of that fire. That's going to take some time. And then after that, the long process of clearing away all the debris and aftermath and charred and burned stuff and getting started on rebuilding. I don't know about you, but I'm a lot more scared of fire than I am of flood. When I think about it, there are pluses and minuses on both sides of that coin, on the fire side and the water side. I just pray that none of us ever has to really be thinking about whether we may or may not make it out of a fire or a flood. I think that would be just horrifying. And from the current events desk for science and space fans, word that a big chunk of a rocket launched about a year ago crashed into the moon yesterday at something like 5,400 miles per hour. There may be some video of the impact. I thought I saw something yesterday, but I think it was AI. I listened to some scientists talking about it this morning, and their concern, although there were telescopes pointed in that direction from all over the world, and the event occurred on the visible side of the moon, but just barely on that side. So anyway, video or no video, the crater that this object made when it hit the surface of the moon is said to have been probably about 100 feet wide and maybe anywhere from 12 to 16 feet deep, which when you think about it, if you look up at the moon through a telescope or even some really good binoculars, you can see some really, really big chunks, big holes made by bigger objects moving faster through space. The moon gets hit pretty much every day with space junk that's flying around out there. Those things would probably hit Earth, too, if we didn't have an atmosphere to burn them up as they get close and start accelerating. Realizing what kind of relatively minimal impact this one made, the thing weighed, I think, 3 or 4 tons, maybe something like that, going 5,700 miles an hour, whatever it was, and it only makes a 100-foot wide by 10 or 12-foot deep crater. Makes me wonder how big and how fast some of those things that hit the moon were in its long, long history. Earth has its share of craters, too, from big, giant things crashing into us. And the scary part of that is that if something big could crash into Earth 2 billion years ago, 100 million years ago, whatever, it could still happen again, only the difference this time is that astronomers would be able to, and astrophysicists would be able to know if and when something like that actually was going to occur. And the anticipatory anxiety that would go along with something like that would just be through the roof. Science would know if something big enough to really impact an entire region or state or continent or whatever, they'd know it was coming. And they'd know when it was going to hit, probably a year or two or maybe even 10 before that event happened. I guess that's when we have to test out our technology that is supposed to be able to just cause such a big giant explosion on one of these objects that's hurtling through space toward us that it can knock it off course and make it go pick on another planet somewhere. Coming back down to Earth, on the way in this morning, by the way, I saw this sign, one of those overhead digital signs that always seems to share information about some some senior who's gone missing in Abilene rather than about what's got the traffic stacked up at the West Park curb for 2 miles. In any event, today that sign shared neither of those two events. Instead, in a really four-sided way, and I've got a smile on my face when I tell you this, and hats off to whichever government entity is in charge of these signs, three cheers for letting me know that some sort of road work, I can't even remember because the other part of what was on the sign really caught more of my attention, but some kind of road work is scheduled for, and I quote, 6-8 through 6-15, because I was thinking about driving downtown next June. And on each of those very same days, as a matter of fact. But now I've got, what, I got 10 months to change those plans. Lucky me, huh? And I guess in truth, for the sake of my own sanity, I'm going to presume that the road work is actually set for August 8 through August 15 or 16 or whatever it was. But still. And I did have a talk with Sky Mike. We were laughing about that this morning. Sky Mike over on KTRH. He said he knew exactly who to call to get that corrected, which is a pretty good idea. I doubt that anybody old enough to drive would have been fooled or confused by that sign. But it did make me smile. It was kind of funny. It was an honest mistake. Not that big a deal. But work starting Saturday is way different from work starting next June. On the Gulf Freeway, thinking about work on highways and whatnot, 50 years ago, they should have put up signs where 610 merges into 45 that just said, road work ahead for the next 50 miles for the next 50 years. I'm not sure there's anybody alive now who was around when I-45 opened up before there were orange cones and yellow safety vests and white hard hats up and down I-45. All the way from Houston to Galveston. I haven't heard it in a while, but there was a joke going around, probably I'd say back in the 80s, 90s, maybe the 2000s, that there were people whose first job was doing work on I-45 and had retired recently then from that same exact job. And by the way, so you'll better understand sometimes how my brain works, I considered filling this entire segment and perhaps another one with nothing but good news, but that's become increasingly difficult with all that's happening in our country and around the world. Just starting right here in Houston from a Houston Chronicle online story yesterday, Texas Attorney General Ken Paxton and Texas Children's Hospital have finally come to terms after, I think it was about 3 years of state and federal investigation over allegations that Texas Children's was unlawfully providing gender care to kids. The agreement gives Texas Children's Hospital 3 months, according to the Chronicle story, to, quote, create the nation's first clinic designed to reverse gender transition care, end quote. And once that's created, the services it provides are going to have to be provided at no cost for 5 years. There's other stipulations in the agreement, including one that requires the hospital to release a statement saying it provided gender transition care and to remove a prior release that denied any wrongdoing. And if I read correctly, there were several doctors who were let go over what was going on over there. I'm glad it's all behind Texas Children's. That's such a storied institution, such a wonderful place for kids to go get well. And it just, I'm glad that what was going on there is no longer going on there, or in fact, anywhere in the state. To lighten it up a little bit before I go to break, I saw something this morning. First of all, today is National Root Beer Float Day, and I have not had a root beer float, I would bet, in 10 years, probably. And that would have been when I took my son somewhere to have maybe a lunch at a cafe or a diner, something like that. Today, though, I may just seek one out. A root beer float sounds really, really good. And if you're too young to know what that is, it is a root beer in a milkshake glass with a big scoop of vanilla ice cream dumped in there with the root beer. You stir it up a little to start mixing the flavors. You make sure you have both a straw and a spoon to eat/drink said float. And if you've never done it before, you are in for a real good treat. All right, time now for a break. And on the way out, I'm going to tell you about UT Health's Institute on Aging. 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
0: the best of 50 Plus with Doug Pike. Yeah, they sure don't make them like they used to. That's why every few months we wash him, check his fluids, and spray on a fresh coat of wax. 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
2: All right, welcome back to 50 Plus, and thank you all for listening. Once again, I do that when I come in for every segment, and I hope it doesn't get redundant or boring for you, because I genuinely mean that. I really do thank you for listening when I tell you that. And I hope you have enjoyed what I put together for earlier in the show. In this segment, though, I'm going to slide it into a different gear and try to drop in as many short pieces as time will allow. Leading off from the illegal voting desk, a woman in Katy, also a British citizen, has admitted to voting in U.S. elections after falsely claiming to be American. And she did so more than once, by the way, beginning in 2012 and concluding in 2024. This story came from the Chronicle, says that her plea agreement could have some pretty serious consequences, up to and including removal from the country. Just one vote, right? Though, no big deal, right? Well, actually, no, that's not right. It is a big deal. And investigations all over the country are turning up not just one or two people doing this, but legitimately big numbers, tens of thousands in some cases, of unlawful votes cast in recent elections. I feel very strongly that without voter ID, I don't know whether we can hold a fully legitimate election again or not. The stakes are just too high. If the left wants control, and they don't really care if those illegal voters are caught, but if the left wants control, they've got to have more than what they're getting based on polling data. Because the only people, the politicians aren't going to care if those people who voted illegally get caught, because they're not going to be held responsible. They're not going to be accountable. The only people who will be in trouble will be the people who participated directly in casting those illegal votes. And that bothers me a lot. And next on the short attention span chopping block, from the No Tax Left Behind desk by way of the Chronicle today, Harris County Judge Lena Hidalgo wants Commissioner's Court to consider a property tax boost. What's new about that with Democrats, right? She wants to use the money to provide free daycare and early learning for some kids, not for all kids, though. And I would guess especially not the kids of people who will be paying the bulk of any tax increase we get. She floated this balloon first, actually, a couple of years ago, when she brought several classrooms of kids into the court in hopes that would pressure commissioners into approving that rate hike. But it didn't work, and it probably wouldn't work again. And I doubt that any of those commissioners, if they want to stay in good standing with Houstonians, will be in favor of pretty much any property tax hike right now. Short attention span part three, from the world of women's basketball, sort of. 6'3" Julie Tatar from France said, "No, I wouldn't turn down an invite from the WNBA if I got one." But a couple of things stand in the way. Despite being named Player of the Year in the second-tier French league in which Julie Tatar plays, also Defensive Player of the Year, by the way, and Domestic Player of the Year, that's an interesting title, Tatar admits to being on the older side of prime. And, oh, one more thing. Julie Tatar is transgender. So what does the WNBA think about transgender players? Well, according to AI, and I'll quote what came up on the screen, the WNBA's collective bargaining agreement states that only players who are women are eligible to play, end quote. And then it goes on to say, but the rule does not explicitly define woman or provide a detailed policy verification process or mention transgender players, leaving the league's practical approach unclarified. That's the end of the full quote from AI. So in theory, at least, that non-committal statement leaves the door pretty open. And now from something I call the, "Hey, stupid, you paroled the wrong guy" desk, comes word that an illegal immigrant from Haiti, a guy named Moise Santoron, was arrested recently by Salt Lake City police and charged with 2 counts of rape, forcible sexual abuse, object rape, and a couple of more, even more disgusting, nasty crimes. He's also accused of a similar act only 2 weeks later and has been charged on that one as well. And who let him into the country? You guessed it, the Biden administration. Just one case, though, right? One bad apple? No. Tell that to the women he's accused of forcibly, violently raping. These little short hits are actually kind of fun. I might do this more often. From the air travel desk, specifically the checked baggage department of that desk, word that United and American Airlines are gradually switching to a system that allows passengers to do the paperwork involved with checking bags inside the terminal before you go to the gate. You used to have to wait in line for everybody in front of you to get their bags checked and get their little tickets attached to their boarding pass and whatnot. We're going to be doing that in the future. We're going to be doing it ourselves. The hardware will weigh the bag, or the software, I guess, will weigh the bag. There'll be a scale, hardware, software, whatever you want to call it. That's going to weigh the bag and make sure it complies with any other rules on what exactly rides how on the airplane. And you're going to print your own stickers, apply them to your bags, and then shove them into a hole or put them on a conveyor belt, never to be seen again until you get to your destination. Fingers crossed. There's a lot more to it, and it sounds really, it's just smooth as silk the way it's written, but the story doesn't say what happens if there's any sort of a hiccup. I'm going to presume, blissfully, that there will be a couple of agents on standby to correct mistakes, but I'm almost sure of who's going to be in line in front of me with boxes of fireworks and big tubes of toothpaste. And still another in this, I guess we could call it the rapid fire round too. I don't know. I'll work on finding just the right way to describe this before we go again. So moving on from the Tour de France desk, that's our second reference to France and first primarily to women. If you've listened closely to this segment, you'll understand that. Anyway, accusations over there that padded bras are being worn by some of the women cyclists to create an aerodynamic advantage. And in case you were wondering whether the story was written by a man or a woman, consider this direct quote from what I found at Fox. And I quote, "A rounder chest, an advantage in certain other ways, also helps reduce aerodynamic drag through something called chest fairing, according to Bert Blocken, a professor of aerodynamics at Harriet Watt University in Scotland and LUT in Finland." The grown-ups in the room already understood how a rounder, smoother surface on that jersey would improve aerodynamics, and they didn't need the visual of the sidebar phrase. I don't fault the professor for what he said, but I do kind of think the guy who sought fit to include that gratuitous phrase was a little offline. I'm guessing he's less than 30 years old. And just when you thought you'd seen it all in restaurant news, a steakhouse in Florida is offering nude dining once a month. It's not something you'd accidentally walk into, so don't feel like you're going to be surprised by that scene when you walk in. They actually sell tickets for it. $250 for men, $150 for women, and $300 for couples, and $10 a seat in the balcony. No, that's not true. There's no balcony. And to give you an idea of what we're dealing with young people in this country of ours, I saw something about the dumbest questions ever asked in all of time. From dumb to dumber, the top two were these. How do they get the mashed potato inside the French fry? Let that one sink in for a second, and then I'll give you the second one. I'll do it now. For the Louisiana Purchase, how'd they get the land all the way over here from France? God bless America. Please, please, God bless America. That'll wrap it up for today. Thank you all for listening. Certainly do appreciate it. Adios.
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8: The real thing.
9: A counter-demand and talks with Iran. I'm Lisa Brady, Fox News. President Trump says compensation will now be part of any and all future negotiations.
10: In a social media post, the president says Iran is asking for compensation for damage done to the country during U.S. airstrikes. President Trump says he is now demanding compensation from Iran for people killed or wounded by roadside bombs and other terror attacks. He also says compensation should be paid to the families of hundreds of thousands of innocent protesters killed by the Iranian regime. In an interview with Axios, the president described current talks with Iran as low-key, suggesting he'll continue to apply economic pressure.
9: Fox's Jared Halpern at the White House. At this hour, an Oval Office ceremony is planned for Todd Blanche to be sworn in as Attorney General, winning Senate confirmation over the weekend after serving as acting AG. Colombia's government declaring a national emergency after a powerful earthquake, now blamed for more than 70 deaths, a number that's been rising quickly in the past few hours.
11: The 7.4 magnitude quake hit the Chocó region of western Colombia. Deaths have been reported in cities including Pereira and Manizales. Buildings have collapsed in Quibdó and Cali, with residents and rescue workers trying to find anyone who might be trapped in the rubble.
9: Fox's Jonathan Savage. Secretary of State Marco Rubio posting the Trump administration stands ready to support the people of Colombia. ICE says all immigration enforcement agents will have body cameras by the end of this month.
12: The action follows the deadly shootings last month of two people, one in Maine and another in Texas, by ICE agents. Neither incident was caught on a body camera.
9: Fox's Grinnell Scott, the now former DHS secretary, had said the devices would be deployed as funding allowed after two deaths in Minnesota in January. The acting ICE director says the agency will only release body cam video if it doesn't affect investigations or agents' privacy. 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
9: An Air Force base in South Carolina is renamed to honor the late Senator Lindsey Graham.
16: War Secretary Pete Hegseth traveled to Joint Base Charleston to make the announcement.
17: So my fellow Americans, it is my honor to say welcome to Joint Base Lindsey Graham.
16: Graham served in the Air Force Reserves, and National Guard, retiring with the rank of colonel. His sister Darlene, who's been appointed senator for the remainder of his term, spoke at the base renaming.
18: What an honor for my brother, and what a tribute to his 33 years of service.
16: Hegseth said Graham was supportive of the department's recent request for $1.5 trillion. Hegseth quoted Graham as saying it was the best military budget he'd seen in all his years in Congress. Jessica Rosenthal, Fox News.
9: That renaming comes a day before a special primary in South Carolina to choose a new Republican Senate nominee with a crowded field that includes Senator Darlene Graham. A British driver is making a run at another land speed record.
6: To say he has the need for speed is an understatement. Andy Green is the first and only person to break the sound barrier in a car. That was two decades ago when he zoomed in his diesel-powered car topping 350 miles per hour at Utah's famous Bonneville Salt Flats. This time around, it's the same location, same British driver, but he's piloting a 32-foot-long, bright yellow car resembling a pencil. It's designed with two hydrogen internal combustion engines. That from testing last month in England. He's targeting the diesel-powered record while hoping to clear the world land speed records of hydrogen internal combustion engines and electric vehicles. CJ Papa, Fox News.
9: A new heat record for the contiguous United States. Government forecasters say July was the hottest month ever, averaging 76.89 degrees across the lower 48 states. That eclipses the Dust Bowl's July 1936 record by an eighth of a degree. I'm Lisa Brady, Fox News.

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4: All right, it's Monday. Back to work we go. Back to school we go. We'll get into the school things here in just a second. I want to start with this, though, because I saw that Mattel is coming out with a Whitney Houston doll, and I'm wondering, Whitney Houston Barbie doll? What is that all about? Because, you know, Whitney Houston died in, was it 2012? I think it was 2012. Yeah, 2012. So that's 14 years ago. And I'm thinking that most young girls that play with dolls are going to be well below the age, that age, and they're not going to remember Whitney Houston. So why are they doing a Whitney Houston doll, a Mattel doll? That was the first thing I thought of. And then the second thing I thought of was, are Barbie dolls supposed to be role models for young girls? You know, because they kind of turned that line around. Barbie didn't start off being a role model for anybody, except maybe a fashion model. But, you know, in the recent years, Barbie is a veterinarian, and Barbie's a doctor, and Barbie's got all these great-paying jobs, these role model-type jobs. So I assumed that Barbie's supposed to be some sort of a role model. What I failed to think of is what this listener told me earlier today.
5: Jimmy, those dolls are usually really expensive, and they're for adult women who collect them. And some men collect them, too. And no, she's not a role model.
4: Okay, so it's a collector's thing. It's not really for kids. It's for adults. Okay, that makes more sense. Thank you for straightening me out. I'm not a doll collector. I'm not going to say I never play with dolls. I had a G.I. Joe. I'm old enough to have had a G.I. Joe when G.I. Joe was a full-sized dude. You know, it came with the Army Jeep and all the other full-sized stuff, too. So that's the only doll I've ever owned is a G.I. Joe. Not that I'm saying there's anything wrong with dolls. I'm just saying that, you know, that's my only experience with dolls. Now, as far as the back-to-school thing, it didn't seem like our morning drive this morning was any different than it normally is. And it's been really light lately, because we've had, I think, a lot of people getting their last minute vacation in before the kids go back to school this week. Not that everybody's back in school today. They probably don't start until tomorrow or Wednesday in some places. But by the end of this week, everybody will be back in school. And one of the things that's going to be different this school year versus some of the past school years is we are adding financial curriculum to our schools by state law. A couple of state bills passed that are going to require the teaching of financial literacy. We want our kids to know what debt is. We want them to understand how interest rates can impact, interest rates on things like loans and savings can impact how much money they can save and how much money they have to pay out in bills. We want them to be able to figure out how to set up a budget. That's a part of adulting. It's something that back in the old days, I would be the first to say, and I would always say, that's not for the schools, that's for the parents. But I think we have to kind of give up on some of these things. Yes, it should be up to the parents. But we've gone through enough generations now where I don't think there's a lot of parents who not only either take the time to teach it or even understand it themselves. We can't expect parents to teach something they don't understand. So if you're growing up in a household with debt and there's nobody there to teach you about responsible spending and how to set up a budget, then if you don't know how to do it yourself, how are you going to teach your kids? And the answer is you can't. So I think we have to realize this about certain subjects and topics, that if we don't provide it as part of a public education, then we're not going to provide it. These kids are not going to know. So I am one of those people who thinks that I've changed my mind over the course of time on this one. This is something that I'm firmly believe in. I think that basic financial literacy should be taught in our public schools And I think we can start at a very young age. If we can, as soon as we can teach kids about math, we can start teaching them about financial responsibility. Do they still do story problems? Because if they do story problems, then that's really easy to work it in. You know, Johnny goes to the store, he's got $50, he pays blah, blah, blah, blah. Make a list of all the things that Johnny could buy from this list of items at the grocery store. You list, you know, fruit and vegetable and meat and whatever it is, and put a price next to it, and then let Johnny tell you which items you could buy, how many of those things you could buy for your $50 budget. You know, it teaches them math, and it teaches them how to budget. So financial literacy, I think that's a good thing. But there are plenty of other things probably that come to mind for some of our listeners as well. And that was our question of the day this morning on KTRH. You know, other than financial responsibility, some of those types of things, what else do you think that schools should be in charge of teaching our kids, because we just, unfortunately, don't have parents who are teaching it to them?
6: Robert from Sioux Falls, South Dakota. They need to teach civics and economics in schools again. That's all I got to say about that.
7: Hey, Jimmy, it's Jason from San Antonio. I think one of the core skills that's missing from society today as a whole is effective communication, resolving everyday conflict, just how to talk to people, how to function in normal society, how to communicate your wants and your needs, complete sentences without, you know what I'm saying.
6: Robert from Sioux Falls, South Dakota. They need to teach civics and economics in schools again. That's all I got to say about that.
4: Okay, Robert.
7: Hey, Jimmy, it's Jake.
4: I'm sorry, that started to repeat itself there. No, that's good. I think the communication thing is really good. We do need to teach more effective communication and conflict resolution. I would agree with that, conflict resolution. What else?
8: Ethics. I believe that ethics should be taught in schools. This is something that should be taught at home, but look around. Over 50% of marriages end in divorce, and sometimes for ethical reasons. They see how mom and dad interact at the grocery store.
9: Hey Jimmy, this is Kat from Brookside Village. Kids need to learn how to actually do laundry and do it the right way so that they can preserve their clothes and also do it on the inexpensive if they need to.
10: Danny from Spring. They should bring back home ec.
11: Kids these days need to be taught that when the police officer says, drop that weapon or get on the ground, that's what you need to do or your ass is going to get shot.
12: Morning, this is Julie from the Woodlands, and I believe they need to teach how to take care of belongings, such as a car. You don't just go get an oil change, you do it yourself. How to change a tire. Just taking care of their general belongings. That's just an example.
4: Okay, well, you know, changing a tire is a good life skill. It is. Changing the oil is a little bit more problematic because these engine compartments now are so small. I mean, you could barely get your hands in there. It's like doing your own tune-up. You know, it's become so complicated. You really need a computer now to work on a car. But, yeah, changing a tire, yeah. Home ec, I think home ec's a great idea. You could teach young boys and girls how to cook because that's a lost skill. Nobody's cooking anymore. They're all ordering out or, you know, or going to restaurants. So learning to cook is a good life skill to have. There's all kinds of things that we used to teach routinely in our schools that once we got to the point where we thought, well, everybody's going to go to college. That's what we need to prepare them for is college. But I think we need to go back to the older high school model, which is let's prepare young people to be adults. That's our number one function. Functioning adults. That's our number one mission. All right, quick little break. Back with more in a moment. Jimmy Barrett here on AM 950 KPRC.
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4: All right, so we had a jobs report come out on Friday. And the news, not particularly good. In fact, we lost 23,000 jobs. They were expecting to have a higher number by about 80,000 jobs. So that's, if you put the two together, that's about 100,000 jobs different than what the expectations were. Again, I think that we probably have to find a better way to figure out what these jobs numbers actually are. But that is disappointing, to say the least. The unemployment rate ticked down, however, from 4.2 to 4.1%. Now, there's probably a lot of reasons behind that. That some of that is people who are out of the workforce because of retirement, or people who are out of the workforce because they stopped looking, whichever the case may be. But only 23,000 jobs were actually created. All right, I'm sorry, I take that back. We're negative 23,000 jobs. If only 23,000 jobs had been created, maybe we could find a little bit better silver lining, but it's you know a negative number, which is very rare. Did see a small business expert over the weekend. His name is Josh Tavies. He's a small business expert. Here he is talking about the jobs lost and looking, I think, for a little bit of silver lining in all these numbers.
38: Overall, listen, average ages, wages are down. There's good news in that the healthcare sector added. And then ultimately, on an annualized basis, productivity grew at a rate of about 1.4%. So here's the other strange thing. Earnings for many companies are up, but then wages and employment is down a little bit. And so I don't say it's red flags, but maybe in the yellow flag area, there are certainly some things to pay attention to there. Well, I think everybody is worried about this. What is the AI effect? My belief is that so much of this is psychological in nature. But there's also a reality. Very high-level jobs are being eliminated as a result of AI. Computer programmers, et cetera, you know, companies like Amazon are laying off as a result of AI-related technology that, by the way, is going to help humanity as a whole. And you hear people like Elon Musk talk about this is going to create not inflation, but deflation. And ultimately, it will be great for not just the U.S. economy, the world economy. I believe there is some validity in that. But at the same time, he even admits that it creates a little bit of a scary time for us in the meantime. It's what happens. And so here's what I really like. When you listen to certain people, there's a gentleman named Mike Rowe, and he ends up, first of all, he has a foundation. And I have no connection to him, so this is not some advertisement. But he puts a lot of stock in creating jobs that are in kind of the AI-proof industries. I don't know that anything is AI-proof forever, but the things that will last longest include jobs like plumbing, HVAC, electrical, mechanics, construction positions, and even, as the most recent jobs report indicated, the medical field, nurses, medical assistants, doctors, et cetera. And so I think there is still some strength there. At the end of the day, you know, increasing national wealth by productivity growth is always going to be strong for us and will be an indicator of how things move forward.
4: Interesting. Another big Mike Rowe fan, another big get your kid involved in the trades. Get them into a job that's AI proof or as close to AI proof as you can. Now, I don't know if that decline by 23,000 jobs is directly related to AI. Might have some of them certainly probably have something to do with it. But the smart thing to do right now would be to, if you have a child that likes to work with their hands and they have computer skills, then they should be looking maybe at something else other than a computer programming job, because those jobs seem to be disappearing, despite the fact that we are as reliant on computers as we ever have been. All right, but speaking of college, job numbers are down. College enrollment numbers are down, too. They talked about that on the Big Money Show over the weekend.
0: I think using the endowment to keep the lights on is horrific. I think these are colleges that are awfully managed. I mean, the stewardship of resources is deplorable. But let's get down to the root problem. People don't see the value proposition after years of indoctrination, after commoditizing the degree, after using it as a lab for far-left progressive ideology. There is not an ROI that is rational other than for about 10 to 15 schools. Mm-hmm. Now, I freely admit, a lot of people know I've never spent a day in my life in a college classroom, and I love stories like this. I could talk about it all day. People that make a success of their life without having to go to school and another degree, and all these types of things. I love people that get out there and start working, and I can't stand what these people have done to our young people by giving them a worthless degree that costs $300,000. I'll take the over on that percentage. 2041, 13%, no way. Way higher.
1: Wow. And the Wall Street Journal is outlining some really stark examples. There was one person they talked to, a woman who donated to a school, the endowment, to create a scholarship in her deceased husband's name, just to find out that the school actually took it and used it just to pay everyday bills. And she's like, what about the scholarship?
2: Right.
1: In some cases, it feels like, I mean, misappropriation of funds. Is that going too far?
2: Well, that is sad, but it points back to David's point of mismanagement and what's happening here. And I think the antics that we've seen across college campuses over the last few years and the spread of anti-Semitism, shining the light on what is really happening and the indoctrination and what the value of that education is waking everybody up to say, I'm not funding this machine anymore.
4: Okay, so what they're talking about there, as much as anything else, is that you've got these universities, these private schools, over 200 private schools, that are using endowment money, money that's been left to them by other people, former, in many cases, alumni, for things like scholarships and those types of programs, and they're using that money for everyday expenses. Their enrollment is down, and rather than cutting back on the things that they are doing or spending money on, they're dipping into their endowment money just to keep the lights on and to pay the bills. That's not very responsible financially. Talk about financial responsibility like we were in our last segment. That's not the least bit responsible, is it? No. No, it's not. But one more before we move on about where we're kind of at right now with the economy. Here is White House Economic Director Kevin Hassett.
3: Well, first of all, the momentum in the economy continues to be strong. We see durable goods orders, capital spending through the roof. In the end, what we have to do is... the proof will be in the number that we get next month. And so if you were to get a sequence of numbers like this, then, there's not going to be special factors every month. But our expectation is that everything else, which is saying that we're booming, is more consistent with the decline in the unemployment rate that we saw than in the payroll number.
5: Is the ongoing war in Iran having an impact, a negative impact on the U.S. economy?
3: Oil energy prices are a little bit inflated, but we could say that way less than people expected. But we're mindful of the fact that gasoline prices are high, and we're making many steps to help reduce the stress of that for people.
6: And you mentioned FIFA, you mentioned...
3: These are very noisy data. It's very, very noisy. You saw that over the last few years, there have been revisions in the multi-millions. And so it's a survey that is like one thing to look at, but there are a lot of other things to look at too, like the ADP number, which was 44,000. And then, there are private companies that put out jobs numbers too. The reason why they have a market for their services is these are very noisy numbers. It doesn't mean they don't have expert professionals at BLS, but it does mean that you got to look at lots of things to wonder about.
7: The White House trusts the numbers given that the reason why perhaps Kevin Warren's...
3: I don't think that there's any hijinks or funny business with the numbers. I think that it's just a survey that's very, very noisy. They have a lot of things they have to impute, and that makes the number get revised a lot.
4: I don't think I've ever heard that term before. Noisy? Okay. All right. Learn something new. All right. Quick little break. Back with more in a moment. Jimmy Barrett. Happy Monday. AM 950 KPRC.
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0: Look up, look down, look around. Look up, look down, look around. In the trees and on the ground, 'cause the ALB must be found.
1: Some signs of the ALB are dime-sized holes on tree trunks, a sawdust-like material called frass, and the beetle itself, with a long black body and white spots.
0: Look up, look down, look around. Look up, look down, look around. In the trees and on the ground, 'cause the ALB must be found.
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0: the week ahead.
1: Monday, back to school for much of the country, like Las Vegas, Houston, and most of Florida, where kids will have to learn cursive writing as part of a new education law. There's also another round of ticket sales opening up for the Los Angeles Olympics. Tuesday, several states holding primaries, including Connecticut, Minnesota, Vermont, and Wisconsin. Alabama is holding a special primary that will impact 4 seats in the House. And the Chicago White Sox are giving away a branded version of the Pope's hat for their game against the Cincinnati Reds. Wednesday, big day for Buc-ee's. They're opening a 74,000 square foot store in San Marcos, Texas, which includes 128 gas pumps. Thursday, it's Major League Baseball's Field of Dreams game in Dyersville, Iowa. The Twins will take on the Phillies. Friday, for 1 week only, Starbucks bringing back its unicorn frappuccino. That would be a blend of creamy mango flavors, tangy blue drizzle, whipped cream, and pink and blue topping. And that's a look at your week ahead. I'm Tom Graham, Fox News.
2: Those pesky robocalls seem to be making a comeback, defying carriers' efforts to suppress them. Robocall volume continued its gradual rise in July, reaching its highest monthly level in a year, according to data from call protection company Umail. Freddie Mac reports the average rate on a 30-year fixed-rate mortgage has increased to 6.69% from 6.66% a week earlier, making buying a home even less affordable. The rate averaged 6.63% at this same time last year. The price of an electric vehicle keeps falling. Ford has introduced the Fathom, a midsize electric pickup with a base price of $28,350, making affordability the centerpiece of its renewed electric vehicle strategy. The company will offer an open cargo bed as well as a front trunk. 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
3: All right, two issues I'd like to tackle here in our third segment with each other here today. We'll start with this one. We talk about this one quite often, flock cameras. I guess I'm one of those people who thinks that you don't really have any reasonable expectation of privacy. There's a part of me that thinks that. There's a part of me that wants to protect privacy. But then there's the part of me that says, you know, with all the technology we have, the cat's long out of the bag. How are we going to protect people's privacy? And privacy advocates are all against these flock cameras. But it doesn't have to be just a, you are randomly taking pictures of my vehicle or my license plate or whatever. It doesn't have to be just that, the idea that you're being surveilled all the time. But who is surveilling you and why they are surveilling you? That's the bigger problem. That's the thing you should be more concerned about than anything else. And I saw a guy, I think he used to be in the WWE. His name is Glenn Jacobs, and he is a mayor in Knox County, Tennessee. And he's come out against flock cameras. Well, at least here's what he wants to do. He wants to put a pause on flock cameras, on the purchase and use of flock cameras. He says he's seen a lot of evidence about how these cameras are being misused by the police, by individual officers who are using them for personal reasons and not for the law enforcement tool they were intended to be. Here he is talking about the issue.
4: Well, Peter, first of all, thanks for having me on. As you said, these are not your typical or conventional license plate readers. They're a lot more than that. This debate is framed about law enforcement versus and public safety versus privacy. You know, really, I want law enforcement to have all the tools that they need. At the same time, those tools have to be constitutional and they have to be safe. I'm sure you all saw a story just 2 days ago where a lady in Wisconsin was boxed in by police. Officers had their weapons drawn because a flock camera had flagged her car as being involved in a murder. There was another story very similar to that a few weeks ago where a family was pulled over. Again, police got out of their cars because they think it's a very dangerous situation. They thought it was a stolen car. It was not. It was an error with the flock cameras. Those are not isolated incidents. Those may be more dramatic than what we've seen otherwise, but this system is notoriously erroneous. There's a city in California that 71% of the hits were the wrong license plate. And then I believe that the system, because it is a mass surveillance system, is unconstitutional as well. So we're talking about something that is not only not safe, it's unconstitutional.
0: And to your point, I did a Google News search just to Flock cameras, and these were the first three results. Officer allegedly used Flock license plate cameras to track boyfriend's ex-wife. Six Savannah police employees placed on leave over possible misuse of Flock cameras. And then Mooresville, North Carolina police investigating 10 cases of suspected Flock camera misuse by officers. Is it just me, or is this a lot like the days of Edward Snowden, where he taught us all about these mass surveillance tools? And a big part of his point was people who work for the government will use these things to stalk exes or stalk the cute girl across the hall, or others who are not police targets.
4: Right. As you've pointed out, we've seen dozens of cases now of rogue officers misusing this technology. And since Anthony Fauci is back in the news, can you imagine what would have happened during COVID if someone like Anthony Fauci would have had the ability to track people, to encourage local and state health departments to track people using a technology like this? It would have been a complete dystopia.
3: And that's not that far-fetched. It's not that far-fetched to think that could have happened. So, yeah. You know, I have a large amount of inherent trust in the police. And maybe sometimes it's a little bit misplaced. Are there untrusty police officers? Yeah, there's some. And they have the same access to this technology as the ones you can trust. Unfortunately, not everybody who works in law enforcement has law and order on their mind. They may have a few other things on their mind. I can't even imagine that there aren't safeguards in place, though, to prevent officers from using these Flock cameras to do things like, you know, track hot women, for example. That seems like something that should be fairly easy to prevent, you would hope. All right, here's another issue. This is one the governor is very adamant about stopping here in Texas. It's one that the president spoke out on last week. It is birth tourism. How do we catch people involved in birth tourism? How do we prosecute them? How do we prevent this from happening? What can we do with birthright citizenship to work around it, to keep people who are coming to this country for the express purpose of giving birth to a United States citizen? How can we stop that from happening within the realm of the law? We had a conversation about that this morning with Attorney Dunham Biles, and here it is. How hard is it to prove that somebody's coming to this country to give birth, Dunham?
5: That's probably very difficult to do, to prove that that is the reason, as opposed to, for example, they happen to be pregnant and they want to take a family vacation to where have you. However, the good news is that in the granting of a visa or denying of a visa, the president, the federal government has amazing amount of discretion. And so hopefully they will use discretion to make those decisions up front so that they don't have to litigate it on the back end, whether or not that child is a citizen.
3: Okay, so you could detect, it sounds like what you're saying is technically if you know that a person coming into this country on a visa is pregnant, that you could deny them a visa based on that?
5: Well, I think there's a good chance that you can. We remember perhaps that the left threw a fit when Trump in his first administration banned visas from various countries, and they claimed it was based on religion, et cetera. And at the end of the day, that went nowhere. The president was allowed to do it. Because at the end of the day, nobody has a right to a visa. The granting of a visa is at the discretion of the government, because somebody has to protect who comes in, and we're not always going to be able to prove that this person is a murderer, a tourist, wanting to have a baby, unless we give the government discretion to make those calls.
3: Now, I suppose, you know, proving that somebody's pregnant when they enter the country, that might be a little bit of a different story. How do you go about trying to prevent somebody who's just newly pregnant not showing were able to come into the country? Could you legally require somebody to give you take a pregnancy test before coming into the country?
5: I suppose you could. I somehow doubt that that's where they're going with this. The issue here is fraud too, and so I'm not sure what's going to happen if somebody actually declares that's why they're coming here. I assume under this president that they'll be denied a visa, but this is the problem with executive orders. They're only as good as long as the president is the president.
3: Right. So what you really need here is Congress to act.
5: You do. And unfortunately, we live in times where clearly Congress isn't able to do anything, no matter how obviously rational and common sense it is.
3: Okay. Well, let's go specifically back to the birth tourism industry. That's something that the governor has pretty much said that he wants to ban. The president says he wants to ban it. Is it relatively easy or hard to identify participants in the birth tourism industry?
5: You know, I don't know. I've heard different reports saying that it's widespread, and others say hard to even find who these folks are. I honestly don't know the answer to how hard that's going to be to, if you will, smoke them out.
3: Right. But from a legal standpoint, is this a industry that you could technically ban? Can the governor put down an edict that says that this business, as far as I'm concerned, is illegal in Texas? You cannot be in the birth tourism industry, and if you can identify whether it's a hospital or some other organization that's doing it, therefore you could put them out of business?
5: Perhaps. I'm not quite sure how you're going to define what constitutes birth tourism industry and who's participating in that. I mean, if it's just a doctor who happens to be at the hospital who delivers somebody, I have a problem with that being a participant in birth tourism. On the other hand, if you're some company helping set up the getting the visas for these folks, and you know what you're doing and you're marketing to them, then that's a whole nother thing.
3: Yeah, well, I think the Texas example of the marketing is probably the best one, because that's what got the governor involved in this. Is you had a hospital that had billboards in Mexico inviting pregnant people to come to the United States to have their children.
5: No, I would think that that he will be successful in that regard, and so will the president. I assume in large part that is it's the easier target for that executive order, is not the one-off individual you're going to try to figure out is pregnant and coming here for that reason. It's seemingly easier to go after the entity they're out there marketing, helping people do it.
3: Hey, Dunn and Biles, quick little break, final segment coming up. Jimmy Barrett, you're on AM 950 KPRC.
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1: We just released a Fox News Texas survey, a state where Republicans have won every Senate race since 1990. Our new Fox poll shows a tight race this year, with Democratic candidate James Tallarico ahead of Republican Ken Paxton by 3 points. That's well within the survey's margin of error. What hurts Paxton is more voters worry he lacks the character to be a senator than are concerned Tallarico is too extreme. In fact, more than one-third of Republicans and two-thirds of independents are worried about Paxton's character. Tallarico is helped by significant support among young voters, suburban women, and Hispanics. Plus, he gets a boost from about 20% of non-MAGA Republicans backing him. That's where things stand today. However, 1 in 5 Texas voters say they could still change their mind. Read the full survey at foxnews.com/poll. I'm Dana Blanton, and that's your Poll Parade.
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2: 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According to Apple's own publication, this quick update plugs up a figurative hole that would allow an attacker to authenticate screen sharing from your device, meaning a Mac computer, without credentials. That could potentially have meant a bad actor could gain access to a Mac remotely, even if only being able to view someone's screen. A similar bug fix was also pushed for older versions of macOS running on older Mac machines. The bug fix comes just a week or so after following the release of 26.6 and roughly a month or so before the expected rollout of the production release of macOS Golden Gate, or version 27. With Fox on Tech, I'm Eben Brown, Fox News.
3: All right, we talked about this at the end of last week, so let's just do an update on this. This is the Ten Commandments in the Classroom story, where you had a couple of three, in fact, Houston area moms who were suing to try to get the state to drop the Ten Commandments legislation rule that you have to have the Ten Commandments posted in the classroom. And the reasons behind it are, well, there's got to be more to the story than what I'm hearing. I don't know who put them up to the lawsuit. I don't know who's paying for the attorneys. That would probably tell us a lot. I think it's more than just moms. I think there's an organization behind these moms. But here's a report on the follow-up. Now, the judge has ruled, at least so far, in favor of the state. Here's the report from our television partner, KPRC2.
4: The judge's ruling clears the way for schools to continue displaying the Ten Commandments inside the classroom while the case moves through the courts.
5: I just think it's so important to show my kids that we need to speak up and not run away when we see an injustice.
6: HISD parent Audrey Knapp, along with two other Houston area mothers whose children attend Cypress Fairbanks ISD and Spring Branch ISD, filed the lawsuit last week. The parents argued the law violates the Texas Religion Freedom Restoration Act and the Texas Constitution's Parental Rights Amendment, a different legal approach than an earlier federal lawsuit challenging the law under the First Amendment. Knapp says displaying the poster conflicts with her family's religious beliefs.
5: I've taught my kids to celebrate the diversity of religions in our family. We have Hinduism, Jainism, Judaism, Quakerism. We have so many religions in our family, and it's wonderful that the kids ask us questions, and to have a poster on the wall that says, well, there's only one God, and that's me, really flies in the face of all of the religions that are in our family and what I'm teaching my children.
6: Supporters of the law, including Texas Values, argue the displays acknowledge the historical influence of the Ten Commandments on the nation's legal system and does not force students to adopt any religious beliefs.
7: No student is required to pray. No student is required to profess faith. No student is required to agree with the Ten Commandments. Seeing something is not the same as being coerced to believe something.
6: Despite today's ruling, attorney Megan Hassan, who represents the three mothers, says the legal fight is far from over.
8: Because it is still unconstitutional under the Texas Constitution and violates the Texas statutes.
4: Friday's court ruling only applies to the parents' request for a temporary restraining order. The lawsuit itself will continue, and another judge will decide whether to grant a temporary restraining order while the case moves forward.
3: So it's not over yet, but I thought that woman's comments were very interesting. You know, talked about all the diversity of religion in her family. She mentioned Judaism. Yeah, Ten Commandments, you know, checks off one of those boxes. She had mentioned, she did. She mentioned Quakerism. The Quakers believe in the Ten Commandments, right? Okay. So Hinduism, maybe not. Wiccanism, you know, like witches. No, probably not there either. But again, I think the legal point is pretty clear. This is not about teaching kids the Ten Commandments. This is about acknowledging its role in U.S. history. All right, before we leave today, have you ever had a luxury letdown? Here's the list of some of the things that we buy that let people down the most. Number one was hot tubs. It's something you use at first. You think it's something you need or want, but it's expensive to keep it up, and they oftentimes go unused. Same thing with a garden tub in the bathroom. How many times do you have a garden tub in your bathroom? How many times do you use your garden tub in your bathroom? I think it's one of those things that seems like a good idea and you never use it. Also on that list, owning a boat, because most boats are money holes, and most of the time they're a bigger hassle than what they're worth. And most boat owners would tell you two things about a boat: the two best times that you'll ever have a boat, the day you buy it and the day you sell it, are the two best days owning a boat. But they put one in here that I would disagree with: first class flights. Now, it may depend on the flight, and it may depend on the aircraft equipment. But if you are going on a long haul, you're going to be on a plane for 3 or 4 or 5 or more hours. To me, if you can afford that first class ticket, to me, it's worth it. To get the extra room, to be able to stretch out, to be able to get off the plane first, to be able to, you know, get in there and get your bags settled before other people get on board. There's certain things about it that are worth it, at least to me. All right, got to leave it at that for today. Out of time. See you tomorrow morning, I hope, bright and early at 5 a.m. over on News Radio 740. KTRH, we're back here at 1 on AM 950 KPRC.
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21: Another round of Fauci revelations. I'm Lisa Brady, Fox News. Following the recent release of diary entries that appear to contradict public statements made by Dr. Anthony Fauci about the COVID pandemic in response, Senate Republicans just releasing text messages from Fauci's government phone.
22: There's more than 34,000 messages here, and we're just starting to fillet those right now to understand what's in some of these messages.
21: Fox's Chad Pergam on Capitol Hill. Some of the messages with the then Surgeon General and CDC Director focusing on potential COVID vaccine risks for pregnant women in the first trimester. This follows a Senate hearing where the former presidential COVID advisor invoked his right to remain silent more than 100 times.
22: At that hearing, about a week and a half ago, they were frustrated with Anthony Fauci because they had questions for him about what the origins of the pandemic were, but also some of this information that was gleaned about the vaccine, whether or not it worked properly. You're seeing some questions right there about particular types of vaccines. Remember, this is from Moderna, and they just wanted to get to the bottom of some of this. And don't forget that they then sent a criminal referral to the Department of Justice on behalf of that committee, did not pass it through the entire Senate, but sent it down to DOJ.
21: An attorney for Fauci has accused Senator Rand Paul in particular of having a personal vendetta against the doctor. Meantime, President Trump set to sign an executive order calling for revamped childhood vaccine recommendations, aiming to space them out.
23: Effective immediately, my administration is recognizing gold standard childhood vaccine recommendations for only 11 core vaccinations against the most serious and dangerous diseases, along with the MMR, which hopefully will be split up.
21: That's the measles, mumps, rubella vaccine. The president speaking moments ago in the Oval Office, where also Todd Blanche has just been sworn in as attorney general. 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
21: The Trump administration says enrollment for federal food assistance has dropped by more than 5 million people in almost a year, with more changes on the way.
36: The USDA says as of April, there are 5.3 million fewer people receiving Supplemental Nutrition Assistance Program benefits, or SNAP, compared to last September. New work requirements for the program began on February 1st. Now, U.S. adults have to prove they work or volunteer for at least 80 hours a month to qualify for SNAP. That now applies to veterans, the homeless, young adults aging out of foster care, parents with a child between 14 and 17, and people between 55 and 64 years old. More changes are coming. Starting in October, instead of the federal government splitting the bill for SNAP's operational expenses 50-50 with the states, it will only pay 25%, leaving states to pay three-fourths of the cost.
21: Fox's Tanya J. Powers. Some exemptions to the work rules are still possible.
37: Just a good old boy.
21: Fans and loved ones remembering Ben Jones, who played Cooter the Mechanic on the Dukes of Hazzard, later serving two terms in the U.S. House, his wife posting he suffered a heart attack. Ben Jones was 84. Two Florida business owners face felony charges accused of spreading hundreds of toxic mothballs on a beach to scare off endangered birds.
38: The problem started in late April when beachgoers noticed around 1,000 mothballs behind the Plaza Beach Hotel on the white sand on St. Pete Beach in St. Petersburg, Florida. The balls contained pesticides and were placed in an area where endangered shorebirds known as black skimmers were trying to establish a nesting colony. The investigation led police to Christopher Monroe, the owner of Chris's Beachside Bar, and Robert Cizan, the owner of the Plaza Beach Hotel. The two allegedly hatched the plan to use the mothballs to deter the birds out of a fear of lost revenue. The pair were charged with illegal dumping, a third-degree felony, and if convicted, face up to 5 years of probation. Gianna Gelosi, Fox News.
21: An hour to the close on Wall Street. The Dow's down 148. I'm Lisa Brady, Fox News.
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18: Chicago, 1989.
19: White victim, female, pretty, wealthy.
18: A white woman's murder shocks the city. A black man from the projects comes forward with information about the case.
20: He says the police are his friends.
18: But out of nowhere, he goes from star witness to prime suspect.
20: And then that's it. They turn on him.
18: The system is hungry for a conviction. Lee Harris is sentenced to 90 years.
21: I get 90 years for killing somebody I have never seen.
18: Behind bars, Lee finds an unlikely ally in his cellie, Robert. The pair are like chalk and cheese. There's no way their paths would ever cross on the outside. But as a fellow inmate, Robert sees through the lies and vows to do the unthinkable. Clear Lee's name.
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24: If you're with me, you're golden. 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
18: Together, they wage a 20-year war against Chicago's darkest corners, corrupt detectives, jailhouse informants, an entire system built on fear.
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0: in for Guy Benson, here's Harry Hurley.
1: Welcome back to the Guy Benson Show with Christine Dillon and Josh. Harry Hurley filling in today for Guy Benson. Honored to do so on a busy news day. Maybe this is a surprise to you. Maybe it's not. Maybe it's even a shocker to you, because you would think after what Democrats did with our economy and bringing inflation up to more than 8% and all of the trillions of dollars in spending and everything that was going on, you would think that on the issue of the economy, that Republicans would have not only an edge, but would have like a decided edge over Democrats. According to the Wall Street Journal, a very objective news entity, and they're referring to a Republican pollster. So this is not any Democrat, you know, thumb on the scale type of deal. They're noticing in their focus groups. They're noticing it in battleground states. That's a big deal, because let's face it, when we're talking national elections, not the 435 House seats that are, you know, very, very challenging in different regions and different makeups and very, very, very different than a national election. They can have exotic, unique type of results you can't explain. This polling has Democrats up by 9 points with a solid majority, 54% to 45% on the party you trust more, would prefer more with the economy. Wow. This is the Guy Benson Show.
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8: A new executive order on vaccines. I'm Lisa Brady, Fox News. The Trump administration calling for a major overhaul of child vaccine recommendations.
9: Alongside Health and Human Services Secretary Robert F. Kennedy Jr., President Trump signed an executive order he says will deliver a gold standard for childhood vaccine schedules.
10: Decades ago, children received only a small fraction of the vaccines required today. In those times, people were much healthier. And of course, the high rates of autism now observed did not exist.
7: There is no scientific consensus linking autism to childhood vaccines. The Trump administration is recommending children get immunizations for 11 diseases, down from the 18 currently recommended by the CDC, and that more time pass in between shots.
8: Fox's Jared Halpern at the White House. A previous effort by HHS to cut the number of vaccines recommended for every child was blocked in court, and some states have made their own recommendations. Today's executive order encourages states with school vaccine mandates to consider updating their laws to reflect the administration's recommendations. President Trump says the Strait of Hormuz is open, except for access to Iranian ports.
10: The only one that has control of the Strait of Hormuz right now is the United States Navy. We have a blockade that's been infallible. It's a steel wall, and we let people in that we want to let in, and those people come in, and they've been coming in, and they're going out.
8: This as Iran claims to control the strait and is demanding compensation from the U.S. for airstrike damage. President Trump says the U.S. will now make compensation from Iran for years of terror attacks, part of any future negotiations. A powerful earthquake that struck western Colombia now blamed for more than 100 deaths. That quake damaging hundreds of buildings, leaving many trapped under debris. Stocks finished lower. The Dow down 61 points at the bell. 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
8: A woman with an online following is sentenced to 6 years in prison for killing her boyfriend.
13: A judge in Miami is sentencing 30-year-old Courtney Clenny to prison plus probation and time served in a plea deal for the second-degree murder of her boyfriend Christian Obomselli in 2022. She stabbed him to death inside a luxury high-rise condo. Obomselli's mother spoke at the sentencing.
14: There are moments when my mind goes back to the last moments of Christian's life. As his mother, those thoughts are very difficult for me to carry.
13: The murder drew attention to Clenny's following as an adult model on the OnlyFans platform. Clenny claimed she was defending herself against Obomselli. In Miami, Eben Brown, Fox News.
8: Under the plea deal, Clenny accepted responsibility and will get credit for the nearly 4 years she already spent behind bars since her arrest, meaning she could be out on probation in about 2 years. A murder trial 30 years in the making begins.
15: The trial in the murder of Tupac Shakur is underway. The rapper's 1996 killing in Las Vegas had been unresolved for decades. Now, Dwayne Keefe D. Davis faces one charge of murder with a deadly weapon with the intent to promote, further, or assist a criminal gang in Shakur's death. Jury selection began Monday before Clark County District Court Judge Carly Kearney, with the trial expected to last at least 4 weeks. Davis rejected a plea deal ahead of the trial, insisting he'll face the charge despite the risk of life in prison. He pleaded not guilty. Shakur, who also went by the stage name Tupac, is considered one of the most influential rappers of all time. Michelle Polino, Fox News.
8: Recapping stocks, the Dow down about 61 points at the bell, falling back under 54,000. The S&P and the NASDAQ also finishing in the red as U.S. oil prices rise, getting back over $82 a barrel. I'm Lisa Brady. This is Fox News.
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7: 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You jolt awake and start thinking about fueling your gut? 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
12: 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Partly cloudy with a 40% chance of an afternoon shower or thunderstorm. Highs today, 88.
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0: 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Here's Harry Hurley.
1: Welcome back to the Guy Benson Show with Christine Dillon and Josh. Harry Hurley filling in today for Guy. Honored to do so. This is a shame, and I don't think Democrats would have done this, but Republicans did. They somehow didn't find a way to pass the Save America Act. I think President Trump has done a really good job explaining how critical this is. Now, look, Majority Leader, Senate Majority Leader John Thune has said that, you know, they'll get back on it when they get back from the recess. But here's the problem. If they don't get this done and just continue to say the 60 vote threshold, we just can't pass it, Democrats wouldn't let that stand. I don't think Republicans are going to lose the majority in the midterm election. But guess what? If this is like 1994 in reverse, where Republicans won the House for the first time in 40 years and took the majority in the Senate, hey, you never know. And if Democrats get in, they don't care. They have to have 51. They can't do it with 50 because the VP is Vice President Vance. But if they got 51, I don't think they will. They would nuke the filibuster. They would do all kinds of things that I believe the American people do not want, but they would do it. I believe they should have found a way and could have found a way to get this done. The House did its job. The Senate did not do its job. And that's why President Trump has been really prodding Senate Majority Leader Thune for weeks now, probably longer, months, to pass the Save America Act, because this is everything that normal Americans have been asking for: voter ID and all kinds of sensible things that protect the rights of the American people. Nothing in it is radical. It's an 80%+ issue that the American people agree with, and you rarely see that at all. We'll be back. Stay with us on a busy news day. This is the Guy Benson Show.
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8: The real deal.
7: Real talk.
9: It should
4: should be up to the parents. Elisa Brady, Fox News. That bottom line from the Trump administration on vaccines, as the president signs an executive order aimed at reducing the number of vaccines recommended by the federal government for all children from the current 18 down to 11, also allowing more time between vaccinations and splitting the measles, mumps, and rubella vaccine into separate shots.
8: So we're reducing them. We're changing it to visits over a period of a year and a half. So they get 20% of what they would have gotten in one big shot.
4: The president framing the changes as essential for the ongoing research into autism.
8: So there's a reason for such epidemic rates of autism.
4: Suggesting a possible link, even though decades of studies have not found one. Some states have made their own vaccine recommendations after a previous effort to change the federal vaccine schedule was blocked in court. This as the FDA proposes a rule aimed at requiring food manufacturers to provide safety findings for new ingredients to regulators, ending a loophole for items deemed generally recognized as safe.
9: We'll change how the federal government oversees what's in our food and how we understand the foods that Americans eat.
4: Health Secretary Robert F. Kennedy Jr. says the FDA is also still working on a first-of-its-kind definition of ultra-processed foods, which he says can make up nearly 70% of children's diets. A new demand on both sides after Iran said it wants compensation for U.S. airstrike damage.
8: And I said, that's a good idea. Well, we're going to ask for money for the damage they've done over a 50-year period.
4: President Trump pointing to years of terrorist activity from roadside bombings to the attack on the USS Cole. He's also still not ruling out a major escalation as a tug of war with Iran continues over terms of a possible deal, including the Strait of Hormuz. 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
10: 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Just click listen, then swipe right and hear the latest news updates on your time. 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
4: Colombia's government declares a national emergency after a powerful earthquake, now blamed for more than 100 deaths, a number that's risen quickly today, with hundreds of buildings damaged, including at least 61 that completely collapsed.
14: The 7.4 magnitude quake hit the Chocó region of western Colombia. Deaths have been reported in cities including Pereira and Manizales. Buildings have collapsed in Quibdó and Cali, with residents and rescue workers trying to find anyone who might be trapped in the rubble.
4: Fox's Jonathan Savage. Secretary of State Marco Rubio posting earlier, the Trump administration is closely monitoring the large earthquake and stands ready to support the people of Colombia. Meantime, two strong earthquakes that hit neighboring Venezuela in June are now blamed for more than 6,300 deaths. Reuters reporting new information from a top lawmaker there. Opponents of capital punishment are asking the state of Tennessee to call off a scheduled execution this week.
15: The Tennessee Supreme Court and Governor Bill Lee have denied a pause in execution for 66-year-old Daryl Hines, set for Thursday, with protests in Tennessee over the weekend calling for the abolishment of the death penalty following a failed execution of another death row inmate there earlier this year.
16: There's no humane way to kill someone. If you're going to have it, you need to have it in the most humane way as possible.
15: Franklin Community Church pastor Kevin Riggs, a jury sentenced Hines to death for the 1980s killing of 54-year-old Catherine Jean Jenkins, who was robbed, raped, and stabbed multiple times. Her family says the appeals process has gone on long enough. Jeff Manasso, Fox News.
4: The parent company of Taylor Farms voluntarily recalling some products that include jalapenos because of concern about possible salmonella contamination. This just weeks after a voluntary iceberg lettuce product recall because of a potential link to a multi-state cyclospora outbreak. Wall Street stocks finished lower, the Dow dropping about 61 points. Elisa Brady, Fox News.

0: A bronze statue of former Governor Kristi Noem was unveiled in South Dakota. It was a very swanky event. Apparently, her husband wore his best balloons. Hi, everybody. Kenny Webster. Great to be here with you this afternoon. A lot to talk about today. Elon Musk coming to Grimes County. That's over by College Station. And the latest polling data. Not looking good for Ken Paxton. We'll talk about it. But before we do, a quick question for everyone, and it should be obvious. What does the W in WNBA stand for? Officially, I think it stands for women. Unofficially, maybe it stands for we're still taking applications, or wait, we need a task force for this, or maybe my personal favorite, whoever feels like it on draft day. Yes, the Women's National Basketball Association has reached the logical endpoint of modern progress. A league that puts a giant W on its logo is going to have a meeting to discuss what a woman is. They're panicking because someone asked what that letter actually meant. They have formed a task force of team presidents and general managers to figure out the definition of a woman. Y'all, that's not leadership. That's the adult version of calling a group meeting because nobody can remember how the microwave works. Sophie Cunningham, the pretty blonde tall chick, said the quiet part out loud. She wanted to protect young girls from competing against biological men. And the reaction was immediate and pure. Boos, counter-protest, official team social media accounts promoting trans rights or human rights on their t-shirts. The co-owner of the Seattle team, no one knows what they're called, nobody watches, treated two teenage girls like they had just interrupted a sacred ritual. The league suspended the co-owner, by the way, for noticing biology in a league built on biology. Somewhere a dictionary just filed a restraining order. Then the real headliners showed up. Two former NBA players, Enes Kanter-Freedom and Royce White, looked at the rule book. They saw only players who are women and noticed the complete lack of a definition and declared for the 2027 draft. Actual retired NBA players want to go play in the WNBA, which might be a great idea. I know what you're thinking. Kenny, aren't you against men and women's sports? Yeah, for college and scholarships and stuff like that, but let's face it, wouldn't it be nice if there was someone in the WNBA who could slam dunk? Royce White later clarified he identifies as, quote, sometimes identifying as a woman for purposes of professional basketball. That's not an identity, that's a part-time job with benefits, but whatever, it's funny. This is what happens when you treat reality like an optional extra. The WNBA spent years turning women's sports into a lifestyle brand for people who think sex is a costume party. And now the party has actual former NBA centers showing up and asking where the refreshments are. You want to talk about fairness? You want to talk about competitive integrity? Those words got voted off the island years ago. The new sacred text says any pushback is hate, any definition is violence, and any man who wants a roster spot just needs to fill out the right emotional paperwork. So why can't they play basketball? And let's not forget the Supreme Court justice who, under oath, couldn't define a woman because she's not a biologist. Perfect. The highest court in the land and the highest level of women's basketball are now tied in the national championship of saying, hey, we prefer not to say because we don't know what a woman is. Isn't it interesting? One of these groups has a lifetime tenure. The other has a task force and a very nervous commissioner, and both are operating under the same modern rule. If the truth makes anyone uncomfortable, just declare the question itself problematic. Problem solved. The race stuff gets thrown in for favor, of course. Every hard foul becomes a manifesto. It seems like lately the WNBA has just become black lesbians versus straight white girls. Every online threat becomes proof of systemic something. It's the same script every time. The real emergency is never the thing happening on the court. It's the feelings about the thing happening on the court. The feelings. Meanwhile, actual women who just want a fair game are told to be more inclusive of the people who make the category meaningless. Guys, that's not inclusion. That's a hostile takeover with better lighting and a diversity consultant. Woke ideology promised liberation. What it delivered is a professional women's league that treats the word woman like a password it forgot and is now trying to reset it with a committee. The W no longer stands for woman. Maybe it just stands for woke. Maybe it stands for we're too sophisticated now. Maybe it stands for whatever the current mood requires. At any rate, the task force will meet. They will have important conversations. They will produce a carefully worded statement that says nothing and satisfies no one. And somewhere, a 12-year-old girl who just wants to play without competing against a former NBA center will learn the hardest lesson of 2026. In today's WNBA, the most radical act left is remembering what a woman is. Wow. Pathetic.
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16: The different color noises, white noise, brown noise, pink noise. Brown noise is deeper, has lower frequencies, it's got more bass, minimalizes that higher frequency. Mm-hmm. And I didn't really know this, but apparently you can liken some of these to sounds in nature, and apparently brown noise is more akin to like a river rapid or a heavy rainfall or thunder.
12: Because there's also white noise and pink noise, you think brown noise is just named after the color brown. Wrong. There was a scientist named Robert Brown from Scotland.
16: White noise is used, aside from just sleeping, a lot of times with like noise-canceling headphones and stuff, mm-hmm. masking other sounds.
12: Pink noise is a little different. It's kind of like the compromise between white noise and brown noise.
16: As far as which one is best for sleep, there have been some very middling studies over the years. But at Oxford in 2017, they said that they fell asleep 40% faster listening to white noise, but their overall sleep was about the same.
12: Okay.
16: There was a study in 2017 from Northwestern of 13 older adults, and they said pink noise provided deeper sleep overall and improved ability to recall words.
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16: Caffeine can be really good for you and help a lot of things, and caffeine can be kind of bad for you.
17: It's a drug, and in its pure form, Chuck, it is a bitter-tasting crystalline powder.
16: Naturally, it's in the coffee bean and in chocolate and tea, but it's also added artificially in things like soda. Your body is enjoying the caffeine. It's blocking that adenosine. You're going to feel alert and awake. It's got that adrenaline going, and it's rewarding you with the dopamine. I mentioned the vicious cycle, the inevitable crash.
17: Right.
16: Like any stimulant drug, and you want more of it. Eventually, it's going to affect your sleep patterns. All right, how about some health benefits?
17: Right.
16: They found everything from not develop Parkinson's disease to dropping your risk of various cancers.
17: Well, coffee actually is shown to reduce your risk of diabetes.
16: 4 cups a day, 50% less chance of mouth and throat cancer.
17: You should eat more grapefruit because grapefruit contains something called narragin, and it actually slows the removal of caffeine from your brain.
16: Okay.
17: So you enjoy its effects longer.
16: Nice.
17: Yeah.
15: For the entire caffeine episode and everything else in the Stuff You Should Know universe, open the free iHeart app, search Stuff, and listen now.
0: A new report claims a record number of American adults are moving back in with their parents. And judging by certain videos seen online, a record number of them are having sex with their stepmoms. Jesse Payton, have you heard about this?
18: I have heard about it. In fact,
0: why don't you move that mic in front of you there? Put that in front of your face.
18: Yeah, so we can hear me.
0: Yeah.
18: That's it.
0: What's all this about stepmoms?
18: I love it. I don't have a stepmom.
0: No?
18: No, I'm single.
0: Yeah, I don't have a stepmom either. I never had that growing up. I never, my parents never got divorced. Is that a thing, like a weird fetish people develop? It seems, from what I'm told, it's very common.
18: I had it for my teacher when I was in eighth grade. He was a social studies teacher.
0: Yeah, is that right? I thought you were homeschooled.
18: Yeah, that too. That was my uncle.
0: Also, just walking into the studio right now, he was a homeschool kid before it was cool. It's KTRH News' Ethan Buchanan. How you doing, my man?
19: Hey, everybody.
18: What's up, dude?
0: Good to have you guys both here. All right, there's a lot going on today, so let's just jump right into it. Where to start? Earlier in the show, we did a deep dive into what I think a lot of people are starting to come to terms with. The Democrat Socialists of America are very popular right now. And I think part of the reason why, it's not because these grad school students know how to solve the affordability crisis. No, they've never had a job. They're drowning in debt. Most of them live at their parents' house. No, the only reason they're popular is because they admit out loud that there is an affordability crisis. Republicans won't admit it. Establishment Democrats won't admit it. Jesse, look, I understand some of the nurses and nursing school students you're tipping are having a hard time getting ends to meet lately.
18: Yeah. I mean, I will say this, though. It's crazy because I went to Walgreens for the first time because normally I do delivery for all my groceries and things that I need and from Amazon and HEB and whatnot. But I went there to go buy, you know, whatever I was grabbing. I forgot. And I was like, oh, let me run down the aisle, see if I have any cravings or whatever. And I was blown away how things really are expensive.
0: Yeah.
18: Like, you have to admit it.
0: And it's going back up now because of fuel prices. Ethan, you're broke. What's that like?
19: You know, it's tough. It is difficult. I think the way that this really sticks out more than any other is housing, I think, especially for people my age, the 20-something-year-olds. you know, we're looking at the cost of housing, the cost of buying a home, and the interest rates and all that and the other. And that's what's really jumping out to a lot of people my age. They're thinking, okay, maybe I can scrape by. I can use my credit cards. I can keep, you know, just getting across the finish line barely. But things like owning a home, for a lot of people, they're just writing that off. Yeah. And just saying, I'm not going to do it. I'm never going to be able to do it.
0: There's a report out today that said people are going into debt and tapping into their life savings to pay for groceries. Earlier, I have Fox News on. Brian Kilmeade, the morning show, is just like, well, just quit going to Starbucks once a week. It's like, guys, that is not the problem. The problem is that we have millions of people living off EBT, SNAP benefits, illegal immigrants. We're sending money overseas to pay for condoms so two gay men in Nigeria don't get AIDS. And at the same time, we're involved in this war overseas. It never really seems to end, and stuff's getting really, really expensive.
18: And I love how that's our problem, because I do want to make sure that the gay guys in Nigeria don't get AIDS, because yeah. I know then we're going to be sending them AZT or whatever Dr. Fauci tries to kill them with.
0: Yeah. The Democrat Socialists of America are quite openly bragging that they're swallowing the Democrat Party whole. And one of their own, AOC, is the front runner right now for 2028 for Democrat candidates. She's more popular than Gavin Newsom. A woman that used to be a barista has made a video over the weekend. I bet you saw it, Ethan, of her injecting her tummy with what is apparently IVF drugs or something like that.
19: That was a traumatic experience seeing that video. That should have a disclaimer on it.
0: I'm not going to egg shame her, because I think they're baiting us. They want you to egg shame her as a Republican, so then your tweets will be used in a political ad, so that like moderate centrists who are having trouble having a baby will look at that and go, oh, well, the Republicans aren't sympathetic. At least AOC, she gets it.
18: Yeah, I just pull out.
0: Thank you, Jesse. That was really helpful.
18: None of this applies to me.
19: This isn't really my thing.
18: This isn't my bag. It's weird you deferred to me with Ethan here, who's a political guy, and I'm a comedian. Kenny, what'd you think I was going to say?
0: No, I know. You're right. It was like I left a glass of milk at the edge of the counter, and I let a child run past it and knock it over. Yeah. You can't get mad at the child. I left the glass of milk there.
18: You started with Democrats are swallowing this up and ended with it's in her tummy. I didn't hear anything in between that, Kenny.
0: 84-year-old Bernie Sanders just fired off a sternly worded letter to the three biggest AI CEOs, the guy from Anthropic, Meta, and OpenAI. He's basically demanding they slam the brakes on artificial intelligence development in the interest of humanity. He says, pause AI development. It is not too late to avoid disaster. Stop building machines that humans cannot control. And I think what he fails to understand here, because he's 84 years old, is we can control this stuff. Just unplug it. Yeah. Is he not?
18: Yeah,
19: it's not that hard.
18: Yeah, the last monsters that we built that we can't control, he calls billionaires.
0: There is a way to stop online bullying, and it's the way same way to stop AI. Turn your laptop.
18: Airplane mode.
0: I'll tell you what. Republicans are doing the same thing that Democrats are doing. It's like, oh, data centers. That's the new boogeyman. Does anyone actually believe, after we build more data centers, we're just not going to have enough electricity? There just won't be enough water. We're not going to come up with the infrastructure to correct the problem. The free market's going to do what it always does. Data centers are the new boogeyman. And I know there's Republicans listening to this or watching us on AI on social media right now, ironically, watching us using data centers, saying to themselves, oh, Kenny doesn't get it. He doesn't understand. I saw a meme the other day on Ag Commissioner Sid Miller's Facebook page that explains why Kenny is wrong. And ironically, that meme was created using AI.
18: Yeah. What could possibly... I remember the same... Ethan, you don't remember this, but we had the same scare during Y2K, remember? The whole world was going to collapse.
0: Right.
18: You were young then, too.
0: Of course, yeah.
18: You know, but that was a real scare, and then everything was just fine.
0: Yeah.
18: I'm like, oh, this sucked.
0: This is not Bernie's first AI freakout. Earlier this year, he was begging America to team up with China yes, the surveillance state champions of the world, to slow the runaway train, he put it. He's also been pushing a full moratorium on new data centers, turning those giant warehouses into the new boogeymen. Like I said, forget coal plants or oil rigs. Now the scary guy is building GPUs. Ethan, you're young. You must have something refreshing to say about this.
19: I mean, I really the point you made, which I think this is a scapegoat. I think it's a lot easier for a lot of, you know, city council members, even state level politicians across the entire country, to point at data centers as the boogeyman and say we have to stop this, when in reality the real problem is our governments have not been managing our resources, which is one of their jobs. It's the job of the state government here in Texas to make sure that you have power. We have ERCOT, we have the Public Utility Commission. That's their job, and they haven't been doing it well. It's also somewhat the job of the local governments and somewhat the state to make sure everybody's got enough clean drinking water. Mm-hmm. Corpus Christi, they haven't been doing that.
0: For decades.
19: For decades.
0: It's not even a new problem.
19: These problems aren't new. Yeah. We've been complaining about power in the state of Texas since 2021. AI wasn't even really a thing then. This is the scapegoat. Everybody running for public office right now, including Greg Abbott, who I do like, kind of, is using data centers as a way to say, oh, it's not my fault that we have all these resource issues. It's the data centers. Yeah. But these issues aren't new, and the data centers are, so that can't be the problem.
0: And I'm glad you brought up water, because I think we all know there's a problem right down the hall right now with water.
19: I didn't know there was a problem down the hall with water. What's going on?
0: Ethan, in the sink right now, in the office kitchen, there's Tupperware that's been soaking all weekend long. And I know it's someone in the newsroom.
19: Oh, I can point you to the guy.
0: I know it's someone in the newsroom.
19: I can point you to him. It's not me, but I know who it is.
0: Does he think his mom works here? His mom does not work here, Ethan. You know it, I know it, and everyone else knows it. Tell his mom to get down here.
1: So we're supposed to live within our income so we can afford to pay taxes to a government that can't live within its income? Yeah, that. Kenny Webster's Pursuit of Happiness.
20: And this is the Fox Business Report.
21: The major averages finishing lower and pulling back from record highs notched last week as investors await key inflation data on Wednesday. Oil prices spiking on U.S.-Iran uncertainty, reviving inflation worries, with West Texas Intermediate crude settling over $82 a barrel. The big event this week is the Consumer Price Index report for July, which could change the narrative on inflation. Fed officials remain divided on whether to raise interest rates as they monitor the oil shock from the war with Iran. Shares of airlines and cruise operators fell as oil prices spiked. The Dow down 61 points, the Nasdaq lower by 85, S&P 500 down 5. Shares of Nvidia falling 3%, the AI darling teaming up with Wall Street asset managers as part of a $500 million AI infrastructure push. That's your Fox Business Report. I'm Hillary Barsky, invested in you.
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3: Britney Spears says she failed as a parent because one of her sons doesn't believe God. But would you believe in God if Britney Spears was your mom, Jesse? Would you?
4: My stepmom, yes.
3: Of course. Yes.
4: I would thank God every day. I'd be like, sorry, God. Oops, I did it again.
3: She was in the news today for something else, too. What was she in the news for? Oh, yeah. Too much Botox on her face. She was going to stop after one procedure, but...
4: Oops,
3: she did it again. Yes, exactly.
4: That's awesome. Very good.
3: You were like a little kid when Britney Spears first became a pop star, Ethan Buchanan.
5: Yeah, I'm not old enough to remember Britney Spears being a legitimate celebrity, but I am right at the perfect age where we know her as like a crackhead weirdo who dances nude in the kitchen with knives.
3: Oh, that was almost immediately after becoming famous.
5: That when you say Britney Spears, that's what I think of. I couldn't name you a single song she did. I don't know what Disney Channel shows from the 90s she made cameos on, but I know that she is bat crap crazy.
4: Yes, she is.
3: Have you ever been to Dearborn, Michigan? Do you know anything about Dearborn?
5: I know some things.
3: What do you know? Tell us, Ethan. What is it about Dearborn that made you giggle?
5: I know it's real big on... They eat a lot of hummus there.
3: Muslims. You can just say it.
5: Yeah, Muslims.
3: Muslim-occupied Dearborn, Michigan. Dearbornistan, we call it. Is a place where the polling place, they run on the honor system and prayer rugs. That's what's fun about Dearbornistan. A bunch of journalists went in, dropped an undercover video showing election workers happily confirming that two non-citizens, both registered sex offenders, are good to go on the voter rolls and can cast ballots in a swing state primary. First up was Afshin Mashelli, an Iranian national, non-American citizen featured on the Department of Homeland Security's worst of the worst list for serious crimes. And not to be outdone, he's also a registered sex offender, according to federal court records. Undercover journalist hit his assigned polling location at McDonald Elementary, because that's where you want a registered sex offender to vote. Worker checks the poll book, sees his name, flat out says he's a registered voter. Go ahead. No ID, no citizenship, just you're on the list. They track Michelli down himself, and he casually admits he's planning to vote that day. Bonus round was Fazlala Haridashah. I didn't name these people. Another non-citizen.
4: God bless you, Kenny.
3: Thank you very much. Kazutai, thank you. Another non-citizen per federal records, sitting on Michigan's sex offender registry and currently listed as incarcerated.
4: Well, oh, wow.
3: Same drill. Poll workers confirm his registration is live and ready because nothing says secure elections like letting a locked up child sex offender stay on the polls. Michigan law says only U.S. citizens can vote. Federal law says the same. Yet here we are, August 2026, primary day vibes. The system is treating citizenship like an optional side salad, a la carte, choose what you want. Assistant Attorney General Harmeet Dillon even sent a formal letter to the Michigan Secretary of State, Jocelyn Benson, back on July 6th, warning them to clean the rolls. The response so far, crickets and shrugs. Jesse, you don't even vote.
4: I don't vote. Kenny, I'm a felon. I'm not allowed to vote.
3: Well, so are they.
4: Yeah. Yeah. At least I have ID. They're not even citizens. I don't get it. It's wild. They think that's racist. That you have to provide isn't it that the big thing? You got to provide ID now, and that's what Democrats are all up in arms about.
3: Yeah, that voter ID is racist to black men. And it's mean to married women.
4: Because their form of ID isn't it like, oh, my mama. I said, oh, my mama.
3: All right, Ethan, Governor Whitmer's crowd would rather sue the Trump administration into oblivion than purge a single illegal name. Meanwhile, the SAVE Act, just sitting there on deck, that would require proof of citizenship, but that's never going to pass, is it?
5: I don't think so.

0: least not in this cycle.
1: Congressional session. Yeah,
0: yeah. I think maybe if we're lucky and we all do our jobs and go out to the polls and vote, then maybe in the next Congress we could get it passed. Maybe we'll get enough of the right people in the right places. But if you're hoping for it before the midterms, no, don't count on it. And then the other thing that I want to point out to people, using Michigan as an example, they're not going to follow that law anyway. So don't expect this to be a magical fix-all if it does pass. It should pass, and we want it to pass, but that's not going to solve the problem. On top of that, even if they had IDs, I don't know what good it would do, because anyone could show up with just a towel covering their face and claim to be Assalamu alaikum Muhammad the Third.
1: Yeah.
0: And there's no way to, like, look, this is my picture. See, it's a towel. And look here, I got the towel. There's, you'll never know.
1: I feel like this is the first election cycle ever where it's not left versus right. I mean, to some extent it still is, but now it's really nationalists versus foreigners. It's not even nationalists versus globalists. It's nationalists versus foreigners. A lot of these popular candidates on the left are either new citizens or the children of immigrants, whatever it may be. And here's how bad it is. Not long ago, what was this? July 29th, 2026, a Canadian woman gets pulled over in Florida for a DUI stop or something like that. And police find not one, but 12 driver's licenses on her, all with different names, all with her photo on them.
2: Hi, I'm Deputy Reynolds with the Sheriff's Office. The reason I stopped you for two reasons, okay? One, your taillights aren't on, so it's completely dark back there.
3: Oh, I'm so sorry.
2: Yeah, and the second reason, your tag lights are out, so you have no light over your license plate. Okay, you got your license on you, ma'am?
3: I don't. Honestly, my boyfriend is supposed to meet me over there, and he's supposed to come get the car from me.
2: Okay, do you have a license?
3: I do, I just don't have it on me.
2: Okay. Do you have, are you the registered owner of the car?
3: No, this is a car rental. I didn't even rent it. My boyfriend rented it.
2: Hey, where's your license out of?
3: New York.
2: New York. What's your name?
3: Brianna.
2: B-R-I-A-N-N-A.
3: B-R-A-N-N-A, Valenzuela. I live in New York. I'm here in Florida literally just visiting friends and stuff right now. I'm at an airport.
2: Okay, so you don't have a New York like ID at all?
3: No.
2: Okay. First off, we're trying to figure out what's going on, okay?
3: For sure.
2: You can just stand by the back here.
1: All right, so she's getting out of the car here, and then they search her vehicle, and they find all these IDs. Now, Jesse, I know it looks a little bit like a pornography film there for a minute, but no, this is just a very common problem in America. Young women, young men driving around with lots of fake identification. Even if the SAVE Act passes, you still got to deal with that problem.
4: Yeah, true. They're still going to be. They're going to find a way around. It's just like gun laws. You know, we want to strengthen gun laws. The left wants to strengthen gun laws in hopes that it'll abate and offset gun violence. But I think Chicago crime statistics are a testament that the further couldn't be further from the truth.
1: Abate, isn't that the name of the new Michigan Senate candidate for the Democrat Party?
4: Yeah, abate and switch.
0: No, it's pronounced Achbate.
1: Achbate, thank you very much. Yes, that's it. Hey, in the meantime, let's go to Scotland real quick. The latest political unicorn, meet Q Manavananan, the totally not male Indian immigrant who somehow turned a 3-year student visa into a 5-year seat in the Scottish Parliament, non-binary, queer Tamil immigrant, Green Party candidate, basically the full progressive bingo card, walking around Holyrood, that's the name of the place, in a kilt made of pronouns. This person won an election earlier this year despite the visa math not adding up, and now a 2025 podcast clip has resurfaced where Manavananan decides to enlighten us on sexual violence. He says there is definitely a demonization of rape, as it is a spectrum, none of which is any less or more worse, but it is a spectrum of things that constitute one homogenized word, rape. I'll translate that for everyone. It's academic gobbledygook. Basically saying, stop treating rapists like monsters. Rapists aren't bad people. They just made one bad decision. Somehow, this non-citizen immigrant, genderqueer, rape defender is a lawmaker in Scotland, Jesse. It could always be worse.
4: That's a mouthful. Those are the people who wanted to call him minor attracted persons instead of pedophiles, right?
1: I think
4: it's
1: so.
4: It's the same campaign.
1: It certainly sounds that way.
4: You know what I want to call them? Wood chipper feed.
1: Okay.
4: That's what I want to call them, Kenny.
1: And with that, we'll be right back.
5: The only thing that hurts more than paying taxes? Not paying taxes. Kenny Webster's Pursuit of Happiness.
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1: This is exciting. Scuba divers found a 162-year-old bottle of Guinness beer in a shipwreck off the coast of England. That's incredible. In England, even the shipwrecks are drunk. It's just amazing, isn't it? Really great.
4: I think a pirate threw it over when he got pulled over by a game warden for a DWI.
1: Was it a pirate or a pilot?
4: Oh,
1: no way to know.
4: Asian pirate.
1: All right, with that in mind, I thought that the summer of spicy diarrhea lettuce was over, but now we've learned it's continuing into August. Taylor Farms is a California produce giant that already gifted America with the explosive diarrhea Mexican iceberg lettuce back in July. They're back with a sequel. Federal health officials, as you know, pinned the massive cyclospora outbreak on their greens. 20,000 people were sick. There was some debate over whether it was completely their fault. I have no idea. Taco Bell took the biggest public hit. Sweetgreen cut its earnings forecast. Chipotle watched sales dip. One salad chain just filed for bankruptcy. I think it was called Toss Your Salad. I think part of the problem was the name, but that's besides the point. Toss Your Own Salad.
4: Yeah, toss your... tossing someone's salad also makes my stomach hurt, Kenny.
1: That's true, yes. Anyway, nothing says farm to table like a parasite that turns your bathroom into a war zone. Now the same company is yanking more than a dozen prepared foods off the shelves because a separate salmonella scare tied to jalapenos has hit the news. The pepper came from a grower in Sinaloa, Mexico, home of El Chapo and the Sinaloa cartel. I'm not kidding. Got funneled through Coast Citrus distributors and have already sickened 345 people eating their rancid jalapenos. Classic food safety bingo. Same border, different bug. As you know, Taylor Farms announced Sunday it's recalling salsa, guacamole, taco dips, burritos, shrimp salads. Hey, what's a shrimp salad? Doesn't that mean something else, Jesse? Isn't it?
4: I plead the fifth, Kenny. I'm going to Dr. Fauci this one.
1: Ethan, what's the secret to not getting diarrhea this summer? It seems like it's affecting everything.
0: I don't know. I guess just eat a carnivore diet, man. All this green stuff. Don't eat your food, all right? That's the lesson to be learned.
1: That is
0: here.
1: A wise thing to say. Nice. You're right. Nobody on the carnivore diet's getting diarrhea, except the first week they're on the diet, I'm told.
0: Yeah, that's the downside. But at least this way, it's just 1 week, and then you're done, versus if you get cyclospora, it's like a month, and it doesn't stop.
1: The company has insisted they've stopped sourcing from a very specific Mexican farmer where all the illnesses are coming from. When your business model is buy cheap produce from the south of the border and hope for the best, these recalls start feeling less like accidents and more like a subscription service. Jesse, you didn't get diarrhea, did you?
4: No, I didn't get it. I don't eat lettuce. I don't eat lettuce. I don't drink water. I do toss a lot of salads, mainly in Tijuana, so I've had my fair share of illnesses, but nothing a little penicillin can get rid of.
1: All right, well, that's great. Jesse, I can remember once upon a time I never would eat a salad, and I thought Tupac was as badass as it got. And now nearly 30 years after Tupac Shakur got turned into Swiss cheese out on the Las Vegas Strip, the only guy ever charged in the whole mess is finally rolling into court. Meet Dwayne Cafe D. Davis, 63-year-old former Southside Compton Crip shot caller, starts jury selection today on a murder charge for a September 7th, 1996 drive-by that killed the 25-year-old rapper 6 days later. The official story starts earlier at the MGM Grand. There's Tupac, there's Suge Knight, the whole Death Row crew's hanging out, doing what they do. Bubble Up Brown was there. DeAndre Freaky Smith was in the...
4: Not DeAndre!
1: That's what it says Andre. Here in the report. Anyway, finally, Shug.
4: I thought they forgot about Dre.
1: It's a rap,
4: I'm sorry. That's a rap reference, guys.
1: Davis has been singing like a canary for years. 2008 police interview, 2019 memoir, Compton Street Legend, TV chats, admitting he was in the Cadillac. Basically, Trey could credit for the whole operation, they claim. But I have a different theory on this. Isn't it weird how they finally charged this guy for a murder like a week before Puff Daddy gets arrested? And a lot of people always thought it was Puff Daddy's fault. And some people conspire that Puff Daddy's like the Black Epstein. They let him commit all these crimes, drugging and raping women, they claim. They claim the FBI, this, you know, these are conspiracies, allegedly. That the reason he did those things and allegedly got away with it is because he was getting video of powerful Hollywood celebrities and businessmen for the FBI. It's a weird conspiracy theory, but it's not an uncommon one.
4: I think it's great that we're finally solving the mystery of 1996. Ethan's in studio with us, and he's, how old are you, Ethan?
0: 23.
4: Yeah, he has no clue. He didn't know who Britney Spears was. You think he cares who Tupac's killer is? Who else is holding that docket? Lee Harvey Oswald? What are we doing?
1: We're finally going to get to end.
4: We're going to get to the bottom of this.
0: Like, you know what? Go get him, guys. Yes. I hope y'all have a good time.
4: This is the History Channel for Ethan right now. Like, for him. And I knew I had an epiphany one day when I was switching radio stations and I heard a Tupac song and I was like, finally, good music on the radio. And then they said, welcome back to classic hip-hop. I'm like, classic? No! This is just hip-hop. What is wrong? And then I realized, like, I'm almost 50 and I'm a dinosaur.
1: Well, prison is a place where bad things happen sometimes. And from that, I take you to this story. Meet Ash Trevino. Ash Trevino is a 37-year-old Texas influencer with 500,000 followers who turned dating convicts into a personal brand. She is openly bragging about inmate hopping online, basically treating the Texas Department of Criminal Justice like a dating app. Court documents from her recent fraud case are spilling the tea. Prosecutors say she racked up romantic relationships with, get this, as many as 75 prisoners currently locked up for violent crimes, including aggravated robbery and straight up murder. Guys, that is not a dating history. That's a crime wave with benefits. While she was busy collecting orange jumpsuit boyfriends, Trevino was also running a side hustle in welfare fraud. From May 2019 to July 2024, she allegedly lied about her income to snag SNAP benefits worth something like $2,500 a month, Medicaid worth $30,000. She's been arrested in a place called Venus, Texas. Last December, she violated bail by buying and drinking alcohol at a birthday party because nothing says model citizen like ignoring a no booze order. Meanwhile, last Wednesday, she finally copped to the charges. Welfare fraud and fraudulent securing of document execution. Instead of hard time, she walked with 2 years probation, 120 hours of community service, an anti-theft class, and an class on not stealing.
0: What the heck is that?
1: And almost $1,700 in fines. No plea on the prison romance allegations. How does that work exactly? Was she... I don't get it. Was she a prison guard?
0: What's the crime? Yeah,
4: she was that is a crime because I was in prison and I've slept with a female officer whilst in prison. But you're a ward of the state, so you can't consent to sex. So for them, it's a sexual crime, which also kind of lends itself to why they didn't lock her up, because that's kind of like returning her to the scene of the crime. Could you imagine? Like, hey, we used to bang this guard, and now she's on this side. Now she's on this side of the bars.
1: Could you remember being in the women's prison or like walking near the women's prison? Because you were in prison, yeah, Jesse.
4: And the women's unit was across the street.
1: So, oh, so yeah. You didn't go anywhere near
4: like
1: it.
4: Yeah, we just waved. No, we didn't wave. Our hands were occupied. There's this guy.
1: We've got to run, everybody. It says here, I don't know. I don't get it. She just dated. She was into inmate. Did you guys have... It says here she was, okay, here we go. She worked in a dental office. Is that how she did it?
4: Yeah, there's an infirmary in there. So there's a lot of female nurses and infirmary workers in the prison.
1: Are there conjugal visits in Texas?
4: Not legally, but you can do whatever you can if you put your mind to it, Kenny.
1: We got
4: to
1: run. Don't forget, everybody, this Saturday, we are in Waco doing live stand-up comedy at the Hippodrome Theater. We hope to see you all there. I'm Kenny Webster. We'll be back bright and early tomorrow morning for more of What You Bought a Radio for.

0: Everybody, Kenny Webster here, and I wanted to remind you, don't look at the news today about the Strait of Hormuz or what's going on in the Mideast. It's just going to frustrate you. 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
13: An overhaul of childhood vaccines. I'm Lee Silicera, Fox News. President Trump signing an executive order he says will deliver a gold standard for vaccine schedule.
14: We're breaking up the vaccines, and we're breaking them up in 2 time periods.
13: The president claims decades ago, when children had fewer vaccines, they were much healthier, and he claims the rate of autism was not as high, though scientific consensus and decades of studies have concluded there is no link between vaccines and autism. This says the Trump administration is tightening regulations for food manufacturers that introduce additives or new ingredients into products.
15: Health and Human Services Secretary Robert F. Kennedy Jr. says companies would be required to submit safety findings for new ingredients to regulators, ending the so-called GRAS, or generally recognized as safe, loophole. The FDA is also moving closer to releasing a first-of-its-kind definition of ultra-processed food that Kennedy blames on obesity, especially among children.
13: Fox's Jared Halpern at the White House. President Trump calling for compensation from Iran as part of the deal to end the conflict. This coming as Tehran asked for money to pay for damage done to the country due to U.S. airstrikes. The president said the U.S. deserves money, too.
14: All of the people that were so badly hurt, so badly wounded or killed, many thousands of people, and maybe damages for the 52,000 protesters over the last 4 months that were killed in Iran. We think their families should get damages.
13: The president also suggested Iran give money to the families of protesters killed by the Iranian regime. At least 111 people have been killed after a magnitude 7.4 quake rocked western Colombia. Many people remain trapped. Hundreds of buildings are damaged. Wall Street stocks edged lower. The Dow lost 60 points. The Nasdaq off 85. The S&P minus 4. Oil prices rose. 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
13: A former Detroit firefighter is facing a long list of charges after he's accused of setting several fires and stealing from homes in a firehouse.
26: Police in Detroit say 52-year-old Eric Anderson, who quit the city's fire department in 2023, allegedly set at least four structure fires between July 10th and August 4th. They say Anderson also broke into a home and stole appliances and pit bull puppies. And prosecutors accused the former firefighter of breaking into a Detroit firehouse while crews were out battling a blaze that they say he set. Anderson was arraigned over the weekend and jailed with bond set at $500,000. Jeff Manasso, Fox News.
13: The Trump administration says federal food assistance enrollment has dropped by more than 5 million people in almost a year, and more changes are coming.
27: The USDA says as of April, there are 5.3 million fewer people receiving Supplemental Nutrition Assistance Program benefits, or SNAP, compared to last September. New work requirements for the program began on February 1st. Now, U.S. adults have to prove they work or volunteer for at least 80 hours a month to qualify for SNAP. That now applies to veterans, the homeless, young adults aging out of foster care, parents with a child between 14 and 17, and people between 55 and 64 years old. More changes are coming. Starting in October, instead of the federal government splitting the bill for SNAP's operational expenses 50-50 with the states, it will only pay 25%, leaving states to pay three-fourths of the cost. Tanya J. Powers, Fox News.
13: It was the hottest July on record for the lower 48 states. And NOAA says last month temperatures were 76.89 degrees across the lower 48, with the most excessive heat in the Mountain West, Southwest, Northern Plains, and Southeast. It says nighttime lows smashed the old record for hottest minimum temperatures. Scientists say hotter nights are a sign of human-caused climate change. I'm Lisa Lacerra. This is Fox News.
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0: some fun on a Monday. Aren't you so excited? The work week has started. I know I can't get the smile off my face. Maybe that's just because we have just such an awesome show for you tonight. So here's what you're in store for. There's a great email about why, how could I explain how communism is a religion, and courtesy of RFK Jr., CNN, Dome, some commie podcaster, we are going to lay all that out in painful detail, hopefully not too painful, to open up the show. We'll talk about, Trump's hilarious, what he said about Japan. Yes, we'll discuss a little bit of this Iran stuff. We were going to bomb him into smithereens. He decided not to. What's going on there? The invasion of Spain, Mark Wayne Mullen sucks, as well as apparently about every other Oklahoma Republican. All that, so much more. Medal of Honor Monday, an hour from now, coming up on the world famous Jesse Kelly show. So I wanted to start out, done this a few times before. Every now and then there's one that really gets to me. This is an email. The subject of it is, it's a religion to the left. Please explain. Jesse, IMO, that means, in my opinion, I know what IMO means. The best thing you do is explain the leftist mindset, because it's so hard for me to understand how otherwise normal, successful people can act so crazy. But you lose me at, quote, it's a religion to the left. I literally, I know you said that to make me mad, can't wrap my mind around it. I didn't grow up religious. I can understand the crazy sports fan or I hate my ex-wife explanation for crazy behavior, but the religious explanation is hard to follow. Can you elucidate? Whatever. He wants me to explain it. Chris, you wouldn't understand. I went to community college. His name is Patrick. Okay. It's a religion. I've said that a million times before. It's a religion. Your liberal Aunt Peggy. I'm an atheist. No, she's not. She is religious. The most hardcore Democrats you know are religious. Deeply, deeply religious. First of all, let's understand this, and you need to understand this, not just for politics or culture or yourself. You need to understand it, period, because it'll help you understand how the world works. Everyone is religious. Every single human being who walks the planet practices a religion. Ah, but he's an atheist. Nope. Nope. No, he's not. Not really. Now, he may not believe in what you believe in, but I promise you, cross my heart and hope to die, no matter who we're talking about, some Aboriginal tribesman in the outback of Australia, your liberal Aunt Peggy, everyone in between, they have a set of beliefs, a core set of beliefs, and they believe this. If they operate within this particular moral framework, it will either improve their life here on Earth, or it will guarantee them a better spot in the life that comes afterward. Basically, and I hate to describe it like this, but for the sake of simplicity, a set of rules. A set of rules. Here in the studio, I have rules. Two. I have two rules. Show up on time. Do a great job. Beyond that, I mean, they're not like this. If Chris and Corey were sitting over there doing shots of vodka the whole time, don't care. I'm not your dad. I'm not your priest. Don't be late and do a good job. And they understand if you abide by those two rules, you'll be here forever. Not going anywhere. Those are the two rules. Your work, your whatever. Here, just tell me the rules. What do I have to do? Here's 10 of them. Here's 100 of them. Here's 2 of them. What are the rules? And if I do beep, beep, beep, beep, then good things will come from that. That is not how I operate or Chris operates or Corey operates. That's how every human being on Earth operates, because we were created with that. There is no such thing as a non-religious person, even if you think you are. So let me ask you, maybe that is you. Do you think you are not religious? Okay. Why don't you kill people? Is it just the prison time? Is that the only reason? If I could give you a get out of jail free card, a James Bond license to kill, would you go shoot your neighbor in the face for letting his dog poop in your yard? Why wouldn't you? Why? Because somewhere along the way, someone, parents, coach, who knows, told you that murdering people is wrong and you follow that rule. Now, to the communists, I'm going to play something for you. RFK Jr. did a great job. He went on CNN this weekend. Dana Bash with CNN, you know who Dana Bash is, that blonde commie. Dana Bash was caught as red-handed as you can possibly get because remember those that Fauci diary, they're calling it, that got released? Dana Bash was in there. She was in there coordinating with him. Caught red-handed. Okay? RFK Jr. goes on CNN, did a marvelous job. I want you to listen to this conversation. Yes, RFK Jr. does a great job, but I really want you to listen to Dana Bash and the things that come out of her mouth.
1: Do you see your job as ending vaccine hesitancy, or do you see your job as telling the truth to the American people?
2: I see my job as telling the truth, and the truth is that there is study after study after study. It's one of the most studied things out there in science.
1: You're repeating and it is like a parrot. You're repeating so are it you. Like a parrot. So I've actually read the science. Let's come back here and debate the science.
2: I'm not debating this with you.
1: Of course you are.
2: No, because I'm not debating.
1: All you know how to do is repeat things that people told you and say, trust the experts. That's what you did during COVID. Now we know that
0: trust the experts. There are studies. Trust the experts. Well, how does that make her religious? Okay. Remember I said there are rules? For a communist like Dana Bash, rules are constantly being updated. And she is constantly being handed a list of whatever the rules are. And she will not question them. She's not going to interrogate anybody who hands her those rules. Because she believes in her heart of hearts that if she follows whatever new set of rules there are, that will mean better things for her in this life or the next. Therefore, if you handed Dana Bash some talking points that said something insane like fish is delicious, then Dana Bash would go on CNN tonight knowing it's an outright lie. And she would shout from the rooftops, fish is delicious, fish is delicious, fish is delicious. She doesn't need anything deeper. Her priest handed her these rules and she is going to follow them. You want another example? I know you don't know who this is because she's part of the WNBA, but her name is Stephanie White. She's apparently the head coach of something called, I want to read this, the Indiana Fever. I'm guessing that's a team. Corey, is that a team? Corey, you don't gamble on WNBA games, right? Oh my gosh, you're such a degenerate. You gamble on... Anyway, this is Stephanie White with the Fever. You are not hearing a pro-tranny person. You are hearing a deeply religious person who has been handed the rules. And so here she is.
3: What is your stance on men or athletes who test as biological male participating in women's sports? What's your personal stance?
4: Yeah, I mean, I don't know that I would say that I'm educated enough from a scientific standpoint. I don't ever believe that exclusion is an answer. I just don't. I do think, you know, when we think about various levels of sport, various governing bodies of sport and things that go into that. Like I said, I'm not educated enough at the different levels. I know growing up, I played with the boys all the time.
0: She's religious. Do you think she'd want to go out there and play a pickup game with a 250-pound man who wanted to play rough? Do you think she'd want to play rugby, run track against a man? Do you think she genuinely isn't educated, like she said? Of course, none of those things are true. She knows what a man is. She knows what a woman is. She understands full well you can't change the sex God made you with. But her religion has rules, you see. And if you want to, in a weird way, get to heaven, it's going to require you to follow said rules. That brings us to this part. What's the enforcement mechanism? Why doesn't she just come out and say, well, boys, look, boys can't become girls, girls can't become boys. Why not just say that? Why doesn't Dana Bash just come out and say, hey, I screwed up. All right, I was wrong. You were right. Why not just say it? We'll talk about that next.
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0: on a fantastic Monday, almost to Medal of Honor Monday. I mean, kind of. I guess it's 45 minutes from now. Whatever. Everybody's almost is relative. Now back to the communism is a religion thing. I already talked about how it's a set of rules, like every other religion. Here's a set of rules. Do this. Don't do that. Beep, beep, beep. If you do, then whatever. Pick your thing. This good thing will come of it. And I already said, everyone is a religion, religious. There is no such thing as a non-religious person. It does not exist on this planet. Cannot exist. Because we're made to worship something. All right? So for the Dana Bashes of the world, well, trust the science, all the studies. And she never even read any studies. Again, listen to this. Do you think, how many studies do you think Dana Bash read?
1: Do you see your job as ending vaccine hesitancy, or do you see your job as telling the truth to the American people?
2: I see my job as telling the truth, and the truth is that there is study after study after study. It's one of the most studied things out there in science.
1: You're repeating and it is like a parrot. You're repeating
2: so are
1: it
2: you.
1: Like a parrot.
2: So
1: I've actually read the science. Let's come back here and debate the
2: so
1: science.
2: I'm not debating this with you.
1: Of course you are.
2: No, because I'm not debating.
1: All you know how to do is repeat things that people told you and say, trust the experts. That's what you did during COVID. Now we know that Anthony Fauci, who was the expert, was lying about everything, about masks, about social distancing, about natural immunity, about the transmission from the vaccine, about the source of COVID. He was lying, and you were punishing people for not trusting the experts. And now you're rolling out the experts again to talk about something that you have no personal knowledge of.
0: Pretty good. So what is the enforcement mechanism? Well, a lot of religions, they have this in common. I'm not going to say all, because I'm most definitely not an expert on probably any religion, but I sure won't call myself an expert on every religion. But fear. It's not just a carrot system where say this, follow this, and this will get better for you. It's not that. There is, in my experience, from what I've seen, almost always a stick component to it. Follow this, and this will get better. Don't. Oof. I wouldn't want to be you. Fear is a critical one for my own, for Christianity. Follow this. Go to heaven. Don't burn in hell for the rest of eternity. That's quite how much more motivation do you need, right? Carrot and stick. Here's Dome. Now, when she says this, you're going to roll your eyes. And you're going to talk about how ridiculous it is. They can't prove that, so on and so forth. So that's a fact. But remember this. For the religious zealot, they need to hear the pastor. They have to hear the pastor giving them a swat on the rear end on Sunday every now and then. What are the stakes, Dome? What happens if the communist revolution fails?
3: It's so unbelievable that they got rid of USAID. And you saw the recent numbers. As many as, 600, 700,000 people have died because of withdrawing American aid for humanitarian purposes.
0: 600 or 700,000 people have died because we cut off your money and my money flowing to Africa and the Philippines and every other corner on Latin America to go fund tranny turtles and whatever it is. 600, 700. It's laughable, of course. It's laughable. Yes, it's laughable. But your liberal Aunt Peggy, you know what she's doing right now? Right now. She just popped her 10th Xanax of the day and she sat down in front of her computer. And you know what she's doing? She's going to her local government's website page and she's finding out when the next school board meeting is, and she's finding out when the next committee to do anything is. It could be the parks committee when everything else, And not only is she finding it out, she is writing it down. And she's going to find out when the next anti-Trump rally is. And there's an anti-immigration rally in town. And I have to go to that. And you know what? She's going to be at all of it. She's probably creating a printout for her friends so she can distribute it. And do you know why she is doing all that? Because golly, does she want to get to heaven. She's trying to save 600,000 or 700,000 lives. Those are the stakes of the game. Sound familiar? Every single person is religious. And here is the incredibly sad part of it. If you choose the wrong one, it can kill you. It can eat you alive. Think about how many people throughout history have chosen the wrong one and it ended up completely destroying themselves and their families. I've told young people this many times before. Maybe you're young, and so I'll tell you this again right now. I'm not telling you to become a Republican. There's all kinds of reasons to not become a Republican. I'm really not. I'm an anti-communist. That's what I am. But I am telling you this. If you choose to go down the left-wing path, if you choose that, you will be miserable the rest of your life. You've never met a happy one, you've never seen a happy one, and you never will, because it's a religion of death and destruction. And guess what? I don't care how many rules you follow, it's going to eat you too. Do you want an example? Oh, I've got an amazing example.

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0: Jesse Kelly Show on a fantastic, wonderful Monday. We're only 30 minutes away from honoring an American hero, a Medal of Honor Monday. So back to what we were talking about. If you choose to go down the left-wing road, I'm going to be a Democrat, I'm going to be a lib, I'm going to be a communist, whatever it is. My friends are doing it. My professor's doing it. All my girlfriends are doing it. My mom did it. My dad did it. Okay. I want you to listen to this. His name's Scott Galloway. You probably don't know who that is, and that's fine. He's a podcaster. He's a commie podcaster. He was a big Zohran Mamdani fan. Right? Big Zohran Mamdani supporter. Hey, I love this communist. Let's get this communist in there. Remember when I told you that it was going to eat you alive? The left-wing path will end with your destruction, and it will be other left-wingers who do it to you? Listen to this.
1: And I've been doxxed.
2: You've been doxxed? What? Tell me.
1: So, I don't know if you've heard, but Mayor Mamdani has decided to release a list of the 950,000 residences with addresses and names that might be eligible for his pied-à-terre tax. I came out in favor of this tax. This is the definition. He's taken a legitimate source of tax revenue and he's turned it into a wanted poster. And the question I would have is, other than trying to identify and imply these people have done something wrong, and then 18

0: months after a healthcare CEO was executed in the street and then published the list. What is the upside here? Why is he doing this?
1: Here's the dark part about it. That priest who hands you that list of rules, he's going to kill you one day. And then, by the way, that priest in turn, he'll also be killed one day. When you read the stories of communist countries, and we've talked about it so many times, do innocent people die? Yeah, they die in droves, and it's terrible, and it's sad. But one thing, and I did not expect this when I really started digging into communism years ago and reading about the history of it. I didn't realize this part of it. Communists get butchered by the million themselves. Butchered. The most committed. Followed every rule. Did everything right. You don't understand. I've been part of the revolution. All religions are not the same. Communism is of the devil, and it will spare nobody. It is the one thing, and it's because I'm a bad person, it is the one thing that gives me some level of comfort. Larry Fink, Larry Fink's head of BlackRock, and you know how we were talking about the priest is going to hand out these rules. Larry Fink, big, probably the most powerful financial guy, at least one of them in the world, certainly in the United States of America. To be head of BlackRock is to command like $20 trillion. It's an unbelievable amount of money. Larry Fink, you remember we played this before. He said this.
2: Well, behaviors are going to have to change, and this is one thing we're asking companies. You have to force behaviors, and at BlackRock, we are forcing behaviors.
1: He said that for a lot of reasons. You know, one of the reasons he said that? Well, the religion demands that you have to fire men and hire women. You have to fire white people and hire minorities. You have to fire straight people and hire gay people. That's what the religion demands. Those are the new rules. And Larry Fink, super powerful Larry Fink, got into his role and has fought like a communist lion and destroyed who knows how many careers to make that possible. And he did so with the belief that following those rules would get him to the promised land one day. But it won't. Even Larry Fink, poor Scott Galloway, he thought this whole millionaire property tax in New York City was going to be so great. Screw those millionaires, right? Let's go get him. Wait a minute. That's my name on a public list.
3: What is your stance on men or athletes who test as biological male participating in women's sports? What's your personal stance?
4: Yeah, I mean, I don't know that I would say that I'm educated enough from a scientific standpoint. I don't ever believe that exclusion is an answer. I just don't. I do think, when we think about various levels of sport, various governing bodies of sport and things that go into that. Like I said, I'm not educated enough at the different levels. I know growing up, I played with the boys.
1: That's completely the wrong soundbite. I just wanted to let it keep going. It was Scott.
0: And I've been doxxed.
5: You've been doxxed? What? Tell me.
0: So I don't know if you've heard, but Mayor Mamdani has decided to release a list of the 950,000 residences with addresses and names that might be eligible for his pied-à-terre tax. I came out in favor of this tax. This is the definition. He's taken a legitimate source of tax revenue and he's turned it into a wanted poster. And the question I would have is, other than trying to identify and imply these people have done something wrong, and then 18 months after a healthcare CEO was executed in the street and then published the list, what is the upside here? Why is he doing this?
1: He's doing it because he's a communist. He's a communist priest. You were one of the people who put him into power as a priest. He was always going to be a priest who believed in butchering people. You just thought that he was going to butcher other people. But that's not how it works. You ever heard of S21 prison in Cambodia? Sounds like one of the worst places in the history of the world. very few. I forget the number. It's 7, 14, it's something very small. Very few people ever lived and came out of it. The thousands and thousands and thousands were tortured and butchered in there. Very few ever lived. I mean, as soon as you got there, they would thoroughly search you to make sure you didn't have so much as a set of nail clippers on you. Why? Are they worried about you chiseling through the walls or killing your guard with your nail clippers? No, they had to take painful steps to make sure you didn't have anything on you to kill yourself with, because they knew very shortly you would want to kill yourself through the torture sessions and being chained up and everything else. Do you know how many committed communists of the Khmer Rouge died in S-21 prison? And they thought, every one of them thought, that they were part of the revolution, that they would be honored. Surely there's heaven coming on the other side of it. But that's not how it works. One day you find yourself chained to the floor, they confiscated your fingernails, and you understand that that tomorrow, after you don't get any sleep, if you haven't starved to death in the middle of the night, 5 15-year-old communist guards are going to pick you up and take you out to the countryside, where they will beat you to death with sticks so they don't waste money on a bullet. Now, if you choose to become a Democrat or a leftist in America, I don't think that's going to be your end. But if you think there's a happy ending there for you, if you think, if you're devout enough, that life's going to work out great, ooh boy, you got another thing coming. All right, Trump said something hilarious. We're going to talk about that. Get to some emails, all that and more. Hang on.
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1: 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Born on America's darkest day of September 11th, the Tunnel to Towers Foundation has been helping America's heroes ever since. Heroes like United States Army Sergeant Mario Nelson. He served in the National Guard and volunteered at Ground Zero after the 9/11 attacks. Later, Mario enlisted full-time in the Army and was deployed to Iraq. Mario made the ultimate sacrifice when he was killed by a rocket-propelled grenade. 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Mario left behind his wife, Mecca, and their daughter, Mia. After his death, Mecca began helping others heal from grief and trauma. The Tunnel to Towers Foundation recognized the sacrifice of this family by providing Mecca and Mia with a mortgage-free home. 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

0: is the Jesse Kelly Show on a magnificent Monday. Jesse. Remember, you can email the show your love, your hate, your death threats. I will get to a lot of those tonight because they're so good. Jesse@JesseKellyShow.com. Before we get to that hilarious thing Trump said, that was long and that was heavy. So I thought we should maybe take a quick break and focus on something wonderful. I don't know if you have heard, but there is now a women's professional baseball league. I'm not going to watch. I'm not going to be a fan, but I think that's a good thing, right? And they had an opening day and an anthem to open up the very first game. And I thought, in the interest of feeling good and patriotism, maybe we should pause, walk away from politics for a minute, and just enjoy these marvelous voices.
1: Oh, say, can you see by the dawn's early light what so proudly we hail at the twilight's last gleaming?
0: Make sure you're singing along.
1: Whose broad stripes and bright stars through the perilous fight, o'er the ramparts we watched, were so gallantly streaming. And the rockets that glare, the bombs bursting in air, gave proof through the night that our flag was
2: still there.
1: Still there.
0: Amen.
1: Oh, say,
0: everybody now.
1: Yet wave o'er the land of the free and the home of the brave.
0: Play ball. That's all I have to say. Play ball. That reminds me. Did I ever tell you about the worst trouble I ever got in church? All right. Never mind. Second worst trouble I ever got in church. The first, I'm a little fuzzy on the details. When I was a kid, I got paddled. This was back in the spanking era. I realized this new era that's super controversial. Some do, some don't. You do whatever you want. Raise your kid whatever you want. But in my era, you got spanked. Sometimes it was with a hand. Sometimes it was with a switch, belt. Paddle. Actually, I don't know about the belt. I don't know if they ever used a belt on me, probably. But paddle of some kind. So, we were going to church in Toronto, Ohio. Now, I'm young at this time. This is why I'm a little fuzzy on the details. I guess I was probably pretty unruly in Sunday school or church. Don't agree, Chris, when I say that I was unruly. Maybe. One of the elders of the church gave my mother an oak paddle. He handed it to her, and I kid you not, he told her, "This is to save your son from hell." That now I couldn't have been 7 years old, 6 or 7 years old. No, it didn't have speed holes, Chris. But here's the thing: it also wasn't very wide. Now I only have my childhood perspective on it. My mom found it in the attic a few years ago and texted me a picture of it. So that's kind of the last time I saw it. I think it was only 2 inches, maybe 3 inches wide. Oh yeah, it was thin, man. It was super thin. My dad never used it. My dad is what was so big and strong that he stuck with his hand. I know he was probably worried about, actually, you know, not trying to hurt you, right? Just trying to whack a little bit of pain and some obedience into you. So that's the worst I ever got in trouble in church. And I really don't know what I did. But the second worst time, and it's this singing that reminded me of it. We get to Bozeman, Montana, and we start going to some new church. I don't remember what church it was. Start going to this new church. And I don't remember because we left pretty shortly after. It wasn't for my parents, whatever. We get to this new church in Bozeman, Montana, after we moved to Montana. And, you know, you have to behave in church. And apparently I goof off every now and then. But we get to church on Sunday, and behind us, right sitting right behind us, is this older lady. I was a teenage boy. I would guess 60s. Who knows? Actually, I wasn't even a teenager then, but I would guess 60s. Who knows? Older lady. I bet she was a singer of some kind back in her time. Her time had kind of passed her by, I will admit. But they start singing the worship songs, you know, like you do in church. Chris, you people sing worship songs? Is that part of your thing? A little bit? Whatever. Well, do you or don't you sing the worship songs? Is that of what? Chris said it depends on where you go. So they do have Jew songs, right? Like Jewish music that you sing along. You don't seem like they do they not? You can tell me why. They don't where you go. All right, well, in churches that believe in Jesus, we do. All right? We start singing worship songs. And this lady, unashamed, you know, good for her, worshiping the Lord, is belting. And I mean belting out the worship songs. She is sitting directly behind us. Oh, Chris, this is why I'm telling you the story. It was, I kid you not, it was a dead ringer for this.
3: Oh, say, can you see by the dawn's early light what so
0: Do you have any idea how hard it was for a 10-year-old boy to keep a straight face during the worship service with this going on? I was not successful. I burst out laughing, and then every time she would hit one of those high notes, I would absolutely lose it. My father is looking at me like he's getting ready to just grab my head and twist it right off my body. At some point in time, my mom kicks me out and makes me go sit in the lobby of church for the rest of the church service. And remember, this is before smartphones, so it's not like you sat there and played Tetris on your phone or something like that. You just had to go sit and wait and wonder, how bad am I going to get it when church finally gets over? I hope the Lord is speaking to him, but that national anthem, I'm telling you right now, dead ringer for it. All right, I don't know why we got distracted on that. Trump's hilarious.
4: I support the Japanese currency.
5: Because we have a good relationship with Japan. We're very strong, very, very strong financially. They have a weakening yen, and they wanted a little bit of help, and we're always there for Japan. Japan's been very good to us, with the exception, of course, of Pearl Harbor.
0: I love that Trump won't let Pearl Harbor go. We'll be back.

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8: They should pay us. I'm Lisa LaSera, Fox News. President Trump is demanding compensation from Iran as part of the deal to end the conflict.
9: Iran is asking for compensation, President Trump says, for damage done to the country as a result of U.S. airstrikes. So, President Trump says, he's also asking for compensation for what Iran has done to Americans.
10: Whether you go SS Cole or whether you go all of the people that were so badly hurt, so badly wounded or killed, many thousands of people.
9: Speaking with reporters in the Oval Office, the president also suggested compensation for families of Iranian protesters killed by the regime. President Trump also says a major escalation by the U.S. military remains an option.
8: Fox's Jared Halpern at the White House. This afternoon, the president signed an executive order calling for childhood vaccines to be spaced out. He claims children are getting too many vaccines at once.
10: Where they have a vaccination that looks like the size of a bottle of soda poured into a little child's body.
8: One of the recommendations, splitting up the measles, mumps, rubella vaccine and prioritizing 11 vaccines. The current number is 18. The president and HHS Secretary Robert F. Kennedy Jr. both again suggested a link between vaccines and autism, though decades of studies have concluded there is no link. 34,000 texts from Dr. Anthony Fauci's government phone have just been released. Wisconsin Republican Ron Johnson says they contradict public statements Fauci made about the COVID vaccine.
11: Johnson says, in January 2021, Fauci wrote to top health officials, quote, many people have significant psychotine storm and fever after the second dose of the COVID vaccine. That is inflammation. Fauci also appears to say it could be associated with miscarriage in the first trimester.
8: Fox's Chad Pergram on Capitol Hill. 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
8: Joint Base Charleston is officially renamed in honor of the late Senator Lindsey Graham.
14: War Secretary Pete Hegseth traveled to Joint Base Charleston to make the announcement.
15: So my fellow Americans, it is my honor to say welcome to Joint Base Lindsey Graham.
14: Graham served in the Air Force Reserves, and National Guard, retiring with the rank of colonel. His sister Darlene, who's been appointed senator for the remainder of his term, spoke at the base renaming.
16: What an honor for my brother, and what a tribute to his 33 years of service.
14: Hegseth said Graham was supportive of the department's recent request for $1.5 trillion. Hegseth quoted Graham as saying it was the best military budget he'd seen in all his years in Congress. Jessica Rosenthal, Fox News.
8: President Trump's former personal lawyer Todd Blanche was sworn in this afternoon as attorney general after the Senate voted to confirm him over the weekend in a 50-49 vote after two Republicans voted no. Blanche, who was previously served as a federal prosecutor in New York, has been acting attorney general since April. UEFA, CONCACAF, and the Asian Football Confederation have accused FIFA of a fundamental breach of trust.
17: The accusations stem from FIFA's handling of plans to sell a stake in the World Cup. It took aim at FIFA President Gianni Infantino, saying the process represented a, quote, profound failure of judgment. The three confederations have reportedly held initial talks about organizing competitions themselves amid the backlash against Infantino. UEFA runs football in Europe. CONCACAF does the same for North, Central America, and the Caribbean, while the AFC governs the sport in Asia. Jay Berman, Fox News.
8: Two drivers are suing Mercedes, claiming the AMG logo on the driver's seat gets so hot that it brands them and causes burns. I'm Lisa Lacerra. This is Fox News.
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0: of the Jesse Kelly Show on a wonderful Monday. After we do Medal of Honor Monday, which is coming a minute from now, we are going to talk for a bit about immigration, and it's going to take a bit because of what's happening, not just with Spain. What happened over the weekend with Mark Wayne Mullen, the head of DHS, and the things he said, and we'll talk about it, and then we'll move on, get back to some other things, all right? Now, before we do any of that, you know what's happening. You know what time it is. It's the start of the second hour on a Monday, and that means it's time for Medal of Honor Monday. Every Monday at this time, we do the same thing. Take a hero, read his citation. You can email in not only your love, hate, and death threats to Jesse at jessekellyshow.com. You can email in ones that you like or that you're related to or your neighbor's dad or from your hometown. We like those. You know, it brings it home for people. Now, before I get to this recommendation and read this citation, I want to remind you of this. The Medal of Honor citations before World War II, so basically World War I and everything earlier, they're extremely short. There was an effort during World War II. Have you ever seen anything about the war bonds and stuff like that? Trying to raise money to fund the war. Wars are extremely expensive. Armies are expensive. It's expensive to fight a war. And so they were, I don't want to call it propaganda, but that's really what it was. Propaganda isn't all bad. They used a lot, the government used a lot of propaganda to kind of boost public morale, boost the public's buy-in on the war, if you will. They wanted not just polling support, they wanted war bond money, they wanted things like that. One of the main things they used was they would take heroes who did unbelievable things, and they would parade them around the country to raise money for the war. One of the biggest examples of this is John Bazelon. If you ever watched the HBO miniseries, The Pacific, you actually saw this. They display it quite well. But if you didn't, it's fine. We don't have to for the sake of this. John Bazelon, United States Marine, complete legend from New Jersey, by the way. Legend. He goes, joins the Marines. He goes to Guadalcanal, butchers a bunch of Japanese guy, hand-to-hand fighting in the fog at night. He's just a total beast in every possible way, earns himself a Medal of Honor. They grab him, and they say, we need you to come back home for your country. And what do? They dragged him all over the United States of America to get up in front of crowds and give speeches. I'm John Bazelon. This is what I did. All right, so that's a long way of saying World War II citations, they got a lot longer and they got a lot more detailed because the War Department realized if you have someone who does something ridiculously brave, you should probably give him more than four sentences. Tell people actually what he did. Tell the story. It helps tell the story. And every war since then, that's what we've done. Vietnam, Korea, Iraq, Afghanistan. That's what we've done since then. This one is World War I, and you're about to see what I'm talking about. We got this email. I was hoping you could read the citation of Edward C. Allworth. He was from my hometown, and I want everyone to know Oregon isn't totally full of namby-pamby commie weaklings. That's just Portland. Said his name is Zach. Here's Edward C. Allworth. He was born in Crawford, Washington. This was World War I, took place in France.
1: Honoring those who went above and beyond, it's Medal of Honor Monday.
0: While his company was crossing the Meuse River and canal at a bridgehead opposite Cléry-les-Petit, it's in France, all right, the bridge over the canal was destroyed by shell fire, and Captain Allworth's command became separated, part of it being on the east bank of the canal and the remainder on the west bank. Seeing his advance units making slow headway up the steep slope ahead, this officer mounted the canal bank and called for his men to follow. Plunging in, he swam across the canal under fire from the enemy, followed by his men. Inspiring his men by his example of gallantry, he led them up the slope, joining his hard-pressed platoons in front. By his personal leadership, he forced the enemy back for more than a kilometer, overcoming machine gun nests and capturing 100 prisoners, whose number exceeded that of the men in his command. The exceptional courage and leadership displayed by Captain Allworth made possible the reestablishment of a bridgehead over the canal and successful advance of other troops. I know you want more. It's a World War I tale. I warned you that's how it goes, but that's how it goes. All right? Still, look, that doesn't... What he did isn't any less heroic than any of the Vietnam ones we've read, right? He just got... The pre-war bond shaft, if you will. All right, so we're going to touch on something. Maybe you've seen the video of it. Believe me, this is not going to be about Spain. But, well, here's a headline. Ceuta border storming death toll reaches 72 after 50,000 migrants attempt to enter the Spanish enclave. Have you seen the videos of this, any videos of this? It's not good. You're seeing Africans by the thousand flood into this place. Now, remember, Ceuta is not in Spain like you would consider Spain. It's a Spanish city, but it's actually on the African continent, right? It's a Spanish city, but it's on the African continent. Now, of course, all these people are prepping to go into Spain. And that brings me actually to these two emails I wanted to read before we go into Mark Wayne Mullen and America and what's going on. Dear Jesse, people roll their eyes when I invoke some of the issues that contributed to the fall of the Roman Empire as they relate to America today. One thing that really stands out to me is that later in the empire, through politics and intrigue, non-Romans became emperors, right? There's another one. Jesse, I was born at night, but not last night. The mass migration into Spain was not an oopsie-daisy. It was planned. Who is behind this migration madness? And will America see this as foreshadowing? Let me explain this historically for a second, because we talked about this issue many times, but all throughout history, you can see a consistent theme. Many consistent themes, I take that back, but there is one that you see over and over and over again, and it doesn't matter what time period you're in. It doesn't matter where you happen to be, and here's what it is. If there is a modern civilization, compared to whatever the rest of the world is, a modern civilization, well, what does that mean, a modern civilization? Let's focus on that for now, okay? A modern civilization generally means a longer life expectancy, because a modern civilization will have better education, better medical care, better technology. So people can live longer, and that's something human beings generally are in favor of. So better medicine. I already mentioned education. Better, more comfortable, more easily accessible clothing. More easily accessible food. Day-to-day life is just more convenient, better, and easier. So we will, because you brought it up, we'll stick with Rome, for example. Let's talk about Rome. Yeah, boom, Rome. They were such an engineering, ambitious society, and they were so modern, it was insane. But Rome shared this fate with every other modern civilization in history. They had less technologically advanced barbarians on their borders. Not only on their borders. It's not that the barbarian just exists on the hinterlands of your empire. It's not just that. The barbarian is looking in the window. And why wouldn't he? If you are in Gaul, that was northern Italy, France, whatever, the barbarian tribes. If you were a Gallic tribesman, you may even like being a Gallic tribesman. You may enjoy that. But these Romans have comfortable clothes. When you're hungry, when it's time to feed your family, you have to pick up your bow and arrow, and you have to go into the woods. And, dude, hunting ain't easy. With a high-powered rifle, you come back and miss. You've got to go with an old bow and hope you kill something and bring it home, or else mama's going hungry tonight. When a Roman citizen was hungry, very similar to what you do now, they walk down to the street, buy something from a vendor, from a street vendor, walk down to the market. Hey, give me some bread. I'll take the fish. You think the barbarian doesn't want that life? They're looking in the window and they want in. We'll continue in just a moment.
1: Jesse Kelly. Back soon.
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0: It is the Jesse Kelly Show on a wonderful Monday. All right. If you miss any part of the show, you can download it iHeart, Spotify, iTunes. So, to what we were just talking about. Throughout history, if there was a modern civilization, maybe it's China during the Mongolian times, ancient Rome, the United States of America today, and many parts of Western civilization of America today. It's not just that society is wealthier. They are living a more comfortable life. A comfortable life that barbarians want for themselves. It's not as this is a trope that you see in the movies and things like that that is not real at all. No, I want to live in a teepee. I would love to go out and get gored by a buffalo every winter. I don't want a soft bed and better clothes. That is a total lie. Are there some people like that? Sure. Most people, human beings, they want an increased level of comfort and convenience for themselves. Don't you? I do. And I'm not even one of these, you know, I'm not one of these big material guys out of a yacht and crap. I'm not that way at all. But I want to fly first class. I want comfortable clothes. I don't have this. I want a private chef, unless you count up. I want all these things. Everyone does. So what happens is the barbarians, they don't just sit on the edges of modern civilization. They stare in the window. They are looking in the window and they want to come in and pillage the civilization for the wonderful things. Now, keep this in mind, because this is really, really important. They don't want to come in and really become part of it. They want to conquer it. They want to pillage it. But they don't really want to be part of it, because they don't really come from it. They don't have any appreciation of it at all. It's not that they, when right now we'll use us because we're about to go there. It's not that they're looking in at America and thinking, wow, I'd love that kind of health care. Wow, I want to be able to eat at Red Lobster. Now, of course, they want to eat at Red Lobster, but they're looking in and they're just thinking, I could take some of that stuff. I should take some of that stuff. All right. So that's the situation. This is not abnormal. Like I said, it's all throughout history. But here's what happens. In any country, any nation, over a long enough period of time, the leadership of that nation will become corrupted for a lot of reasons. Wealth makes you soft and complacent. Just access to the treasury, power makes you corrupted. You know, this power corrupts people. It tends to do it. There are a lot of reasons, but over a long enough period of time, leaders of a country will go from being hardcore patriots, you know, the George Washington types, to complete corrupt scumbags, Joe Biden. That's actually a perfect example. How do you go from George Washington, who almost died multiple times for this country, and then after he became president of the United States of America, did two terms, was insanely popular, and for the good of the country, just walked away. Nah, I'm good. I'm going to retire. I did what I needed to do. It would be better for the country. How do you go from that to Joe Biden? Well, don't be too hard on us. That's what happens after a couple hundred years. You end up with these corrupt scumbags in charge. And when the corrupt scumbags get in charge, they are there to loot. They are there to loot. I cannot stress this enough. It's all about looting. In fact, listen to the Rear Admiral Pete Buttigieg right now. Listen to this. They're just looters. All of them, the corrupt guys, are there to steal from the treasury.
9: More reasonable rate of taxation on capital gains and on corporate income. And if we made it harder to pass along wealth without, especially inherited wealth, without paying any taxes on it, or some of these other maneuvers like this borrowing thing you're talking about, we would have a fairer country because we'd still have capitalism. There'd still be lots of motivation and lots of reason to innovate and build a business and create jobs and do all the things that very wealthy people have done. And also, we would be out of this doom loop we're in where they're saying, well, we can't possibly have as good healthcare as other countries We couldn't possibly do some, like, I don't know, fast trains here in the United States. We couldn't possibly have rural hospitals be properly funded or public education. Of course we can. This is the wealthiest economy in the world. It just doesn't add up that we can't have nice things. But if we aren't collecting a fair level of taxes, then of course we're going to come up short when we're trying to fund those things.
0: He's just a thief. That's all. You know that the Rear Admiral, if he was to ever assume power, you understand that the people would probably rise up and say,
10: "Why are you gay?"
0: Stop. That's not what I was talking about. But you understand that he would do whatever he could do to loot the Treasury. He would stick his greedy, sticky fingers in the big pot of gold that is the American Treasury, and he would hand out chunks of it, as much of it as he could, to his allies and friends. Some of it would work its way back to him. He doesn't care about health care or trains or anything like that. Well, I bet he loves trains, but that's not the point. Pete Buttigieg, he's just a looter. He's just a thief. But Pete Buttigieg understands this. You don't want him to steal. When you find out about government theft and government corruption, it angers you on a personal level because it's your money, on just a patriotic level because it's your country and you want these people stealing from it. But there's an opportunity if you're Pete Buttigieg. You're looking over at that window and there are some barbarians looking in. Hang on. It's officially the dog days of summer all across the country, but now is the time to man up and tackle summer head on. 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

0: on a magnificent Monday. Remember, if you missed any part of the show, you can download it. iHeart, Spotify, iTunes. So the barbarians hover around the edges of civilization. They always have, they always will. In civilizations, good ones keep them out. Fight them off the borders, keep them out. Over a long enough period of time, the civilization will degrade to the point that it will be led by people who are no longer interested in the civilization itself. They're only interested selfishly in money and power. And once you get to that place, the choice becomes incredibly simple. If I don't care for my country, and I'm only out for me, and I only want money and power for me, and you, pesky patriot, you don't want me to have it. You don't want me to loot the treasury. You don't want me to use power. You don't. Well, I've got to find a solution for you. What's the easiest solution? Believe it or not, it's not killing people. It's really not. The easiest solution is just bring more in. You know why that's easier? Well, to kill people, if I wanted to start killing and arresting my political opponents, that journey is fraught with danger. You have to go. You risk the public rising up against you. That's why the Soviets had to do it in the middle of the night. It's a dangerous affair for your own power. You don't have to do that. The barbarians are waiting at the gates. Just let them in. Just let them in. And when you let them in, the deal from there on will be incredibly simple. Do you think the barbarians staring in the window at your health care, your comfortable clothes, your easy access to food, your way of life, do you think he's stressing about me stealing from the public treasury? He doesn't give a crap about the public treasury. He just wants in. Let him in. Let him loot. Keep him out of jail. The barbarians we've brought here, like this one, she's from Ethiopia. If you listen to what they're saying, they get the deal. They totally get it.
1: The responsibility that we have as Americans, the recognition that is going to be required of us, of the exploitative and extractive nature that we play on the global scale and the global stage, is only going to be challenged if we are getting represented by people who understand that on a fundamental level, right? And that means getting more immigrants into office. That means getting more people who have

0: have heritage in the Global South into office, because that's where those decisions are made specifically.
1: She just told you. If you want to move this communist revolution forward, we got to get more foreigners in here and get them into office. They get it. They get it. Remember this guy when Joe Biden was president?
2: I love you, Joe Biden. Thank you for everything, Joe Biden. I'm a good person. I want to be a good person here in the United States.
1: So, that's the game. And that's why you're seeing it happen now. And it's not new. Not at all new. Not unique. And if this world is still around 500 years from now, I promise you there will be a powerful empire out there with barbarians at its gates and evil politicians in charge of it thinking to themselves, I should let the barbarians in. All right, but our problem is now in here. And so that brings me to the GOP. That brings me more specifically to Mark Wayne Mullen. Now, the reason I had that little talk with you leading up to this was I wanted to make sure we were all on the same page, you and me, on what is happening and why it is happening. So I think you would agree with me on this. We have to keep the barbarians out. And the barbarians we have brought in, they must be removed, all of them. We understand why they were brought in. We understand what they want. We understand what the evil people want. They all have to go. Mark Wayne Mullen is the head of the Department of Homeland Security. Whatever his personal feelings may be, because we have 100 million people here who have to go, Mark Wayne Mullen, because of his job title alone, should live, sleep, and breathe getting foreigners out of this country, almost to an unhealthy level. That's what you want with the head of DHS. You want Mark Wayne Mullen waking up, and the second his eyes flutter open in his bed, he thinks to himself, gosh, I hope I can get rid of some foreigners today. And as he's going to sleep at night, you want him to have trouble sleeping because he didn't get rid of as many foreigners as he wanted on that day. It's all he should think about. It's all he should talk about. And if he ever needs to be reined in for political reasons, that should come from Trump himself. That should come from the top, where Trump has to call him in and say, hey, Mark, hey, look, I want these foreigners gone too, but whew, could we tone it down a notch? And I don't say that just because I'm a jerk. I say that because that has to be the mentality of the guy who is guarding the door. It has to be. If I'm running a club, not that I've spent a lot of time in clubs, but if I'm running a club, some kind of a nightclub, the manager, the waitresses, everybody be pleasant, smile. That's what I want from you. The guy who's working the door, the head of security, I want him to be a borderline psychopath. I want him to live for finding dirt balls in the club and throwing them out by their ears. That's what I need out of that guy. That's what Mark Wayne Mullen has to be for the United States of America. And instead, he gets on stage with that loser governor, Kevin Stitt of Oklahoma, and this is the kind of crap again.
3: If we're looking to grow our economy, then we need to look at making more permanent solutions on this and getting the employee.
1: By the way, I'll play it again. I'll start it again. He's talking about work visas, right? Remember, 100 million Americans out of work. This is the head of DHS talking about work visas and what? What's his focus on here? It.
3: If we're looking to grow our economy, then we need.
1: I'll play it one more time.
3: On it. If we're looking to grow our economy, then...
1: Do you want the head of DHS worried about growing the economy? Should that be something that ever crosses his mind? That's Trump's job. The head of DHS should be out there deporting foreigners. Now, I'll let him play. I'll let it play. Believe me, I have plenty more. It's 45 seconds. Here he is.
3: If we're looking to grow our economy, then we need to look at making more permanent solutions on this and getting the work... the employers involved in the system. In order to do that, though, that takes coordination between labor. Our unions still have a say in this, guys. We got to get labor involved. We got to get industry involved. And we got to fill out where the holes are created, because this narrative that it steals American jobs is true in some industries. It's not true for all industries. And we need to pay attention and be sensitive to that as we move forward, because it is America first. We want to take care of Americans first. It's our economy. It's our homeland. But there's a way to utilize labor where we're not having the participation rate we need to, and we can plug those holes.
1: Why is the head of DHS sitting around trying to find a way where we can bring in more foreigners? You heard what that was. 45 seconds of, it's got to be for America first. And of course, Americans are a priority, but I mean, look, there are some thought. What? And it's that economic thing he said that really bothers me. I played this last week from Mike DeWine, another Republican, allegedly, governor of Ohio. This kind of crap?
4: Well, it's a mistake. It's not good for the United States, and it's not good for the state of Ohio. These are people who have helped Springfield really come back. Springfield has been making a real comeback. The Haitians who are living there and employed there, they came there to work, and they came there because there were jobs that were not being filled by other people. These are people who have opened restaurants. They've opened other businesses. They've rehabbed houses. They've created jobs as well as filled jobs. And so to lose them and have them not be able to work anymore and possibly, taken out of this country is frankly a blow to Springfield, and it's a blow to the state of Ohio.
1: That sound like a guy who's worried about the culture or worried about the economy? We'll be back.
5: Jesse Kelly returns next.
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10: Three staccato cries of Mayday and an eyewitness report of a mid-air explosion is about all that is known this morning of the British Columbia air disaster, which yesterday claimed 52 lives.
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0: It is the Jesse Kelly Show on a fantastic Monday. Remember, if you miss any part of the show, you can download it. iHeart, Spotify, iTunes. Again, back to our bouncer, allegedly. Back to the guy who's supposed to be the head of security at the club. Sitting on stage, the head of DHS. What?
1: I'm not handling things like maybe the past secretary had. I'm just saying, let's work to get the worst of the worst off the streets, and then you won't see me in your cities and states like you do as much. Because I'm
0: worst of the worst? You know who else said that? Barack Obama. In fact, almost every single Democrat to this day uses that exact same verbiage. Well, I mean, the worst of the worst. We certainly don't want to be mean. We don't want to go over that. Just the worst of the worst. The worst of the worst. That's a Democrat talking point. That's what we get from our current head of DHS. The worst of the worst. Oh, he went on. Now, remember, I want you to remember this. Remember, the number allegedly is 107 million foreigners in this country that should be deported. 107 million illegals. By the way, that's before we get to the people who should be denaturalized and deported, like Zohran Mamdani and his dirtball father and people like that. Before we even get to them, we are full. We are overfilled. We don't need more people here. Period. End of story. Because you dirtballs opened up the border for ages. What's Mark Wayne Mullen? What's he sitting on stage bragging about?
1: We have naturalization ceremonies every single day in the United States that we're in. That is, you know, federal government's open. We have hundreds of thousands of people. In fact, we're real close to 900,000 individuals that have been naturalized in the last 12 months.
0: Yay. Donald Trump was elected for mass deportations. Donald Trump is all about mass deportations. The current head of DHS is bragging about how many people he's naturalized. This doesn't work. And again, this doesn't work from the guy who has to be the pit bull.
1: What I encourage people to do is help yourself. You have.
0: He's talking about the Haitians here on TPS.
1: What I encourage people to do is help yourself. You have to try to go through the system legally. If you came over and you got temporary protective status, and its name itself, it says temporary. Yes, we're ending the temporary protective status because it's temporary. But that doesn't mean that while you're here under temporary protective status, you can't try to change your status. You can't. It doesn't mean you can't enroll to try to become an LPR. That doesn't mean you can't go for a family visa. That doesn't mean you have to just stay on TPS status, but you have to make an effort to change. And I can't help.
0: Why is he encouraging Haitians to stay here? Why is that the head of DHS? I'll play you something else. This is Tommy Loren. She was on Fox News. She was interviewing Pete Sessions, Texas. This mentality has to die.
2: Congressman, with all due respect, I'm from South Dakota, an agriculture state. I come from a ranching family, and I deeply resent the narrative that family farms and ranches must rely on illegal aliens, otherwise they won't be able to survive. There are a variety of reasons why our farmers and ranchers are perhaps struggling right now. I would love mandatory country of origin labeling. You mentioned foreign products. I certainly agree with you on that point, but to insist that we simply need to have illegal aliens that are willing to work for less, undercutting the American worker and the American farmers and ranchers and helping hands that could make a good living doing this, if not for the influx of illegal aliens on these farms and ranches. I'm sorry, but I deeply resent that. What do you say to the family farmers and ranchers who have a legacy of doing it the right way, who don't hire illegal aliens and find your comments to be a little offensive to them?
3: Well, first of all, you're the first person that's met that ever stated that. The bottom line is we have tens of thousands of job openings right now in the state of Texas. We cannot fill them. It is hard work. It is getting up at 4 o'clock and it's living in the right areas. And
0: you know, these lazy Americans, they won't get up at 4 a.m. and do hard work. That's really weird because the entire history of the United States of America is American citizens getting up at 4 a.m. and doing hard work. Out in the fields, farming, building skyscrapers in the big cities, loading a family on a covered wagon, and heading out west. Americans are outstanding at hard work, but the new standard GOP line is, well, hey, nobody else wants to pick the crops. I grew up in construction. All I did was manual labor my entire life. I'm as white as freaking snow. I think plenty of Americans are out there willing to work hard. But again, this is what we're going to have to fight against. This is our struggle, our constant struggle. Our constant struggle is going to be against the large GOP donor interests versus you and me and the sovereignty of our country. I mean, this guy, this dork, is the governor of Oklahoma.
4: Can Congress actually do immigration reform? It's been since Ronald Reagan, since we had...
0: Immigration reform always means amnesty. Remember that. It never means border security.
4: Can Congress actually do immigration reform? It's been since Ronald Reagan, since we had any kind of meaningful reform.
5: That was governor's amnesty. That wasn't even reform.
4: Yeah. Well, governors want to be a solution, and we feel like we're closer. And what I think American public loves is the fact that me and the governor of New York, the governor of Oklahoma, the governor of New York, can agree on a lot of issues.
0: That sound like the anti-communist warrior who's standing there in Oklahoma fighting for the good people of this country? He's bragging about how well he gets along with Kathy Hochul, the communist who runs the state of New York. We are getting better. I'm going to move off of this. We're going to do some emails and other things. We are getting better. There's no question about it. You and me. In the primaries, we have a long way to go to get rid of these losers. We have a loser problem. It's going to take a while to dump them all, but we'll work on it. All right? Hang on.

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9: A new demand in negotiations. I'm Lisa LaSera, Fox News. President Trump says Iran should pay restitution for damages caused to Americans as a result of the conflict.
10: If there's damages to be paid, I think Iran should pay those damages.
9: The president's comments coming after Iran asked for compensation for U.S. airstrikes, and President Trump also suggested money go to families of Iranian protesters killed by the regime. The president also told reporters a major escalation by the U.S. remains on the table. The president signed an executive order that would overhaul vaccine schedules for children, which includes separating the measles, mumps, and rubella vaccine into separate shots. President Trump asked about the Senate leaving for August recess without passing the SAVE Act.
10: The voter ID, I think they should pass proof of citizenship, basically Save America, you know, Save America Act. I think that should be something that we should absolutely get.
9: Senate Majority Leader John Thune has said there were not enough votes to pass the measure. Democrats had argued it would make it harder for women and people of color to vote. Washington's governor expanding wildfire relief across the state.
11: Washington Governor Bob Ferguson detailing how his emergency proclamation will expand wildfire victims' access to aid, vital documents, health care, and housing.
12: My emergency proclamation prohibits landlords from evicting their tenants for hosting people and their pets who have been displaced by wildfires.
11: Extreme conditions fueling at least 21 large fires across the state.
12: This may be the worst fire season in Washington state history, and that's saying something.
11: 3 infernos near Spokane have damaged or destroyed about 920 structures.
13: All told, over 700,000 acres have burned in Washington state, and we're only halfway through this fire season.
11: Dave Upthegrove, the state's public lands commissioner.
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14: Put the power of over 100 meteorologists and the worldwide resources of Fox in your hands with the